WVNN. Neil Jackson here with you. It is 8 after the hour. It is time to remind you about my good friend Matt Curtis of the Matt Curtis Real Estate Team. He brings you 8 after the hour every single day. He sells a home every 8 hours. He can sell yours next. Matt Curtis, realestate.com. Sad news yesterday. At least it should be sad news, unless, of course, you're a horrible ghoul. Which is possible, because there are a lot of horrible ghouls out there. And I got to tell you the truth. It's very unfortunate the way we live our lives in 2026. In any sane world, you find out that Lindsey Graham died and you just say, God, that's super unfortunate. Really sad. Really sucks. And that's the end of it. You don't have to say, I didn't like him. I don't agree with him. I've had problems. You don't need to say any of that. In fact, you could say nothing. You could. You could say absolutely nothing. But that's not good enough for America. No. That's not good enough. Where does he stand on Israel? Huh? Now, where does he stand on Ukraine? Huh? Where does he stand on whatever political issue I have of the moment? I need to know. Because after all, that's the only thing I care about. It's the only thing I can think about. It's really the only angle I can have about anything. I feel like something that I like was not beloved by this individual. Therefore, it is good that he's dead. And it doesn't even have to make sense. Now, a lot of it is he supports Trump, therefore he's bad. Yeah, I mean, we get that. But I'm going through this, and, you know, shame on some of the left-wing commentators and even some of the right-wing commentators. You know, when people are being monsters, maybe you should think about what you've done to ferment those monsters. Is ferment the right word? I don't know if that's the right word. What have you done to curate content? Well, let's use it that way. Maybe that's right, Bugsy. What have you done to curate content where these monsters congregate? Okay? So these monsters congregate with your content. And then you got to ask yourself, why? Why? So I look at Joyce Vance. She is a professor at the University of Alabama, allegedly. I'm not sure I buy it, but we'll play along. And she puts out a message on social media. And that message is, Lindsey Graham, longtime South Carolina senator, dies at 71. Now, does she know what she's doing? I think she does. I think she does. And then you go through her comments. I mean, her comment was fine. Completely fine. News. Whatever. I got no problem with what she said, how she framed it, any of that. None. But just go scroll through some of her comments. And just listen to this. If there are any other Senate office that would like to make an announcement about a death of a senator, this would be a very good time. I just want to be extremely clear with everyone. This is a great thing. It's called karma. His heart went black with all the lying he did over the past 10 years for Donald Trump. Effing disgraceful. I mean, if this person truly believed in karma, would they be behaving this way? No, they would not. Graham spent his time during Democratic administrations blocking aid to Ukraine, obstructing Russian sanctions, and then blaming Democrats for it, which is not even true, by the way, which is interesting. But that's a fun one. A lot of Putin blank blanks, fill in the blank there, we'll just say Monica Lewinsky's, are showing up dead this week. So what's the sudden illness? Epstein-itis?
My parents taught me to never speak ill of the dead. So I'll just be here biting my tongue, which is speaking ill of the dead. Keep that in mind. That's what that is. You're just too much of a coward to do it. That's even worse. Even worse. They cannot not be terrible. They just can't do it. They cannot sit here and just say it's unfortunate that someone died. It is not hard. And I can pinpoint the moment in American history when the left went completely insane on this. And if you want to pinpoint the moment in American history when the right started doing this, I'm open to hearing it. I am. I'm open to hearing it. You tell me, give me the person who died where the mainstream right was like, ha, ha, ha, ha, ha, ha, he's dead. It's great. Oh, my God, this is wonderful. Why I hope so-and-so's next. Show me where that is. And a lot of you think I'm going to say Charlie Kirk. That's what a lot of you think. It's not. It's not Charlie Kirk. The first person they did this to was Rush Limbaugh. There's a lack of human decency. There's just a lack of human feelings. Your politics have rotted your brain so much that you are incapable of understanding that a man is dead, and even though you did not like him, he was still a human being, and you can be graceful or... And this is always an option. You can shut up. You don't have to say anything. You do not have to comment on every single thing that enters your view. Now, you can. This is America. Okay? You can do that. You can absolutely do that. I'm not here to tell you you're not allowed to comment on this stuff. You absolutely are. But what if you didn't? What if you didn't say the most terrible thing that popped into your head? And oh, no, I get it. There's a lot of you right now. You don't have to. You don't have to say what you're about to say. You don't have to do it. But since you're already doing it, I'm going to respond to it. Yeah, but what about Trump and Robert Mueller? Well, I think I'll remind you about what I said when Robert Mueller died and Donald Trump was talking. I'll repeat myself. I'll quote myself. And I have been painfully consistent on this issue to my own detriment. It has cost me cable news opportunities. It has caught me listeners. It has cost me money. It has cost me dearly. Donald Trump is a prick. Donald Trump is a prick. When Robert Mueller died and he began talking nonsense, he was being a prick. What do you want me to say? I said it at the time. When he trashed Robert Mueller after he died, I said, Donald Trump's being a prick. I somewhat understand where he's coming from. The guy tried to put him in jail. I get it. I understand that. Great. But you won. In every possible way, you beat Robert Mueller. You made a bunch of idiots get Robert Mueller tattoos that went absolutely nowhere. I mean, now they're like Fauci tattoos and the two are making out or whatever, but it doesn't matter. The truth of the matter is this. You do not have to be a prick. And if you come out and you say, yeah, what about Trump and Robert Mueller? Well, you're just an idiot. I don't know. And yes, I'm seeing it. I see it right now on the text line. The Scout

0: nor Rush Limbaugh, nor Charlie Kirk. You'll notice these guys are all right-wing people because you can't think of a left-wing version of this. You can't. And if there is, let me hear it. Tell me what the left-wing version of this, where a left-wing guy died and all Republicans went crazy and started trashing him. Give me a version. I don't know what it is. Give me a version. At least some of you are being nice.
1: When Dale Jackson dies, I will personally fund his statue in Bradenton, Huntsville, and Chattanooga.
0: Okay, well, thank you. I appreciate that. That's three separate statues. You'd also have to put one in Birmingham, probably. And put one down in Montgomery, just so the people in Montgomery remember me as well. So, sorry, you're going to be pretty busy on that. You can get in where that guy is on the ScoutPestControl.com, WVNN, hot take text line. Voice your opinion, share your opinion there. Why is this happening?
1: Dale, the ignorance of factual history, coupled with their indoctrination, leads lefties to equate political rivals with despots throughout history, instead of comprehending minor mutual disagreement. Their agenda doesn't allow true humanity.
0: I agree. We'll get into that more on the other side. You can voice your opinion at 866-494-WVNN. That, of course, is the Coleman Furniture Market free speech phone lines. Again, I'm looking, instead of texting me, hey, what about Trump and Robert Mueller? Forget about that. Do a little introspection here, okay? Give me a left-wing version of Charlie Kirk that when they died, the right, the institute, I'm not talking about some crazies online, the institutional right, the commentary right, started celebrating and getting ecstatic about it. Give me an example. We'll talk about it. Stay tuned.
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2: All right, you guys are not helping your argument. I'm just to be completely honest with you. You guys are not helping your argument by being unable to put out a legitimate left-wing figure that mainstream right-wingers celebrated their death of. I've gotten this answer a couple of times, and I got to tell you, I was here. I was doing this job when this happened. I don't think this is true. Okay. All right. Yeah, I'm fine. Okay. I'm done. I'll withhold comment for just 1 second here. Here's a response came in on the scoutpestcontrol.com WVNN hot take text line.
3: Ruth Bader Ginsburg.
2: Did people celebrate her death? Can you give me an example? They tried.
3: Ruth Bader Ginsburg. Conservatives sang Ding Dong the Witch is Dead from The Wizard of Oz.
2: Did we? I don't remember that. Can I get a... I don't know. Can I get a source, please? I mean, can we get that? Can I get a source of some kind? Where Ruth Bader Ginsburg's death was celebrated by people singing Ding Dong, the Witch is Dead? Because I don't think that that's true. Okay? If you've got it, let me see it. And give me a... legitimately conservative mainstream figure doing something like that. Now, a lot of you are very smart. Okay, a lot of you are very smart and have come up with some other names that the right celebrated that would be considered left-wing figures. I give you props.
3: Ayatollah Khomeini.
2: Okay, all right. Okay. You're right. When they killed the Ayatollah, which is a left-wing hero, the right did celebrate. Okay, you got me.
3: Fidel Castro.
2: Nope. Stop it. Okay, stop. This is not what I'm talking about. I'm talking about mainstream left-wing figures. Hell, left-wing figures at all in America where the mainstream right did something akin to what you're seeing with Lindsey Graham, that you saw with Charlie Kirk, that you saw with Rush Limbaugh. Wait till George W. Bush dies. Wait until Donald Trump dies. Just wait and see what happens. We already saw what happened when they tried to kill him. How excited they were about it. Okay, you got more?
3: Hugo Chavez.
2: Okay, thank you guys. All right. So you're right. The conservatives absolutely reacted maybe gleefully when those three left-wing American icons passed away. Is Che not around? Can we not throw out a little bit of love for Che Guevara? Can we not do that? Good Lord.
3: I think a great contrast is when RBG passed. The right treated her with dignity and respect, even if it presented an opportunity.
2: Yep. I mean, if you go back and you watch, if I remember correctly, Donald Trump's reaction to it was weird. Okay, if I remember correctly, he was standing outside. I gotta find it, but he was standing outside, and his response was a very odd response. But it was not a "I'm glad she's dead." That is not even remotely true. So again, Ruth Bader Ginsburg. No, she would be like the largest left wing figure that you would think would be targeted with stuff like that, but. For what reason? She made rulings you didn't like? I mean, I don't know. I don't get it. I don't see a single left-wing figure that has died that was treated this way. There was not a single left-wing guy or gal whose death was celebrated. Now, a lot of you are probably thinking, well, what about when Hillary Clinton dies? I don't know. I can't imagine saying, awesome, great, I'm so happy about that. I don't get it. Now, a lot of it might have to do with, like I said, with the Robert Mueller thing. Like, why would Donald Trump say anything negative about him? And Donald Trump was basically on his own there. Because Donald Trump had won. What do you get mad at? Why are you going to be mad at Hillary Clinton? She's a lifelong loser. Never going to be president. Never going to be anything. She basically traded out her husband turning an intern into a humidor for a Senate seat in a run at president, which she lost. I mean, she's been completely maligned and sidelined for the last 10 years. Who cares about her? Why would anyone do that? That's not going to happen. I'm telling you that right now.
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5: Fox News, I'm Carmen Roberts. The U.S. military recovers the body of a U.S. soldier missing after Iran's Friday attack on a U.S. base in Jordan, which also killed two other soldiers, and now word of a fourth death.
6: Another unfortunate incident. Service members were disposing of the explosives in an Iranian attack drone with a controlled explosion. Something went wrong, and another U.S. service member was killed.
5: Fox's Mike Tobin in Tel Aviv. The U.S. military is now carrying out a ninth straight night of attacks to punish Iran for those deaths. Vice President J.D. Vance and his wife welcomed their fourth child today, a baby boy. And there is a new FIFA world champion.
7: Spain, for the second time in their history, have won.
5: And that call on Fox Sports, as Spain defeated Argentina 1-0. 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
14: And

0: And Bugsy thinks she has me. She thinks she's going to stick it to me and give me what for, thinking she's better than me. Okay. All right. I'm ready for this, Bugsy. Go right ahead. Go ahead. You're just dying to prove me wrong. Let's see what you got here. The question was this. Can anyone think of a mainstream conservative figure that has gloated over the death of a left winger in American politics? And I should have been more clear. I meant like a multiple people celebrating. But I'll take one. Give me one. What do you got, Bugsy?
1: I found one, but is he really mainstream? It's Representative Matt Soper from Colorado.
0: Sounds fake.
1: Yeah,
0: sounds
1: it does.
0: Fake.
1: He gloated over Jimmy Carter dying, but that's one person. So
0: what did he say?
1: I have no idea. I haven't been able to find it.
0: Wait a second. Hold on. How do you know that he here we go.
1: I found a list of people and he was the only one on it.
0: Here we go. Representative Soper tweets deletes celebration of Jimmy Carter's death. Okay. Open a bottle of champagne tonight. The world's rid of a death spot. Thank God he finally called Carter home. The worst president in the history of the United States. We are still recovering. He destroyed the way even the fourth generation is still suffering. I mean, I don't think that makes any sense. I think, look, you can make the argument that he was incredibly bad for the Middle East. Okay, that would be one that you could probably make that argument. But maybe you make that argument like a week later or something.
1: Yeah,
0: or maybe you
1: wait
0: say it after
1: bit.
0: He dies, but you don't have to celebrate his death. Bugsy, I give you an A for effort.
1: Thank you.
0: Okay, probably the first A you ever received. All right, moving on. Brad Presnell joins us. He is campaign finance guy. He's run campaigns. He's worked on campaigns nationally. He's done opposition research. He's done work with the AEA, Tommy Tuberville, Dale Strong. You name it. This guy is a busy one. Brad, you've been a follower of politics for a very long time. A Republican died. There's another Republican who appears to be hanging on for dear life, although I think the whole Mitch McConnell's going to die thing is a little overblown. That's just me, but it is what it is. So I think the left will get two bites at this, okay, it being absolutely terrible. Can you think of any right-wing causes or right-wingers that have gone completely crazy when a left-wing person has died and celebrated their death?
2: Well, I do agree with some of your callers about Ruth Bader Ginsburg. She's the only one I can think of, Dale, where some right-wing people were somewhat celebratory when she died. But it really pales in comparison to the Rush Limbaugh example that you raised, or Lindsey Graham's reaction from the left. I do remember, however, Dale, Ted Cruz was on TV wanting to replace her about 2 minutes after she died. But I don't remember him slamming her as a person. And also, I remember Tucker Carlson, when John Lewis died, Tucker Carlson said that Lewis wasn't a hero. But other than that, I can't think of anything.
0: Yeah, that's actually a good point. I think that's a – okay, all right. And I'll accept that. Yeah, slamming John Lewis, I do not understand from Tucker Carlson. I don't understand this idea that this guy slamming Jimmy Carter – the only thing I found was a good riddance delivered by Ann Coulter when Ted Kennedy died, which, okay, maybe. But I just, let's just say it's not as accepted. Let's put it that way. On the right, that people come out and start ripping people and telling them how terrible they are after they die. I mean, it just doesn't. It's just a stupid, stupid thing. But the left is insisting on being like, this guy deserved to die. Why? Why are they this way?
2: Well, they're crazy, first of all. But also, this kind of thing could have happened on a very whispery way many, many years ago. But we live in a world now where the internet gives idiots a forum and a voice, and it magnifies their stupidity. So it gives them an opportunity to show their lack of class. I mean, if you didn't like or agree with Lindsey Graham, his politics, or him as a person, that's fine. But this really isn't about partisanship. It's simply acknowledging a life in public service and offering condolences to those who knew him as a person. That's it. That's the right thing to do. You, like you said earlier, if you don't have something good to say, just shut up. I mean, I agree with you totally.
0: Yeah, I mean, he's dead. He's gone. I mean, what are you gaining by being terrible? I just, again, I've never really understood it. I've never understood why they've went down this path, and I just do not get it, and I don't think I will have any way of understanding it, but I will continue asking the question again and again and again and again. Why are they doing this? And there is no good answer. There is absolutely no good answer. I want to focus on something that continues to be said by our friends in the media, and anytime they do this, I'm going to make this as clear as I possibly can. These people know they are lying. It has been written repeatedly. It keeps coming up. AL.com loves this. Ruth Severn Smith, the Harry Potter villain, whatever the guy's name is. God, what is his name? God, I'm going to say it wrong. I don't get it wrong. Roy Johnson wrote this recently. I'm going to quote a line here for you. And I just want you to tell me why I'm supposed to be mad about this. What makes me laugh out loud is that Tommy Tuberville giddily, yeah, this is the thing, voted against, no, excuse me, this is a major moment for Alabama, they giddily wrote, all thanks to Trump. What makes me laugh out loud is that Tuberville voted against the 2021 infrastructure bill that was funding the project, as did every Republican member of the state's congressional delegation that year. So all our senior citizen is delivering on is nothing more than a wet presidential kiss. So this kind of rub has been used a lot by the media of like, oh, look at this infrastructure project. You voted against this bill. I guess you didn't really want this, and now you're taking credit for it, which in my mind, I don't know about you, but I believe you can vote against a piece of legislation and be okay with parts of that legislation. I don't ever see them going after Terry Sewell and being like, she voted against the Trump budget in 2025. I guess she wants kids to get cancer because there was cancer research funding in there. Why does Terry Sewell want kids to get cancer, Brad?
2: Well, the whole preface of your argument is very solid. And you said, why do they vote for certain bills when there's something in it they don't like or vice versa? And there's an easy fix for that, Dale. And we've talked about it since we were kids, the line item veto by the president.
0: Oh, boy.
2: It's simple. The line item veto, where they can take out garbage and make these bills simple, where you can say, okay, I don't like Coke, but I like Pepsi. Okay, vote. Bam. But, you know, I don't like Coke, but I love Pepsi. But maybe sometimes I drink Dr. Pepper. Oh, you hate Dr. Pepper. But you see the point I'm making. They do that on purpose so they can have something to come at the party that they know is infinitely superior to them with our ideas. And that's the Republican Party. And they tend to do this 18 months before an election.
0: Yeah. I just look at the stories, and they're Alabama Republicans praised Mobile Bridge Project. They voted against funding. And I'm just like, I've never seen a story, and keep in mind, most budgetary and infrastructure project bills and spending bills are party line votes. They're party line votes. The people in power, they get what they want. The other party votes against it for various reasons. I've never seen a story where Nancy Pelosi or Chuck Schumer or Terry Sewell or Shamari Figures were ever like in favor of a road being built in their districts or states. And then the media be like, well, I mean, they voted against this thing. I mean, it never happens. Why are we doing it here?
2: Well, because it's on the other foot. That's all they do. These Democrats, whether they're elected officials or they're, quote, media members, they sit up all hours of the night thinking about things like this that they can attack Republicans on. Mm-hmm. We're going to catch them as hypocrites, because you and I have called them hypocrites 1,000 times, and they know they are. So they're trying to get us as being hypocrites on the way you vote. It's just maddening, and it makes my head hurt. It really does.
0: Yeah. It does. I agree with that. All right, we'll come back to that. We'll stay in Alabama here for just a very quick second. Tabitha Eisner, one of my favorite Alabama Democrats. Most, and I say that for, I'm dead serious. If she could not be crazy for like a month and a half, she would be the perfect face of the Alabama Democratic Party. She is a attractive-ish white woman. If she could not be crazy, Democrats could use her very well to operate in a way where it's like, hey, look, we're normal. But here she is now saying that she does not want people to vote in Democratic primaries in the upcoming special elections. She wants them to vote in the Republican primary and cross over and play there. She's the vice chair of the Democrat Party. That does not bode well for them, does it?
2: And it's not because she suddenly likes Republican ideas. It's not because she's had a change of heart also. She said they should cross over to, quote, get even. That's her phrase. That's not democracy. That's sabotage. Yeah. And this is not like back in 2010 when the Democrats crossed over and voted for Robert Bentley in the Republican primary for governor. That was a whisper campaign, and it was denied by every Democrat in this state that they were doing it. But now we live in a world in 2026 where this is just so blatant. Hey, go and vote in the Republican primary and screw up their nominee.
0: Exactly right. It's exactly what they're trying to do. And I'm amazed to see her doing that. I'm shocked. I really am, because it's an admission, like you just said. It is an admission that it is happening. It's an admission that they're screwed, and it's an admission that even their number two knows it. That's crazy. That to me is crazy. Last thing here. Nobody has heard of this story. I'm going to bring it up a couple times today. Bryce Harper will be in the Home Run Derby tonight. Bryce Harper was used by FanDuel to call a problem gambler. They paid a cameo for him to call a problem gambler and wish him a happy Thanksgiving. FanDuel gave this guy football tickets to the Super Bowl and other items to continue keeping him on the hook in gambling. He ended up losing $1.5 million on the FanDuel website while all of this is going on. They used a Major League Baseball All-Star as a player to keep this guy betting. Is there any way we can have sports betting in this country without it being corrupted?
2: I don't think so, and I haven't heard of this story at all. This is news to me, Dale.
0: It's outrageous, isn't it?
2: Harper. I'm sorry?
0: Isn't it outrageous?
2: It is outrageous, and you got to look at, I mean, initially when you said Bryce Harper, I'm well aware of who he is and his career and everything, and, you know, he's always been a little bit of a rebel, but he has to share in some of this. He shouldn't be getting involved in any kind of gambling. He's a professional paid athlete and paid handsomely. I mean, this is, remember back to Pete Rose. I mean, this is the problem.
0: Right, and the thing that amazes me, it's not like a commercial. Like, LeBron's doing, I think, DraftKings commercials or whatever, which I would prefer he not do, but whatever. I can see a scenario where I, being anti-gambling, would be asked to do a DraftKings or FanDuel commercial or something like that. I could see that scenario taking place. But I'd have a hard time doing it, I'll just be honest with you. But sometimes, you know, stuff happens. But, and I hate to say that, I'm telling this audience the truth, that there is a scenario where somebody could come up to me and say, hey, we need you to help us with this ad campaign. And I might be inclined to do it depending on how I could frame it. That's just the truth. I'm giving you guys a little inside baseball. But calling up a problem gambler and putting together a cameo for him and saying in it, he says, hey, happy Thanksgiving. Tell your, and he named the guy's kid. And he said, tell so-and-so I said hi. Just completely manipulating crazy nods. I just wanted to bring that up. I think it's a crazy story. And I think if you hear more of those stories, it's going to be hard for people to vote for more gambling. That's just it. I think it's coming no matter what, but I'm going to continue laying out those insane stories. So I will think less of Bryce Harper during the Home Run Derby tonight. That's the reason I bring it up. All right, Brad, thank you very much.
2: Absolutely.
0: Appreciate you being here. Brad Presnell, opposition research guy, campaign finance guy. The guy does a lot. He's all over the state of Alabama handling himself in different places, different campaigns. He's all over the place. Thank you very much for him taking time to talk with us. I think the Bryce Harper story is one of the more outrageous things that has happened in sports in the last, I don't know, year. And I don't think it's getting enough attention. Stay tuned.
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0: I'm being told that using the word corruptible is incorrect in dealing with this Bryce Harper story. For those who don't know, the Philadelphia Inquirer put together a story where Bryce Harper was contacted by FanDuel, a betting website, and was asked, will you make a cameo? They paid him. And look, he has a cameo. He has a cameo site. And Cameo, Bugsy, tell me if I'm wrong here. Cameo is basically a site where you go to the website, you pick a celebrity of some kind, and you say, hey, I want you to say happy birthday to this person. I've received a cameo before. My friends many years ago, before my last wrestling match and on my birthday, got me a cameo from Bret the Hitman Hart. And Bret the Hitman Hart, in this cameo, said, hey, Dale, I know you have a match coming up. I've been watching some of your matches, which is a lie, obviously. And you're terrible. Like, that's what he said, which I was like, okay, these guys get me, right? Like, these guys understand. Like, that was awesome, right? So you can get celebrities to say these things and pay for them to say these things. And it's cool. It's okay. It's fine. FanDuel paid Bryce Harper $999 or something like that in order to record a message on Thanksgiving for this problem gambler. So this problem gambler got a message on Thanksgiving from his favorite baseball player, thanking him for the support and saying, hey, your rep at FanDuel wanted me to call you and wish you a happy Thanksgiving and all this other stuff. I mean, just think about it. It's very manipulative. They gave the guy Super Bowl tickets. They gave him other stuff too. And overall, he lost $1.5 million on the website. This is going to be a problem. I keep saying this. I keep saying it over and over and over again. This is going to be a huge problem. Huge problem. Now, I don't know what you could write into the law that is inevitably going to pass, and I understand that I am pissing in the wind here, guys. I get it. I understand it completely. There are a bunch of reasons why I should not be having this conversation with you, but I'm sorry. I actually love gambling, and a lot of people say, well, Dale, you're a hypocrite. Listen. I get it. Okay? I get it. I love gambling. I really do enjoy it. I think it is a lot of fun, but I'm scared of it. I have a healthy fear of it. And I think there's a lot of people that do not have that fear. And we are raising kids to see it as normal with loot boxes and whatnot. I don't know if Bugsy, you agree with me or not, but I think loot boxes in video games, that's gambling, right?
1: Absolutely it is, yeah.
0: Yeah. And you worked in that world, right?
1: I did, yeah.
0: And the idea behind it is to make people bet that they're going to get a good product, right?
1: Yeah.
0: Okay. All right. So that and that with kids is exposing them to gambling. And I'm telling you, we are opening up Pandora's box. What's inside that loot box? Crushing debt. Suicide. Hopelessness. And now they're using celebrities and cameos to get in there as well. Listen, if I'm writing the Alabama law that allows this stuff, I might not let that be allowed. where you're offering up perks to people who are throwing their lives away. Just saying.
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14: We hit Iran very hard tonight. I'm Carmen Roberts, Fox News. That's from President Trump as the U.S. military carries out a ninth straight night of attacks on Iran to punish the regime for the deaths of four U.S. soldiers since Friday. Fox's Mike Tobin has more from Tel Aviv.
15: There was that strike at the base in Jordan, and we reported that two service members had been killed and a third was missing. Well, remains have now been found, and steps are being taken for a positive identification. In northern Iraq, there was a team that was disposing of the explosives from the warhead in an Iran an attack drone. Something went wrong in that controlled explosion, and another U.S. service member was killed. This totals four U.S. service members to lose their lives since that memorandum of understanding was signed. Iran has menaced that base in Jordan and other bases in the region with drones and missiles. Most are intercepted, but on Friday, one got through the defenses.
14: Meantime, the Times of Israel cites media in Saudi Arabia that Iran's supreme leader, Mujtaba Khamenei, has left the country, although Tehran has not confirmed that. There's a new FIFA World Cup champion.
16: And with the last chance of the game, he'll lift his ball for it. Simon thought about coming, stays at home. It's knocked down.
14: That call on Fox Sports as Spain beats defending champion Argentina 1-0 in extra time at the stadium in New Jersey. This is the first championship for Spain in 16 years. The reigning European champion stretched their unbeaten run to 38 matches over more than 2 years. And Allegiant Air flight had to make an emergency return to Phoenix yesterday after a bird strike, but officials say the plane was able to land safely and everyone got off okay. 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
14: A 5.5 magnitude earthquake rocked the Andes region of Peru last night, killing at least six people, injuring more than 30, and displacing some 300. No word on how many people may be missing. Several buildings, including a local church, collapsed and others were damaged. Earthquakes are frequent in Peru because it's located in the Pacific's Ring of Fire. A vote to end military aid to Israel exposes a rift in the Democratic Party.
29: Democratic Pennsylvania Senator John Fetterman threatening to desert his party if the party deserts Israel. The left says the party simply represents where its voters stand. Even Democrats who favor the aid pin the change on Israel. Missouri Democrat Wesley Bell opposed cutting off money to Israel. He faces Israel skeptic Cori Bush in next month's primary. Pro-Israel Republicans worry about the Democrats' anti-Israel tie. Fetterman says Democrats need him, especially if Democrats flip four seats to claim the majority. If Fetterman bolts, he could swing Senate control to the GOP. On Capitol Hill, Chad Pergram, Fox News.
14: And FIFA put on a first halftime show for the World Cup final. It happened at the New York, New Jersey Stadium today. And here's Justin Bieber singing a special version of Everything Hallelujah. Hallelujah.

0: It's the World Cup, hallelujah.
1: And that is courtesy of Fox Sports. The show also included Coldplay's Chris Martin, featuring performances by The Muppets, Shakira, and BTS. I'm Carmen Roberts, and this is Fox News.
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0: and in. Dale Jackson here with you. Thank you very much for joining us. Appreciate you being here. We appreciate you every single day. The media has now shifted from, ha ha ha, Lindsey Graham is dead, to every life is precious, even the ones that try to run over cops, if they're illegal immigrants. You know, you say, Senator Dine, ha ha ha ha ha ha ha, illegal immigrant trying to run over cops. No, that guy, he should have been allowed to do that. Okay? That's it. You guys need to understand that we should just truly look at these individuals and say, thank you for coming to our country illegally. Do whatever you want, whenever you want. And anyone trying to stop them from doing whatever they want, whenever they want, is a racist, bigoted monster who is the truest villain that has ever, ever lived. Now, before we go any further, I'm going to help out all the illegal immigrants in our audience. I'm going to do you a favor, and I'm going to explain to you a scenario in which you can be stopped by the police and not be murdered. I know, it sounds crazy that such a thing could even exist, but I'm going to use a personal experience from 39 minutes ago. Okay? I'm going to give you a personal experience from 39 minutes ago. I was traveling down one of the side roads on Memorial Parkway headed north from Governor's Drive onto the interstate. Well, onto Memorial Parkway and then hopefully onto the interstate. When the light turned green, I punched it. Bugsy, give me the sound of an automobile when you punch it. Go ahead.
1: Do I have to?
0: Yes, go.
1: No.
0: Go.
1: No, do it yourself.
0: Hurry up, you're wasting time. Let's go. Thank you. So that's me pulling away from the light. And actually, that's not really true because there was a homeless person crossing the street. So I sat there and waited for the homeless person to cross the street first. Then I punched it. Go ahead, Bugsy.
1: So there's a screaming first? Do I have to do that first?
0: No.
1: The shrieking sound.
0: Give me the automobile fastly accelerating. Okay, thank you. So I'm fastly accelerating. And I am probably speeding. I didn't look at the thing. And as I'm going to get on the parkway, I get lit up behind me. Oh, man, and they got one of these really nice trucks. I was like, this thing's really cool. I was really impressed. But okay, so now there I am, and at that point on Memorial Parkway, there is the 565 East, 565 West, and University Drive exits, like all one on another, boom, boom, boom, boom, boom. And I'm like, well, if I pull over here, it's going to cause a big mess for the 565 entrances. So I'm just going to go up here and turn right by where the jail and all this other stuff is on the little off-road there that you would take to get onto university. And I came in and I actually whipped in at that little spy supply store right there on university. Everyone know what I'm talking about? Everyone knows what I'm talking about? Okay, there's a little spy supply store right there at university in the parkway. And I whipped in there and I pulled in. Cop pulls behind me. You know, I assumed I was doing the right thing by not pulling over right there in that heavily trafficked area. So I pull over. I roll down my window. I take my ID out. I hold my ID out the window. The cop comes up to my car. And he says, why are you speeding? And I said, I didn't realize that I was. I'm running a little late to work. By the way, I have a firearm in my bag sitting right here on the seat. And I just wanted you to know. And he said, well, thank you for telling me that. And he said, where do you work? And I said, well, I work in Athens. And he said, okay. He said, you know what? Just slow down and take your time. And then he handed me my driver's license. He got back in his car and he left. That's it. That is the entire experience. I was deferential. I was respectful. I was honest. I acknowledged that he was probably more often than not right in this scenario, although I did not look at my speedometer to see if I was actually speeding. I assumed that I was. And he was a reasonable human being. And if he had given me a ticket, he would have been a reasonable human being. All you have to do is be a reasonable human being. And that's going to serve you well in any interaction you have with police, with your boss, with anyone. If you done goofed, you acknowledge you done goofed, and that's the end of it. That cop doesn't want to stand there and write me a ticket. Not his goal in life on a Tuesday morning to sit there and write a ticket. I was, again, nice, respectful, deferential. I was honest about the fact that I had a firearm in my bag. And he let me go. Gave me a warning and sent me on my business. Bugsy assumes it's because I'm Dale Jackson. I would argue that that would probably put me in more of an issue, not less. But, you know, what do I know? I would still want people to think about this. And I want you to understand that. All these individuals running into problems with cops right now, it's their own making. I'm sorry. I read some of this stuff on social media, and you would think that the illegal immigrant in Houston and the illegal immigrant in Maine are somehow honorable good men who did absolutely nothing wrong. But there's no evidence of that. You can say there's no body cams if you want. But the headlines scream, man gunned down by federal agents wasn't even the target. That's not the story. It's not the story. I could have not been speeding, and if I drove my car at the cop or I fought the cop or I did any of that stuff, and they killed me, is someone going to say, oh, well, he wasn't even speeding. They never should have stopped. That doesn't make any sense. We have a firsthand account. There were no body cams in this, by the way, which is incredibly stupid.
2: I would say 7:15. I was driving through the intersection at Hill Street and Pool Street. And as I was approaching, you could see flashing blue lights. And then as I got closer, they were unmarked. So I assumed they were ICE. And then you could see them with their green vests and stuff. And it said police, ICE. And so as I actually was going through the intersection, I heard yelling. So I know I'm supposed to be paying attention, but I heard yelling off to my... So I looked and I was watching, and the ICE agent was yelling and drew his weapon, and he kept yelling and yelling and warning the person driving, which is when the car was put into drive and was trying to hit the ICE officer. And he fired, I would say, probably 4 shots at him. And then by that time, I was also through, you know, the intersection. So I just heard the popping, but I did see him draw his gun at the windshield. And then the car, you could see the car in the back, like rolling down the street afterwards.
0: So this is a firsthand account reported by the Portland Press Herald, laying out exactly what happened in that situation. That's what went down. Okay? And that story is not the one you're hearing on television today. Instead, you're hearing about an out-of-control ICE gunning people down for fun and the protests that follow. Here's how the Portland Press Herald, who relayed that particular item, starts their story. The little girl was still in bluey pajamas, no older than three. She was trying to smell the flowers. At her side, a pink rolling bag. Her father had just been fatally shot and yanked from a car he'd been driving. Now he lay handcuffed in the street where he would remain for 5 hours. You took her dad. You took her dad, a woman yelled nearby. For the second time in a week, federal immigration and customs enforcement office agents have stopped the wrong vehicle, executed an arrest warrant, and fatally shot

0: That's the entire angle of this. It happened in Maine. Susan Collins has a tough run up there. Therefore, what is Susan Collins going to do? She is, after all, allowing cops to kill her constituents. Guys, that argument ain't going to work. I'm going to just tell you that right now. It's not going to work. If you think running around saying, hey, why can't these illegal immigrants run at cops? That ain't going to work. But that's the argument they're making. This is a choice. Every time you have an interaction with law enforcement, you have a choice. You can, if I thought I wasn't speeding, I could have argued that right there on the street. I could have. I don't know why I would do that. But I could argue that right there on the street. I wouldn't, because that's stupid, but I could have argued it right there on the street if I wanted to. It would have been a huge mistake, but I could have done it. Instead, I was polite. I was understanding in what the law enforcement officer was doing and trying to accomplish. And my interaction lasted a grand total of 45 seconds. I didn't do anything, officer. What are you pulling me over for? Why are you stopping only me? It wasn't me. Other people were speeding, too. Oh, you're just doing this because you're bored. You're trying to meet a quota. What are you doing, officer? Why me? What did I do? I mean, those were options. So were, yes, sir, no, sir, here's my license, I have a firearm, I was probably speeding, I was running late for work, sorry. These are your options. And one of these options, the fight with cops, run over cops, do all the other stuff, is treat like the heroic act by the media, and you wonder why you get more of it. Because they're running around saying these guys are trying to kill people. So if they stop you, they're probably trying to kill you. It's going to get more people killed. That's what happens. Good job, media. You're responsible for this. We'll be right back.
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0: something here for a second. Okay, let me just assume something. I'm going to take the side of the lunatics in this situation. I don't normally do that, but I'm going to take the side of the lunatics in this situation. Okay, let's assume. Okay, let me just assume that ICE is in fact gunning people down just for the hell of it. I mean, it's just what they like to do. I mean, let's play the little game here. Okay? Let's play the little game. Let's assume that ICE is murdering people in the streets, you know, for funsies. Okay? All right? Okay. I'm going to accept your premise that ICE is just killing people in the street just for the hell of it. I mean, what do you expect them to do? Not do a murder? Come on, guys. It's what they do. Here's an idea. Why don't we go into the illegal immigrant community and say to them, hey, guys, ICE is trying to murder you for anything. ICE is trying to murder you for anything. ICE is just an out-of-control, lawless thug organization filled with unrepentant murderers who want you dead. Okay, so okay, we accept that premise? All right, good. Should you drive your car at them? I mean, they're looking to kill you anyway, right? Like, that's the thing we're accepting? I mean, we're gasping on cable news. We're pretending that this is something that is happening. And it is something that is happening for no rhyme or reason except for their bloodthirsty Gestapo-like ways, right? Like, that's the premise that we're accepting here. I'm accepting your premise that ICE is a band of lawless, bloodthirsty neo-Nazis that want to kill people of color. That's all they want. I mean, try to get me not to murder a brown guy, right? Am I right? I mean, that thing about it. I signed up for ICE. That's what I want to do. I mean, let's just accept that. Okay. So what would be the best way? What would be the best way as someone who is just a lovely American law-abiding illegal immigrant who commits less crimes than an American citizen, which is what we're told all the time, except for the fact that, how do I put this? Entering the country illegally is a crime in itself, so that's obviously not true. Oh, it's only a civil crime, so it's a crime. We're acknowledging it's a crime. And you're suggesting that there isn't a criminal penalty for entering the country. It's a civil crime. I heard the stupid thing you said. See, I'm acknowledging the stupid thing you said, and I'm asking you a follow-up question. Is there a incarceration-like penalty for coming into this country illegally? The answer to that is yes. But it's only a civil crime, so it's a crime. We agree. Okay, just checking. So let's say all those things that we just established are true. Wouldn't it make sense to say to these people who are in this country illegally, one, you should probably leave before this bloodthirsty Gestapo kills you? Or, and this is the crazy one, maybe listen to their commands. I mean, once they've caught you, they've caught you, all right? Once they've got you, they got you. Running at them with your vehicle doesn't really seem to be a very sound strategy. But I don't know. I don't want to see more illegal immigrants killed so Democrats have something to talk about in November. They apparently do. This is their strategy. Good luck with it.
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0: News on Angelo Bavaro. The U.S. has carried out a new round of strikes on Iran. Earlier, CENTCOM announced another death of a U.S. service member.
3: Service members were disposing of the explosives in an Iranian attack drone with a controlled explosion. Something went wrong, and another U.S. service member was killed.
0: Fox's Mike Tobin. The U.S. military also says it found the possible remains of a service member who went missing after an Iranian attack in Jordan that killed two other troops. There is a new World Cup champ.
4: Spain, for the second time in their history, have won the World Cup.
0: Fox Sports with that call. Final score against Argentina, 1-0.
5: We started the final 15-minute period of this World Cup final, and Ferran Torres, who had been sent on as a substitute, scored that goal.
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0: glad. Normally it was a Maryland man. Now we have a Maine father. Okay, that's what we're doing here. Remember, we got to figure out ways to make this as bad as possible when common sense dictates everyone understands exactly how these things go down. An individual says, "Hey, stop, we're the police." And they say, "I don't want to be stopped by the police." And an interaction occurs where the individual that doesn't want to be stopped by the police takes actions to stop the police from stopping them, and then they die. Now, we can argue all day about whether or not they deserve to be dead or any of that stuff. We could do that. But that main father doesn't really get a say at that point. Now, do they? So maybe there's a better strategy than, hey, let's litigate this after the fact, because maybe those cops shouldn't have stopped him in the first place. Like, maybe there's this whole thing of, like, stop fighting with cops. Listen to the police. Maybe when they say pull over, you pull over. If you're in the country illegally, understand that, hey, ICE is going to occasionally stop you. And if they try to stop you, you don't get to go, I didn't do anything wrong. That's not me. That warrant's not for me. I'm just going to continue driving on. It's a bad idea. It's a bad idea. And I would just suggest that maybe the people who are advocating for illegal immigrants, if you actually cared about them and wanted them to, I don't know, not die, then maybe we should have a little bit of a different conversation beyond, well, they had no reason to stop them. I mean, because I could argue that this morning, that they had no reason to stop me. It wouldn't have changed anything. It would have changed nothing. I was still stopped. And had I drove with that cop, something bad probably would have happened to me. I don't know. I guess we're just built differently. What do I know? All right, let's bring Jacob Morrison on the line with us. He is host of the Valley Labor Report. You hear him right here on WVNN 930 to 11 every single Saturday on this station. You can also hear him nationwide. So he joins us here on the Alabama A&M $350 million Bulldog Hotline. You can listen to him there and listen to him right now. Jacob, thank you very much for joining us. Appreciate you taking the time to join us. I know you're traveling about and you're doing union stuff right now. Why are we gallivanting the country right now? What's going on?
1: I'm attending the TVA's Regional Energy Resource Council meeting. It's a meeting of community leaders and stuff within the TVA, like community and government leaders within the TVA, or that the TVA convenes to take a look at their integrated resource plan. We're going to hear a report on that, and then the Resource Council is going to have some time to give their comments. So that's why I'm traveling this morning.
0: All right, so you're out in
1: Chattanooga.
0: All right, good deal. Hey, speaking of Chattanooga, there's a new report out that there's an internal memo at Volkswagen calling for doubling the amount of layoffs they have done recently. In that Chattanooga plant, they've unionized and agreed to a contract and all this other stuff. Any worries there? It says they could cut 50,000 staff. That comes from a report an hour ago. Volkswagen sales plunge as German automaker lays out plans to slash number of brands. You've seen a bunch of EV plants getting retroactively switched back to making diesel and regular gasoline engines. Automation is replacing tons of workers in a Michigan plant here recently. Auto industry suffering right now. Is that fair to say?
1: Auto industry is suffering. That's fair to say. We'll have to see what happens at the Chattanooga plant. But, you know, I mean, I think that the upshot of having a union contract is that workers can go and take a look and they can read their contract for how the company is going to do that. The company is not going to be able to just kind of lay off whoever they want. There will be seniority. There will be, if you get laid off at Volkswagen now, there's a process for that, and there will be a process for you to come back, recall rights and stuff like that, that are not necessarily guaranteed at other places. And they're going to have, they're going to have a say in the process. Ultimately, obviously, Volkswagen still owns and controls the company. And so there's only so much that you can do, but it's a lot you know, it's being in a union plant and getting laid off is a lot better than being in a non-union plant and getting laid off. And people at both kinds of plants do face layoffs. They do face downturns in the business. And so you want to be in the union plant when that happens.
0: Yeah, and I think that's true. And I think what you're looking at, I know that's true based on the things you just laid out there. But does the union contract offer them any protections of not being laid off?
1: The union contract offers them protections in terms of, like, Volkswagen is going to have to justify the layoffs. I mean, they can't just lay people off for any reason or for no reason like you could at a non-union plant. It's like, can Volkswagen still execute layoffs? They can. That's something that, I mean, you have to allow companies to do, because you can't, you're not going to have jobs if you don't have the company. And if there is genuinely an economic downturn and they're genuinely not selling enough cars to justify making more cars, then you have to allow the business to move in that way. And the difference is, and that's going to be the same in any business. The difference with a union business is that, you know, the workers get some say in how that is executed and what triggers the execution of those kinds of plans.
0: So there was another round of layoffs that also happened at some tech giants here, and I thought that was interesting. Microsoft laid off a bunch of people. They said they're going to eliminate 4,800 jobs, and they're saying it's because they're profitable, but they're investing heavily in AI. This seems to be what's happened. Amazon, Meta, others have had some layoffs, and they are focusing heavily on AI. Cloudflare, another tech company, laid off 20% of its workforce, referencing AI. I mean, you see a lot of this. AI is kind of ravaging the tech industry right now. What's the solution to that?
1: Well, I mean, I think the first and most immediate solution to these workers in particular is that they should organize so that they, too, can have a say in when and how layoffs are executed. I mean, companies should not be able to do layoffs of people when they are, when they're profitable and when they're not actually, when there's not a business reason as far as losing money to lay people off. And that should be something that workers have some say over how and when that's done. But that's only like a very, very, you know, the layoffs in the tech sector, the people who are pioneering the AI stuff, that's a very, very small part of what the impact of AI will ultimately be if we're able to do all of the things with AI that the people who are producing it want us to believe that we'll be able to do. And so I think that the real solution to it is the thing that Bernie Sanders proposed a few weeks ago, which was the government having something like a 50% stake in these AI companies so that the profits and the benefits of these AI companies that are built on top of, you know, as the tech people would call it, the stack of knowledge of the United States, the infrastructure of the United States, the education system of the United States, built on top of everything that all the people of the United States have done over the last 250 years, so that we are able to get that benefit. And it doesn't just go to a very, very small portion of people at the top of the economy, and so that the people, these very, very small portions of people at the top of the economy, don't get to decide for the rest of us, for all 300 some odd million people, how this is done. I mean, we should have a say in that. And I think that Bernie's proposal is a very sensible thing, and is really the only solution, I think, to the AI problem.
0: So Bernie Sanders and Donald Trump both seem to be leaning towards this idea that maybe the government should get involved in more companies. I mean, it's kind of, they're shaking hands on that agreement. What do you think about that?
1: I think that with this, it makes a lot of sense. And that's actually not been that's not been a terribly radical proposal, that the government should either have a very, very strong hand in the regulation of or in the ownership of these sorts of industries that are at the commanding heights of the economy. I mean, you look at, you look at utility companies.
0: There's a vast difference. Hold on. There's a vast difference between regulating and owning. That's where a lot of people have the problem with the that's where the free market disagreement comes in, is the difference between regulation, of which there should be some, and the actual ownership of companies. That's where people kind of disagree on that. But there is a movement, and like I mentioned this, as I said, Trump and Bernie Sanders seem to be in agreement on this, that the government should own some of these companies. What was he calling it earlier on in his campaign, or his term, the golden share? Remember that? There's the golden share.
1: Yes, with the U.S. Steel.
0: Yeah, so he's totally been on board with that. I mean, as much as I've mentioned before that union individuals seem to be coming around on Trump, or at least a little bit, he's been pretty aggressive on taking some of these positions that they're fine with, where the government has a say in these things, as opposed to just the corner office.
1: Yeah, I mean, you know, these very discreet issues, there's definitely alignment. And, you know, I think that the case for ownership, particularly of the AI stuff, is that we all know how slowly regulation moves in either the creation of new regulations or the enforcement of existing regulations. I mean, it moves so slowly. And with something like AI, I don't think that the people of the United States, represented through our government, should be relegated to that second, third, fourth line response to something that can and potentially will be as society changing as the implementation of AI. I don't think that we should be like, I don't think that we should be in a position to have to ask for permission to do something about this. I think that we should be, you know, at least in the driver's seat with the companies. We should not be, you know, because it's moving so quickly, we should have a seat at the table as this stuff is moving.
0: Last question here. It's AI related. Tommy Tuberville said something I thought was pretty interesting. He said, data centers are coming, deal with it. This seems to be something that is going to be an issue during these midterm elections. Were you surprised to see Tuberville being like, hey, data centers are coming, get out of the way?
1: I was very surprised by that. If Doug Jones is politically smart at all, he's going to come out with a data center moratorium proposal. And I think that would get a lot of people who would potentially vote for Republicans to vote for him. But if he's politically smart, that's what he'll do. But Tommy Tuberville's position on data centers is actually the right position, unfortunately, because, you know, and now I say that. Even as I recognize, like, there are real problems with data centers, and there are issues that the government should step in and mitigate. But with data centers, all of the problems that people talk about, like physically in the world, you know, as far as water usage, power usage, pollution, noise pollution, all of those problems can and have been solved at data centers across the in data center developments across the country. And so we don't have to have a data center that has these problems. We can attach strings to the development of these data centers that resolve these problems while also providing good paying union jobs for people.
0: I gotta let you go here. That was it. That was my question. Last question here. The union position on data centers is build them and unionize them. Is that correct?
1: Build them with good-paying union jobs, yes.
0: Okay, there we go. Jacob Morrison, thank you very much. Valley Labor Report, you can hear them this week at 9:30 to 11, right here on WVNN and nationwide. Thank you to him for joining us on the Alabama A&M $350 million Bulldog Hotline. Learn more at alabamaanm.com. That's not even the right website. What am I doing there? but yeah, aamu.edu. I don't know why I said it that way. Check them out today. Right there, what Alabama A&M can do for you. As for the rest of you, jump in here with your questions for 10 with him. Any comments you have as well? Tuberville, pro data center? Yes. Yes. ScoutPestControl.com, WVNN, hot take text line. Jump in right there, 866-494-WVNN. We'll be right back.
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0: 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I've made that very clear to you. 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Wink, wink. It doesn't matter. 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
0: But that's bad public policy. 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It doesn't mean that we should have sports betting on our phone. 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
0: yesterday on this program, we had conversations about whether or not it was appropriate to dance on the grave of the dead. The people who consider themselves to be the good guy in this society, the ones who will constantly stand on the side and go like, I don't like that. I don't like that you said that. That makes people feel uncomfortable. Well, double fisting $15 iced coffees and Chipotle burritos, they do that in between bites and slurps and in demand that you see their worldview at all times. And if you don't see their worldview, well, then you basically deserve to die. Maybe that's not fair. But if you do die, it's okay. And probably better for the world. And I, you know, vicious monster that I am, took to social media and elsewhere and said, hey, when someone is you don't like is dead, don't be a prick about it. And I even noted, yes, Donald Trump is a prick sometimes when people die. And you should probably not try to be like Donald Trump because you're mad at Donald Trump. Amber Nofolk Logsdon is the name of this individual who I am going to quote here. And I'm going to show how kind I am by not commenting on any of the obvious things I could comment on about her. But she wrote this on my social media page.
8: Respectfully, you have rarely appeared to be kind, Dale. Maybe have a convo with yourself. I will never stoop to the lows of Mega. I am praying for peace and comfort for those who loved him.
0: Okay, so she at least understood that. Hey, Dale, you're right. But instead of saying that, she says, oh, Dale, you say awful things about people all the time. To which my response was, why don't you show me? I said, why don't you give me an example of something that I've done? And this is where she got her foot caught in the trap. Now, she could, I don't know, gnaw her foot off, but I don't know how much time she has in order to do that. It would probably be a long process. But here was her response.
8: Have you heard yourself?
0: Okay, so keep in mind, I said, hey, why don't you give me an example of me being unkind to people after they die? I was like, why don't you give me, you know, like an example? And I said, why don't you just show me something that I've done that would make you believe that I've been mean or cruel or evil or anything like that? And I'm just like, hey, man, I'm open to the comment. Like, usually I just post pictures mocking people on social media. That's generally what I do, and it's just a picture of a stupid person trying to put a square into, like, a star whole, but saying you people all argue in bad faith, so I'm not going to argue with you. But I said very clearly, just show me. I'm engaging in good faith. You say I'm a cruel, evil, mean person. Why don't you show me some evidence of that? Listen to this. Third attempt.
8: I can't post screenshots here, but you're the meme king. How is that, WWJD?
0: And by the way, this woman does not understand God at all. So I'm not interested in her interpretation of my faith, but good for her.
8: How is it kind? You have never seemed kind. I don't know you. Maybe it's just your radio personality, and in real life you're great. But I really doubt it. I'm just saying. Maybe don't lecture others when you yourself are part of the reason Alabamians are so divided. I'll continue to pray for you, too.
0: See, this woman isn't part of the divide, you see. She's operating on a different level than everyone else. She Amber Nofolk Logsdon is operating in another world. The rest of us are the bad guys. Not her. To which I said, can you just give me a single example of me being cruel? And I don't have time to replay it, but she said, every day you deepen the divide between Alabamians with your rhetoric. I'd love to find an example of kindness, but alas, I can't do that. Well, the thing is, you can't find any examples of me being nasty to people, but you're going to say so anyway. Way to go, dummy.
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0: The risk
10: risk of returning to all-out war. I'm Angelo Bavaro, Fox News. The U.S. has carried out more strikes against Iran, now into their ninth straight night. Earlier, CENTCOM announced another death of a service member in addition to the discovery of remains after an attack by Iran.
11: There was that strike at the base in Jordan, and we reported that two service members had been killed and a third was missing. Well, remains have now been found, and steps are being taken for a positive identification. In northern Iraq, there was a team that was disposing of the explosives from the warhead in an Iranian attack drone. Something went wrong in that controlled explosion, and another U.S. service member was killed. The identities are being withheld out of respect for the families of the fallen. Iran has menaced that base in Jordan and other bases in the region with drones and missiles. Most are intercepted, but on Friday, one got through the defenses. Central Command says this eighth night of intensified strikes is intended to punish the Revolutionary Guard forces who launched the attacks that killed the U.S. service members in Jordan.
10: Fox's Mike Tobin. Spain beating Argentina 1-0 to win the World Cup.
12: Poro chance to cross, hooks it in. Williams battling, knocks it down.
10: Ferran Torres' first goal of this year's tournament was the goal of his life, and it put Spain back on top of the soccer world.
12: Spain, for the second time in their history, have won the World Cup.
10: Fox Sports on that call. Vice President J.D. Vance and Second Lady Usha Vance are the proud parents of a new baby. The vice president issued a statement this afternoon saying, quote, "We are excited to announce that our baby boy, Alec Neil Vance, was born this morning." The vice president also sending thanks to the staff at Walter Reed Medical Center and the White House Medical Unit. 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
10: NORAD says more than 10 aircraft entered restricted airspace over Bedminster and East Rutherford in New Jersey today. Those restrictions were in place as the president made his way from his property in Bedminster to the site of the World Cup. Of those 10, NORAD says it had to dispatch F-16 fighter aircraft to intercept three of them. The Trump administration is ramping up its crackdown on migrant truck drivers by targeting schools that give out licenses.
15: DHS released photos from the ongoing investigation saying so far roughly 75 entry-level driving training schools are suspected of fraud. The accusations include using improper driving certifications, falsifying records, and failing to properly train drivers. Transportation Secretary Sean Duffy says the department has taken more than 24,000 drivers who cannot speak English off of the roads, forced states to cancel more than 28,000 licenses issued illegally, and gotten more than 9,500 unqualified training schools off the federal registry.
10: Fox's Natalie Chuck. The crackdown comes after a series of deadly crashes. New York City Mayor Zoran Mamdani is considering the arrest of Israel's prime minister ahead of his visit to the Big Apple.
16: New York City Mayor Zoran Mamdani says his legal team is reviewing whether the city could arrest Israeli Prime Minister Benjamin Netanyahu if he visits for the UN General Assembly in September. Mamdani claims that Netanyahu should be charged by the International Criminal Court with war crimes. Israel rejects the allegations and the U.S. does not recognize the court's jurisdiction. Israeli officials say Netanyahu plans to attend the UN gathering despite Mamdani's comments.
10: Fox's Chanley Painter, U.S. Ambassador to the U.N. Mike Waltz, says Mamdani has no legal authority to arrest Netanyahu, adding the mayor's comments are all for show. I'm Angelo Bavaro, and this is Fox News.
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0: Jackson here with you, and I'm thrilled to be here with you, as I always am thrilled to be here every single day. I'm also aware that over the next 24 hours, Donald Trump is going to give a speech on the election, which is going to be received by the media as an assault on our election process, because no American should ever question an election, except for 2016 and 2000 and 2004. And no American should suggest that foreign actors have been involved in American elections, except, of course, for 2016. Other than that, no one should ever do that. And to do so is wildly un-American. The only people supposed to be interfering in our election process is the mainstream media and the deep state. And anytime anyone outside of those two groups does something, well, then the mainstream media and the deep state have to rage out on it. Because, you know, they're frauds. How big of frauds are they? Well, I'll give you a perfect example. Let's talk about what they're doing right now as they try to save a Michigan United States Senate seat. And I heard this audio and I just knew I had to share it with you. This is Haley Stevens. She is running against a candidate in Michigan on the Democratic side who is with the Democrat Socialists of America. He is essentially a renowned liar, a grifter, and someone who basically is a ultimate victim. And because of that, he's doing great. I mean, that's what it is. He's doing fantastic. And everyone's very excited about this guy's chances. And I'm a big fan. I really am, because he's wildly unlikable. And on top of that, by being so unlikable, he'll have a better chance of becoming the candidate that Democrats really need. So they're thinking of electing someone who is a Democrat Socialist of America for the United States Senate, who wants to abolish the Senate. Yes, they put out a plan yesterday to abolish the Senate. And they want to eliminate the Electoral College, abolish the Senate, and they want to make the House the body that controls everything. I mean, good luck, guys. Get elected to the United States Senate and then eliminate it. Also replace the Supreme Court. So, they've got some plans. And they are working on this. And I think it's fantastic. And the best part about it is the opponents of this, the quote-unquote sane Democrats, are equally unlikable. Here is Haley Stevens. You're going to see a lot of this. You've probably already seen this clip. But I want you to see this clip again or hear this clip. This is a completely insane person talking like an insane person.
1: I am going to be working on our behalf. I am going to be telling the stories on our behalf. And you better believe I'm going to be doing it with a little bit of joy, a little bit of enthusiasm, a little bit of energy, and a little bit of stick it to them. Because that's the Michigan way.
0: Does anyone remember the TV show Rhoda? Or Mary Tyler Moore of Rhoda? Anyone? She sounds like Rhoda. I mean, she really does. And Rhoda, was it Rhoda Morgenstern or whatever? That's what it sounds like to me. And I listen to her. I'm just like, is that a real voice? Is that a real person, or is this like Valerie Harper doing a character? And then I realize she's doing a character. Here she is on the floor of the House.
2: Of the servitude, sharing in the profession with those who have not come before you. Similar times of trying medical need, wars and flus pass. You will see darkness. You will be pushed. And our society needs you to stand together at this time. Our country loves you. To our doctors and our nurses, I wear these laces.
3: The gentlelady's time has expired. The gentleman from Maryland reserves. The gentleman from...
0: She was wearing gloves. I don't know. She's screaming about something. But this is the same person.
1: I am going to be working on our behalf. I am going to be telling the stories on our behalf. And you better believe I'm going to be doing it with a little bit of joy, a little bit of enthusiasm, a little bit of energy, and a little bit of stick it to them. Because that's the Michigan way.
0: It's like a cross between Chris Farley's Man Down by the River, or Guy Living in a Van Down by the River, excuse me, and the Rhoda character from Mary Tyler Moore. It's so weird. Like, I don't know why there is this insistence on doing fake voices on the left. We all know about Hillary Clinton. I carry hot sauce in my purse. Yeah. And then you got Kamala Harris giving a speech to a basketball team, apparently.
4: And you are having an incredible impact. I travel our country. Young girls, boys, people of every gender, background, race, watch the W.
5: Yeah.
4: And understand how inspiring it is. So keep doing what you're doing. You guys are impacting people who you may never meet, people who may never know your names or mine.
0: They're watching your games.
4: They
0: don't know your name
4: or
0: mine. Get out of here. What is the obsession with this false sincerity? And you know who else does it? And just to be bipartisan. There is another. Katie Britt does it a little bit, too. I hear it a little bit in her voice. Sometimes when she talks, she gets a little too sing-songy. And she gets a little too... I'm worried about my kids and yours. You know, that kind of stuff. And I'm just like, God. You know, you don't have to do this. It's not necessary. You don't need to do any of this. What you could do instead is just kind of lay out where you are and what you feel and what you believe. That's what I want. That's what I want to see. That's what I think is important. That's what I think you guys should do. You should make your case. But they're not interested in that. They're under some belief that the manipulation of people's emotions is going to lead them to victory. I mean, I wish them the best, I guess. And by that, of course, I mean, I hope they fail repeatedly over and over and over again. But they have put out a bunch of different candidates that want to do a lot of crazy things. And their strategy yesterday has come to fruition, not come to fruition, but has been laid pretty bare on what their strategy is. The Democrat Socialists of America have put out their game plan. And their plan, as I mentioned already, includes abolishing the United States Senate. And that's the first thing they want to do. Secondly, they want to do away with the Supreme Court and replace that with Congress. Yes, that's correct. Basically, you can do whatever you want to do as long as you have enough votes to pass it through the House. And basically, they're going to go off of mob rule. And that should be a lot of fun for them, I'm sure. So these are the people that want to make this argument. Alexandria Ocasio-Cortez, Mamdani in New York City, Bernie Sanders, all these folks. They've got candidates all across the country who are trying to get elected under this premise. Somebody referred to it as Plan 2029. I would not say it's that much. I would say it's Plan 2027. They want a single legislative body, and that legislative body would eliminate the Supreme Court. They would do away with all student loan debt. They would say you're going to get a 32-hour work week with no reduction in pay or benefits, which is nice, okay. Universal rent control, and the elimination of cash bail. So, I mean, they're hitting everyone. They're hitting the people with student loans. They're hitting the people who are criminals. They're hitting people who don't have homes. They're hitting people who want health care. They are hitting people who have 40-hour work weeks. I would much rather have a 32-hour work week, which I think we all would much rather have a 32-hour work week. But their game plan is radically to alter this country in a huge way. And they've got a chance. I think they're crazy. I do. But I think that they have excuse me, let me back that up. People are saying they're crazy, and I think they are. But I will tell you, they do have a chance. So it's as crazy as we think they are. But the best thing that can happen is more people pop out and make it very clear that we know they're fakes. That's the important thing. Like, the phoniness is the point. It's obvious they don't believe anything they say. They're always just doing this bit.
1: I am going to be working on our behalf. I am going to be telling the stories on our behalf. And you better believe I'm going to be doing it with a little bit of joy, a little bit of enthusiasm, a little bit of energy, and a little bit of stick it to them. Because that's the Michigan way.
0: That's the Michigan way. I know some people from Michigan. They don't act like this. Okay. And her accent is getting thicker and thicker by the hour. And it's like they've come up to them and they've said to them, okay, look, you're going out here to talk to people. Here's what I need you to do. A routine. And in this particular instance, your routine is going to be a stereotypical Michigan. And keep this in mind. This is another important part of this. Does anyone remember what they were saying about J.D. Vance during the election? Does anyone remember what their angle was? I remember what their angle was. Does anyone else remember what their angle was? J.D. Vance was what? What was J.D. Vance? What were they saying about him? Remember, they had a whole thing. Well, what, J.D. Vance, aren't they a little, what was they? We'll talk about that next. 866-494-WVNN. That, of course, is the ScoutPestControl.com WVNN hot take text line. You can jump in right there right now and voice your opinion. Also, free speech phone line, same thing, 866-494-9866. You can get in right there and say, hey, this is what I'm thinking. They were saying J.D. Vance was what? Okay, yeah, you can do that, or you can email me, dale@wvnn.com.
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0: That is, of course, the downtownrescuemission.org email inbox. 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

0: So how did they refer to Republicans during the 2024 election? What did they think was this silver bullet they were going to use against J.D. Vance? And what was it? And it was so organic. Remember how organic it was that they came out and they were like, "You're weird. Aren't you weird? Why are these guys so weird? Aren't they weird?" And remember they tried that? These are the same people. These are the same people that are trying every day to convince you that every single thing you believe is out of the norm and out of the mainstream. Well, they put on fake accents, put on fake genders, tell lies about their own record and the record of everyone else that they interact with. They can't help it. They'll take a guy who's accused of multiple sexual assaults, has Nazi tattoos, goes crazy on social media, and tell you he's the normal guy. And then they talk to you, and they think you're a weirdo. Why are you a weirdo? Well, a couple different reasons. You may believe that, I don't know, you want to have two kids and grow up in a single-family home in a nice neighborhood. Isn't that weird? Isn't that a weird thing? Is that a weird thing that you'd want to do? That you want to feel that way? That you love your country? Isn't that weird that you're like that? And they continue to tell you that the way they believe, which is antithetical to everything society has taught us and every single thing that has traditionally led to success in this country, the nuclear family, which I already brought up, getting married, having kids, all that, it is really the weird thing. And the non-weird thing is a perpetual childhood that is predicated on doing whatever you want at this particular point in time and moment with no regard for anyone else. And in fact, having regard for other people itself is a weird thing. You want to keep the borders closed and neighborhoods safe? No, that's just weird. Don't you know that it would be smarter if instead we just let anyone in who wanted to be in? We have cashless bail, which will work wonders. Yes, that's right. Take people accused of crimes and then release them immediately back onto the streets. What a brilliant thing to do. They want to wreck the United States Senate, which operates as a check on the House, which is essentially mob rule. They want to do away with the U.S. Supreme Court. They want to tell you that everyone from George Washington to Ronald Reagan, they did come around on George H.W. Bush like they did on George W. Bush. So let's just say Ronald Reagan. Everyone from George Washington to Ronald Reagan in American history is an absolute monster. That America was founded on slavery, which is not true. They also want you to believe that black trans women built America. They'll tell you every single day that the future is black, trans, and female, which oddly enough, it is not. In fact, I would argue your future is rather limited if you characterize yourself that way. Just, I don't know, call me crazy. It could be possible that you might want to, I don't know, pay attention to the fact that that's a stupid thing to say. But yeah, sure. They celebrate the death of their political figures, and then they tell you that you're weird. This is what they do. This is who they are, and this is what they bring to the table on a regular basis. And then they come out and they do fake accents and routines and bits. They go to friendly media outlets who sit there and promote them and praise them as if the insane things they're saying make a lot of sense, which they obviously don't. Melissa McCarthy is one of the other names that gets mentioned in the text line. That is exactly, that's awesome. Yes, it does. It sounds like Melissa McCarthy doing a bit as well. Yeah, that is absolutely correct. It sounds like that too. So we are really looking at this And we got to be honest with ourselves. These guys are weirdos. They're weirdos in their everyday lives. So why do we not expect them to be weirdos in their public policy and their prescriptions to fix this country? These guys are freaks. I mean, that's as simple as it is. They're freaks, and they're going to always be freaks.
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3: I'm Ted Lindner. U.S. CENTCOM says possible remains of a third service member were found after an attack by Iran killed two other U.S. troops. CENTCOM also confirming a separate U.S. service member was killed in Iraq.
4: The U.S. responded to the U.S. loss of life with an intensified round of strikes into Iran.
3: Fox's Mike Tobin. On Sunday afternoon, the 2026 FIFA World Cup champ was crowned.
5: Spain, for the second time in their history, have won.
3: That call on Fox Sports as Spain defeated Argentina 1-0 in extra time for the crown. And Vice President J.D. Vance and his wife, Second Lady Usha Vance, announcing the birth of their fourth child Sunday. In a joint Instagram post, the couple said their baby boy, Alec Neil Vance, was born Sunday morning. The Vances thanked the military doctors and staff at Walter Reed Medical Center and the White House Medical Unit for caring for their family. 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

0: Oh, well, by the way, we're back to Trump declining to rule out ground troops in Iran. So we're back to scaremongering on that. There is no way we're doing ground troops in Iran. We will bomb children's hospitals in Iran before we put in ground troops. I know it. You know it. The people having this fake conversation on cable news, they know it as well. We will literally go to a special needs school in Iran, line the people up outside in the alignment of the American flag, have them hold their younger brothers and sisters, airstrike them before we put ground troops into Iran. There's not a single chance. Not a single chance that we're doing ground troops in Iran. It's not going to happen. It is not going to happen. The idea that we're going to send in battalions is just laughable. Laughably stupid. And it's funny because the Chiron says Trump declines to rule out ground troops in Iran. And then it quotes him and says, I don't want to do that. It's like, what are we doing here? Here are some of your thoughts on the whole, hey, aren't these Republicans weird as Democrats act in the weirdest way imaginable?
1: After the J.D. Vance's weird campaign, he went on podcasts like Joe Rogan and Theo Von and seemed like one of the most normal politicians ever.
0: Yeah, no, you're right. He did. He went in, he went out and he spoke like a normal person. He talks a lot in the, not in the words of Trump, but in the strategy of Trump, the same level of attack with on the media where he pushes back on the questions and the evilness behind their question, and then he kind of eviscerates them by being, I think, smarter than Trump. I thought Ron DeSantis was Trump with a better suit and a bigger brain, but the same thing could be said about J.D. Vance. Now, J.D. Vance has taken on that mantra as well, and I'll just say this right now. When J.D. Vance and Marco Rubio and Ron DeSantis run for president, I think we're all going to be better off. I think that's a good thing. And I look forward to it. I look forward to stuff like that because those guys are good. They're good at what they do. Trump's taught people how to fight.
1: Weird is in the eye of beholder.
0: Well, it's eye of the beholder. But let me just say this. It's really not. I mean that's just the truth. It is really not in the eye of the beholder. We can tell what is weird and what is not weird. We know what strange is. We know what most Americans think and feel. And we have eyes and ears, and we know how normal people behave. It's not the way people on television behave. Normal people don't say things like, I don't want my tax dollars going to Israel to fund a genocide. What, you mean put up an Iron Dome because they're being hit with missiles? Nobody truly thinks that way. But the DSA, oh, they want to end that. And they want to say there's a genocide. They want to say this other stuff. It's just, no. You want to make it to where October 7th happens every single day. And I will also point something out. If the bombings in Israel stop today, and Israel said, okay, we are going to stop, we are going to cede Gaza and the West Bank to the Palestinian Authority, and we're not going to have another offensive maneuver, do you think people in America would say, okay, that's fine? I mean, do you think the people that have a problem with that would all of a sudden just be like, oh, good, we wanted the quote-unquote genocide to stop? No. No, they wouldn't care about that. They wouldn't care about that at all. They don't care about that. They hate Jews, guys. Guys, there's not even a genocide going on. That's another part of this. They yell and scream about a genocide. There's not even a genocide going on. Under no real metric is there a genocide going on. Unless we're defining genocide as a battle where one side sucks at war, therefore they have to slaughter civilians, and the side that is good at war will kill all of their leadership for doing that. I mean, that's not a genocide. A genocide would be wiping them out to the point where your goal is to eliminate them and clear them from an area. That's not the point of that. The point of what they've been doing is to get them to stop fighting them. It's a purely defensive thing. And sane people know that. You cannot like Jews all you want. But if you're pretending that there's like some sort of genocide there, I mean, I'm not going to listen to anything you say because you just sound foolish. You sound absolutely foolish. And yeah, there are a lot of Republicans that sound incredibly foolish. Have you listened to Marjorie Taylor Greene lately? I don't know why you would. But if you listen to her, she's like, oh, that's a genocidal regime that's killing babies. It's like, no, it's not. And you know that's not true. But you're out there saying that because you are desperate for attention and you want people to think that you're like some sort of deep thinker and speaking truth to power. I mean, did you hear her yesterday talking about Lindsey Graham?
2: I disagreed wholeheartedly with many of his policies. He was a neocon warmonger. He was a murderer. He wanted to wipe out and kill many innocent people in Iran, in Gaza, in Lebanon. He supported war more than anything. He never wanted peace. The only time he may have been interested in peace was because this war is hurting the midterms for President Trump and Republicans. However, one thing about Lindsey Graham that we can all say for sure is he was a dedicated Zionist. And that's why he worked so diligently to send as much money as possible, weapons as possible for Israel. But he was also, he may have been an elected U.S. senator, but he really was the greatest lobbyist that the military industrial complex could ever have holding power in Washington.
0: I mean, just desperation. Just a woman who is so desperate to remain relevant. It's not even funny. And the only way she can do it is by getting the attention of left-wing cranks who want her to come out and say, you know who's bad? Donald Trump. You know who else is bad? Other Republicans. Boy, I hope they lose the midterms because they ran her ass out on a rail and told her she couldn't be a United States senator. This is all just payback. That's all it is. And look, I understand they're going to use her. I mean, don't get me wrong. They're going to utilize her as a weapon. Fine. She wants to let herself be a weapon, go right ahead. But that is the definition of weird. That's Marjorie Taylor Greene pretending she's pregnant. And there is one more piece of audio that I think is pretty amazing. Have you seen Joe Biden come back yet? Have you seen him? You know, you want to talk about weird? Here's a weird thing. Running out an old man one more time, hoping that this is the time that he can remake his legacy.
3: Since I left the presidency, I've had a lot of people ask me, Joe, what have you been doing?
0: Hold on a second. They're closed captioning the whole thing. Does this make sense what he says? Bugsy, tell me if you understand what he's saying here.
3: Since I left the presidency.
4: Something about the presidency? I don't know.
0: Yeah, he said, since I left the presidency. God, this is an edited video, by the way.
3: Since I left the presidency, I've had a lot of people ask me, Joe, what have you been doing? I've been spending a lot of time with my family. I'm dealing with a cancer diagnosis, and I've been getting treatment, and it's been going really well. I want to thank all those who offered their prayers, their support, and well wishes. It's meant the world to me and to Jill. I've written a book about my time as president. It's called Promise Me America. It's coming out in November, and it's available for pre-order now. It's about the challenge we face as a nation.
0: Okay, Promise Me America. They're running Joe Biden out again. And the book is Promise Me America. The story of President Joe Biden's groundbreaking 4 years in the White House, his campaign, his presidency, and his decision to run again and to withdraw. In this candid and revealing memoir, Joe Biden reflects on his time as president, the challenges, the triumphs, sorrows, and accomplishments that marked his administration amid one of the most tumultuous eras in American history. And so they're going to take him on. They're going to lay him out there one more time. They're going to promise me America, which, again, I don't even know what that means. Promise me America. Promise me, comma, America. Is he asking us to make a promise to him? Moving, historic, and filled with unyielding optimism that has defined Joe Biden's 50 years of public service, Promise Me America is a powerful testament to resilience, to the power of personal relationships in the service of political progress, and to the leader who put country above all else. Now, yesterday on social media, I had a lot of people suggesting to me that Joe Biden had never once, not one time, made money off the presidency. And they cited his tax returns as reason for the fact that he didn't make any money, ignoring, of course, the fact that he had his family handling all of that for him. And that is one of the reasons why he was able to suggest that he was not in any way, shape, or form grifting and all this other stuff. But we all know about 10% for the big guy and stuff. And anyone that pretends that that's not a thing, it's just crazy. So his book should be called Promise Me 10% Big Guy. But that's not what it's about. Instead, they're going to make the argument, one, that he is doing this as some sort of push to make a bigger promise to yourself and to your country. Which, again, to go off a little bit of a theme here, is kind of weird. Okay, if I were Democrats, the last thing I'd want to do is run old Fossil Joe out there and have him try to tell a story. Now, what they will do in the lead up to this book, which is coming out November 17th, which is fantastic, absolutely fantastic, meaning leading up to that book release, they're going to be talking about it. And they're going to be talking about it. They're going to be talking about it in the lead up to this and all this stuff. There's going to be excerpts and all this other stuff coming out about this book while we are wrapping up the 2026 election. And I think it's fantastic. I think it is fantastic. I want to see more of Joe Biden. I want to see more of this guy running his mouth. And I really am wondering who asked what the hell Joe Biden has done. Who asked that? I figured he was just going away because it would have been the best thing for him to do. And unfortunately, he's been pretending to be writing a book. So we'll see.
1: Joe Biden has been spending a lot of time with his family lately. Is that code for I've been smoking meth with my son?
0: Hunter made it very clear that he was actually a big crack fan. Okay, keep that in mind. I want to correct the record there.
1: The only person asking Joe Biden what he has been doing is his wife when she can't find him.
0: maybe that is the case, but I would never ask what the hell Joe Biden is up to. Nobody would. Nobody cares what Joe Biden's been up to. Just keep that much in mind. Here's someone who does care what you've been up to. My friends over there at Express Bath. Yeah, Matt and the folks over there at Express Bath, they have built an entire business in North Alabama that if you looked at it, you would think, and I did, that this was a much bigger national chain, but it's not. It's not. It's a locally owned business dealing with local people, doing local decisions, and having great local employees, making sure that customers are happy. Now, Matt, the guy who runs Express Bath, this is a guy who left corporate America because he didn't like the way the customers were being treated. 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
0: Speaking of data centers, and me taking the position of the rich, moneyed elite in their love of data centers, it is worth noting that the data center for all my very rich friends in Somerville, which Bugsy would tell you is absolutely the correct way to refer to it as a data center. Is that right?
4: So true. So true. Yeah. Yes. No,
0: what's the truth, though? What's the truth?
4: It's a Bitcoin mining facility. I mean, a data center, you're actually going to have jobs created from that. But a Bitcoin mining facility is just, you know, some guy in more than likely Europe that wants to put it here because they can't put it in their own home country. And they're just going to gain passive wealth because our electricity and water are cheap here.
0: I think personally, the data center Bitcoining thing sounds like a scam. To me, it just sounds like someone's going to lose a lot of money. Like that's
4: the
0: what
4: only
0: sounds
4: way
0: like.
4: To not lose money is to put it in a place like Somerville.
0: Okay, well, maybe that's true. But to me, it just strikes me as like a some sort of conspiracy scam. I've never heard of this. Are there other data centers that solely do Bitcoin mining?
4: There are, but they're much less common nowadays. Okay, I know recently one, I think it was in Memphis, closed down.
0: Yeah, it seems like an out of vogue thing. And maybe you could change it up or something like that after you built it or whatever. Anyway, for those who don't know, they've paused that data center / Bitcoin facility for 18 months. Okay, just keep that in mind. That they've paused that for 18 months. That happened a little bit ago, but it's worth noting there have been three moratoriums in the state of Alabama that I know of on Bitcoin. Or excuse me, God, see, I did it, Bugsy. I did it. They got me.
4: Just keep calling it a data center.
0: We're just going to start calling everything a Bitcoin mining facility. Which do you think sounds worse, Bitcoin facility or data center?
4: Bitcoin facility sounds worse. But now but most people probably don't know what that is, and everybody is reacting the same way, assuming that all data centers are either for AI or just for Bitcoin mining.
0: Okay, all right, so calling them a data center is probably the best way to be accurate and let people know exactly what it is.
4: It's given a bad name for actual data centers like the Meta one.
0: No, I get it. I agree with you, but we're trying to fearmonger here, okay? Let's make sure. We're scaring people by saying, ooh, data center. But the only people that can do data center moratoriums are incorporated cities. That's it. Counties can't do anything. And one of the county commissioners in Mobile the other day came out and said, hey, I moved into the county, so I don't have to worry about all this stuff going on in the city. He's like, I'm a county commissioner, but there's nothing I can do, and that's the way I like it. Which was a very county living sort of way to think. But he's like, we're not going to put a moratorium because we can't, and that's why I moved to the county, so I have to deal with the stupid city people. I'm paraphrasing, of course. But so Coleman, Birmingham, and Somerville now are the only three moratoriums we've seen. Expect to see more of them.
1: Data centers have been around since telephones have.
0: That's different. 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It's different. These things are much bigger and much more energy hungry would probably be a good way to put that. But that's an interesting way to put it.
1: Data canters.
0: Canters.
1: We just don't know what's going to happen if we build a large industrial building. No one in the world has ever built any large factories before, so we're just not sure. Get out of here with that dumb stuff. Democrats got one play anymore. Fearmonger all the time. Surely pathetic.
0: Yeah, you're being sarcastic, and I agree with you. I agree with this. What are we going to do if they build this giant facility? I agree with that. I think you're right about that. This is a very smart point. Can Tommy Tuberville convince people of this? Probably not. Should he be talking about it? Absolutely not.
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19: More service members have died. I'm Ted Lindner, Fox News. CENTCOM announcing this weekend another U.S. service members died after a controlled explosion in northern Iraq. This comes after news that two troops were killed Saturday in an Iranian strike in Jordan, and one reported missing has been found dead. The latest tonight from Fox's Mike Tobin.
20: The remains of that third missing U.S. service member have been recovered. So you're talking about three people killed by that strike. Service members were disposing of the explosives in an Iranian attack drone with a controlled explosion. Something went wrong and another U.S. service member was killed. All of this according to Central Command. The U.S. responded to the U.S. loss of life with an intensified round of strikes into Iran. This marks the first time the U.S. has had any loss of life since that memorandum of understanding was signed, which is now largely disregarded.
19: Meantime, the Times of Israel citing media in Saudi Arabia that Iran's supreme leader Mojtaba Khamenei has left the country, although Tehran has not confirmed that. There's a new FIFA World Cup champion.
21: And with the last chance of the game, he'll lift his ball for it. Simon thought about coming, stays at home. It's knocked down.
19: Call on Fox Sports. Spain defeating the champions Argentina 1-0 in extra time at the stadium in New Jersey. The first championship for Spain in 16 years, the last one in 2010. The reigning European champs stretching their unbeaten run to 38 matches over more than 2 years. And NORAD says more than 10 aircraft entered restricted airspace over Bedminster and East Rutherford in New Jersey today. The restrictions in place as the president made his way from his property in Bedminster to the site of the World Cup. Of those 10, NORAD said it had to dispatch F-16 fighter aircraft to intercept three of them. 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
19: House Republicans moving forward with a budget reconciliation package that includes funding for the ongoing war in Iran, national defense, and voter regulations. Texas Republican Congressman Jody Arrington says time is ticking for Congress to act.
24: We have to get started now because the window's closing. We have about 100 days left before November, and these are the two policy imperatives that we must advance.
19: The budget reconciliation bill contains portions of the election integrity legislation known as the Save America Act, including grants encouraging states to adopt voter identification requirements that Democrats are opposed to. A vote to end military aid to Israel, exposing a rift in the Democratic Party. Fox's Chad Pergram with more from Capitol Hill.
25: Democratic Pennsylvania Senator John Fetterman threatening to desert his party if the party deserts Israel. The left says the party simply represents where its voters stand. Even Democrats who favor the aid pin the change on Israel. Missouri Democrat Wesley Bell opposed cutting off money to Israel. He faces Israel skeptic Cori Bush in next month's primary. Pro-Israel Republicans worry about the Democrats' anti-Israel tie. Fetterman says Democrats need him, especially if Democrats flip 4 seats to claim the majority. If Fetterman bolts, he could swing Senate control to the GOP. On Capitol Hill, Chad Pergram, Fox News.
19: At least 3 mass shootings across the U.S. this weekend. 2 people killed, 3 more hurt during an Oklahoma City party. Police say they're still talking to witnesses, hoping to find a suspect. 9 people injured outside a nightclub in Minneapolis. No arrests in that case yet. And 10 people hurt in downtown Tucson, Arizona, including a suspect who was shot by police as he tried to take off. And Vice President J.D. Vance and Second Lady Usha Vance welcoming their fourth child of the world Sunday morning, baby boy Alec Neal. He was born at Walter Reed Medical Center in Maryland. The proud parents announcing they were expecting in January. The couple has 3 other children, aged 9, 6, and 4. I'm Ted Lindner. This is Fox News.
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0: am Dale Jackson, News Talk, 770 AM, 92.5 FM, WVNN. I gotta tell you, I done told you again. This whole thing, this whole excitement about stopping traffic stops, and yes, our friends on the left, the media, and their Democrats, the fans of illegal immigrants who will tell you they're murdering fathers. We're wrong, and as usual, I was right, as I told you once again, that this whole situation where they're going to put a pause on these traffic stops was going to last like a couple of days at the most. At the most, it was going to last a couple of days, and then it was going to end, and now it has ended already. Traffic stops are back on. And I got to tell you, the immigrant father, which is what we like to do. I mean, we like to do it, right? The immigrant father, guys. The immigrant father in Texas who ran from the police and got iced by ICE. Well, wouldn't you know, his vehicle was full of crystal meth. Wouldn't you know? I mean, what? Who knew? Because I was led to believe that he was an immigrant father who was just fathering immigrants. And he was fathering. And just fathering all the time. He couldn't do more than fathering, you know, when he wasn't going to school to become a rocket scientist. And maybe a lawyer, and maybe a doctor who was going to treat cancer patients. But when he wasn't doing that, believe it or not, methamphetamine inside his vehicle. Huh. Might that have been, and I know, look, I'm asking you guys to take a big leap with me, okay? I get it. Might he had been running from the police. I know, guys, this is going to be crazy. I hesitate to even say it because it just sounds so nutty. Might it be possible that the guy with meth in his car was running from the police because he didn't want to get in trouble because he had, you guys ready for this? Meth in his car. I mean, it's huge. It's a huge piece of information that a lot of people probably couldn't have put together. Dale, that doesn't mean that he deserved to die. I mean, just because he had methamphetamine in his car doesn't mean that he deserved to die. Well, no, I mean, of course not. That's not the not really the implication I'm making. I'm going more along the lines of, like, this is why he was running. Isn't it obvious that maybe he did not want to be arrested because he was an illegal immigrant in the country where he wasn't supposed to be, with narcotics and doing things he wasn't supposed to be? Huh. I mean, I really gotta wonder. And you kind of question these things straight up, and you just wonder, it's like, how did we get here? I mean, who would have foreseen such things coming? Never me. I never would have seen any of this, because in order for us to have seen this ahead of time, we would have had to have like some foresight and the ability to logically think. And we can't logically think. We can't do that anymore. We're not allowed to do that. So Donald Trump stepped in and said, hey, you guys know that thing that you guys were all excited because you kind of bullied ICE? And they did. Don't get me wrong. They were successful. This is a compliment to my friends on the left. They kind of bullied ICE and told them, hey, you guys know this whole deal you got going on here where you're not going to be doing traffic stops? Yeah, we're knocking that crap right off. We're going right back to traffic stops. We're deporting illegal immigrants. We're doing everything that we need to do in order to make this country safer. And if you don't like it, well, you know what you could do? You can get out. I mean, you could truly just leave. And the numbers are pretty staggering. 600,000 removed. 2 million have voluntarily deported themselves. And a lot of people say, that's a lot. And I would say, it's a decent start. It's a pretty decent start. I would not say that it's enough. I would say that it's a decent start. And you could probably push this a little further if you wanted to. And I think they should. And I like the idea that Donald Trump said, we're not going to stop this. This is a good weapon. Instead, they want to make it as hard as possible to do the immigration job so people don't get deported. That's what they want. I mean, they don't want the law enforced. They're the secret police. They're the private Gestapo of Donald Trump. They are thugs and criminals. It's like, guys, you regularly tell me that we shouldn't worry about illegal immigrants because per capita, they commit less crimes than American citizens, which technically is not true, seeing how every single one of them, and this cannot be disputed, by the way, this cannot be disputed. It cannot be disputed. What I'm about to say cannot be disputed, will never be disputed, has never once been disputed, and there's not a person in this audience that can dispute the words I am about to say as they come out of my mouth. If your argument is immigrants commit fewer crimes than native-born Americans, and therefore we shouldn't worry about illegal immigrants, and you're conflating what is illegal and legal, but I'll play your game. I'm going to go on record by saying this. ICE agents commit fewer crimes than illegal immigrants, so therefore we shouldn't worry about it. I mean, these are your rules. I'm just playing by them. Playing by them better than you do. And I'm right. That also helps me a lot. But there's not a single person that can dispute that. You can't even dispute it. Nobody can. So if immigrants commit less crimes than native-born Americans and you're a complete you're a dumbass and you believe that, is that better? You're a dumbass and you believe that's a good argument. Well, dispute the following words. ICE agents commit fewer crimes than illegal immigrants. If your argument is illegal immigrants commit fewer crimes than native-born Americans, so we shouldn't worry about illegal immigrants so much, well, ICE agents commit fewer crimes than illegal immigrants, so we shouldn't worry about ICE agents. I welcome you to dispute said thing. You can't. So I would suggest you just shush. But good luck. Good luck. You can weigh in right here. Coleman Furniture Market Free Speech Phone Lines, 866-494-WVNN. That's one way you can look at it. 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And you can always email me.
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0: 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Right now, we're doing a thing where the people who want to support illegal immigrants coming into the country illegally and fighting with cops. Oh, the meth allegation smells like a smear campaign and a cover-up. Yeah, hey, what is more likely in this scenario? He had meth in his car and he drove towards cops, or they murdered him for fun and planted drugs on him. Which one of those sounds more reasonable? Which one of those? He ran from the cops. He was in the country illegally. And he fought with the cops. Or, hey, look, brown guy, let's kill him and plant drugs on him. Which one seems more likely? It amazes me how stupid our friends in the media are. Every single story they tell you from the beginning, they get wrong. And then they try a million different ways to unblank themselves, and they find themselves in another twisted knot First, it was he was gunned down for no reason. It's like, okay, fine. Maybe he was trying to get away and drove at the cops, but they didn't have to kill him. Also, why would he run? He was just a doctoral law student working on his rocket science degree while helping children at the cancer hospital. He was doing all those things. Why would he run from the police? Oh, you're saying he had meth in his car? Huh. Come on. As if there's any history of people associated with illegal immigrants or illegal immigrants themselves doing any form of drug running. What are they? American citizens? Because we all know they commit crimes at a much higher rate, right? Am I right, everybody? God, these people are stupid. It pains me how incredibly stupid these people are and how effective they are at being this stupid. Don't be stupid. You're smarter than this, some of you. Some of you are not. So I'm going to tell you what the smart ones out there should do. 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And when you do, make sure you tell them Dale Jackson sent you.
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10: All right, someone's taking a crack at it. Get it? Feeling drugged. Took a crack at it. Someone took a crack and tried to defend our illegal alien drug dealing friends. I gotta tell you, it is not great. It's really not great. And I continue to remind people of this. You have to understand that every illegal immigrant in this country, every single one of them, is committing a crime. And I don't really care too much about how the framing of this goes. Here's what I care about. Are they supposed to be here or not? And the answer is no. But again, I asked for it, so I want to give you the opportunity to answer the question. So the question was simple. If you're going to tell me that immigrants commit less crime than Native Americans being me, like I'm a Native American, people born in America, people with birthright citizenship, okay? If you're going to tell me that they commit less crime, and your entire hook of that is to say, well, we need to worry more about our own citizens than we do these people who've entered the country illegally, they're far more law-abiding. I'll remind you, it's not really the case, because entering the country on its own is an illegal act. So there's

0: that working in the country is an illegal act. Stealing someone's identity is an illegal act. No, no, you can't stop. You're hurting my feelings with the truth.
1: You confuse illegals with immigrants. Being illegal is a civil violation.
0: Okay. All right, now look, I understand you've got the talking points and you're reading them brainlessly, which I appreciate. Okay, I get it. I get it. A civil violation. Okay, so the argument here is that a civil violation is what? Not a crime? Not a crime? So like a civil violation is like a ticket. Like maybe you've just gotten a ticket, and therefore it's not against the law. Wait, it is against the law to speed. So go ahead, they've done that. Okay. So you're suggesting a civil violation is not a crime. Okay. Hey, let me ask you this. What is the penalty for entering the country illegally? Can someone tell me? And by the way, look at what you're defending, by the way. Just get that in, but just perspective here for a second. What is the penalty for entering the U.S. illegally? Is it that we just give you a speeding ticket and send you upon your way? Is that it? Because I don't think that's true. Because you can go to prison for 1 to 2 years for entering the country illegally. You knew that, right? First time illegal entry, misdemeanor. Up to 6 months in federal prison, civil fines, or both. Now, they choose to handle that usually as a civil violation, but could also be a misdemeanor. First time illegal entry. For the first offense of improper entry, which includes crossing the border between official ports of entry, eluding inspection, or using false information, the act is classified as a Class B misdemeanor. Penalties, up to 6 months in federal prison, civil fines, typically up to $250 for the first offense, or both. But Dale, it's a civil violation. Yeah, but at the same time, go to hell. I'm not offering you up a very solid debate talking point here, but let me just go to hell. I mean, that's my response. It's a civil violation, Dale. Don't you understand? No, I understand it completely. What's the penalty? Oh, 6 months in jail? Huh. So it could be actually a misdemeanor. They choose to make it a civil penalty and address it that way. Huge mistake on their part. And that's how we get brilliant stuff like this.
1: You confuse illegals with immigrants. Being illegal is a civil violation.
0: I'm sorry, I don't confuse them at all. I just refuse to play by your little dumb game. And also, I'd point out that ICE agents commit fewer crimes than immigrants. So therefore, we should stop worrying about the ICE agents. Maybe worry more about the illegal immigrant bringing drugs into the country or trafficking drugs or driving at law enforcement.
1: Does Cumulus not have a dump button in the budget for WVNN?
0: Why would they need one? I mean, we have one, but why? I didn't say a curse word.
1: You brought up a great topic. Which is worse to be called? Dip blank or a dumbass?
0: Which one did I say and which one did I stop myself from saying? Bugsy, which one did I say and which one did I stop myself from saying?
2: I don't know. If I'd heard a bad word, I would have dumped it.
0: So. Correct. Because I almost said dip blank, but I stopped. Then I said dumbass, which would lead you to believe that it is okay to say dumbass. There's some context clues here, guys, all right? Trust me, if I'm cursing, Bugsy's going to take care of it. And also, I'd like to point out, I've been dumped one time in my radio career. One time. Because I told one of my co-hosts down in Panama City that's not how it effing works. That was what I got busted for, so there we go.
1: No moleste padres inmigrantes ilegal con narcóticos en su coches.
0: Okay, okay, thank you. I don't know what that means, so I fed that into a translator so I can figure out exactly what the message being delivered to me is.
1: Do not harass undocumented immigrant parents with narcotics in their cars.
0: It's true. It's true. It's also absolutely true that rocket scientist, doctor, lawyer, who one day wanted to be a police officer, was a victim of an overzealous police force. That's what they want you to believe. Guys, I'm not obligated to play your dumb little game. They'll play it on TV. They'll play it in most other places. They'll play it in print. I'm not going to play. There's no obligation for me to be like, wow, that is a good point. Immigrants do commit less crimes than Americans. I guess we should just let them all in, guys. No, ICE agents commit fewer crimes than illegal immigrants. Therefore, leave ICE agents alone.
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5: News. I'm Sue Guzman. The U.S. has carried out a new round of strikes against Iran, and it comes as CENTCOM announced the death of another U.S. service member.
6: Service members were disposing of the explosives in an Iranian attack drone with a controlled explosion. Something went wrong, and another U.S. service member was killed.
5: Fox's Mike Tobin. The military says it also found the possible remains of a service member who went missing after an Iranian attack in Jordan killed two other troops. There's a new world champion.
7: Spain, for the second time in their history, have won the World Cup.
5: 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Final score against Argentina, 1-0.
8: We started the final 15-minute period of this World Cup final, and Ferran Torres, who had been sent on as a substitute, scored that goal.
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3: Ben.
0: Some of you are exactly correct on the daylight saving stuff. You have gotten my support. You've gotten it.
1: Will they just make a decision on the daylight saving time and move on? Tired of this ongoing subject. Kind of like Alabama and gambling.
0: Yeah, the daylight savings time, look, can I say the truth? I don't even know what they're talking about. I mean, I know what daylight savings time is, but how would it impact me? Is it going to be darker longer? Who cares? Is it going to be brighter longer? Who cares? Just set the clock and shut the hell up. Bugsy, do you care either one way or the other on this?
2: Cut it halfway, though.
0: Didn't we discuss that? Like, they just move all the clocks 30 minutes in one direction and be like, okay, we're done.
2: Just right in the middle. It's fine. Yeah, everybody's happy.
0: Move it, and the whole world just moves the clock 30 minutes in one direction.
2: No, just us.
0: Okay, so just us. Okay, so now, oh my God, imagine the people that live like right on one side of the time zone or the other. I thought about how that would be. Like, to me, for those who don't know, just FYI, I live in Huntsville, Alabama. Okay, this is a conversation between you guys and I, all right? Do not let this go outside of the people listening to this radio show, okay? I live in Huntsville, Alabama. At 9 o'clock, this show ends, and the far inferior Yaffe program comes on. At 9 o'clock, I hit a button here in the studio, and all of a sudden, I'm linked up to Chattanooga, Tennessee, where I do another radio show. Talk Radio 102.3, The Talk Monster, which I think sounds pretty cool, I'll be honest with you. But either way, when I do that show, I like schedule guests, and I'd be like, oh, you're coming on at 11:30. And then they come on at 11:30 my time, and the show's already been over. Or at 11:30, it's just the whole thing is confusing. So I don't know how you would live your life if you were on the bubble there. It's kind of confusing. But yes, I am completely fine with us just deciding we are going to do it one way or the other. The time change doesn't really bother me. People are, oh, I'm tired. I get, you know, whatever. It causes more accidents. I'm sure it does. I'm not suggesting it doesn't or any of that stuff. Maybe the math is what it is. But we make it sound like it's like, how you remember Y2K when Y2K was being suggested? They make it sound like after time changes, like planes are falling out of the skies and cars are wrecking and all this stuff is happening. And I'm not sure that I really buy that it's really that impactful, but I'm sure it has some impact. But everyone who has to do something, might I make a suggestion for you? You do like everyone else does in every other aspect of your life. You just adjust accordingly. That's what you need to do. Adjust accordingly, and everything will be fine. I'm sorry. I'm with you. I don't get it. And I don't know what Tom Cotton's doing. I mean, imagine being like, I'm going to stand in the breach on daylight savings time. Yes, I'm going to stop this. His argument is that permanent daylight savings time would force children in many parts of the country to wait for the bus and go to school in dangerous, dark winter mornings. Well, I'll tell you this. When I was growing up in Florida, I walked uphill both ways to school and home because I took like a really stupid way back. And each time it was dark and snowing. So I think these kids will be all right. Cotton says he will block the bill from getting out of committee. And he will say that in 1974, there was an attempt at permanent daylight savings time, and it was a disaster. A disaster. Now, I'm not telling anyone with any movie dreams of making movies, but here's an idea for a movie. The country shifts to daylight savings time and then goes absolutely crazy. That's what it is. Sort of a la The Purge, only it's daylight saving time. For 1 hour every single month or every year, they just start killing each other. I don't know. It doesn't really work that way. But anyway, when it shifts daylight saving time, people get, let's say this, people start getting less sleep and it starts driving them crazy. Okay? And apparently it was a disaster. Why was it a disaster? I don't know. But allow me to go on record as saying, I don't care. Okay, I'm sorry. I just don't.
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0: I'm in pain, but here I am powering through it, live and local. We'll see how long both of those things remain true. You would think, Dale, you talk for a living, why don't you take the day off, you idiot? That would be a good question. But know this, if there is no Dale Jackson, there is no Dale Jackson show. If there is no Dale Jackson show, well, then the terrorists win. And I can't allow that to happen.
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0: 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Dale Jackson here with you. Thank you very much for joining us. Appreciate you. And appreciate your time here today. And yes, I did do the thing that I always hammer on people about. And I got called out on the text line. That is correct for saying, I don't care. I did that. I did do that. Okay. I did. I'm the villain. I'm the villain. And I apologize. I did say I don't care. Obviously, I do care about the idea that they are going to change the clock. I just want them to do it one way or the other and shut up about it. Okay, that's it. I know. I just want them to do it and be done with it because I think it is a silly issue. But man, it sucks up a lot of time. But I also fall victim to another thing that I absolutely despise, and that is the idea that people can't do multiple things at the same time. Oh, they're focusing on this is like one of the dumber things said in American politics, locally or at the legislative level on the federal side. Because there are times when they can focus on very dumb things while at the same time they are working on very important things. How do I know that? Because I know people like Sam Gavan. Sam Gavan joins us. He is my state senator, and we appreciate him coming here and joining us on the program. Thank you very much to State Senator Sam Gavan for being here on the Alabama A&M $350 million Bulldog Hotline. He joins us here today. Senator Gavan, is it fair to say that like sometimes you guys focus on dumb things, but at the same time, you guys are also working on the important matters as well. Is that a fair way to look at some of the stupider things that come up in the legislative sessions?
16: Of course. I mean, there's always important things going on, but there's some things you're just like, golly, God, do we have to do that?
0: Hold on. I was saying, Bugsy, try to get him situated to where we can hear him. He's a little low there, and I need you to fix that for me, please. While you do that, I will remind you, you can weigh in right here on the ScoutPestControl.com, WVNN. Hot take text line, very quick and very easy for you to do. How do I know that? Because it's right there. 866-494-WVNN, 866-494-9866. Get your thoughts in right now. Sorry about that, Sam. Let's try this out again to see if we got a better connection here. My question was, sometimes you guys work on dumb crap, but sometimes you're working on serious stuff at the same time. That's accurate, right?
16: Very accurate. We're always working on serious stuff, and then sometimes there's some silly stuff, and you just wonder why in the world have we got to do that.
0: Okay. Katie Britt, on the during the confirmation hearing for Todd Blanche, raised an issue about sports gambling and the issue of young men being impacted by it. I've seen it personally. It is one of my bigger concerns right now about the whole gambling push. Does the concerns of Katie Britt and stuff like that on that issue, do you think that impacts people? Do the studies that show that young men are being extremely negatively impacted by sports gambling and stuff like that, does that temper the lust for those very few tax dollars we're going to get in the legislature, or is this full steam ahead no matter what?
16: Well, it depends on what you want. I mean, there's folks that want to gamble, and they don't care what mechanism. And then, this is not a new concept. I mean, we've been talking about it for years. We've talked about it the last time that this was up. the impact it had, and it was always particularly on men and young men. So nothing new. And I think there's probably one or two people, maybe more, that in the Senate at least, that's an important point for them. I'm talking about the state Senate, of course. I have no clue about the U.S. Senate.
0: Sure. Yeah, I am talking about the state Senate there. It's interesting. I hope there's a lot of talk done about that. And, you know, she wants to ban the online advertising aspect of it. And, I mean, it's going to be impossible for kids to get away from. I think the horse is already out of the barn. I've told the story 1,000 times. I sit down to watch a football game with my kid, and it's just like, God, it's like I should just get out a roulette wheel and just start teaching him, because we might as well just get this thing get it handled, maybe make him good at gambling. I don't know, because it's a rather concerning thing that we're doing. Okay, beyond that, let's stay in the state of Alabama here for a second. Tabitha Eisner wants crossover voting, which I got to say, Jeff Poore made a good point yesterday when he said, if I'm a member of the legislature that wants to end crossover voting and close the primaries and stuff, I thank her because she's basically saying go meddle in the Republican primary. Now, there's two questions to this. One, is that an admission that Democrats are super boned and they know it when it comes to electorally here in Alabama, even moving into 2026? And does that have any push on people who, like, no, we got to keep the primaries open?
16: Well, I was surprised that she, you know, went out so public about it. But I do think that's just like, you know, because the Senate sponsor last year, and there was just not a lot of appetite for it in the Senate. I've already seen hearts and minds change just because Tabitha Eisner did this. So, I think she's going to be the poster child for why we should do it.
0: Okay, wow. Okay, that's really awesome. Okay, awesome. Another thing here, this conversation is going to be a little more complicated. Tommy Tuberville, the governor-elect, national championship-winning coach, United States Senator Tommy Tuberville, came out in favor of data centers, to which I said, huh, what an odd thing to say. I've always said, and I've been saying it on this program for a while, I've always said the data centers are coming. This idea that I'm mad about data centers, it's making my cows gay, or whatever we're doing. Here, I don't think these things can generally be stopped. I think that a lot of the stuff is like a moral panic and stuff like that. I think it's overblown. But Tuberville coming out and being like, I love data centers. I hope we get more of them. We should have 100 data centers. We can't stop them. It's the greatest thing in the world. Give me 10 data centers outside my house. Now, it's not what he said, but that is how it's going to be portrayed. And this, I think, is a huge get for Doug Jones and Democrats, even nationally. I think we'll benefit from the idea that that Tommy Tuberville's like, data centers, hell yeah, we got more of those things coming. What do you think about that? What did you think when you heard him say that?
16: I don't know why he did it politically right now, because it's not like it's going to get him a bunch of votes. Is it reality? Yeah. Just focusing on that, I don't know, was, you know, that great tactically, but it is reality. It's they're going to come. And I've been a broken record on, you know, the energy needs we have in North Alabama and what do we need those for. And data centers is not at the top of my list, but I think we may need to look at if they are going to come one way or the other, then why should we give them a tax break? It was originally, you know, we gave them a 30-year tax break. Now we give them a 20-year tax break, and I'm kind of questioning why do we give them any tax break at all if they're coming one way or the other. Especially, we may get overrun with other states shutting them down. So that's something we're going to have to think about. But energy in North Alabama has got to be a major concern about how we deal with the data centers. And then I think you also got to look at your employee mix. You know, is that what we need in our market versus, say, Lowndes County, where they're doing everything, you know, all the everybody's out with the pitchforks trying to keep them out of their backyard. But that would be an incredible boost to their tax base and give them, some jobs down there that they desperately need. So but we don't have the power to do the balancing act with the local governments because they don't have the ability to exclude like that by and large. Now, the cities can do it on zoning, but the counties can't do anything about it.
0: Okay, so you mentioned something that I wanted to bring up. They went down, and it was actually really funny. There was a, and I mentioned the cows being gay. That's not actually what was said. At a county commission hearing down in Mobile, some people showed up at the meeting and were like, hey, these cows are getting infertile. The crops won't grow. There are bears that are attacking. And I'm like, you're saying they're attacking before the data center's even built. What are you talking about? Anyway, that's neither here nor there. But they were saying all these things. And one of the county commissioners came out. And I thought this was actually a really funny thing. I mean, honestly. He came out and he's like, what do you want me to do about it? I moved into the county, so I didn't have to deal with this stupid city stuff. If they want to build out here, who cares? I was like, damn, what is wrong with this? Alabama politicians are crazy right now. What's happening? And he's basically saying, like, there's nothing we can do about it. We don't even have the power to do anything about it. And I don't think we should have the power to do anything about it. If someone wants to sell their land to a data center, I don't care. I'm paraphrasing, of course. But that's the gist of what the Mobile County Commissioner said. And I think that maybe some people think like that. But, man, this is politically a very fraught issue. Will Alabama consider giving the county commissions home rule authority to spike data centers like Somerville, Birmingham, and Coleman have done? Because the cities have the ability to do it. Now, Birmingham is kind of funny. We're going to stop this data center. I mean, after this one. This one's fine. But after this one, we're going to stop it. So a little political theater there by Randall Woodfin and others. But do you see the legislature giving the county commission's permission, authority, whatever way you want to frame it? Do you see that coming in there and being an issue?
16: I would be surprised to see that happen. I can't say that it's not. I haven't heard anybody discuss it other than maybe uniquely, maybe some local legislation for one county. And I think that'd be more what it's dealt with is local legislation that is limited to a particular county, what I would say. Dale, I do need to correct you and Mo Brooks because y'all were both provably and demonstrably incorrect.
0: Okay.
16: A couple of weeks ago, and I'm reminded about it now because I'm actually in Chicago, headed to the airport, leaving the Uniform Law Commission, and one of the commissioners, whose name is spelled Z-I-E-R-D-T,
0: oh my God,
16: and happens to be the daughter of General Zeert. And, you know, she was sitting there. We were having a discussion yesterday about it. And her brother, who is also a General Zeert, lives in Huntsville, and she's probably going to be moving back. And she said somebody was just vehemently arguing with her about, oh, no, it's Zeert Road. She's like, it's my family name. I know how to say my name. So people, you know, I get that most people say Zeert, but you're wrong. I know the family. It's Zeert. Think of beer and or deer, whichever you prefer. And I know, Dale, you prefer beer. So Sure. Think of beer. It's Zeert.
0: Okay. So here's my question to you. And the hilarious thing that was said to me when we had this conversation last week about Zeert Road, the hilarious thing we had is someone called me up and was like, yeah, it's clear that Sam Gavan ain't from around here and ain't lived here very long. Would you like to dispel that? How long you lived in North Alabama?
16: I lived here 32 years, but I think the Zeert family was here before whoever said that to you was.
0: It's true. But I'm going to continue calling it Zeert Road because that's what everyone else does. And I'd like you to give me the contact information of the person you were speaking to. I'm going to get them on this program. We're going to settle this once and for all. They're going to have to change the way they pronounce their name because everyone else has.
16: That's going to happen, you know. Yeah, just thank Senator Given for your conversation. Give me a break.
0: The funny thing about this is they're technically correct, which is the best kind of correct, but it doesn't matter. You know, and I know this. I guarantee you, you've done enough. You know enough around here that every person you run into is saying Zeert Road, except for you. Is that fair?
16: And you're about because they're wrong.
0: Okay, but okay, they're wrong. But at this point, it doesn't matter, right?
16: I don't know. You know, you got to start with the truth somewhere, Dale.
0: Okay, all right. Here's what you need to do. We were talking about, okay, let's open and close with the same thing. Ridiculous legislation while you're working on serious stuff. Here it is. You need to put forth a piece of legislation officially declaring, I'm not even joking about this, this is serious. I know it's ridiculous legislation, but I'm not joking. Declaring that the way Zert Road is pronounced is Zert. And if you do that, I will start referring to it the right way. It doesn't even have to pass. You just have to submit it, and you will change my perspective. How about that? Is that fair?
16: I've got some First Amendment problems with that, so I'll have to back off.
0: Okay. All right. There we go. It sounds like I win then. Sam Gavan, thank you very much. I always appreciate him being here and talking with us. And yes, that would be a ridiculous. And so it is Zert Road. Okay. But I'm still going to say Zert Road. That's where the alligators are. That's let's change it to Alligator Alley. Maybe that's what we should do. Okay. Thank you very much, Sam Gavan, joining us here on the Alabama A&M $350 million Bulldog Hotline. How do you pronounce Zert Road? Is it Zert? Or is it Zert? How do you do it? Let me know. 866-494-WVNN. I am Dale Jackson. Thank you very much for being here. We'll be right back.
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5: Casualties mounting. I'm Sue Guzman, Fox News. And CENTCOM unleashing a new wave of strikes against Iran for a ninth straight night. CENTCOM Sunday announcing another U.S. service member died after a controlled explosion in northern Iraq. This after two troops were killed Saturday in an Iranian strike in Jordan that left one service member missing. The latest from Fox's Mike Tobin.
6: The remains of that third missing U.S. service member have been recovered. So you're talking about three people killed by that strike. Service members were disposing of the explosives in an Iranian attack drone with a controlled explosion. Something went wrong and another U.S. service member was killed. All of this according to Central Command. The U.S. responded to the U.S. loss of life with an intensified round of strikes into Iran. This marks the first time the U.S. has had any loss of life since that memorandum of understanding was signed, which is now largely disregarded.
5: And the Interior Ministry in Bahrain says the sirens are now sounding there. Meantime, the Islamic Revolutionary Guard Corps says it launched ballistic missiles and destroyed U.S. transport planes and P-8 aircraft, alleging they were heavily damaged. This has not been confirmed. There's a new FIFA World Cup champion.
17: And with the last chance of the game, he'll lift his ball for it. Simon thought about Kevin, stays at home. It's knocked down and only finds Ferran Torres. His final touch of the game. He had the decisive touch as well. Spain, for the second time in their history, have won the World Cup.
5: That call on Fox Sports. Spain beating defending champ Argentina 1-0 in extra time at the stadium in New Jersey. The first championship for Spain in 16 years. NORAD says more than 10 aircraft entered restricted space over Bedminster, New Jersey, and East Rutherford today. The restrictions in place as the president made his way from his property in Bedminster to the site of the World Cup. NORAD had to dispatch F-16 fighter aircraft to intercept. 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
5: House Republicans are moving forward with a budget reconciliation package that includes funding for the ongoing conflict in Iran, national defense, and voter regulations. Texas Republican Congressman Jody Arrington says time is ticking for Congress to take action.
21: We have to get started now because the window's closing. We have about 100 days left before November, and these are the two policy imperatives that we must advance.
5: The budget reconciliation bill contains portions of the Save America Act, the election integrity legislation that encourages states to adopt a voter identification requirement rule. A vote to end military aid to Israel is exposing a rift in the Democratic Party. Fox's Chad Pergram reports from Capitol Hill.
4: Democratic Pennsylvania Senator John Fetterman threatening to desert his party if the party deserts Israel. The left says the party simply represents where its voters stand. Even Democrats who favor the aid pin the change on Israel. Missouri Democrat Wesley Bell opposed cutting off money to Israel. He faces Israel skeptic Cori Bush in next month's primary. Pro-Israel Republicans worry about the Democrats' anti-Israel tie. Fetterman says Democrats need him, especially if Democrats flip four seats to claim the majority. If Fetterman bolts, he could swing Senate control to the GOP. On Capitol Hill, Chad Pergram, Fox News.
5: There were at least three mass shootings in the U.S. this weekend. Two people were killed, three more injured at a party in Oklahoma City. Police say they're still talking to witnesses, hoping to find a suspect. Nine people injured outside a nightclub in Minneapolis. There's been no arrests there. And 10 people were hurt in downtown Tucson, Arizona, including a suspect who was shot by police as he tried to take off. And Vice President J.D. Vance and Second Lady Usha Vance announcing they have welcomed their fourth child to the world Sunday morning. The name, baby boy Alec Neal. I'm Sue Guzman. This is Fox News.
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0: Jackson in. I am Dale Jackson. Thrilled to be here with you. We got you to your Friday. We're very excited about being here. And I got to tell you the honest to God's truth. The speech last night by Donald Trump was better than I thought it was going to be. The media is beside itself this morning telling you, oh, we already knew all of this stuff. We already knew all of this. And, oh, we couldn't carry a partisan speech like this. Can I just tell you something? These people, no matter how much you hate them, it is not even remotely enough. Your hatred for the media, especially the national media, but not solely reserved for the national media, but especially the national media, does not go far enough. Remember, they're going to claim that this is a partisan speech and we shouldn't be doing this kind of stuff this close to an election and putting our fingers on the scale and the media shouldn't be running these ads. Look, it's July, okay? In September of 2022, President Joe Biden took to every national news network, every broadcast channel, ABC, CBS, NBC, Fox. And when he took to those networks with a red backdrop and a Marine behind him, he basically said, everyone listening to this radio station who does not love Joe Biden could be a domestic terrorist and they need to do everything they can to stop them. And the only way to do that is to reelect Joe Biden. Wait, he dropped out at that point? Maybe he dropped out. Anyway, it was to stop Donald Trump. No, it was a midterm, so he was still there. Excuse me. It was to let them win the midterms. That's what it was. So that was the only way. That was the only way. Donald Trump monster, everyone bad. This specter looms over our society. And the only thing we can possibly do is elect people that agree with Joe Biden. And the media praised him. And they praised him. And they said that it was wonderful. But Donald Trump gives a speech on a Thursday night. And you get a bunch of, ooh, I don't know if we can carry that. I don't know. It may not be right for us to carry that speech because, you know, Joe Biden or Donald Trump just totally, he can't. We can't let him do that. We can't let Donald Trump have access. I'll tell you what we'll do. What we're going to do is we're going to listen to it. And then when we're done listening to it, we'll decide whether or not you can see it. And after we're done listening to it, we'll feed this to you, okay? Because we can't do this. We can't have this speech on our own running for you to see. We need to filter it through our perspective and bring our people on. Then they would bring people on and be like, well, I didn't watch the speech. I didn't read the documents. I didn't do any of that. So we're not going to continue. We're not going to allow that. No, we can't do that, guys. We're not going to do that. No, we can't. And they made it clear. We're not going to do it. All elections, and I mentioned this to you yesterday, all elections in America are 100% valid, and there have never been any problems, with the exceptions of 2000, 2004, 2016, and 2024. Other than that, every single election that has ever elected, has ever been run, ever done anything, any election in this country that's ever elected has elected the elected person who was elected, and there should be no issue with it. And if you're raising an issue with the way elections are done in this country, well, then you might just be one of the worst human beings that has ever lived, because how in the world can you possibly sit there today and think that we should have the President of the United States questioning whether or not everything is on the up and up with elections. How dare you make these arguments that maybe some foreign adversary interfered in the election? Yeah, we did it in 2016, 17, 18, 19, and 20, suggesting that the Russians were working with Donald Trump in that situation. Just keep that in mind. They were actually working with Donald Trump. That was the argument. But do not ever, ever, ever suggest that any election might have problems outside of those ones I just mentioned. Here's John King announcing he will... I would never show such a thing.
1: A quick reminder to our viewers, we'll be watching tonight's presidential address and listening to what the president says tonight. But we're not going to take it live, as we've been discussing. That's because this president, sadly, has a history of misleading, and in some cases, simply false statements on what we've been talking about tonight, election security and integrity. Also, the White House earlier today said he would be showing newly classified documents, so we want to make sure that we have time to review those documents, talk to experts about them, contextualize whatever he says or shows before airing it. But
0: guys, the President of the United States is going to show you raw documents. We can't allow that to happen. We can't do that. We need to be the ones that look at those documents. We need to look at those. Not you. Not you. And the networks that did run them, one of them even interrupted it.
2: All we want is honesty in our elections and honesty in reporting. They pay nothing for multi-billion dollar assets. Great damage has been done to our country, our elections.
3: You've been listening to President Donald Trump in the East Room addressing what he says is what is necessary to secure American elections. I want to go back to Major Garrett here. You've been listening along with me. He took some big swings at China.
0: Guys, we got to stop this thing mid-sentence and come in here and have a conversation about this. They either didn't cover it or they cut away. And then they're going to get mad when people suggest, guys, don't you think it's interesting that you're not even interested in hearing what he has to say? You've already decided he's lying before the speech. This is Aaron Burnett.
4: Trump is going to say about elections tonight.
5: Yeah, we now understand, Aaron, there are a few major buckets that the president plans to address in this speech. And one is this question of foreign interference. The president does plan to reveal what he says will be new information about foreign attempts to influence or interfere in U.S. elections, and in particular from China. Now, this is a question that has been relitigated over and over, including in that 2021 intelligence assessment. But the president will say that he has new information on that front. We also understand that the president plans to address this question of election systems vulnerability, including voting machines. Again, an area that has been repeatedly the subject of conspiracies, often fueled by President Trump himself. You know.
0: Oh, yeah. Now remember, guys, Donald Trump's the only one that ever questioned elections. No one else has done it. No one else in American history has questioned elections, just Donald Trump. I guys know this, but we went from 2016, 17, 18, 19, and 20, where we were told the election was stolen, Russia interfered, Russia meddled in our election, Russia might have changed elections, because remember all the, they were in the electric grid, they were doing all these things, they were everywhere. And then when Joe Biden won in 2020, all of a sudden the entire narrative switched and it was, you're questioning an election? How do you even do that in America? Now, guys, even questioning an election at all in America, sowing doubt, that's un-American. When 2 weeks before that, they were telling you that the Russians were stealing the 2020 election just like they were stealing the 2016 election. But now, how dare you?
4: As a president who has an approval rating stuck in the 30s and who faces what appears to be losses in the midterms, and we'll see, because an election's an election. People get to vote. He has made it his mission to cast doubt on that upcoming election, right? That's what all those things add up to. And damage may already have been done. Repeatedly saying that America's elections are rigged and broken and dirty has eroded confidence in the bedrock of American democracy.
0: Oh, I agree. But you did it. That was y'all who did that. Trump's not blameless. But remember, he's the victim of that, too. You tried to undo his entire first term doing exactly what you're claiming, and now you're like, it's just unbelievable that somebody would do such things. Could you imagine if an anchor on CNN would come on here and say repeatedly that the elections are stolen and that you can't trust the results and possibly there was foreign interference? I mean, that would be outrageous. I mean, it's what Aaron Burnett did for years, but sure.
4: It has already done damage.
0: Oh.
4: Kevin Liptak is out front live outside the White House. And Kevin, what more are you learning about what Trump is going to say about elections tonight?
5: Yeah, we now understand, Aaron, there are a few major buckets.
0: Okay, so back to that. Hey, there's all these buckets, guys, that you need to get into. There's all these different buckets that Trump's going to get into. We're not going to talk about it. We're just going to pretend that it's completely insane for him to even raise the issue. It's just ridiculous. Over and over and over and over again, they tell us not to worry about these things. But look, there is information that you probably should be worried about, and I'll share some of that with you next. But remember, how dare you even question is not how you cover media or not how you cover what people are doing in government. They're suggesting that even raising the question itself undercuts American democracy. But I feel like I've heard people talk about the issues with machines and elections and stuff like that. Do I dare dream?
6: Virginia just stopped using touchscreen computer voting because it's so vulnerable.
7: Right.
6: We need to look at all the voting machines. Yeah. Every Secretary of State needs to be, you know, assisted in making sure that they are not being hacked and attacked.
8: I continue to think that our voting machines are too vulnerable.
9: Our researchers have repeatedly demonstrated that ballot recording machines and other voting systems are susceptible to tampering.
10: Huh. Even hackers with limited prior knowledge, tools, and resources are able to breach voting machines in a matter of minutes.
0: Huh.
11: In 2018, electronic voting machines in Georgia and Texas deleted votes for certain candidates or switched votes from one candidate to another.
12: The biggest seller of voting machines is doing something that violates Cybersecurity 101, directing that you install remote access software, which would make a machine like that, you know, a magnet for fraudsters and hackers.
0: Wow, unbelievable. I mean, those Democrats in the past, those guys, look at them attacking democracy. Let's take a quick timeout. We'll attack democracy more next.
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2: Not it.

0: Carolina, among others, are all at risk.
1: Over a cellular modem to a server on the...
2: I'm just jumping around, too. I'm not even giving you a set narrative. I'm just giving you the story that they were telling us before 2020. Yeah, that story's changed completely. Okay, they changed completely. But what do you want me to tell you? That these guys never, ever, ever, ever, ever, ever, ever said anything about the elections? And if they did say something about the elections, well, then they must have hated America. That's the entire rub here, guys. That is the entire rub. Now, they're ignoring that Donald Trump said, hey, they kept information from me. When did they keep information from me? Well, when people at the FBI were bragging about, ready for this, keeping information from him. Talking about how they were running a shadow government, keeping things out of the daily presidential brief. Trump didn't make that up. They talked about running a shadow government at the FBI in order to hide things from the President of the United States. So you look at this and you see it and you wonder to yourself, what exactly are we doing here? That you have all these issues that are out there, yet you're pretending that you shouldn't even question them. Oh, China didn't interfere in the elections. Yes, they did. They did the same thing that you alleged the Russians did, which is what the Russians actually did, and they tried to sow unrest everywhere. But Trump saying so and disclosing documents that say so is boring nonsense. They still, yesterday, were making the argument that Vladimir Putin interfered in the 2016 election. Now they've modified their argument. They've modified their argument away from with the counting of votes and stuff like that to by trying to sow division. They said that yesterday while dismissing evidence that China planned to stoke unrest and blame Trump's COVID response on, use Trump's COVID response to swing the 2020 election. They intended to exploit U.S. divisions by encouraging violent demonstrations and looting during economic unrest, attack his COVID-19 response to increase public dissatisfaction. They were going to use their capabilities across TikTok, Facebook, Twitter, and YouTube, and in the mainstream media using both overt and hidden influencers. And they were working to damage public officials using blackmail. A White House official was warned that Beijing had collected derogatory information on him. It was trying to use it to force him into taking a softer stance on China. Lower-level Chinese officials have recommended collecting and using black materials against perceived anti-China U.S. officials. And even with all the redactions, it's pretty clear that Russia was playing. And they had a plan in place to stop Donald Trump from being reelected. Why? Well, I mean, because we all know, everyone knows, that Joe Biden was a softer president for our foreign adversaries. Everyone knows that. Look at how the world fell apart in the 4 years where Joe Biden was president. So let's not act like we don't understand this. And this is all information that's coming out. And instead they're going, he didn't show us in Georgia where the election was stolen. Maybe that's why they branded it that way ahead of time. I don't know. I have absolutely no idea. But what I do know is pretending that we learned nothing last night is a lie. An absolute lie. Trump's claiming that we're vulnerable. No, we're not. That's crazy. Who would say such a thing? Also, Trump could possibly steal the 2026 midterms. These people are untrustworthy.
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5: Fox News, I'm Ted Lindner. On Sunday afternoon, the 2026 FIFA World Cup champ was crowned.
6: Spain, for the second time in their history, have won the World Cup.
5: That call on Fox Sports as Spain defeated Argentina 1-0 in extra time for the 2026 crown. U.S. CENTCOM says possible remains of a third service member were found after an attack by Iran killed two other U.S. troops. CENTCOM also confirming a separate U.S. service member was killed in Iraq.
7: The U.S. responded to the U.S. loss of life with an intensified round of strikes into Iran.
5: Fox's Mike Tobin and Vice President J.D. Vance and his wife, Second Lady Usha Vance, announcing the birth of their fourth child Sunday. In a joint Instagram post, the couple said their baby boy, Alec Neil Vance, was born Sunday morning. The Vances thanked the military doctors and staff at Walter Reed Medical Center and the White House Medical Unit for caring for their family. 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
1: Looking for security vulnerabilities. In every single case where a U.S. voting machine has been analyzed by competent security researchers, they have found vulnerabilities.
2: Nuclear centrifuges in Iran.
3: There are a number of states that outsource their reporting of elections to third parties, some of which are corporations based in other countries like Spain. So you've got to trust that the aggregation of the votes and the reporting of the votes.
4: Security. We are vulnerable in terms of foreign interference with our elections.
5: Wisconsin, Michigan, Florida, Iowa, Indiana, Arizona, and North Carolina.

0: was a doctor, scientist, teacher, about to be a lawyer, was a rocket scientist back in his old country, was working 7 jobs in order to take care of his 9 kids, and the cops gunned him down in the street for fun and then planted drugs on him. Don't you know that illegal immigrants commit far fewer crimes than native-born Americans?
1: Just because you alleged he had meth in his car doesn't mean the cops knew he did.
0: No, I mean, obviously, nobody is suggesting that they knew he had meth on him. No, nobody is suggesting that. See, this is the part of this conversation that is so damn dishonest. Nobody is suggesting that. I'm not suggesting that. I'm the one having the conversation with you. I'm the one telling you what I think. Obviously, they didn't know that he had methamphetamine on him in his car. The reason they're bringing it up now is to explain why he was unlikely to stop for law enforcement. He was about to get his green card, they tell us every time. God, how many? Is there a number of illegal immigrant doctor, rocket scientists, well-adjusted Beth's fathers in the world who are one day away from getting their green card? This is like in the 80s. We're all in every single movie. There was a grizzled cop working with a madman, Danny Glover to Mel Gibson. And every single time they were one day away from retirement. There were 4 lethal weapons. He was one day away from retirement in the first one. So I'm going to assume that much like these stories about these wonderful, angelic illegal immigrants, I'm going to just assume that the stories they're telling me about them are basically untrue. That's what I'm going to assume. But Dale. Yeah? Dale! Well, I said what? How do you know he had meth in his car? They could have planted it. Yes, that's correct. They could have planted it. What is more likely, guys? Mr. Illegal Immigrant is running away because he has meth in his car. Or, perfect baby angel, doctor, rocket scientist, future lawyer, engineer, teacher, humanitarian, cancer researcher, was going to give his lung to someone, world's greatest father, working 7 jobs, might have as one of those jobs, I don't know, this is going to be hard to say, but maybe as one of those jobs, He was involved with some illegal activity. I know. Illegal immigrants commit less crimes than native-born citizens. It's like, I mean, that's fine, but ICE also commits fewer crimes than illegal immigrants, so therefore we should leave them alone. These are your arguments, not mine.
1: For those missing brain cells, illegals have 2 options for making money. Identity theft or tax evasion. Are those civil charges?
0: Well, hold on one second. There's also drug dealing. There is working off the books. You could do that as well. There's petty theft. There's human trafficking. There's drug dealing. So I don't know. Those are not their only 2 options. As for the ones that you laid out, they are, and I hate to make this point to you, those are actual crimes too. Those are actual crimes too, okay? And I feel really sorry for this guy and his family. I don't want to minimize his death. Sorry, I feel sorry for him. Let me back that up. I feel nothing for this guy and his family. but I don't want to minimize his death because he didn't have to die this way. He made that choice. Forget about the choice to come to the country illegally. He made that choice. Fine. We allowed it. We allowed ourselves to be evaded. That's our fault. Okay, now that's on us. Okay? That one's on us. I'm willing to own it. That one is on us. But I do want to understand that every decision he made as soon as those cops came around, that's on him.
1: Dale, all this about illegals is just taking away from the fact that Jews run the news and the United States, ha-ha.
0: Thank you. Every now and then, I need to be brought back to reality, and that's the truth. And I hate to point this out. I really do. But you're not the only one that made a similar joke, which this is, we're getting into the territory where maybe I'm the problem here.
1: We all know that ICE is funded by the Jews.
0: Okay, all right. That was on me, right, Bugsy? Like, this bit's on me, right? Like,
2: Yeah, okay.
0: I just want to make sure that I just have to own it. I've set these wheels in motion. So it is. How come no one ever triggers this? Oh, my Freebird's not working. What happened? Well, I couldn't get that one. Okay, never mind. All right, moving on.
1: First off, legal or illegal, immigrants should be held to a higher standard, being that they supposedly risked life and limb to get to the greatest country on earth.
0: They should be held to a higher standard. I mean, what does that mean? I think they should just be held to the standard. I mean, the fact of the matter is, when illegals come into this country and do nothing wrong, guess what happens to them? Guess what happens to them? Nothing. Nothing happens to them. Nothing happens to them. Okay? In this idea that they're like just arresting people just for the hell of it, one, oh, I mean, okay. I'm sorry. That is my response to that, okay? Even if you came to me and said, Dale, they're just arresting people for being in the country illegally, my response to that is, cool. I mean, all right. Awesome. I agree with that, too. If that was what was happening. But that's not really what's happening. They're going after bad guys, and then they're picking up everyone around those bad guys. What is the thing that your mother used to tell you? I mean, I would usually sneak out the window before you guys woke up, but what was the thing your mother used to tell you? Bugsy, the joke is there is that I'm sleeping with their mothers. That was the implication there. But what was that thing your mother used to tell you? Your mother used to tell you, when she would say, hey, you shouldn't be hanging out with those people. Why? Why? Well, it's because they're bad influences. It's because they're going to get in trouble. Now, little did your mom know that you were human garbage too, and you were the part of the problem, that other parents were telling their kids to avoid hanging out with you. I know I'm hitting home close to home here, Bugsy. Don't take this personally. But they were telling their kids the same thing. But this is the same situation. This is the exact same situation. If the cops roll up on a guy they know is a bad hombre, and they walk into a room with the bad hombre, or they pull over the bad hombre's vehicle, and they say to the bad hombre, hey, who the hell are all these other people? Well, if those other people are in the country illegally, they're going to get scooped up as well. Okay, that's how this game is going to be played. What do you expect them to do? Okay, listen, we only came here for Paco. Sorry, I don't want to do that. We only came here for Nikolai. We got to do this like we're making a movie, okay, where all the bad guys have to be Russians, all right? So the terrorists can't be Middle Eastern, or the drug dealers can't be Mexicans. We have, what is it, Nick, what are you doing here with Nikolai? No, nothing, I see nothing. Okay, you go on about your business. I don't really have a Russian accent. I need to work on one. But then they round up all the people around them who are also in a, if I walk into a crack house, isn't it fair to assume that everyone there is doing crack? Like, isn't the assumption? Or that everyone, how about this, Bugsy? Is it fair to assume that everyone there is crack related?
2: Yeah, some sort of drug, not necessarily crack.
0: Yeah. So, I mean,
2: it's crack adjacent.
0: Yeah, it's a crack adjacent situation. Okay? And so I think it's pretty fair for us to say that it's all right to maybe assume that. And then they go through and they find out, oh, this guy's here illegally, this guy's here illegally. Well, okay, bye. I think it's completely fair. And I'm sorry, I am not interested in your little crybabying. But Dale, I don't care. I really do not care. And this is the best part about the. This is a great question. Holy cow. Actually, I'm going to hold that till the on the other side. Great comment. Just came in. Holy cow. I cannot wait. I cannot wait. There's a Jeffrey Epstein related question that was just asked. And I got to tell you, I am absolutely ecstatic about it. I cannot wait. 866-494-WVNN, 866-494-9866. Guys, just know, ICE agents commit far fewer crimes. And I'm telling you, we should just start saying this. If their argument is going to be immigrants commit fewer crimes than native-born Americans, then we're going to start saying ICE agents commit fewer crimes than immigrants. That's what we're going to start saying. We got a lot to get into. Oh, my God. I am so excited. So very excited. So excited that I want to tell you about my friends over there at Cheney's Gold and Silver. Now, listen, Cheney's Gold and Silver, they've been with WVNN for a very long time. You know why? Because WVNN listeners trust them. And you can trust them. And I, you've heard the commercial. I'll tell you again. I sent my mom in there. My mom and I went to my aunt's house, my great aunt, who passed away, and she had some stuff, some jewelry and some silverware and stuff like that. And I said, you know, she's like, I don't know what to do with any of this because, you know, what do we do with this? So we took it to Cheney's Gold and Silver and had them take a look at it. And they did. And they laid out a very fair price. And that's what they do there. Trusted jewelry appraisals, full diamond valuations, rare coin buybacks. That's what they do. And the folks there have been doing this for a very long time. Cheney's Gold and Silver is located right there on 72. Learn more about them. 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They pay more. That's what they do. And they do an amazing job for people. 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
5: 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It can create a lot of jobs, and the issue with energy, well, there are ways to solve that problem without just a blanket ban. That in the long run, it could actually help energy prices, believe it or not. I mean, that's what they saw in Virginia. I talked about some studies yesterday that showed that really doesn't raise energy prices. And in some ways, because they'll up the infrastructure when the data center is there or the data center adds to the grid, it could actually lower energy prices in the future. So I appreciate that he's actually being a good voice of reason on this. I think once more people are informed on what really goes into a data center, and they don't just have some irrational fear of AI, that it could be an economic win for the state of Alabama. I really believe that.
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11: 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Dan Mandis in for Gary and Eric. By the way, people asking, is Gary's father okay? As you know, I think he's 100 years old. And now, as far as I know, Gary's dad is okay. This was not a last-minute fill-in request. They actually asked a while ago.

0: Kennedy Jr. from a memorandum of understanding signing at a Tampa, Florida hospital. Among Agriculture Secretary Brooke Rollins' thoughts at the MOU signing,
1: the importance of the U.S. Department of Agriculture and the importance of just agriculture in general, and having an understanding that if we really are going to reverse this trend of chronic disease, and if we're really going to do that, the way to do it is through our farmers and ranchers and eating real food. And that's why this partnership is so incredibly important.
0: I'm Rod Bain reporting for the U.S. Department of Agriculture in Washington, D.C.
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4: 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Dan Mandis in for Gary and Eric. By the way, people asking, is Gary's father okay? As you know, I think he's 100 years old. And now, as far as I know, Gary's dad is okay. This was not a last-minute fill-in request. They actually asked a while ago now. It's just a one-off. So they'll be back tomorrow. As far as I know, everything is okay. You can text into the show, 615-737-9986. Dan Mandis here. I do host a morning show, Nashville, Tennessee, Super Talk 99.7 WTN. Always happy to fill in. So the headline from the Washington Post, U.S. teeters on return to all-out war with Iran after more troops killed. You know, just talking about this, I know that a lot of people, this is very controversial, but I think that I would prefer to just rip the Band-Aid off. I mean, we're already dealing with this. Can we just get it over with already? If we need to just blow the living crap out of Iran to get the, and I'm not talking about nuclear, but if we, whatever we need to do to get this over with is what I feel we need to do. You know, we can do this the easier way or we can do this the really hard way. And I think that at this point with Iran not willing to negotiate in good faith, I think that we need to just get this over with. And we can have the debate all day long about whether or not we should have started this in the first place. I'm of the opinion that Iran started this many, many, many, many years ago, and Donald Trump is simply finishing it. But that is a conversation that people are having. But President Trump telling News Nation in what the outlet said on Sunday was a brief telephone call that he, quote, couldn't care less about Iran's announcement that it would no longer abide by the bilateral memorandum of understanding reached a month ago. Well, I think we already know that they have no interest in abiding by the memorandum of understanding because they attacked those two ships a couple weeks ago. That's what started this whole this whole resumption of hostilities, the resumption of attacking on both sides.

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2: What are the chances you are listening to this while drinking a nice hot cup of coffee? If so, don't let me stop you. For years, we've been reporting on the health benefits of coffee, and that's not going to stop today. A new study, this one out of Harvard School of Public Health, found that coffee and tea could help lower your risk of developing dementia. People who enjoyed 1 to 3 caffeinated cups a day saw the biggest impact. In addition to the caffeine, coffee contains hundreds of bioactive compounds that can influence inflammation, glucose metabolism, vascular function, and oxidative stress. It's also possible coffee drinkers might be doing other things that keep them healthy. Eating a more balanced diet, getting plenty of exercise, sleep, not smoking, or drinking too much alcohol. And finally, staying socially active. I'm Dr. Sanjay Gupta, helping you live a better life.
3: 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I played some audio. Hope I got time to do this. I was playing some audio earlier where Jonathan Karl was talking about how Donald Trump was doing, you know, essentially the same thing as the DSA, as the Democrat Socialists of America were calling for basically government-run control of corporations. And so I said, I didn't know what the heck Jonathan Karl is talking about. I have not seen where President Trump is doing the same thing. Jonathan Karl said that he was. So I said, if you know of what is he's talking about, let me know. So a guy on Twitter, thank you very much. Follow me on Twitter at Dan Mandis Show, says this is what Jonathan Karl is talking about. And basically the Trump administration taking a stake in 5 public companies. They talk about various companies. Let's see, Lithium Americas Corporation, Trilogy Metals, Intel as well. 10% stake in semiconductor giant Intel, 15% stake in rare earth producer MP Materials and so forth. There is a difference, though. And the difference is that the DSA, they want to completely control, they want to completely own these companies. The Trump administration and their stake in these, various companies, well, they're not calling to make any decisions within these companies. They're not asking for, you know, a seat on the board of directors or anything like that. They describe it more as buying some stake in these companies to keep China at bay. That's number one. And number two, they're not asking, again, for any seats on any board of directors. They're not asking for any kind of input on how the company is run. As far as I can tell, this is essentially

0: Dale Jackson. Thrilled to be here with you. We got you to your Friday. We're very excited about being here. And I got to tell you the honest to God's truth. The speech last night by Donald Trump was better than I thought it was going to be. The media is beside itself this morning telling you, oh, we already knew all of this stuff. We already knew all of this. And, oh, we couldn't carry a partisan speech like this. Can I just tell you something? These people, no matter how much you hate them, it is not even remotely enough. Your hatred for the media, especially the national media, but not solely reserved for the national media, but especially the national media, does not go far enough. Remember, they're going to claim that this is a partisan speech and we shouldn't be doing this kind of stuff this close to an election and putting our fingers on the scale and the media shouldn't be running these ads. Look, it's July, okay? In September of 2022, President Joe Biden took to every national news network, every broadcast channel, ABC, CBS, NBC, Fox. And when he took to those networks with a red backdrop and a Marine behind him, he basically said, everyone listening to this radio station who does not love Joe Biden could be a domestic terrorist and they need to do everything they can to stop them. And the only way to do that is to reelect Joe Biden. Wait, he dropped out at that point? Maybe he dropped out. Anyway, it was to stop Donald Trump. No, it was a midterm, so he was still there. Excuse me. It was to let them win the midterms. That's what it was. So that was the only way. That was the only way. Donald Trump monster, everyone bad. This specter looms over our society. And the only thing we can possibly do is elect people that agree with Joe Biden. And the media praised him. And they praised him. And they said that it was wonderful. But Donald Trump gives a speech on a Thursday night. And you get a bunch of, ooh, I don't know if we can carry that. I don't know. It may not be right for us to carry that speech because, you know, Joe Biden or Donald Trump just totally, he can't. We can't let him do that. We can't let Donald Trump have access. I'll tell you what we'll do. What we're going to do is we're going to listen to it. And then when we're done listening to it, we'll decide whether or not you can see it. And after we're done listening to it, we'll feed this to you, okay? Because we can't do this. We can't have this speech on our own running for you to see. We need to filter it through our perspective and bring our people on. Then they would bring people on and be like, well, I didn't watch the speech. I didn't read the documents. I didn't do any of that. So we're not going to continue. We're not going to allow that. No, we can't do that, guys. We're not going to do that. No, we can't. And they made it clear. We're not going to do it. All elections, and I mentioned this to you yesterday, all elections in America are 100% valid, and there have never been any problems, with the exceptions of 2000, 2004, 2016, and 2024. Other than that, every single election that has ever elected and has ever been run, ever done anything, any election in this country that's ever elected has elected the elected person who was elected, and there should be no issue with it. And if you're raising an issue with the way elections are done in this country, well, then you might just be one of the worst human beings that has ever lived, because how in the world can you possibly sit there today and think that we should have the President of the United States questioning whether or not everything is on the up and up with elections. How dare you make these arguments that maybe some foreign adversary interfered in the election? Yeah, we did it in 2016, 17, 18, 19, and 20, suggesting that the Russians were working with Donald Trump in that situation. Just keep that in mind. They were actually working with Donald Trump. That was the argument. But do not ever, ever, ever suggest that any election might have problems outside of those ones I just mentioned. Here's John King announcing he will... I would never show such a thing.
1: A quick reminder to our viewers, we'll be watching tonight's presidential address and listening to what the president says tonight. But we're not going to take it live, as we've been discussing. That's because this president, sadly, has a history of misleading, and in some cases, simply false statements on what we've been talking about tonight, election security and integrity. Also, the White House earlier today said he would be showing newly classified documents, so we want to make sure that we have time to review those documents, talk to experts about them, contextualize whatever he says or shows before airing it. But
0: guys, the President of the United States is going to show you raw documents. We can't allow that to happen. We can't do that. We need to be the ones that look at those documents. We need to look at those. Not you. And the networks that did run them, one of them even interrupted it.
2: All we want is honesty in our elections and honesty in reporting. They pay nothing for multi-billion dollar assets. Great damage has been done to our country, our elections.
3: You've been listening to President Donald Trump in the East Room addressing what he says is what is necessary to secure American elections. I want to go back to Major Garrett here. You've been listening along with me. He took some big swings at China.
0: Guys, we got to stop this thing mid-sentence and come in here and have a conversation about this. They either didn't cover it or they cut away. And then they're going to get mad when people suggest, guys, don't you think it's interesting that you're not even interested in hearing what he has to say? You've already decided he's lying before the speech. This is Aaron Burnett.
4: Trump is going to say about elections tonight.
5: Yeah, we now understand, Aaron, there are a few major buckets that the president plans to address in this speech. And one is this question of foreign interference. The president does plan to reveal what he says will be new information about foreign attempts to influence or interfere in U.S. elections, and in particular from China. Now, this is a question that has been relitigated over and over, including in that 2021 intelligence assessment. But the president will say that he has new information on that front. We also understand that the president plans to address this question of election systems vulnerability, including voting machines. Again, an area that has been repeatedly the subject of conspiracies, often fueled by President Trump himself. You know.
0: Oh, yeah. Now remember, guys, Donald Trump's the only one that ever questioned elections. No one else has done it. No one else in American history has questioned elections, just Donald Trump. And I guys know this, but we went from 2016, 17, 18, 19, and 20, where we were told the election was stolen, Russia interfered, Russia meddled in our election, Russia might have changed elections, because remember all the, they were in the electric grid, they were doing all these things, they were everywhere. And then when Joe Biden won in 2020, all of a sudden the entire narrative switched and it was, you're questioning an election? How do you even do that in America? Now, guys, even questioning an election at all in America, sowing doubt, that's un-American. When 2 weeks before that, they were telling you that the Russians were stealing the 2020 election just like they were stealing the 2016 election. But now, how dare you?
4: As a president who has an approval rating stuck in the 30s and who faces what appears to be losses in the midterms, and we'll see, because an election's an election, people get to vote. He has made it his mission to cast doubt on that upcoming election, right? That's what all those things add up to. and damage may already have been done. Repeatedly saying that America's elections are rigged and broken and dirty has eroded confidence in the bedrock of American democracy.
0: Oh, I agree. But you did it. That was y'all who did that. The Trump's not blameless. But remember, he's the victim of that, too. You tried to undo his entire first term doing exactly what you're claiming, and now you're like, it's just unbelievable that somebody would do such things. Could you imagine if an anchor on CNN would come on here and say repeatedly that the elections are stolen and that you can't trust the results and possibly there was foreign interference? I mean, that would be outrageous. I mean, it's what Aaron Burnett did for years, but sure.
4: It has already done damage.
0: Oh.
4: Kevin Liptak is out front live outside the White House. And Kevin, what more are you learning about what Trump is going to say about elections tonight?
5: Yeah, we now understand, Aaron, there are a few major buckets.
0: Okay, so back to that. Hey, there's all these buckets, guys, that you need to get into. There's all these different buckets that Trump's going to get into. We're not going to talk about it. We're just going to pretend that it's completely insane for him to even raise the issue. It's just ridiculous over and over and over and over again. They tell us not to worry about these things. But look, there is information that you probably should be worried about, and I'll share some of that with you next. But remember, how dare you even question is not how you cover media or not how you cover what people are doing in government. They're suggesting that even raising the question itself undercuts American democracy. But I feel like I've heard people talk about the issues with machines and elections and stuff like that. Do I dare dream?
6: Virginia just stopped using touchscreen computer voting because it's so vulnerable.
7: Right.
6: We need to look at all the voting machines. Yeah. Every Secretary of State needs to be, you know, assisted in making sure that they are not being hacked and attacked.
8: I continue to think that our voting machines are too vulnerable.
9: Our researchers have repeatedly demonstrated that ballot recording machines and other voting systems are susceptible to tampering.
10: Huh. Even hackers with limited prior knowledge, tools, and resources are able to breach voting machines in a matter of minutes.
11: In 2018, electronic voting machines in Georgia and Texas deleted votes for certain candidates or switched votes from one candidate to another.
12: The biggest seller of voting machines is doing something that violates Cybersecurity 101, directing that you install remote access software, which would make a machine like that, you know, a magnet for fraudsters and hackers.
0: Wow, unbelievable. I mean, those Democrats in the past, those guys, look at them attacking democracy. Let's take a quick timeout. We'll attack democracy more next.
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16: A better life with Dr. Sanjay Gupta.
17: Across the country right now, at this very moment, there are probably arguments taking place about who's doing more of the housework, the homework, the shuttling of kids from this activity to that. It's true. By and large, women do more of this than men. But doesn't have to be that way. And if you and your spouse can level that playing field, it's going to make both of you and your kids happier. Psychologist Yelena Kecmanovic says this might be how you get there. As hard as it might be at first, try to think of your partner like a teammate, not an adversary. Learn how to do some of the chores your partner does to get a better understanding of how much effort something takes. And finally, take the time to acknowledge what the other person is doing. And every now and then, even express your appreciation. That'll go a long way. I'm Dr. Sanjay Gupta, helping you live a better life.
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1: Looking for security vulnerabilities. In every single case where a U.S. voting machine has been analyzed by competent security researchers, they have found vulnerabilities.
2: Nuclear centrifuges in Iran.
3: There are a number of states that outsource their reporting of elections to third parties, some of which are corporations based in other countries like Spain. So you've got to trust that the aggregation of the votes and the reporting of the votes.
4: Security. We are vulnerable in terms of foreign interference with our elections.
5: Wisconsin, Michigan, Florida, Iowa, Indiana, Arizona, and...

0: before 2020. Yeah, that story's changed completely. Okay, they changed completely. But what do you want me to tell you? That these guys never, ever, ever, ever, ever, ever, ever said anything about the elections? And if they did say something about the elections, well, then they must have hated America. That's the entire rub here, guys. That is the entire rub. Now, they're ignoring that Donald Trump said, hey, they kept information from me. When did they keep information from me? Well, when people at the FBI were bragging about, ready for this, keeping information from him. Talking about how they were running a shadow government, keeping things out of the daily presidential brief. Trump didn't make that up. They talked about running a shadow government at the FBI in order to hide things from the President of the United States. So you look at this and you see it and you wonder to yourself, what exactly are we doing here? That you have all these issues that are out there, yet you're pretending that you shouldn't even question them. Oh, China didn't interfere in the elections. Yes, they did. They did the same thing that you alleged the Russians did, which is what the Russians actually did, and they tried to sow unrest everywhere. But Trump saying so and disclosing documents that say so is boring nonsense. They still, yesterday, were making the argument that Vladimir Putin interfered in the 2016 election. Now, they've modified their argument. They've modified their argument away from with the counting of votes and stuff like that to by trying to sow division. They said that yesterday while dismissing evidence that China planned to stoke unrest and blame Trump's COVID response on, use Trump's COVID response to swing the 2020 election. They intended to exploit U.S. divisions by encouraging violent demonstrations and looting during economic unrest, attack his COVID-19 response to increase public dissatisfaction. They were going to use their capabilities across TikTok, Facebook, Twitter, and YouTube, and in the mainstream media using both overt and hidden influencers. And they were working to damage public officials using blackmail. A White House official was warned that Beijing had collected derogatory information on him. It was trying to use it to force him into taking a softer stance on China. Lower-level Chinese officials have recommended collecting and using black materials against perceived anti-China U.S. officials. And even with all the redactions, it's pretty clear that Russia was playing. And they had a plan in place to stop Donald Trump from being reelected. Why? Well, because we all know, everyone knows, that Joe Biden was a softer president for our foreign adversaries. Everyone knows that. Look at how the world fell apart in the 4 years where Joe Biden was president. So let's not act like we don't understand this. And this is all information that's coming out. And instead they're going, he didn't show us in Georgia where the election was stolen. Maybe that's why they branded it that way ahead of time. I don't know. I have absolutely no idea. But what I do know is pretending that we learned nothing last night is a lie. An absolute lie. Trump's claiming that we're vulnerable. No, we're not. That's crazy. Who would say such a thing? Also, Trump could possibly steal the 2026 midterms. These people are untrustworthy.
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0: former scientist teacher, about to be a lawyer, was a rocket scientist back in his old country, was working 7 jobs in order to take care of his 9 kids, and the cops gunned him down in the street for fun and then planted drugs on him. Don't you know that illegal immigrants commit far fewer crimes than native-born Americans?
1: Just because you alleged he had meth in his car doesn't mean the cops knew he did.
0: No, I mean, obviously. Nobody is suggesting that they knew he had meth on him. No, nobody is suggesting that. See, this is the part of this conversation that is so damn dishonest. Nobody is suggesting that. I'm not suggesting that. I'm the one having the conversation with you. I'm the one telling you what I think. Obviously, they didn't know that he had methamphetamine on him in his car. The reason they're bringing it up now is to explain why he was unlikely to stop for law enforcement. He was about to get his green card, they tell us every time. God, how many? Is there a number of illegal immigrant doctor, rocket scientists, well-adjusted Beth's fathers in the world who are one day away from getting their green card? This is like in the 80s, where all, in every single movie, there was a grizzled cop working with a madman, Danny Glover to Mel Gibson, and every single time they were one day away from retirement. There were 4 lethal weapons. He was one day away from retirement in the first one. So I'm going to assume that much like these stories about these wonderful, angelic illegal immigrants, I'm going to just assume that the stories they're telling me about them are basically untrue. That's what I'm going to assume. But Dale. Yeah? Dale. Well, I said what? How do you know he had meth in his car? They could have planted it. Yes, that's correct. They could have planted it. What is more likely, guys? Mr. Illegal Immigrant is running away because he has meth in his car. Or, perfect baby angel, doctor, rocket scientist, future lawyer, engineer, teacher, humanitarian, cancer researcher, was going to give his lung to someone, world's greatest father, working 7 jobs, might have, as one of those jobs, I don't know, this is going to be hard to say, but maybe as one of those jobs, He was involved with some illegal activity. I know. Illegal immigrants commit less crimes than native-born citizens. It's like, I mean, that's fine, but ICE also commits fewer crimes than illegal immigrants, so therefore we should leave them alone. These are your arguments, not mine.
1: For those missing brain cells, illegals have 2 options for making money: identity theft or tax evasion. Are those civil charges?
0: Well, hold on one second. There's also drug dealing. There is working off the books. You could do that as well. There's petty theft. There's human trafficking. There's drug dealing. So I don't know. Those are not their only 2 options. As for the ones that you laid out, they are, and I hate to make this point to you, those are actual crimes too. Those are actual crimes too, okay? And I feel really sorry for this guy and his family. I don't want to minimize his death. Sorry, I feel sorry for him. Let me back that up. I feel nothing for this guy and his family. but I don't want to minimize his death because he didn't have to die this way. He made that choice. Forget about the choice to come to the country illegally. He made that choice. Fine. We allowed it. We allowed ourselves to be evaded. That's our fault. Okay, now that's on us. Okay? That one's on us. I'm willing to own it. That one is on us. But I do want to understand that every decision he made as soon as those cops came around, that's on him.
1: Dale, all this about illegals is just taking away from the fact that Jews run the news and the United States, ha-ha.
0: Thank you. Every now and then, I need to be brought back to reality, and that's the truth. And I hate to point this out. I really do. But you're not the only one that made a similar joke, which we're getting into the territory where maybe I'm the problem here.
1: We all know that ICE is funded by the Jews.
0: Okay, all right. That one's on me, right, Bugsy? Like, this bit's on me, right? Like,
2: Pretty much, yeah.
0: Okay, I just want to make sure that I just have to own it. I've set these wheels in motion. So it is. How come no one ever triggers this? Oh, my Freebird's not working. What happened? Well, I couldn't get that one. Okay, never mind. All right, moving on.
1: First off, legal or illegal, immigrants should be held to a higher standard, being that they supposedly risked life and limb to get to the greatest country on earth.
0: They should be held to a higher standard. I mean, what does that mean? I think they should just be held to the standard. I mean, the fact of the matter is, when illegals come into this country and do nothing wrong, guess what happens to them? Guess what happens to them? Nothing. Nothing happens to them. Nothing happens to them. Okay? In this idea that they're like just arresting people just for the hell of it, one... Oh, I mean, okay. I'm sorry. That is my response to that, okay? Even if you came to me and said, Dale, they're just arresting people for being in the country illegally, my response to that is, cool. All right. Awesome. I agree with that, too. If that was what was happening. But that's not really what's happening. They're going after bad guys, and then they're picking up everyone around those bad guys. What is the thing that your mother used to tell you? I mean, I would usually sneak out the window before you guys woke up, but what was the thing your mother used to tell you? Bugsy, the joke is there is that I'm sleeping with their mothers. That was the implication there. But what was that thing your mother used to tell you? Your mother used to tell you, when she would say, hey, you shouldn't be hanging out with those people. Why? Why? Well, it's because they're bad influences. It's because they're going to get in trouble. Now, little did your mom know that you were human garbage too, and you were the part of the problem, that other parents were telling their kids to avoid hanging out with you. I know I'm hitting home close to home here, Bugsy. Don't take this personally. But they were telling their kids the same thing. But this is the same situation. This is the exact same situation. If the cops roll up on a guy they know is a bad hombre, and they walk into a room with the bad hombre, or they pull over the bad hombre's vehicle, and they say to the bad hombre, hey, who the hell are all these other people? Well, if those other people are in the country illegally, they're going to get scooped up as well. Okay, that's how this game is going to be played. What do you expect them to do? Okay, listen, we only came here for Paco. Sorry, I don't want to do that. We only came here for Nikolai. We got to do this like we're making a movie, okay, where all the bad guys have to be Russians, all right? So the terrorists can't be Middle Eastern, or the drug dealers can't be Mexicans. We have, what is it, Nick, what are you doing here with Nikolai? No, nothing, I see nothing. Okay, you go on about your business. I don't really have a Russian accent. I need to work on one. But then they round up all the people around them who are also in a, if I walk into a crack house, isn't it fair to assume that everyone there is doing crack? Like, isn't the assumption? Or that everyone, how about this, Bugsy? Is it fair to assume that everyone there is crack-related?
2: Yeah, some sort of drug, not necessarily crack.
0: Yeah. So, I mean,
2: so crack-adjacent.
0: Yeah, it's a crack-adjacent situation, okay? And so I think it's pretty fair for us to say that it's all right to maybe assume that. And then they go through and they find out, oh, this guy's here illegally, this guy's here illegally. Well, okay, bye. I think it's completely fair. And I'm sorry, I am not interested in your little crybabying. But Dale, I don't care. I really do not care. And this is the best part about this is a great question. Holy cow. Actually, I'm going to hold that till the on the other side. Great comment. Just came in. Holy cow. I cannot wait. I cannot wait. There's a Jeffrey Epstein related question that was just asked. And I got to tell you, I am absolutely ecstatic about it. I cannot wait. 866-494-WVNN. 866-494-9866. Guys, just know, ICE agents commit far fewer crimes. And I'm telling you, we should just start saying this. If their argument is going to be immigrants commit fewer crimes than native-born Americans, then we're going to start saying ICE agents commit fewer crimes than immigrants. That's what we're going to start saying. We got a lot to get into. Oh, my God. I am so excited. So very excited. So excited that I want to tell you about my friends over there at Cheney's Gold and Silver. Now, listen, Cheney's Gold and Silver, they've been with WVNN for a very long time. You know why? Because WVNN listeners trust them. And you can trust them. And you've heard the commercial. I'll tell you again. I sent my mom in there. My mom and I went to my aunt's house, my great aunt, who passed away. She had some stuff, some jewelry and some silverware and stuff like that. And I said, you know, she's like, I don't know what to do with any of this because, you know, what are we going to do with this? So we took it to Cheney's Gold and Silver and had them take a look at it. And they did. And they laid out a very fair price. And that's what they do there. Trusted jewelry appraisals, full diamond valuations, rare coin buybacks. That's what they do. And the folks there have been doing this for a very long time. Cheney's Gold and Silver is located right there on 72. 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That's what they do. And they do an amazing job for people. 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

0: WVNN. Bill Jackson here with you. Thank you very much for joining us. Thank you so much for your time today and every day you spend it with us. I don't mean really great because it's not really that good of a point, but an interesting comment, a very interesting comment about this illegal immigrant and all the stuff he's been doing, because you're not supposed to say like this guy obviously was up to no good, and maybe he should have listened to the police. Wouldn't that have made more sense? Shouldn't they have done that? I don't know. It seems that maybe that would have made a lot of sense to do that. But what do I know? What do I know? You guys clearly know more than I do on this and raise some very interesting points. So I said earlier that if I walk into a crack house, I could probably assume that everyone there is possibly crack related. Okay? That seems to be a fair way of looking at this. Okay? Call me a crazy person, but it kind of does. And that led to this brilliant question. And look, Democrats, data centers, and this is what you guys should be running on.
1: Chattanooga.
0: Not that. You shouldn't be running on Chattanooga. It's incorrect.
1: So kind of like everybody associated with Jeffrey Epstein is a rapist and he trafficker, right?
0: Okay. All right. Hold on. Let's think about this for a second. Did they arrest them with Jeffrey Epstein? Because in the scenario I made, they actually arrested him with Jeffrey Epstein. So just keep that in mind. In the scenario you're laying out, that's not exactly what happened. Nice try, though. I give you an A for effort. An F for execution, though. That comes out to a C. Congratulations. Much like all those illegal immigrant teachers, I'm a tough grader. Let's bring Matt Curtis on the line here real quick. You know about Matt Curtis. Matt Curtis Real Estate. Let's talk about what Matt Curtis does every single day. He helps people sell their homes, and he helps them by basically saying, look, here's what your home should be worth. Here's how we can get this done, and they make it happen. Look at his billboards. The numbers keep going up. He knows what he's doing. Matt, the market continues to look pretty good here in North Alabama. How's it look nationwide? That's the real question.
2: 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A lot of people, too, just, you know, tired of waiting with lower interest rates, you know, lower mortgage rate on their current home. They've been waiting for a long time, and they're just ready to move. And so this local Huntsville market's booming. The national market's okay, but it's a huge difference between Huntsville and the rest of the economy. No place I'd rather be than Huntsville, Alabama for housing.
0: The Space Command stuff, that obviously has a bit to do with what's going on here. You also have people continuing to move here at all times. You know, Alabama made the list of the 10 worst places to live in the country. There was a list of 10. Tennessee was on that list as well at the very top, yet more people are moving to Tennessee every single day and moving to Alabama every single day, moving to North Alabama every single day. I doubt anyone looking here has actually been like, oh, this CNBC list says, but what do you think about when you see numbers like that?
2: Well, I look at the real reports. You know, you look at that rating, and a lot of the criteria they use were pretty liberal and kind of DEI kind of stuff. So I didn't put a whole lot of weight in that. The numbers speak for themselves, and honestly, maybe a little bit of bad press might be good and allow us to kind of slow down and catch up with our infrastructure and everything else. But the fact is, the secret is out. Huntsville, Alabama is a place that people want to be. CNBC can't slow that down for sure.
0: Yeah, I agree with you completely. I agree with that 100%. This idea that they're going to be like, well, you guys don't offer up enough LGBTQ protections. And it's like, okay, thanks, bye. I mean, that's basically the way that we should be looking at it. All right, Matt Curtis and the Matt Curtis Real Estate Team. 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I've used him multiple times. You should use him as well. 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All right. Listen, folks, when we come back, we got the seven things you should be talking about today. Coming up in the next hour, Sam Gavan will be with us. My state senator will join us. We'll talk with him. And then later on in the program, Mo Brooks. Yes, we'll talk with him as well. Is Donald Trump going to give a speech on election interference? That's completely unacceptable. Unless for about 2000, 2004, 2016. Any other time, how dare you? Possibly 2024 might have been rigged as well, but definitely not 2020.
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5: Another night of American bombing in Iran. I'm Dave Anthony, Fox News. A ninth night in a row.
6: Iran has been very, very badly damaged. They've lost everything almost militarily.
5: And President Trump is also calling the four American troops killed in recent days patriots.
6: Throughout their fighting that Iran cannot have a nuclear weapon.
5: The War Department's identified two of the soldiers killed in an Iranian attack in Jordan Friday. Army First Lieutenant Tyler Fien from Eva Beach, Hawaii, and Private Isabella Gonzalez from Carrollton, Texas. The third soldier's missing. Remains, though, have been found. Another service member killed Saturday in Iraq. Britain is about to get a new leader.
7: I'm about to visit His Majesty the King to offer my resignation and close the book on my time as Prime Minister.
5: His replacement will be Andy Burnham, who will meet with King Charles this hour. Burnham has been critical of President Trump, but Fox's Jeff Paul reports from London.
8: Burnham is also drawing a bit of praise from President Trump. After report service, Burnham will announce plans for new oil and gas drilling in the North Sea. The president saying the people of Aberdeen in Scotland are dancing in the streets because the new Prime Minister, Andy Burnham, has stated that he will be opening up all the way the invaluable North Sea oil. It is one of the greatest sources of quality oil on earth.
5: Now, speaking of oil, prices barely moving this morning, but they've risen lately. So gas is $4 a gallon today. That's AAA's national average for regular 13 cents more than a week ago. They keep celebrating a World Cup championship in Spain.
9: A cacophony of car horns and firecrackers on the streets of Madrid, Spain. Becoming soccer's world champions for only the second time, a cause for national celebration. An altogether different atmosphere in Argentina's capital, Buenos Aires. Officers hit by stones, rioters run from police gunfire and water cannons.
5: That's Jonathan Savage. Spain beat Argentina 1-0. America's list.
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5: The new Air Force One President Trump first took a flight on a few weeks ago is going to be grounded for a little while. The Boeing 747 donated to the U.S. by Qatar will be getting more security upgrades.
6: As I understand it, in about a month or so, they're going to send it to have it be maxed out. So they're going to be sending it and They'll have it be maxed out. It'll take about a month.
5: There are reports the new Air Force One lacked missile defense capabilities. Later this week, the president will get back out of an older Air Force One and go to Georgia.
15: The president is expected to visit an Atlanta area school on Wednesday to boost participation in Trump accounts. Those market-linked accounts launched on July 4th, providing a federally backed savings plan for children, parents, employers, and charities can contribute tax-free. Georgia's Senate race could tip the balance of power in the chamber this fall. Democrat incumbent John Ossoff is facing a challenge from Republican Congressman Mike Collins. Collins emerged from a crowded Republican primary after winning the endorsement of President Trump. At the White House, Jared Halpern, Fox News.
5: On Wall Street, stocks may rise to start a new week after a big sell-off on Friday. A long shot has won golf's last major tournament of the year in England.
16: Ryan Fox entered round one of the Open Championship at odds of 170-1 to win the Claret Jug. Well, that's exactly what he did. He won. The 39-year-old becomes the third male golfer from New Zealand to win a major championship. Bob Charles and Michael Campbell, the others. Fox needed birdie on the 18th hole to win it, and he got it.
17: Just an unbelievable week. The golf course was fantastic. The English weather was fantastic. You guys out there were fantastic. The support was amazing. And yeah, this is pretty cool.
16: Fox beat American Cam Young by one shot, beat Scottie Scheffler by three.
5: That's Fox's Jay Berman. In baseball, the Boston Red Sox won their 13th straight game, beating Tampa Bay. I'm Dave Anthony.
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0: CNN. Dale Jackson here with you, and I'm thrilled to be here with you and spending time with you again this week. I hope you had a good weekend. Unfortunately, we open up the show today with a conversation about a situation in Iran where American lives are now being lost, and it is part of a realization for a lot of people that there are real consequences to the things that are going on here right now. Now, you can do what I expect most of the media to do, and that is to trot people out like Joe Kent, who you may remember as, I'm quitting over this. I'm a high-level individual, and I'm quitting. And it's like, you're not a high-level individual, and okay, you can quit. And then, of course, he was treated like a conquering hero. The Miles Taylor guy, same thing. I wrote the editorial of the unnamed staffer in the Washington Post. And then I wrote a book, and it did nothing. And now I'm a talking head because I decided that I should be the one talking to people. And people should be listening to me, not my people who hired me or the people elected by the American people. Yeah, these are the people saying, I've been talking to people in the Middle East. And they're like, who have you been talking to in the Middle East? People. It's like, well, who? Like, you're engaged in like some shadow diplomacy in the Middle East in the middle of a war? You shouldn't be doing that. But anyway, enough of that. That's what they're going to do. They're going to suggest that these American lives that were tragically lost are a reason why we must immediately extract ourselves from said region, and we have to leave because we've lost. That's what they will say. I think, on the other hand, what it actually is, and maybe no one disagrees or no one agrees with me, or maybe everyone agrees with me, the biggest problem we have here is that we're ignoring what Iran has always been. We act as if, and this is the part I don't understand about Americans, that we have a very short-term memory. It may have something to do with, like, I don't know, YouTube shorts or something, and it rotting our brain from the inside. It's possible. It's possible. And I'm not trying to be facetious here. I just think we have a lot of long-term memory problems in this country. I'm not talking just about Joe Biden. We have a issue where we don't remember and acknowledge that there are a couple things going on here. Not only did Iran attack our ally using Israel, etc., our ally Israel using proxies throughout the region, all of our other proxies are proxies, let's be real about it, our allies in the region using proxies across for the last 50 years. They are responsible for the deaths of a lot of Americans as well. This isn't some situation where Iran's like, okay, that's it, guys. Now we're going to start trying to kill Americans. No, they've been doing this all along. This is the response to that. See, you've got the timeline incorrect. With a lot of people, it seems the timeline seems to be, well, Donald Trump went into Iran and Iran started attacking American troops. That's not it. That's not it at all. Iran's been attacking American troops all along. They've just been using proxies in order to do it. Now their proxies have been absolutely eviscerated. And now the nation itself has to do it. And yeah, there's no more hiding your hand and throwing the rock. Now you have to throw the rock yourself, and we see it. And the American people should see it. So there is a serious issue here, and we risk taking our eye off the ball as we normally do. And I wouldn't be surprised if there is not a big push in the United States for immediate withdrawal, the end of hostilities, etc. over this. But that is what the Iranians want. Okay, that's the reason that they gummed up the Strait of Hormuz. because militarily they don't have any ability to actually stop what's happening. That's why they're lashing out at other countries and our facilities as opposed to trying to play defense, which they cannot do. You'll notice they've sort of left Israel alone now. And it's not because they're nice guys and they've like, you know what? Maybe they are God-chosen people. Maybe we should just leave them be. That's not the reason. The reason that they have stopped hitting Israel is they've lost a lot of capacity to do so. And the only thing holding Israel back is America. We've decided we do not want them to be heavily involved in this. You already have enough lunatics in this country and beyond when they're not screaming, Israel committed a genocide. It's like, yeah, well, what about the October 7th thing? That was an absolute attempt at a genocide by Iran and their proxies. Yeah, but they're not Jews, guys. They don't wear the little hats. It's only a genocide now if you wear the little hats. I mean, that's don't you know that? What are you, stupid? So that's kind of where we're at. Okay, that's where we are. And if we don't make the right decision here, which is to finish this, which we should have done at the very beginning, there never should have been a let up. Okay, there never should have been a let up. And we never should have tried. Donald Trump should never have tried to be like, I can work deals with anyone. I can work deals with any country and any people. I used to do deals with unions. Look at me. I'm a big businessman. I got my big man business suit on, and I'm going to go do some big business. Well, that doesn't really seem like it was possible. And it appears that Donald Trump has learned that particular lesson. And it looks like it's possible also that he's not going to try that again. The IRGC seems to be running the show there in Iran, not their actual leadership, because their actual leadership knows, unlike the American people, the Iranian leadership knows that as this continues, they are more and more at risk every single day from within, because they cannot maintain this if there is no food or money flowing into the country. If they are actually severely denigrated to the point where their economy is collapsing, which appears to be part of what's happening here, then they will eventually have to cave, and they just have to finish them off. So you're seeing a lot here about like both sides and engagement, and yes, these American service members who have lost their lives, absolutely tragic, absolutely tragic. And increasing military casualties on our side, and it will be the end of this. I mean, they know it. And if that happens, and there are new American casualties, then yeah, the American people will say enough of that. And they will want no part of it. We won't care about the long term. The long term's irrelevant here. To a lot of this. I mean, even the headline at yellowhammernews.com is Americans dead in Iran. I mean, that everyone knows that. That's the story. And that story is going to be the story that is told over and over and over again. And rightly so. We're going to hear the names of those soldiers who lost their lives. Those members of the military lost their life. Excuse me. I believe they were airmen. But we're going to hear that story over and over and over again because it is the story. And Americans don't want that. Okay? Americans do not want that. And nobody wants it. Let's be real about it. But Americans are not willing to stomach it. And I'm not suggesting that's a weakness on Americans' part. I think it's a short-sightedness on our part. I think that's true. And any death is an absolute tragedy for the individual families on top of everything else. But you have to understand, this murdering of Americans has been going on for a long time, and we've done nothing about it. This is the piper being paid. It's not, we're not paying the piper. We're the piper who's being paid. Is that right? We're not paying the piper. We're the piper. Yeah, I mean, that's it. It is now time for them to pay the piper. And that's what's happening right now. But just keep in mind, okay, this goes right back. You want to hear? Everyone's here, right? This goes right back to Israel. It's the same thing with how they treat Israel as well. Israel responds, and then everyone's like, oh my God, can you believe Israel did this? It's the exact same thing. That is exactly how this is being treated. Exactly how this is being treated by the national and international media. And all you have to do is look at the American left and how they're reacting to all of this. They hate the United States military. They hate the United States military in its makeup, in its founding, in the way it carries out its mission, every aspect of it. Then the only thing they love about the American military is when they die, it gives them an opportunity to bitch and moan and suggest that they never want to see another dead American soldier. But that is only to service their immediate goals, which as of right now is to leave Iran alone. Not because they don't think Iran needs to be stopped, because they've all said it. They all know it. They've all used those terms before. And they know that Iran is a monster there. They just don't want Donald Trump to be the one to deal with it. And that's the truth. It's a very sad situation because American lives are now being lost over there. On top of all the other lives that were lost there. But I will also point out that Iran killed 40,000 of their own citizens, like, in January of this year. And no one accuses them of, like, doing a genocide or anything like that and demanding they must be stopped. Instead, they say, hey, you Americans, stop trying to stop them from killing their own citizens and causing chaos in the region. You're the bad guy. It's a really, really, really stupid misunderstanding of how the world works, but I think we should expect that by now. Am I off base on this? If I am, tell me. I'd love to hear your thoughts on the ScoutPestControl.com WVNN hot take text line. 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
5: Good morning, everybody. I'm Way 31's Chris Tatum. One man is dead, several people hurt, including a police officer, after two separate shooting incidents in Russellville. Investigators say the first shooting happened Friday night at the Mills Mobile Home Park near Highway 43. They say Eric Martinez was attacking a DoorDash delivery driver with a knife, and say when police arrived, Martinez attacked an officer. That's when they say police shot and killed Martinez. That officer now recovering at home, and we are working to learn that DoorDash driver's name and condition. Investigators say that second shooting incident happened on Carroll Lane just a few minutes after the first one. They say Nigel Betts and another man were arguing and fighting over a gun when it went off and shot them both. Police arrested Betts and charged him with attempted murder. We are working right now to learn that other man's name, condition, and if police also plan to charge him. You can find these and more stories on our Way 31 News app. With Way 31 News, I'm Chris Tatum.
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7: Temperatures starting off this Monday morning in the 70s. Patchy dense fog across the area possible through the early morning hours. Later on this afternoon, mostly sunny with a heat advisory going into effect for all of us at 10 a.m. From the Way 31 Storm Tracker Weather Center, I'm meteorologist Amber Kulick.
8: It's 73 degrees at 6:22 a.m. here at WVNN.
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I've always listened to that rhetoric, and I didn't even disagree with it. I mean, it is a war of choice. We choose. Yeah, I mean, that's... Guys, I'm just going to be honest with you. You would much rather have a war of choice than a war of necessity. So I don't even view that as a takedown. I mean, just to be honest with you. I've never really understood that. Oh, this is Donald Trump's war of choice. Yes, of course. Like, what are you expecting? You expecting us to wait until we absolutely have to? Do we need to have dead American service members? Oh, wait, we already had those. Do we have to have chaos across the region? Oh, wait, we already had that. That's the part of this that I never really understood. You had all Iran doing all these things that the American people act like are red lines. The October 7th slaughter of civilians inside Israel, including Americans, keep that in mind, including Americans, was done by Iran. Okay, just because it was done with the hands of Palestinians and others, that doesn't mean that it didn't come from Joe Biden giving them a bunch of money and helping them recruit and pay for this attack. There were American citizens who were killed. There were people who were held hostage. This happened. Okay? And so the idea that Americans haven't been harmed by Iran until today, I'm sorry. You can look at exactly the amount of people that were held hostage. I believe there were like 10 of them that were held hostage alone. Okay? That ignores the ones that were killed immediately in the attack. I don't know. America,

0: terrible look at this timeline. I understand that it's easy to be like, we should just shoot and do anything. We're good. And that seems to be the general consensus. I disagree with that consensus, but I see where you guys are coming from.
1: America never had to be in Iran. Not our problem. It is Israel's problem.
0: That is the general viewpoint of this. The general viewpoint is that this is Israel's problem and this is not our problem. I get it. I understand it. I get it. I'm not. I understand where you're coming from. I get it. You got. There's a lot of people who think that, oh, well, if we just let Israel fall into the sea, everything would be fine and everything would calm down over there. That's not the case. Iran has been an enemy of the entire region. Israel's always been a bigger enemy. But every country in the region has made peace with Israel, with the exception of Iran. In fact, October 7th was because everyone was making peace with them. Iran's the problem, not Israel. And I've said this before, the only Muslim countries in the world that have a problem with what we're doing in Iran are Iran, the UK, Spain, France, Germany. They're the ones that have a problem with what we're doing. Qatar, UAE, Saudi Arabia. They're fine with what we're doing. Jordan, Syria now. They're fine with it. They got absolutely no problem with what we're doing. Okay? So I don't understand this.
1: We should never have stopped bombing them until the Iranians overthrew the gay Ayatollah.
0: I'll go a step further. Thank you, by the way. I'll go a step further. We should have gone in there and started bombing them the second they started killing their civilians. That's what we should have done. When they went and slaughtered 30 or 40,000 of their civilians in order to put down the revolution, and keep that in mind, one of the things keeping Iran in power right now is all the people that were actually fighting them are dead. Like, the people that were actually wanting to take up arms on them, against them, it ended up getting crushed by them, and we didn't do anything about it.
1: Easy for you to say.
0: No, I agree with this. I absolutely agree with the first part of this. It is easy for me to say. Absolutely, 100%. It is easy for me to look at this from sitting down in Huntsville, Alabama, and watching what's going on. Easy for me to say. Absolutely. But I'm going to remind you. That's the kind of decision-making you actually want. You don't want someone that is insanely close to this making the decisions, because they'll make decisions that benefit them and they're extremely close to them. That's a reality. Yeah, it is easy for me to say.
1: Easy for you to say with no risk of being sent there. My friends may have to go to Iran to defend Israel.
0: I mean, your issue with the Jews, completely aside, it's not just about defending Israel. Again, you've been brainwashed into this idea that Israel's the villain here. Israel's not the villain. They're the victim. Iran's the bad guy. It's not just Israel. It's Jordan and Turkey and the UK, but forget about that. And the UAE. They're the issue. They're the victims. Iran's the villain. Not us, not Israel, Iran.
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3: News. I'm Chris Foster. More airstrikes in Iran.
4: A ninth consecutive night of U.S. strikes hit Iran overnight. According to CENTCOM, military command centers, surveillance sites, and maritime positions were among the targets that were hit in those strikes. This is taking place after three U.S. service members were killed by an Iranian ballistic missile attack in Jordan on Friday. A fourth soldier was killed in northern Iraq during a controlled detonation of an unexploded Iranian drone.
3: Fox's Trey Yanks. Andy Burnham becomes the seventh British prime minister in 10 years today, the new Labour Party leader taking over after Keir Starmer formally informs King Charles of his resignation.
5: I'm about to visit His Majesty the King to offer my resignation and close the book on my time as prime minister.

0: My work is done.
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5: Across the country right now, at this very moment, there are probably arguments taking place about who's doing more of the housework, the homework, the shuttling of kids from this activity to that. It's true. By and large, women do more of this than men. But doesn't have to be that way. And if you and your spouse can level that playing field, it's going to make both of you and your kids happier. Psychologist Yelena Kecmanovich says this might be how you get there. As hard as it might be at first, try to think of your partner like a teammate, not an adversary. Learn how to do some of the chores your partner does to get a better understanding of how much effort something takes. And finally, take the time to acknowledge what the other person is doing. 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

0: WVNN. Neil Jackson here with you. Thank you very much for joining us. We'll check in with Brad Presnell here in just a second on the Alabama A&M $350 million Bulldog Hotline. We're going to talk with this guy about a couple of things going on inside the state of Alabama and beyond. It's always fun to have that conversation. I'd also like to remind you that starting Friday, folks, Friday, $50 Free for All Friday is back in its original form. I know, $50 gift cards from Twin Peaks. Oh, my God, I'm very excited about that. 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Don't worry. We're back in our full form. No one even knew. Bugsy, could they tell? Could they tell we're winging it? Do they know?
1: They had no idea.
0: Okay, good, good, good. All right, so let's go ahead and get to Brad Presnell here on the Alabama A&M $350 million Bulldog Hotline. 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Let's talk to Brad Presnell about the one thing that's on all of our minds here. Football. Yeah, I mean, I'll tell you, did you watch yesterday, Brad? Brad, has it caught your attention? Were you interested in it? Did you get on board? You're an opposition research guy. You're working with the AEA. I assume you're going soft. So maybe soccer entered your life. What's going on?
2: I turned on the television yesterday, and I saw when Trump and the other guy were giving out the medals and the awards. That's the only thing I've seen with the World Cup. I hadn't even seen 1 second of it otherwise.
0: My God, man, you need to come around. It was an amazing experience for everyone involved. It was great. It was, you know what it was? This is where people don't understand. I'm gonna explain this to a way that a good Southern man will understand. Defense wins championships. That is my response. And Spain and Argentina had a good old-fashioned 9-6 LSU-Alabama slog yesterday. And, you know, anyone who didn't understand the beauty of SEC football would have hated that game. And anyone who didn't like soccer would have hated that game. But both of those games were absolutely beautiful. Am I selling you at all? Is that working for you?
2: Well, I believe you. I mean, you know, I'm sure it excites a lot of people, and a low-scoring game like that is an exciting game. You're right. I mean, in any sport, when you've got defenses that's actually going out there and utilizing a lot of their energy to stop the other team, I think that tells us a lot about things other than sports.
0: All right, let's talk about some other stuff here real quick, stopping the other team. A Washington Post story out today. You've done polling, opposition research. You've seen it all on the national and local level. Let's talk about it real quick. Democrats 48, Republicans 45. Democrats hold significant, this is a quote here, significant energy advantage. You see that number, 48, 45 alone, and you might think, well, Democrats need to be at like 5, 7, 8 in order to take the House, especially with redistricting. What do those numbers tell you, Brad, as a guy who's an expert at polling and campaigns?
2: Well, it tells me that the Democrats have the wind at their back, because all you have to do is compare it to November when Trump got elected the second time and to see how low Democrats were. Even the weirdos on MSNBC were talking about how bad the Democrat Party was and how they were at the lowest point that they've probably been since after Jimmy Carter, and how they'd never come back and all this. And of course, we knew that they would come back. That's the way politics is an ebb and a flow, an up and a down. And right now they're going to ride that wave. Now, we don't know if the wave is going to be a massive, you know, they win 60 seats in the House, or are they going to win 10 seats in the House? We just don't know that at this point.
0: Yeah, there's a real question about this. The momentum is in their favor. I look at what's going on. I like to look at the poll of polls stuff that you see, like at 538 and all of these other things that you see. I like to look at that kind of stuff, and what it tells me is they're losing ground. They seem to be losing ground a little bit. You could say they're up by like let's say 3 points here. That's fine. But if that tracks the same momentum they're at in other places, it means that a month ago they were up 6. And this year, right now they're up 3. That means they're trending in the wrong direction here. I mean, is that fair to say, or am I looking for a silver lining here?
2: No, that's very fair to say. I mean, if the track is changing like that, you got to be your fingers on the pulse of that. I think what we're going to see is what's really going to be the primer here, Dale, is this Iranian war conflict or whatever people want to call it. I think if gasoline goes up and we're back paying $4.30 a gallon and or more on election day, I think the Democrats are going to do well because people are just going to blame Republicans for that. That's the way it's always been, the way it always will be. Anytime we're in any conflict, they blame Republicans. So that will probably be the linchpin as to how the Democrats do in the fall.
0: Yeah, I think you're right about that. I think there's no question. So what do you make of this guy, Hassan Piker, is doing Mao cosplay while sounding like Hitler? It's completely crazy that one of these leftist streamers, who's apparently a very important person in their party, is dressed up as Mao, talking like Hitler. Just listen to this real quick for everyone who doesn't know this guy. Just listen to this.
1: No more to Trumpism, but no more to the Democrats who compromise, who conciliate, and who betray us. No more to the fascist reactionaries, but no more to the Democrats who will collaborate and cooperate with the fascists, who will fund ICE, who will fund Israel, who will help poison the planet, who will stiff workers.
0: All right. So he's dressed as Mao and talking like this, but he's going about this by going after Democrats as well, which I think is awesome. I mean, kudos to them for letting this guy into their tent. And having an absolutely amazing come apart as a party. But what will they be able to control this side of their party, or will the Hassan Pikers of the world cost them the advantage they have?
2: First of all, drugs are a heck of a thing. The next thing I'd like to say is, no, they're not going to be able to control that wing of the party, Dale. And I don't know, this is the $20,000 question. I don't know if it's going to destroy their party or not. There's a very distinct possibility that the radical, wacko, communist wing, which is probably more than 50% now of the party, if you really look at it, they might just take it over and the rest of them fall in line, especially if they continue to see these people winning these races across the country. They're going to say, well, heck, that's the only thing we can win, so we might as well jump on the bandwagon. That's the problem right here, is that if all the Democrats go completely off the reservation and they're all commie, then you'll have a commie party versus a Republican party that's, you know, we believe in what we believe in. I mean, we don't have to go into all those details, but it would be no more stark than that. And you say, well, we would win every election because the commies are commies, but we can't say that because they're getting the young people. And the young people, when you see interview after interview, they're like, would you like communism or socialism? Yeah, well, tell me why. And they sit there and look at you like a deer in the headlights. That's the problem we're running into now.
0: Yeah, free stuff is a hell of a drug. I mean, to reference a comment you made earlier, promising people a bunch of free stuff, whether you're ever going to be able to deliver it or not, is going to really be something hard to overcome. But man, this stuff just sounds absolutely crazy. And I think he's getting a lot of attention for it. And man, they're shining a lot of light on these lunatics. And you can tell that the establishment Democrats are terrified of these guys, as we'll see how scared they are moving forward. I mean, look at Maine, this Troy Dale Jackson guy, no relation. We are watching that guy. Now all of a sudden he's the greatest Democrat that's ever existed, because he can win Republicans and he's normal and all this other stuff. That's how they're framing him. But I'll remind people, that's exactly how they frame Graham Plattner. It's exactly. They just replaced him with a different guy and rolled with it. And I'll remind them, even their alleged sane people in America, or excuse me, in the South, aren't sane. Look at Steve Reed. Stephen Reed down in Montgomery, the mayor there, he's not expected to be some sort of left winger, but he is. They treat him like he's a normal guy. He's still ranting against the idea that he's supposed to have more cops in a time where, like, we don't want to defund the police. Bull crap. Montgomery has literally defunded the police, so much so that the people in Montgomery are like, the legislature are like, no, we're going to make you hire cops. And he's like, no, I don't want to do that. What's that about?
2: Well, I read Mayor Reed's comments on this police staffing bill, and I've got to say his argument is a lunacy. The mayor keeps telling us that this is some kind of power grab, but he never explains what power is being grabbed. He just tells us how setting minimum staffing standards would hurt Montgomery, and he just repeats the phrase over and over it like he can't get it out of his system. But the line, Dale, that really jumped off the page when I read that article is when he said getting more cops on the street isn't hard, believe it or not. Well, if it's not hard, why hasn't Montgomery done it? Why are response times the slowest in the state? Why does every report, statewide or local, say that the department is understaffed? You can't say it's easy and then fail to do it, because if that is what's happening, that's a choice. And that's a choice because of you making that choice. You are the mayor. So he doesn't make an argument. He just makes contradictions. That's all he's doing. So when you strip away all this rhetoric and all this BS, what's left? And it's a whole lot of talking around an issue instead of addressing it.
0: Yeah, I agree with that. I mean, all he has to do to maintain control of his city is staff his police department appropriately. I'm using his framing that they're trying to rip away his power. But the reality is, he's the one that let it get this way. He was actually elected to stop this nonsense under the premise that he was going to return normalcy. And instead, he's just given more of the same, because I think he has aspirational goals moving forward. And he knows, again, that the best way to make inroads in the online left, or on the left in general, is to basically become a screeching leftist and defund the police is one of those issues. So I think that's one of the things that they're looking at there. Last thing here from me to you, Brad. Answer this question for me, and maybe I'm crazier. Will they close the primaries now that Tabitha Eisner is out there running her mouth about voting in Republican primaries? Will Republicans finally close their primaries in Alabama?
2: I think that's probably what pushed them over the edge, because then that they now have a prominent Democrat who's actually admitting it and basically threatening it. So I think that's probably what the Republican Party and those legislators need to do that.
0: Yeah, absolutely right. I agree with that. It seems like that's what's going on. All right, Brad Presnell, thank you very much. Always appreciate you being here. He's an opposition research guy, a campaign finance guy. He's run campaigns, and he joins us to discuss what's going on in the country over the weekend on Monday mornings. And we appreciate him being here and joining us for that. Thank you very much to him for joining us on the Alabama A&M $350 million Bulldog Hotline. Let's take a quick time out. We'll be right back.
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6: Good morning, everybody. I'm Way 31's Chris Tate. One man is dead, several people hurt, including a police officer, after two separate shooting incidents in Russellville. Investigators say the first shooting happened Friday night at the Mills Mobile Home Park near Highway 43. They say Eric Martinez was attacking a DoorDash delivery driver with a knife, and say when police arrived, Martinez attacked an officer. That's when they say police shot and killed Martinez. That officer now recovering at home, and we are working to learn that DoorDash driver's name and condition. Investigators say that second shooting incident happened on Carroll Lane just a few minutes after the first one. They say Nigel Betts and another man were arguing and fighting over a gun when it went off and shot them both. Police arrested Betts and charged him with attempted murder. We are working right now to learn that other man's name, condition, and if police also plan to charge him. You can find these and more stories on our Way 31 News app. With Way 31 News, I'm Chris Tatum.
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5: Here's your weather update from the Way 31 Storm Tracker Weather Center.
7: Temperatures will continue to warm as we head throughout the rest of the morning. We'll end the day in those low to middle 90s with feel-like temperatures in the triple digits, which is why we have a heat advisory in effect starting at 10 a.m., lasting through 8 p.m. on your Tuesday evening. From the Way 31 Storm Tracker Weather Center, I'm meteorologist Amber Kulick.
8: It's 72 degrees at 6:51 a.m. here at WVNN.
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0: Dale Jackson here with you. This Hassan Piker speech thing reminded me of something.
1: And help bosses. We don't need those Democrats anymore. In fact,
0: I'd like to highlight that he is dressed as Mao. Mao Zedong. Okay, just remember that. More like Mao the Dong is more likely. But either way, this guy is embarrassing.
1: I know we have a message. We are coming. We are unbossed. We're unbought. We're unbound. And we will become undeniable.
0: I mean, it's just very like, okay, dude, chill out. But it reminded me of something else.
2: Blood alone moves the wheels of history.
3: Have you ever asked yourselves in an hour of meditation, which everyone finds during the day, how long we have been striving for greatness? It has been a lifetime struggle, a never-ending...
0: Unfortunately, the clip I chose has like a techno beat behind it, but have you seen that? Bugsy, you seen that speech from The Office where Dwight gives...
4: Yeah, that's
0: exactly what this sounds like. I don't know if you thought about that before I played that, but it's exactly what it's like. It's the exact same energy. It's the exact same weirdness. The crowd sits the entire time. It's just a weird thing. We are unbossed. It's like, God,
4: he read that same book that Jim wrote for Dwight in The Office, telling him how to do that speech.
0: Yeah, you mean copied a Hitler speech in England.
4: Okay. That was the point of the joke, though.
0: Yeah, no. I got it.
4: Quit explaining my joke.
0: I'm explaining to people who may not know. But yeah, there's a scene in The Office where Dwight has to give a speech, and he gives him a speech about that's basically a Hitler speech translated into English, and he kills with it. Okay, no question about it. But that's basically what Hassan Piker is doing, and Democrats got a big problem because they don't know what to do here. They have absolutely no idea how to handle this because there are two options. On the American left, the option A is fight. Okay, that's option A. Option A is fight these people basically in the streets. Okay, that's it. That's option A. Fight these people in the streets and meet them with their energy and say, no, you're not going to drag us to the far left where we're anti-Semitic, pro-third world, open borders, no crime, no prisons, none of that. You can bring us there, and I think the American people generally will reject that idea. And if they win, holy cow, they're going to want that. I mean, there are a lot of people on the left who will say, okay, let's just use these guys to get elected. That's fine. But what happens when they win? Well, what happens in that situation? And some people have started to raise that question, including, oddly enough, Bill Maher questioning whether or not in 2028 he can jump on board with this nonsense.
5: You told J.D. Vance you're open, your vote is up for grabs.
6: Yes, my vote is in play because it can't be Trump running. Mm-hmm. So I'm not living in communist America. I mean, I know the talking point is that, well, it's not communism, it's socialism. Okay, I've read the quotes from the DSA platform, from their own mouths. Don't tell me I'm not seeing what I am seeing. And DSA, again, they say things like, you know, takeover of key industries, government. That's communism.
0: And they try to tell you, oh, it's not communism, guys, it's socialism. These are the same people who tell you it's not anti-Semitism. We're anti-Israel. Do you understand? Do you get it? Do you get it, folks? It's not anti-Semitism. It's anti-Israel. It's like, no, it really seems like anti-Semitism. No. Listen, we're telling you. It's like, I don't know, man. It sounds kind of anti-Semitic to me, but, you know, draw your own conclusions. You guys have some more thoughts on the situation in Iran. We'll get some of your other thoughts on other things, too, in the next hour after the seven things. We got Jay Town coming up. We've got the Yapster, and we might have a very special guest with a new show that could be starting on WVNN maybe tonight. I don't know. Stay tuned for that around 8:35. Hey, if you're listening, take some guesses as to who the new show is. It's also an old show. 866-494-WVNN. 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
7: The Strait of Hormuz needs to be opened even if it means losing more American lives, because no fertilizer means no food, or at the very least higher price now.
0: Yeah, well, okay. I mean, that's probably accurate. But look, just in the political world, that is going to be a hard sell of, hey, we need to open the strait regardless. The strait's open at this point. I mean, stuff's going through. Not as much as we'd like. It's still, they're causing problems over there. But I think we're making it pretty clear that we will kill our way out of this. I think that's what's happening right now. We should have done it a long time ago. But that messaging you're selling is going to be a hard sell. Okay, I would advise Donald Trump to take a different strategy moving forward. Personally, don't know why I said it like that, but it's a good time for us to say we'll be right back. Stay tuned. I am Dale Jackson. This is WVNN. We'll be right back.
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9: The War Department identifies two dead American soldiers. I'm Dave Anthony, Fox News. Killed in Iran's Friday attacks in Jordan, Army First Lieutenant Tyler Fien from Eva Beach, Hawaii. Private Isabella Gonzalez of Carrollton, Texas.
10: And it's heartbreaking, and our hearts go out to these families. These are heroes that pay the ultimate price.
9: Secretary of State Marco Rubio also says he hopes the U.S. and Iran can get back to nuclear negotiations. But for a ninth straight night, the U.S. bombed Iran.
11: Punishments for the specific IRGC factions that have targeted U.S. air bases, including that base in Jordan that proved to be so deadly. The Pentagon confirming this weekend that the two U.S. service members were killed, leaving a third missing, though unidentified remains have been found. That person is still unidentified at this time.
9: Fox's Alexandria Hoff at the White House. Another service member killed Saturday.
11: That separate death took place in northern Iraq and occurred, according to the Pentagon, during controlled detonation of an Iranian drone.
9: Russia and Ukraine are still warring. Fox's Jonathan Savage has an update.
12: Moscow's mayor says Ukraine fired more than 400 drones towards the Russian capital. Sergei Sobyanin claims most were intercepted early on in their flight, and 85 were brought down near the city. It was a blitz that came hours after Russia targeted Ukrainian cities, including the capital Kyiv, with ballistic missiles.
9: At least six Ukrainians were killed in those attacks. In Britain, a changing of the guard.
13: My work is done.
9: Keir Starmer went to King Charles and formally resigned as Prime Minister this morning, and then Andy Burnham replaced him.
14: I have accepted His Majesty the King's invitation to form a government.
9: Burnham is their seventh prime minister in 10 years.
14: Britain needs to show the world that we can regain our stability.
9: Oil prices are down this morning almost 2%, but the recent rise back up has gas at $4 a gallon again. That's AAA's national average this morning for regular, 13 cents more than last Monday. 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
9: There were two mass shootings early yesterday. One in Oklahoma City outside a restaurant left two people dead, three wounded, multiple people in police custody. The other gunshots fired in Arizona.
20: Tucson police say the mass shooting happened around 2 a.m. local time on Sunday when a gunman opened fire in a busy entertainment district. At least nine adults were shot before the gunman ran from the area. He was chased by police before being shot by an officer and taken into custody. All nine victims and the alleged shooter were critically injured. No officers were hurt. Police say the shooting stemmed from a confrontation between two groups who knew each other. Due to the incident resulting in a police-involved shooting, the Pima County Sheriff's Department is leading the investigation. Tanya J. Powers, Fox News.
9: Controversy keeps swirling around immigration enforcement after protests over two recent deadly ICE shootings. Border's our Tom Holman tells Fox some agents will have body cameras.
21: Holman said on Fox and Friends Sunday, ICE will require that during enforcement, at least one agent will wear a body camera that will be recording.
22: They exonerate more law enforcement than they convict. And I want officers to wear body cameras because I want the American people to see what the officers saw.
0: Yeah.
22: When they took that action.
21: The comment came less than a week after two men in two states were shot and killed during vehicle stops. As for those stops, Holman said they will resume following President Trump on social media insisting that they do. Grinnell Scott, Fox News.
9: On Wall Street, stocks may rise. Dow futures up 200 points, 300 for the NASDAQ. They keep celebrating in Spain, soccer's World Cup championship.
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9: 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Argentina never even got a shot on goal, as Spain set a World Cup record, only giving up one goal in the tournament. I'm Dave Anthony.
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0: VNN. Dale Jackson here with you. Thank you for being here. It's 8 after the hour. 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I love him. You'll love him. He sells a home every 8 hours. 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Is that a crutch I use? It really is that simple. I think it sounds like something I say a lot. I want to get one more text in here before we jump to the seven things you should be talking about today. Don't forget J-Town coming up later this hour. We will also have Yaffe in the next hour, although nobody wants that. We have a very special guest that could be joining us around 8:35 today. New show launching. Could launch today. We're playing it really, really fast and loose here, guys. Stay tuned for that. We'll get to all of that here in just a little bit. Make some guesses, wild guesses as to who we could be talking about. He's an old voice, but a new voice. All right, back to the text line, 866-494-WVNN. That is, of course, the ScoutPestControl.com WVNN hot take text line. You can jump in right there. Talking about Israel, Iran, America, blah, blah, blah. Or for those of you who are really upset about what's going on over there, Israel, and then like some other country in the region that has never done anything wrong.
1: God promised me your home 3,000 years ago. I guess you have to leave.
0: I mean, that would be fine if you did not make the argument that the people that have the right to that land, based on their religion, that you're okay with them saying they have a right to the land with, even existed at the time. That might be part of it. And I'll tell you this, the historical claim to the land doesn't really do anything for me. I just always go say the same thing. I point up at the sign and I say, scoreboard. That's what I say. Because if you believe that we need to retract all treaties and agreements and borders and all these other stuff, just pick the year and tell me, and then let's roll the dice and see what happens. If America is playing a global game of, if the world is playing a global game of Risk, and you want to tip the board over and restart, you just tell me what you want that map to look like. Okay? You tell me what day in history we're going back to the original borders of, and we'll have a conversation about it. Okay? I'm down with it. Are you telling me that we're supposed to go back? I don't know. Let me pick a date and time. 1863. That's when I want the borders to go to. Well, welcome to the Confederacy, folks. Is that what you want to do? Is that what you want to do? No? That was not good enough? Oh. We need to go back further to maybe to when some Native Americans were in control of the territory. Okay. I mean, I'm down with that, too. I just want the whole world to play by the same rules. Let's reset the board and then let the chips fall where they may. Okay? Roll the dice. I'm down with it. I mean, it's going to be quite a problem, but I'm open to it. But this idea, we were here first. That's uncompelling to me, I'll be honest with you. But I'm only speaking for myself, mostly because I don't believe the people who say stuff like that actually believe it. Okay? All right. Let's move on. Let's get to it. And there is a lot to get into. So I'm Dale Jackson. It is time right now, and it is time for you to understand that this is brought to you by our friends over there at Two Men in a Truck. Two Men in a Truck, Huntsville.com. That's their website. They're ready to help you right now. You got a move to make? Why would you do it yourself? Why in the world would you do it yourself? Are you crazy? You're going to ask your stupid friends to help you? I don't want Bugsy helping me move. Plus, she's not my friend. But I don't want her helping me move. I want Two Men in a Truck to help me. Two Men in a Truck, Huntsville.com. They have what's known as the grandma rule. Make your grandma help. No, the grandma rule says treat everyone the way you'd want your grandma to be treated. Okay? That's as simple as it is. That's as easy as I can make it. And folks, Two Men and a Truck can help you today. You'll get more than two men. You'll get two men and a truck and more than that, too. TwoMenAndATruckHuntsville.com. Talk to those guys today. Let them help you. Let them do it right now. They're the proud sponsors. My favorite segment every day. That's called Hated Eight. That's not this. This is the often duplicated, never replicated, the most critically acclaimed segment here on the Dale Jackson Show, brought to you by Alabama's most trusted journalist. It's the seven things you should be talking about today.
2: Now time for the seven things you'll be talking about today. Number seven.
0: All right, folks. FIFA is on track for a record $15 billion in revenue. And I got to tell you something. There's a lot of people saying that America didn't make a lot of money off of this. Man, I don't care. This was a PR boom for the United States of America. New York and New Jersey are facing high hosting costs. I don't see how. I mean, you had the stadiums already built. This isn't something we had to rebuild all this stuff. This isn't Qatar or wherever it was they were doing this garbage before. This is America. We just had to play in our stadiums. It'll be interesting to see the net win for America. Also, huge drone knockdowns when this was going on. I think it's a pretty interesting story that you should probably check out. The FBI had some real drone-related problems, and I think that was pretty interesting to see how they handled it. No security issue. 700 drone takedowns. Pretty cool.
2: Number six.
0: All right. Huntsville ranked among the nation's best cities for first-time home buyers due to its affordable housing market, strong job growth, and good old Southern family friendliness. I kind of added that last one a little bit. That will make it attractive to young buyers entering the market. Now, we do this thing where we pretend that anywhere we live is a problem, and we're like, oh, the traffic, oh, the unaffordability, oh, all these things. You guys have no idea how good we have it. Everything they lay out here, the job market, yep. Affordable housing, yeah, there's plenty of it. Good old Southern family friendliness, yep, that's there as well. It's a great place to live, guys. It is a great place to live. We are lucky to live here, and there's a reason why it is ranked this way. And it's awesome. Be a little more appreciative. Thank you very much.
2: Number five.
0: Man, there are a lot of questions here in this story. A $3 million grant from the United States Department of Health and Human Services went to a Alabama-based Birmingham AIDS outreach, which has ties to the Magic City Acceptance Academy, or whatever they're calling that thing. And they are spending those dollars giving out condoms to these children. Part of the grant's purpose is to provide thousands of free condoms by increasing availability of condoms with male and female condoms by offering free condoms to 100% of black individuals in the program and 100% of blacks in the program at risk of acquiring HIV. I mean, this is a very expensive program. Youth, transgender, people of color living in the U.S. South represent a group of people with the highest risk of HIV acquisition. The federal government has spent millions of dollars trying to put this to bed. They're failing.
2: Number four.
0: Montgomery Mayor Stephen Reed criticized legislative efforts to mandate police staffing numbers as an attempt to seize local controls for cities. Now, why is he bringing this up? I have absolutely no idea, but he argues it undermines municipal authority over public safety decisions. Well, yeah, I mean, that's exactly what it does. I mean, what are you talking about? Yes, that's exactly what it's like grounding your kid and your kid being like, hey, you're trying to control me. And it's like, yes, that's exactly what we're doing. We're trying to control you because you're failing. Okay? You get that, right? They're trying to seize local control. It's like, yes. They're trying to make you do a better job by threatening you. They're threatening us. I know. I just said that.
2: Number three.
0: Representative Alexandria Ocasio-Cortez told a crowd in Memphis that it was time to pull up on the South. Yes, they're doing it again. And now she is accused of using an accent in talking this way, and I'm not going to do this, okay? I'm not gonna do it. We'll play it a little bit later. But she has been accused of putting on a new accent during a Memphis rally, with critics claiming she was going full Kamala, which is true. It is true. But she's telling us it's time to pull up. And she's like, oh, I got criticized for saying it's time to pull up. I should do that again. She should, in fact, not do that again. And it's very unfortunate for her. But yeah, she's trying her best.
2: Number two.
0: U.S. Senator Katie Britt is leading a push with 62 senators to pass a Russia sanctions bill honoring the late Lindsey Graham, the United States senator who passed away recently. As President Donald Trump calls for Iran to be added to the bill, and making it clear that he is going hard on Iran right now, and he is ready to keep pushing. And this is something that Americans are probably growing a little tired of on the Iran situation, and which is one of the reasons why it needs to resolve it. We'll talk about that here in a second. But it appears they have the votes for the Russian sanctions. Are people going to come and actually be like, no, we shouldn't sanction Russia or Iran? Are we going to do that? I bet some will.
2: Now, time for the number one thing you'll be talking about today.
0: All right, we now have a scenario in place where American casualties on the battlefield are back, which will change the headline, and it will change the calculus for a lot of Americans. I see it in my text line. I see it in people who talk to me. I see it in the faces of news reporters and commentators. A lot of them will utilize this. Okay? A lot of people will say, look, these Americans wouldn't be dead if we weren't doing this. I think it kind of ignores what Iran has been doing. And I think that it also pretends that this is like a tit-for-tat thing going on, where Americans and the Iranians are like on equal footing blasting away. That's really not what it is. What it is instead is Americans operating however they really see fit, and Iran throwing a series of temper tantrums that occasionally are successful. Now, again, if you're one of those families of those four individuals who lost their lives over the last couple of days, none of that matters. Your life is destroyed, and this is the worst thing that could happen in your world, and our hearts go out to them. But the idea that this is Iran's first rodeo where they've tried to hurt people who are Americans is wrong. And the idea that if we walked away, they would stop, well, that's also wrong. So I'm not so sure I buy any of that stuff. But they're trying to sell that, and I don't think it's going to be very successful. But there we are. Those are the seven things you should be talking about today. Let's take a quick timeout. We'll continue next.
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5: Good morning, everybody. I'm Way 31's Chris Tatum. One man is dead, several people hurt, including a police officer, after two separate shooting incidents in Russellville. Investigators say the first shooting happened Friday night at the Mills Mobile Home Park near Highway 43. They say Eric Martinez was attacking a DoorDash delivery driver with a knife, and say when police arrived, Martinez attacked an officer. That's when they say police shot and killed Martinez. That officer now recovering at home, and we are working to learn that DoorDash driver's name and condition. Investigators say that second shooting incident happened on Carroll Lane just a few minutes after the first one. They say Nigel Betts and another man were arguing and fighting over a gun when it went off and shot them both. Police arrested Betts and charged him with attempted murder. We are working right now to learn that other man's name, condition, and if police also plan to charge him. You can find these and more stories on our Way 31 News app. With Way 31 News, I'm Chris Tatum.
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8: Temperatures starting off this Monday morning in the 70s. Patchy dense fog across the area possible through the early morning hours. Later on this afternoon, mostly sunny with a heat advisory going into effect for all of us at 10 a.m. From the Way 31 Storm Tracker Weather Center, I'm meteorologist Amber Kulick.
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0: profound, but it did not. So here, let me try that one more time. And then I was like, you done gone full Kamala.
1: Took for them to get to that moment, we must double as we descend.
0: I know it's very quiet, Bugsy. Hold on. The clip is quiet. Let me crank it up. Is that better for you?
1: Brothers and sisters, and the efforts that it took for them to get to that moment, we must double as we descend here on Memphis to organize and care for our brothers and sisters. We cannot afford to leave Tennessee behind.
0: Oh, no, I can't do that. I'm sorry. Well, hold on. Stop, Dale. Stop. You're going to get yourself in trouble. Calm down.
1: We cannot afford to leave Kentucky behind, Alabama behind, Mississippi behind, Georgia behind.
0: Georgia. Okay, I'm sorry. I'm not allowed to do that. Sorry.
1: South Carolina behind. There is no country when we are split apart.
0: I think she just rattled off all the states she knew. Congratulations to her.
1: About a month or two ago, we were in Montgomery, Alabama. Sister Presley and I were in Montgomery, Alabama. One of the things...
0: Your girl, Ayanna Presley, she should probably go home. Did you know they found a dead body in her house? Did you know that? Bugs, did you know that? Ayanna Presley, they found a dead body at her house.
2: Who?
0: The Congresswoman Ayanna Presley.
2: Yeah, you know, like, whose dead body was it?
0: I guess we're going to find out. I don't know. I have no idea.
1: ...that we said... was that it is time for the North to roll up to the South. We will not be chased out of places anymore, brothers and sisters.
0: What? Wait a second, hold on a second. You're going to invade the South. And she's saying we're not going to be chased out. So she's saying she's going to come against our will. I mean, she's looking into the camera. She's saying, I'm going to come. And I'm coming. And I'm coming down here. And I'm not going to be chased out.
1: It is going to take all of us together, rejecting the separation, for us to organize and speak life into one another. Because we will see the day where we will turn the crooked path straight, Memphis.
0: I, for one, welcome her coming to the South. I roll up on the South. Come on down to the South. You can join us. We look forward to having you here. Come on down. Let's get some barbecue. Let's have a conversation. But you standing there with Justin J. Pearson in Memphis telling people that you're coming and not going to leave Tennessee behind and all this other stuff, I'm telling you, that's going to end up in an ad for his opponents. And it's going to help him a lot. So please continue running that yob.
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5: Fox News, I'm CJ Papa. The U.S. military reveals the names of two soldiers killed in Iran's attack in Jordan. First Lieutenant Tyler James Feehan was 25 years old from Eva Beach, Hawaii, and Private Isabella Gonzalez was 19 from Carrollton, Texas.
6: The current air campaign against Iran right now, this is really punishments for the specific IRGC factions that have targeted U.S. air bases, including that base in Jordan that proved to be so deadly.
5: Fox's Alexandria Hoff for the White House. The remains of another U.S. service member believed killed in that attack have also been found. While in Iraq, a service member dies during a controlled detonation of a downed Iranian drone. Great Britain has a new leader. Cheers for Prime Minister Andy Burnham as he arrived at 10 Downing Street earlier. 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

0: 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Dale Jackson here with you. Thank you for being here. Thank you for your time today. Coming up here in just a second on the Alabama A&M $350 million Bulldog Hotline, we will have Jay Towne, a former U.S. attorney. You hear him on Newsmax, and you also hear him exclusively on this program as well. We'll talk with him about a couple of things, including his probably correct take on soccer that I'm very upset that he is correct about. So we'll talk about that. We'll also get into whether or not Benjamin Netanyahu needs to fear being arrested by the NYPD, which, reminder, just so you know, Mondani at one point in time said that the NYPD has its boots laced by the IDF. Okay, just so you know. I don't know what that means. I doubt he could explain it, but that's what he was saying. So let's go ahead and bring Jay Towne here on the program, the former U.S. attorney. Jay, let's start with your incorrect soccer take. No, it's probably correct. But I have thoroughly enjoyed the World Cup. My wife walked in while I was watching the 0-0 game that was going on yesterday for the final, and she's like, "This is boring." And I'm like, "Argentina has like 19 saves. This has been awesome. They've been under attack the entire time."
1: Yeah.
0: And I likened it to an SEC football game where defense wins championships. It was like the 3-9 or 3-6, I forget which one it was, SEC championship that would then became the national championship game between LSU and Alabama. And I thought that game was great, but people outside of the South thought it was boring. Defense wins championship. Before you get into your take on the World Cup and soccer in general, your thoughts on that game last night. Did you watch it yesterday?
1: I did. I watched every minute of it, and it was great. And you're right. The Argentina was just up against the wall the entire time. Spain deserved to win, but you could see it getting the PKs, and Argentina would actually have the advantage in PKs. So it was not boring at all, not to disagree with your wife, but it was – I mean, I played ice hockey almost my entire life, and you get a lot of games just like that where – you know, the only goal, it's just impossible to score. And if you score, you're going to win the game. It's just those games are pretty exciting. People are playing pretty apprehensively. And man, Spain, though, they gave up one goal in the entire World Cup. The World Cup, which the entire world came to the United States and found out how wrong they were about the United States, mm-hmm. that this is the greatest country the world's ever imagined. And if you want to love the United States, just drive across it, as one of the foreign tweeters said, if you want to hate the United States, just listen to foreign media.
0: Or our own media. I mean, you can do that
1: fair
0: as well.
1: Yeah. Sure.
0: So you mentioned ice hockey, so I'm going to ask you something. I'm convinced that icing and offside without an S in soccer are made up rules that occasionally the referees are just like, I don't know, ice offside. And everyone's like, damn it, they got us again. Is that true? Are they just made up rules? Because I surely do not have any idea what the hell they mean when they say it.
1: Well, soccer offsides is ridiculous. It really, I mean, by an inch, you know, there's the goal.
0: They show a replay and the guy's shoulder is like too far.
1: Like his elbow hair is sticking over the digital line. It's kind of absurd. Icing in hockey is different. There is offsides in hockey, can't cross the blue line before
0: it's called offside. Thank you very much. There's no S. I've been told repeatedly. Thank you
1: for crying out loud.
0: Okay, I'm just
1: by what, some ping pong player? Anyway,
0: absolutely no idea. Yeah. No idea. You know who's a mean ping pong player? Completely sidetrack things. Mo Brooks.
1: Yes.
0: Mo Brooks.
1: Oh, I believe that about
0: Mo.
1: Yeah,
0: Mo is like an insane ping pong player. It's like completely.
1: He's
0: insane.
1: Like Forrest Gump.
0: Yeah, a lot of people say that. I've heard that a lot. All right, moving on. Let's get serious here for a second. I wanted to ask you about this. Mamdani is suggesting, and that's the mayor of New York City, the socialist mayor there, is suggesting that he will have the NYPD, who again, he referred to the NYPD one time by saying that the IDF laces the NYPD's boots, which I have no idea what that means. And I doubt he could explain it today, but he said that at some point in time. Forget about that stupid nonsense. Let's get to the stupid nonsense where he says he might arrest Benjamin Netanyahu. I don't think he's allowed to do that for a bunch of different reasons, but start with this part before you answer this. What would happen if they tried?
1: Well, so foreign leaders like Netanyahu, when they come to the United States, they are protected by their own protection detail. Probably, IDF folks. and the Secret Service. And there's a scene from the movie Tombstone. It's take me 2 seconds. Where the sheriff comes and tells everybody to drop their guns and they're all under arrest. And Wyatt Earp, defending himself and his brother, says, "Yeah, Behan," that's the sheriff's name, "yeah, Behan, I don't think I'm going to let you arrest us today." That's exactly what would happen if NYPD or Mamdani tried to arrest Netanyahu on a warrant from the International Criminal Court, a court in which the United States does not recognize, does not participate with. And honestly, it's just a rogue sort of global, we are globalists court that has no meaning in the world whatsoever.
0: Yeah, don't they want to arrest Trump too? And it's like, why don't you try? Like, why don't you just go ahead, take a crack at that and see how it all goes. There's another great scene in Tombstone that has nothing to do with this conversation. It's where Billy Bob Thornton shows up with the shotgun and then they start having a conversation between all the main characters in the movie. And Billy Bob Thornton is standing there with a shotgun. And at the end, he's like, "Oh, I forgot you were there. Why don't you go ahead and put that shotgun down and go away?" That's the scene that I envision when this goes down.
1: There's some of that, too. Yeah, that's a good one, Dale.
0: Okay. All right. So the International Court is garbage. We do not give it any attention
1: but this
0: at
1: is,
0: all.
1: Dale, this is anti-Semitism on steroids, though. This is the ultimate anti-Semitic move. You can't juxtapose all the rhetoric we've seen on college campuses and from the Democrats talking about Jews and Israel and their pro-Palestine viewpoints and then say, okay, but the leader that killed all the people in Gaza, yeah, we're going to arrest him. That is pure anti-Semitism.
0: Well, they're saying, look, they're going to tell us communism isn't communism, it's socialism. They're going to tell us anti-Semitism is just anti-Israel. Anyone with any sense knows they're all full of crap, and there is nothing for them to do in this situation other than to tell these stupid lies over and over and over again. We did not cover the soccer part I wanted to cover. We'll come back to that, but since we're already heading down this path, let's keep going. Donald Trump released a bunch of documents, gave a speech on last Thursday. I wish he wouldn't have. I'm just going to be completely honest with you. To me, this does nothing for me. It doesn't excite me at all. I want to move past this. I want to win elections. I want Donald Trump to have 2 years left where he can replace a Supreme Court justice, where he can get some of his agenda done. And a win in the midterms would be the argument. You could say, look, this is may not be a mandate, but it's a mandate that you shut the hell up. Like, maybe that's what he gets if he's able to hang on in the midterms. This kind of stuff doesn't help him. Is there anything in there that's actionable? And this is why I asked that question. We heard about a woman saying she was running a shadow government. I'm assuming people say a lot of stupid things in texts and emails to each other. Not to say she should be off the hook or anything like that. But I'm just going to use her as an example. Okay. All right. We're all in agreement that that's bad. Can we put her in jail? Is there anything actionable there? Or is this just Donald Trump standing up and saying, look at all these bad things? Because Donald Trump has made it pretty clear, in my opinion, that he has no problem being like, hey, we should kind of arrest these people. And in this particular case, he just kind of is ranting and saying, I don't like what happened here. Is there anything actionable here for you? Or is this just Donald Trump making a political speech?
1: Well, I think that there are some, when the People's Republic of China hacked into London's database and they took about 10 million voter identification PII, Joe Biden issued, his DOJ issued indictments. There's 220 million Americans who had their voter ID PII taken by the Chinese in 2020, who knows since, and that is actionable. And the stuff with Nikki Flores, she did testify before Congress. I'm not exactly sure when it was, but if it was more than 5 years ago, then there's probably nothing that can be done. Color me shocked that she is working at a Silicon Valley. She works at Microsoft. So most of these FBI folks ended up in the Silicon Valley because they were all in cahoots in 2020 to tamp down conservative voices and prop up their liberal propaganda. That is true. The reason why he gave the speech, now you would have preferred, I think, that he gave the speech and in the speech announced these people have been indicted or here's an executive order saying
0: you want another movie reference? You know The Godfather during the baptism? where all the stuff's going down, one of the greatest movie scenes of all time. That's what I want. I want him giving that speech, and then while that's happening, people around the country being put in handcuffs. That's what I would have liked.
1: Yep, 100%. But the reason why he didn't do that, I haven't talked to the president about this, but my guess is the reason why he did that, when he did it, is because this week is the last legislative week that they can pass the Save America Act, where it can be installed such that it would protect the 2026 general election. And so that was his pressure point, that I think that's why he gave that speech last week.
0: Okay. So to summarize here, and I don't want to put words in your mouth, but I'm going to put words in my own mouth. So nothing criminally is going to happen here. That was just a policy speech?
1: No, I think that the Chinese and anybody who was helping the Chinese, they could all be indicted. I just don't know that they have gotten there yet. And he couldn't wait to get there because this is the last legislative
0: week. Okay, all right, that's fair. That's okay. I'll take that into account. Okay, I appreciate that. I think that's a pretty good point. So let's talk about the law side of this. We hear about all the stuff that happened in Georgia. There's been nobody arrested there except for Trump people. For raising the issue. We've talked about 2024, and people have complained about that election. People complained about 2020. They complained about 2016. They didn't complain about the Obama elections for some reason, but they did complain about the Bush elections, both of them in some way, shape, or form. Do we really have a problem legally in our election system, or is this just I have hurt feelings because I've lost? And I'm not just talking about Donald Trump. I'm just talking about it in general.
1: No, we have several problems. The security of our elections is national security issue. The president mentioned the hardware and the software that help count these. Why we have to hook anything to the internet is ridiculous, right? I mean, that just to me is insane. And I mean, we used to just put them all in a box and count them. I mean, we can at least just have the machines tally them and not be hooked to a server somewhere. That doesn't make any sense to me, so that there's no remoting in. And there's been testimony, sworn testimony across the country, whether it's true or not, suggesting that there was remote access in places like Georgia and Michigan. I don't know if that's true or not, but that's what people have testified to. Why we can't have voter ID, remember, Trump said that there are 278,000 in just four states illegal immigrants that are registered to vote in federal elections. 278,000, I think 80,000 of them are in the state of California. Nobody in this country should say, it's not a big deal. How's that not a big deal? Four states, 278? I don't know. If you just extrapolate the math, you're over a million pretty fast.
0: Yep.
1: So, I mean, come on, guys. 11,000 votes in Georgia was the delta. Right. It was like 5,000 in Arizona, a couple of thousand in Nevada. I mean, a million votes is a lot of votes. So and it's way more than that if they're actually voting. So I just think that there's no reason we don't need to make. I mean, look, the election's not getting done quicker. It's still taking Arizona and California. California took a month to count a mayoral race. Right. Me and you and five other guys with some booze and tobacco products could count all the votes in L.A. and get it done in 2 days, you know?
0: Yeah, I agree with that. And, unfortunately, unless we start caging somebody, I think people will mostly think that this is all just talk. My suggestion is we start caging people. That's my suggestion. But we'll see where all of this goes. All right, full circle conversation. I asked this question in one of my sports videos. You can see those at any of my social media, at The Dale Jackson. And the question was basically, okay, so America done good World Cup-wise. We can all see that. There's a little excitement for the World Cup amongst younger people and sports fans and people who just are jingoists like me, who love saying USA, USA in the face of foreigners and stuff like that. Great, great. Is there a future for soccer in this country? It's already the fourth biggest sport. Is it going to grow and surpass, and what are we doing wrong?
1: Well, it'll continue to grow. I mean, I think it's growing in popularity. The problem is our best athletes do not play soccer at all. Our best athletes play baseball in the spring. They prepare for football in the summer. In the winter, they play basketball and ice hockey. You know how ice hockey players warm up? With a hacky sack or a soccer ball. Our best athletes are not playing soccer. So when you have a really good soccer player on a soccer team, and these club teams go for a year, it's ridiculous. I mean, they make you play soccer year round. Well, the best soccer player in any given high school is probably the 15th best athlete in that school. And they might go to some small college and play D3 soccer, whereas other kids are going to play D1 football. They're just not the best athletes. And so until we make soccer just a spring and summer sport, and then let these kids become athletes, not soccer players, athletes, they can play other sports. They don't have to play soccer year round, and so all these coaches and parents can make money. Instead, they become athletes, and then perhaps we have a chance of actually competing with the world on the world stage in the World Cup.
0: Yeah, I tend to agree with that. I think it's interesting to watch. What I'm seeing is I have an 8-year-old, and he seems to be into all the sports. He wants to play everything all the time.
1: It's great.
0: Yeah, and you know, unfortunately, he's built like me. You know, so you know, I was looking at him the other day, and I was watching him. He was doing a little hit, pitch, and run competition, and I was like, damn, this kid's so screwed. He's got a big, broad back like I do. And all, he's much bigger than these other kids in that regard, but he's going to be 5'8". You know, 200 pounds. He's not built for any of this stuff.
1: He's a linebacker.
0: Yeah, yeah. You know? Or he's a wrestler or something like that.
1: Yeah.
0: But he's played all these sports. But I'm watching as everyone's leaving soccer. All of the kids his age are leaving soccer. They're going to baseball. They're going to basketball. They're leaving. And I see that happening. I stopped playing soccer when I was like 7, so I think you're right about a lot of that. All right, J-Town, thank you very much. Always appreciate him coming here with that insight. Who knew he was such a soccer genius? I surely did. I just thought he was a U.S. attorney in North Alabama and exclusively to Newsmax. Who knew? Maybe next exclusively to ESPN. We'll see. J-Town, thank you very much. Let's take a quick time out. We'll be right back.
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5: Good morning, everybody. I'm Way 31's Chris Tate. One man is dead, several people hurt, including a police officer, after two separate shooting incidents in Russellville. Investigators say the first shooting happened Friday night at the Mills Mobile Home Park near Highway 43. They say Eric Martinez was attacking a DoorDash delivery driver with a knife, and say when police arrived, Martinez attacked an officer. That's when they say police shot and killed Martinez. That officer now recovering at home, and we are working to learn that DoorDash driver's name and condition. Investigators say that second shooting incident happened on Carroll Lane just a few minutes after the first one. They say Nigel Betts and another man were arguing and fighting over a gun when it went off and shot them both. Police arrested Betts and charged him with attempted murder. We are working right now to learn that other man's name, condition, and if police also plan to charge him. You can find these and more stories on our Way 31 News app. With Way 31 News, I'm Chris Tatum.
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4: Here's your weather update from the Way 31 Storm Tracker Weather Center.
7: Temperatures will continue to warm as we head throughout the rest of the morning. We'll end the day in those low to middle 90s with feel-like temperatures in the triple digits, which is why we have a heat advisory in effect starting at 10 a.m., lasting through 8 p.m. on your Tuesday evening. From the Way 31 Storm Tracker Weather Center, I'm meteorologist Amber Kulick.
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0: Tell you right now, I'm being the world's biggest hater, and I got no problem with being a big hater today. So just make that as clear as I possibly can. As for the World Cup, guys, we were talking about that with J-Town. He's right. But as a father of an 8-year-old and a soccer coach who texts the other coach that I usually coach soccer with and said, I hope you're paying attention to this because I don't know any of these rules as we're about to head into a bigger field and, you know, bigger goals and actual goalies and stuff like this. I was like, I hope you're paying attention, because I'll tell you this, I can't understand this stuff at all. So it should be a lot of fun. Every sport I coach, I'm completely lost all the time. So it should be a lot of fun. But soccer has been enjoyable. The World Cup, 700 drones shot down. 700 drones have been shot down during this World Cup. And I say shot down. Is that fair to say? I don't know if shot down's the right wording to use, but have been grounded. Okay. And they highlighted some of these partnerships and what's going on there. 700 different drones, 700 drone takedowns, no significant criminal attacks. They likened it to this: 78 Super Bowls in 38 days. So they made the argument that these things were all massive, and they were. I mean, just think about this. You hold these games in these big stadiums, Arrowhead Stadium in Kansas City, I think it's Mercedes Stadium or whatever it's called there in Atlanta. You have all these huge arenas with huge attendance, people from all sorts of different countries coming into these things, and they were able to make sure that they had none of these issues. Cash Patel said this: "We're proud to report that, thank God and thankfully for the men and women of the FBI and our partners, we had no significant criminal attacks during the World Cup. And just to put it in perspective, we had 6.5 million people attend the 78 matches across 11 venues. So they had a lot of stuff going on there. Also, when it comes to the cost, there seems to be maybe an attempt to suggest that maybe this was not money well spent. But here's what I do know. I think I saw this. $9 billion. $9 billion in ticket sales. Now, you may say to yourself, well, FIFA got rich. Okay? I mean, that part's true. It'll be interesting to see once the math is all done on this to see how much was actually made here and what the tax revenue looks like. There might be some people who poo-poo the whole thing. That might very well be a possibility, too, and there seems to be some question about this. One report from the Queen Chamber of Commerce, which is why I would listen to them. I am just the Queen's Chamber of Commerce are the ones who set it up. The economic benefit was not necessarily people who were going into the World Cup, but people just participating in the summer of New York, going to all five boroughs to celebrate and be out together. So they're saying we made a lot of money there. There are some people that are worried that the whole suggestion that we'll make a ton of money on this may not come to fruition. So this is how people should look at this. Stop bidding on it then. That's the issue. If it doesn't make money, like the Olympics have found itself sort of in a place where they're not making as much money as they thought the Olympics would make them. Now, I don't know what the reasoning for that is. Maybe it's because a lot of these things aren't really spectator sports. And yeah, you'll go and you'll watch like a swimming thing once a year or something. But soccer, you're packing out every single one of those venues. You can't tell me this has not been a humongous economic win. I mean, look at it. Anyone that knows anything about the economics of different events knows that these stadiums already existed. Fan bases came in, spent a bunch of money on hotel rooms, a bunch of money on housing elsewhere, obviously, food, drink, all this stuff. And then it went on for 38 days. So it wasn't just a one-night thing. It wasn't one night you come in, it's over, everyone leaves town, like a Super Bowl or a WrestleMania or something. You had 38 different events here, or 78-something different events where you packed out the stadiums and you did all of this. So I don't think there's any issue here that you're going to be able to say this was like an economic bust. Okay. And not to say these things aren't very expensive to put on and things like that, but you didn't have to use slave labor to build the stuff. The stadiums already existed. You just put on these venues. So I think the whole, like, did we make any money off of it? I think we're going to find that, yes, indeed, we did make a lot of money off of it. And I think we also made America look really damn good here. So I think that's a net positive for this as well. We should be happy about that. Stay tuned.
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11: They are mourning in Eva Beach, Hawaii, and Carrollton, Texas. I'm Dave Anthony, Fox News, the hometowns of the two American soldiers identified this morning by the War Department, killed in an Iranian attack Friday on a U.S. base in Jordan. Army First Lieutenant Tyler Fian and Private Isabella Gonzalez. President Trump told reporters last night,
12: "Well, we feel very badly, but, you know, those great people, those great patriots were out there fighting that Iran cannot have a nuclear weapon."
11: A third American service member was also hit in Friday's attack.
13: The U.S. military is still working to identify the third soldier. A fourth soldier was killed in northern Iraq during a controlled detonation of an unexploded Iranian drone.
11: Fox's Trey Inkst in Tel Aviv also details another night of American bombing.
13: A ninth consecutive night of U.S. strikes hit Iran overnight. According to CENTCOM, military command centers, surveillance sites, maritime capabilities, surveillance systems, and drone and missile launch positions were hit.
11: The UK has a new leader. Keir Starmer resigned as prime minister this morning. Andy Burnham replaced him.
14: "I will bring forward a new plan for Britain."
11: He's their seventh prime minister in 10 years.
15: Prime Minister Burnham says he wants to bring back hope.
14: "I will put the care of people at the heart of everything I do. I will give this my all."
15: Burnham remains an unknown quantity even to Brits. 40% in a recent poll couldn't recognise the UK's new Prime Minister. He'll spend the summer unveiling a series of policies, likely moving the UK to the left.
11: It's Fox's Jonathan Savage. A tropical storm is expected to form today in the Gulf. It'll be named Bertha. It's a depression now.
16: Currently, it's producing some strong thunderstorms moving along the Florida Panhandle. There's still questions on the exact track. Does this move into Louisiana midweek and we're done with it? Or does it stay down to the south, gets a little bit stronger, and produces an issue for Texas and western Louisiana?
11: That's Fox weather meteorologist Britta Merwin. 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
11: Now an update on that outbreak of cyclosporiasis, a stomach bug causing nasty diarrhea, thousands of cases in numerous states. Michigan hit hardest.
22: A reversal from the Food and Drug Administration just days after the agency claimed Taylor Farms supplied Taco Bell with the lettuce which sickened hundreds of Americans. The FDA double-checking the lettuce sample and finding it actually did not have traces of cyclospora, the parasite that causes the gastrointestinal condition. The agency saying on its website Sunday the finding should be considered a false positive. Taylor Farms, which had voluntarily pulled all its iceberg lettuce imported from central Mexico, saying the FDA had apologized to them about the false positive and said they made a mistake. Lillian Wu, Fox News.
11: Vice President Vance and the Second Lady have made history.
23: Meet Alec Neil Vance, the first baby born to a sitting vice president in 150 years.
1: The America 150 baby, born to Vice President J.D. Vance and Second Lady Usha, and debuted in a Truth Social post swaddled with a peaked hat in the lap of six-year-old brother Vivek, next to four-year-old sister Mirabelle and Ewan, who's nine.
11: That's Fox's Therese Crowley. On Wall Street, stocks may rebound from last week's selling. Dow futures, they're up almost 100 points, more than 200 for the NASDAQ. They keep celebrating across Spain, the World Cup Soccer Championship, shutting out the defending champs, Argentina.
2: Poro, chance to cross, hooks it in. Williams battling, knocks it down.
5: That was Fox Television on the call. Ferran Torres scores the game's lone goal in the 106th minute. Spain wins 1-0. That's Spain's first title since 2010 and their second overall. It was their seventh shutout of the tournament.
11: Fox's Jay Berman. Argentina never even got a shot on goal. I'm Dave Anthony.
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0: WVNN. Bill Jackson here with you. Thank you very much for joining us. Thank you so much for your time today. We enter today rather somberly because three Americans, four total actually, have lost their lives in the conflict with Iran. Three of them at the hands of Iranian fire, one during an attempted demolition of an unexploded Iranian drone. So four total, and it's just very sad. And it is the real cost of something like this that we have to look at and be honest about. These are things that happen in these situations. But I want to remind people, and I don't think enough people understand this, so I've started off every hour with this, and I'm going to continue to do so. Iran's been killing Americans for 50 years. And given the opportunity, they would kill far more. That doesn't minimize these deaths or any of that. It's merely a statement of fact that I think a lot of people need to take into consideration. We are now in the ninth straight night of the Americans hammering Iranians, and we're doing a very good job at this, and they are in the ninth night of flailing around and trying to figure out what they want to do. You'll notice the Israelis have not been even touched at all in this. I maybe they don't want to bait them into the conversation. I don't know. I have no idea what the game plan is with that. But that could very well be it. So we are looking at this very sad moment. But we'll get into all of that here in just a bit. We got Yaffe. We got Austin. We got Bugsy. We got Hated Eight coming up here in just a moment. We also might have a special guest here, the 8:35 segment of the program, but I cannot promise you that. So stay tuned because I don't even know. Yaffe, do you know?
1: No, I know nothing.
0: Good deal, good deal, good deal. So anyway, it is time to get into my favorite segment. 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
3: 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What's got you mad? 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
0: Now's the time! Now's the place! 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
5: you've got mail.
0: Email me, dale@wvnn.com. That's the downtownrescuemission.org email inbox. So you can jump in right there as well. Let's go first to Austin. Austin, what are you hating on?
6: I'm hating political ads where the candidate puts on like a hard hat and a little vest and goes on the job site to insinuate.
0: What about the vest and the gun?
6: The vest and the gun.
0: Yeah, where you put on the vest and you go hunting and you go do all that.
6: Oh my gosh, I forgot. Yeah, the Tim Walz sort of line of things. I saw one today and I forgot how cringe they were. I honestly think it's part of Trump's appeal. He like doesn't do that as much. He like clearly he wears like a gold palace effectively in his ads or something ridiculous.
7: He went to McDonald's and put on their uniform instead.
6: That's true. Actually, he did
7: and the garbage
6: McDonald's
7: truck thing.
6: Yeah,
5: that was that's awesome. True. That's,
7: it was pretty awesome. Cool, though. It was pretty funny.
0: Yeah, yeah. You see, it all depends on what's going on. And the thing about Trump and the reason why Bugsy's able to rattle those things off is because they're so funny that you're just like, okay, this is like he's doing a bit.
7: Yeah, they but have to do it as a bit.
0: He's absolutely owning it as a bit. If you're trying to do it sincerely, then yeah, it comes off as kind of cringe. I would agree with that. But if you're doing it like as a bit, I strongly suggest that you lean all in. Like, get in there and make the fries. Okay, take the order. Get out hang out the drive-through window. Do all of that stuff. What I'm upset with is I offered to do sort of something similar, and the local McDonald's was like, yeah, our insurance won't let us do that. But I'm not the president of the United States, so what do I know? Bugsy, what are you hating on?
7: I'm hating on you, Dale.
0: Yeah!
7: So almost every single day, I'll say something in your ear that nobody, like, listening to the show can hear. Mm-hmm. And I don't think you ever realize that. So you always make it, like, obvious that I was saying something, and they have no idea what you're talking about.
0: No, give me an example. What happened?
7: Like, today, when your clip was too quiet, I was like, it's too quiet, in your ear only. And you're like, I know, Bugsy, and everybody else just thinks you're hallucinating something.
0: You're hallucinating. I don't think that's true. I don't think that's true. Yaffe, back me up on this. Mr. Producer! Mr. Producer! You never hear him actually talking. So I think that's absolutely fine.
1: Oh, you're doing the Rush Limbaugh thing.
0: No, that's the Mark Levin, actually.
1: Oh, that too.
0: Mr. Producer. It was Snerdly was the Rush Limbaugh thing. How soon we forget. How soon we forget, Yaffe. That guy's the godfather. Without him, there's no you. I hope you know that. And
1: that's
0: and
1: true.
0: Here you are disrespecting his legacy.
1: Oh, don't start that rumor.
0: Didn't have that on my bingo card here today. That Yaffe rumor. Was going to start hating on Rush Limbaugh. That's an interesting hate there, Yaffe.
1: Oh, jeez.
0: Oh, my Lord. All right, Yaffe, what are you hating on?
1: I'm hating on a commercial I saw that makes me feel really old. So it was Topanga from Boy Meets World.
0: Oh, boy.
1: Funny, I don't even know her real name. She's just always Topanga.
0: Danielle Fisher is her
1: real name. That's right. And Lance Bass from NSYNC. And they were doing an ad for Metamucil. And
0: wow.
1: I just felt, I saw that and I was like, wow, I'm old.
0: Well, wait until Ben Savage finally emerges and starts doing reverse mortgage commercials. That's when you'll know for sure. When Corey is
1: Medicare
0: doing reverse
1: commercials are right around the corner.
0: Correct. Absolutely correct. By the way, there's a lot of drama in the Boy Meets World world right now.
1: Yeah, I heard that they asked him to come on the podcast or something. And
0: yeah, they asked him to do the podcast with him, and I guess that was like the breaking point for him. He won't even talk to him now.
1: It's so isn't he going to run for office?
0: I think Ben I saw Savage? That too. I don't know.
1: Yeah, I think That's I saw weird. That somewhere.
0: It's just so weird to be like, I'm famous for this thing. I don't want to acknowledge this thing. It's like, no, man, lean into it at every opportunity.
1: Right.
0: I mean,
1: agree.
0: Just what are you doing here? I mean, I don't get it. But yes, it is very sad to see these guys who were like in your youth and you're watching them and all of a sudden you're like, oh no, is that, yeah. no, that means I'm getting old. I don't like this.
7: When you start hearing
1: exactly.
7: music you like at like a grocery store.
0: Correct. Exactly. Thing. Correct. Correct.
8: I am hating on Yaffe for not letting his kids play soccer so the U.S. will win the World Cup.
0: What the hell, man?
1: My kids are the hope of the future for the World Cup.
0: I just don't understand.
1: I like that.
0: Are they playing anything yet? Too young still, right?
1: Yeah, they're still. She'll go outside and like kick the soccer ball, and actually does pretty well for a 2-year-old.
0: What about the golf clubs?
1: Oh, she does that too, and does pretty well. She's going to be an athlete of some kind. I just, you know,
0: okay.
1: Could be.
0: Well, what about
1: sports.
0: The big beaver?
1: he's rolling over, so
0: okay.
1: I mean,
0: all
1: he's
0: right.
1: already started. I guess.
0: All right. There we go. All right.
1: Dale,
8: I am hating on Bugsy for not sharing the WVNN Inside Baseball on air.
0: I mean, she kind of did. I mean, she sort of just did, and I'd prefer she didn't. But she's laying it out there and letting everybody know exactly what's going on. And I gotta tell you, shut up, Bugsy. That's what I gotta tell you. So yeah, but Bugsy is often running the show behind the scenes and keeping it on track.
7: Often,
0: if it's a you know, I'm just saying, I'm paying you a compliment here.
7: But you're okay. not when you say often, like not
0: okay.
7: always. You know?
0: Okay. Well, if the show goes off the trail and off the rails, it's me. Okay. I'm just throwing that out there. So I just want to make that as clear as possible. I'm the villain in almost every one of these situations, which I think most people understand this. I don't think there are many people who are kind of lost in this whole thing. I think they all understand that I'm sort of the bad guy whenever we get down these paths. All right.
1: Okay, Dale, what are you hating on?
0: I'm hating on a former Democratic nominee for Coleman County District Attorney for trying to poison her husband for the second time. That's right. This is bite two at the apple. Your wife tries to poison you, Yaffe. Do you stick around?
1: I was about to say, you should probably hate on the husband too.
0: What a simp. What a cuck simp. I mean, good Lord. She was arrested last November and charged with conspiracy to commit murder, 3 counts of attempted murder, distribution of controlled substances, second degree elder abuse, 4 counts of solicitation to commit a controlled substance crime, and second degree domestic violence. And she's out doing it. But she was arrested again in July after investigators said she gave a medication bottle containing fentanyl to her husband's caretaker. Now, this was the drug police claim Baker used to try to poison her husband, leading to the previous charge. She even tried it with the exact same drug. You're supposed to mix it up a little bit here.
7: So is her husband, bedridden or something?
0: Yeah, it sounds like
7: so. Does he not have a choice to stay with her, I guess?
0: I don't know, but this is attempt number 2. But she ran as a district attorney, as a Democrat, in 2004. The line here says she is innocent until proven guilty. Guys, they just charged her 19 times.
7: She was
0: times.
7: Proven guilty before. So.
0: No, she wasn't. She was never proven guilty. Okay. She has not been there and dealt with the first charges. So she gets a charge number 2, which is really, it appears, like charge number 20. So she tried to kill him again. Hey, guys, I think we should probably keep this one locked up. All right. I think we might want to keep this one locked up before we let her run around and do more stuff. Okay. All right. Thank you very much for that. When we come back, we got a lot to talk about. We'll talk a little bit about this Iran situation. Stay tuned.
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9: Good morning, everybody. I'm Way 31's Chris Tatum. One man is dead, several people hurt, including a police officer, after 2 separate shooting incidents in Russellville. Investigators say the first shooting happened Friday night at the Mills Mobile Home Park near Highway 43. They say Eric Martinez was attacking a DoorDash delivery driver with a knife, and say when police arrived, Martinez attacked an officer. That's when they say police shot and kill Martinez. That officer now recovering at home, and we are working to learn that DoorDash driver's name and condition. Investigators say that second shooting incident happened on Carroll Lane just a few minutes after the first one. They say Nigel Betts and another man were arguing and fighting over a gun when it went off and shot them both. Police arrested Betts and charged him with attempted murder. We are working right now to learn that other man's name, condition, and if police also plan to charge him. You can find these and more stories on our Way 31 News app. With Way 31 News, I'm Chris Tatum.
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12: Temperatures starting off this Monday morning in the 70s. Patchy dense fog across the area possible through the early morning hours. Later on this afternoon, mostly sunny with a heat advisory going into effect for all of us at 10 a.m. From the Way 31 Storm Tracker Weather Center, I'm meteorologist Amber Kulick.
7: It's 77 degrees at 8:21 a.m. here at WVNN.
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0: WVNN. Bill Jackson here with you. Thank you very much for joining us. Appreciate your time today. We got the Yaffster here with us. Yaffy, I got a question for you. Four dead in the Middle East, three via direct action, one which I think you can also attribute to the Iranians, and we should, an explosion as they tried to detonate a piece of ordnance that was sent by the Iranians. So we were looking at four dead in the recent days. Americans over this? I mean, if this is a normal headline, and I think the Iranians know this, will Americans turn on this completely?
1: I got to admit, I'm torn on that. It seems like they were kind of over this before it began, mm-hmm. because of the way it rolled out. We weren't really, there wasn't really much of a debate about it ahead of time. There wasn't, you know, it just kind of happened. He didn't do a good job of rallying the American people. But I do think a lot of Americans will appreciate it if we're actually fighting. I think what they were over was more of the back and forth of the, we're fighting, not fighting, ceasefire, memorandum of understanding, now we're fighting. Like, I do think they can be convinced that it's worth it if we're really taking the fight to them.
0: Okay. All right. I mean, I think that's fair. If Americans see them fighting, that may be something that they're willing to understand, as opposed to just sitting there taking punches. Maybe that's the case. Maybe that is true. I don't know, though. I think we have a very low tolerance for this, and we just believe. Like, I think we believe this as Americans, especially one particular political party believes this, that we are the cause of the problems.
1: Yeah.
0: I mean, like that, like we're the cause of the problems. Like, if we weren't doing this, there would be peace. Because in a lot of people's minds, peace is like the absence of violence. It doesn't matter whether it's actual peace. It's just, they don't want to see it. They don't want to see bombs being dropped and things being blown up. And they don't want to see all that stuff, because that's not peace. Peace is when you just let the Iranians kill their people under the cover of darkness and we don't have to deal with it. And you know, all this talk about genocide and all this other stuff in the in Israel and Gaza, they care more about that. But over a 3-day period in January, the Iranians killed like that many, or half as many people who died allegedly during this genocide in a 3-day period. Yet there's just no concern for that. And I think it's because it's just out of sight, out of mind. Is that it?
1: Part of it, but you're right. When you've been basically brainwashed in the view that all of the problems in the world are America's fault or Israel's fault, then yeah, you're gonna try to sort of excuse what Iran did while condemning Israel. And it's like the genocide thing too. Did we just forget about October 7th? Israel was responding to a genocide. That's what started the war. Yet they want you to forget that part. No. It's just a genocide by Israel. It's absurd.
0: So I've made the argument, and this has been where I've sort of been this morning. It's like, this is not, everyone's like, oh, Iran killed a bunch of service members. Is it worth the cost?

So it's like, guys, you've got to understand, this is not the first time Iran struck. This is not the first time they've been successful. They've been killing Americans for decades. Like that's the important part of the story, is that the Iranians have been murdering American citizens for forever, and this we are responding to that. But I don't think we view it that way. I don't think we view it that way. The way we view it, and I say we, I'm speaking of like the global American we. The way we view it is, hey, they weren't hurting nobody. Yeah, they were messing with Israel every now.

0: America wants to deal with gas, and hey, we don't need to worry about that either because we are now energy independent. So we got to worry about what's going on over there. And if we wouldn't have done anything, then there'd be no problems. There wouldn't be any out of control gas prices, or the Strait of Hormuz would be open, and you wouldn't have to worry about any of this. I mean, that's where Americans are. I mean, it's very short sighted, but that's where they are. And I think that's a pretty hard thing for Americans to kind of understand, right?
1: Yeah, and it's troubling too. If our response every time a service member is killed, someone in the military, if our response is to just leave, to give up and leave, that sets a bad precedent for the future.
0: No, I agree with that. I completely agree with that. And I think you're going to have and look, the Iranians know this. Iranians don't have to kill tens of thousands of Americans. Okay? They don't have to. They don't have to. You kill five here and there, and America as a whole will have a come apart. I mean, that's what we're going to do. I mean, they know this. They know Americans will have a come apart over gasoline. And they know this. So that's why that became one of their major and really their only asset that they were able to, or their only weapon they were allowed or able to deploy, was the increase in the price of gasoline. And they go, what are you going to do about this? Huh? This wouldn't be going on if you guys weren't over here. We're going to toll the Strait of Hormuz. And everyone goes, oh my God, come on. What are we doing here? Like, well, what exactly? You know, anyone with any sense, and I hate to do the whole, like, everyone that disagrees with me is stupid, but if they don't want to hear that, then why is everyone I disagree with being stupid? I mean, that's really the problem. And I think that a lot of people have missed the boat on this, almost intentionally, because it helps them politically. And that's another thing. I think we're willing to sacrifice the Iran conflict for Donald Trump to lose in the midterms. I think Democrats are completely cool with that. If you told them that they could sacrifice this conflict, even some American soldiers, in order to make Trump look bad, which, by the way, the death of American soldiers will make Trump look bad. I mean, no question about that. They would absolutely take that trade. That's my bet. We'll be right back.
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3: News. I'm Therese Crowley. CENTCOM pounding Iran for a ninth straight night, last night in retaliation for American war dead.
4: First Lieutenant James Tyler Fian and Private Isabella Gonzalez were killed in an Iranian attack in Jordan last week. They died defending against Iranian ballistic missile and drone attacks. First Lieutenant Fian was 25 and from Eva Beach, Hawaii. Private Gonzalez, just 19, came from Carrollton, Texas.
3: Fox's Jonathan Savage. Britain gets a new prime minister with a visit to the King. Andy Burnham, the seventh in 10 years.
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0: Come.

0: 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Dale Jackson here with you. Thank you very much for joining us. Yavi, your and I understanding of politics is the problem.
1: Oh, yeah.
0: You may not know that, but that's what our listeners are telling us. Let's go ahead and get to some of those responses that you guys have sent in on the ScoutPestControl.com WVNN hot take text line, 866-494-WVNN.
2: Iran was responsible for the deaths and wounds of tens of thousands of American soldiers during the Second Gulf War. We watched them transport weapons and explosives and knew they were training insurgents to kill American soldiers in Iraq. We did nothing for 10 years while they did that. They supported the Taliban, too, and we didn't solve the problem then because the administration was scared. And they didn't have enough oil.
0: Okay, that's a completely reasonable thing that I think I agree with. And Yaffe, I think you agree with that as well. That seems pretty simple. But now let's get to the part where people think that basically I'm wrong. I'm about to speed this up a little bit because it's pretty long. But I do want to get it in here. So let me speed this up just a tad.
2: The problem with politics today is that people like yourself have no knowledge of history. If we look back at the foundational values of both parties going back to 1952, what we see is that the Republican Party gave up on labor and the middle class and sold itself to corporations beginning in the 1970s. In 1992, that little year when Bill Clinton took over at the party, took over the Democratic Party, he pushed the party to the right. And since then, there hasn't been a true liberal Democrat to run for president.
0: Okay, so you and I don't understand this, Yaffe. If only we would turn this over to the Hassan Pikers of the world, then everything would be fine. Your thoughts on that?
1: Good luck with that. The Hassan Pikers of the world? Yeah.
0: That's their argument. Isn't that the argument? I mean, am I misreading that as what that argument is?
1: No. I'm just telling that person to good luck with that. You think the world that that guy or someone like him would bring would be any good for you? Okay.
0: I mean, what in their world, America is clearly the villain. Like in this world that we're talking about here, America is clearly the bad guy. And if America just would not be in the Middle East, then none of these things would be happening, right? I mean, that's the entire shtick. Am I oversimplifying?
1: No, that's how they look at everything. It's American imperialism that's caused all of the problems. And they forget about the history, you know, before that. They also forget about the Soviet Union as well was in the Middle East. They forget. They cherry pick history to promote that narrative. It's not a complete. That guy's like, you need to understand history. No, I think you do. Stop cherry picking for your imperialist narrative and actually read history.
0: And also the argument that the Republicans have given up on the middle class. I don't think that's how most Americans see it. I don't think that. I think the elite, especially right now, are Democrats. I mean, and they are the elite. And I don't use elite maybe sarcastically in that situation. But they're the ones who seem to be maybe making the argument that if these stupid rubes in the middle class knew what was good for them. And that's not, you're voting against your own interests is essentially that argument. And that I think is where they're mostly going with this.
1: I think he believes that you have to be super pro union to be for the middle class. And that's not true.
0: Yeah. I don't think that's a reality at all. Someone continues and they continue getting some of these messages in here. So if you want to get in, you can 866-494-WVNN, ScoutPestControl.com, WVNN hot take text line.
2: That's BS. The Republicans know they are going to lose. Now all elections have problems.
0: Okay, hold on one second. I guess we're going way too fast here because this one is not necessary to speed that up so much. Here, let's try this again.
1: Calm down, British guy.
0: Yeah, I know. He's so angry. He's very excited. He's amped up about the World Cup. He's very excited about that. They did a better job than most people thought the English did.
2: That's BS. The Republicans know they are going to lose. Now all elections have problems.
0: So this is more of a response to the Donald Trump gave a speech where he said, hey, elections got issues. My response to that is as follows. One, if you look at the polling, I wouldn't make the argument that Republicans know they're going to lose. I would think they're going to. Okay, I just personally, that's my opinion. I think that the midterms are going to be lost by Republicans, and Democrats are going to take the House. I'm not surprised by that. That's what I believe. I could be wrong. I could be very wrong on that. But I think it's worth noting in response to what this person here is saying, that as this conversation goes on, 2000, 2004, 2016, and 2024 are times when Democrats spent years suggesting elections were illegitimate. So this is not a one-sided situation where Republicans only believe that elections are illegitimate. It's called sore losers. I agree with that, but they're on both sides. And yes, this is a deal. You're doing a both sides thing. Well, it's because it's both sides. I mean, what do you want me to do with this situation? It is both sides. But of course, as always, back to Israel, guys.
2: All the U.S. bombs, missiles, and dollar will not save him. Modern Israel, Antichrist Israel, has nothing to do with the Bible or Jesus. Neither does the last 2,000 years.
0: Okay. I don't think I've made that argument. I'm not.
1: I don't think Trump's making that argument either.
0: Yeah, I really don't think that's what's going on here. I don't think anyone's like, oh, man, we got to do this for biblical times. I don't think that's what's happening here. I'm not saying there aren't factions in the United States that feel that way, but Trump doesn't really strike me that way.
2: All the so-called Jews in Palestine are European colonists. All anti-Semitism means is shut the FUP and send Israel more bombs to kill Palestinians.
0: All anti-Semitism means is shut the F up and send Israel more bombs to kill Palestinians. Well, I mean, did you read the first part of what you had to say? Did you read the first part? Modern Israel, Antichrist Israel has nothing to do with the Bible or Jesus. Neither does the last 2,000 years. All the so-called Jews and Palestinians are European colonialists. I mean, come on, guys. I mean, you got
1: Mondani. It's Mondani texting the show.
0: It's wild. It's like, I'm not an anti-Semite. Here's a bunch of anti-Semitic tropes. Here we go. check out all these anti-Semitic tropes, guys. I'm not an anti-Semite.
2: All evangelicals do is put Antichrist Israel and fascism first. They don't know Jesus. They will be cast into the lake of fire.
0: Yeah. All right. Well, there you go. That is one perspective. Yaffe, you want to give a little biblical take on this?
1: Well, I tend to agree with you that this isn't even about the biblical take. You can go back to what Bill Maher said once. He goes, look, would you feel safer living in Palestine, the so-called Palestinian areas, or Israel? What's actually going to align more with your values? Obviously, Israel is. It's really not difficult to understand, but we play these games like that guy was playing.
0: Like, we don't understand it. Like, oh, geez, golly, what's going on? We just don't know. If only we would allow the Palestinians to push the Jews into the sea, everything would be fine. And that's what they want. And I guarantee you, if you asked this guy and hooked him up to a lie detector, or maybe give him some truth serum, if that existed, and you said, hold on one second, we don't need to do all that. And you asked him, and you said to him, hey, like, talk to me a little bit about this. Do you want the Jews like killed and gone? Or you want to just you just want them expelled from the region? Where are they supposed to go? West Palm Beach? I mean, what are we talking about here? And you're trying to get some sort of an answer out of this, and I don't think there really is one. They just don't want them there. And I remind people, Jews were in Israel before the modern, well, any version of Islam even existed. So I don't even understand this. And why is it, and this is another thing I just will never understand. Why is it that if there are white people somewhere, it's colonialism? Okay, why is that? Why is it? Isn't what's happening from Mexico to America, isn't that colonialism? I mean, couldn't you make the argument that that's an invasion? And the people living on the land are right to push back against it, because I know we've done this whole thing where we're like, ha ha ha, let's go back to 1863 and use the lines that were there. Okay, let's have that conversation. And that would be a lot of different types of land. Don't get me wrong. There'd be some Indian land, and there's this little thing called the Confederacy that I don't think people would be too fond with. But, you know, Doug Jones tells us we've already joined the new Confederacy. Well, why don't we go back and join the old Confederacy? But if you want to draw the lines there, let's go right ahead. But after that, you do realize that, you know, there's going to be a fight everywhere. Because that's how all these lines got drawn. You tell me a line that was drawn, including some American states, but you tell me a line that was drawn, and I can probably tell you, yeah, there was a fight involved in that. Ignoring the part that we purchased a large part of the country from Mexico, that also came at the barrel of a gun. So, I mean, we have to just be honest about this, but that's how the world works. And you notice I did not say worked. That's the way the world works. Okay, and you have this conversation where if you want to fight over a piece of land, go right ahead and do so. But good Lord, what are we doing here? Where people are like, I just don't think we should allow the lines from 1976 to be drawn and used. And definitely not the ones from 1876. No, that's not right either. Boy, let me tell you about how bad 1776 was. Okay, fine. Fine. Let's pick a time and period. I've said this before, so I'm repeating myself. Pick a time and place in history and say the line should be drawn on this particular day. Okay? And we just reset the entire world order to that map. Do you think that brings us peace? Yaffe? Do we get peace in that situation or global war?
1: Yeah, well, global war. I keep thinking, I guess we should give Israel back to the Babylonians.
0: Yes.
1: Are they still around? Or maybe the Romans? Italy just takes control of...
0: Well, it just depends what year we pick. I mean, that's the important thing. We have to figure out exactly what year it is. And I bet if you ask that, I bet a lot of Americans would say 1947. Because that's, you know, the birth of Israel. And Israel's the biggest demon on the planet. I bet that's the time period they would pick because you know they're not giving up their house to some Cherokee. They're not doing that. They're not doing that. I'd love to see them start doing that. That'd be nice if they did, but I don't envision they're going to start doing that anytime soon. But I will tell you this. If you are a member of the left, if you will give up your house to an Indian, I will be more than happy to help you promote that cause. And you could be the first. You take that first step. You go find yourself a Native American. And I mean a Native American Indian, not an India from India, H-1B visa Indian. You give up your home. You deed it over to a Native American for free because you're just giving it back. Just keep that in mind. You're giving it back. And you just hand it over to them because it was stolen land. Okay, now they can deal with the mortgage or whatever. That's not your problem after that. But you just need to give up your land directly to the nearest Native American that has any type of claim to that land, and I will be more than happy to promote that cause. I'd love to see it. A bunch of people on the left just giving up their land and doing so. And then you could look at the Israelis and be like, look, you should just give up your house. Okay, you should just give up your house. And that should be the end of it. I don't think anyone's going to take us up on that cause, but what can I say? I'm here to solve problems, okay? That's what I do, so I'm willing to do that. What I'm also here to do is answer questions. What kind of questions? Well, it's usually questions you guys send me for 10 with him. You get your questions in right now. We're going to get to some of those questions. We got a lot of them, so we're going to try to get to 10 questions in about 10 minutes. That's coming up next. Get yours in right now. You can email us.
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6: Good morning, everybody. I'm Way 31's Chris Tate. One man is dead, several people hurt, including a police officer, after two separate shooting incidents in Russellville. Investigators say the first shooting happened Friday night at the Mills Mobile Home Park near Highway 43. They say Eric Martinez was attacking a DoorDash delivery driver with a knife, and say when police arrived, Martinez attacked an officer. That's when they say police shot and killed Martinez. That officer now recovering at home, and we are working to learn that DoorDash driver's name and condition. Investigators say that second shooting incident happened on Carroll Lane just a few minutes after the first one. They say Nigel Betts and another man were arguing and fighting over a gun when it went off and shot them both. Police arrested Betts and charged him with attempted murder. We are working right now to learn that other man's name, condition, and if police also plan to charge him. You can find these and more stories on our Way 31 News app. With Way 31 News, I'm Chris Tatum.
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8: Temperatures will continue to warm as we head throughout the rest of the morning. We'll end the day in those low to middle 90s with feel-like temperatures in the triple digits, which is why we have a heat advisory in effect starting at 10 a.m., lasting through 8 p.m. on your Tuesday evening. From the Way 31 Storm Tracker Weather Center, I'm meteorologist Amber Kulick.
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0: got a question for you coming in here on 10 with him. It's 10 questions. We'll get to it in about 10 minutes or something like that. That's something that's going to be saying. But I am Dale Jackson. This is WVNN. You get your questions in still to the ScoutPestControl.com, WVNN Hot Take Text Line. Jump in there. Answer that question. You'll be very happy that you ask that question. Then I'll answer that question. Let's get to it. It's time for 10 with him.
1: 10. It's time to answer the deep questions. It's 10 with him.
0: Yeah! 10 questions, about 10 minutes. Politics, personal, pop culture, pro wrestling, parasocial relationships, and vicious personal attacks, which, again, are the best kind of personal attacks, I'll be honest. But there we go. Yavi, question for you. I already know the answer, but I'm going to ask it anyway.
2: Yaffe, is your wife doing Dale's book?
0: I don't know why we're still talking fast, little British robot guy. I hate to be a little slave driver here, but just need to calm it down just a little bit. Go ahead, Yaffe.
3: I mean, do you want her to?
0: I thought we were going to have this conversation. Did you ever talk to your wife? No.
3: I don't think I did.
0: God, you are the worst, man. Do you do anything you say you're going to do? Like, why should anyone listen to trust anything you say, okay? God, Lord. All right.
2: Dale, is there any way you could mash together the British guy and Trump's voice for reading the text messages? I imagine that it would be like scratching a chalkboard to the libs.
0: I don't think there's a way to do mashup voices on this little cheap program that I'm using. However, that does sound awesome. I would love to do that. I think what I'm going to do is I'm going to find an app, which I bet exists. I'm going to take Yaffe's show. I'm going to feed it into the app. And then I'm going to make Yaffe be my digital slave. That's probably the correct answer here. I like it. I like it. I like it a lot. What do you think, Yaffe?
3: Does that mean I don't have to come on this hour anymore?
0: No, you still have here. Still have here.
3: Oh.
2: Dale and Austin's wives are Asian.
0: True.
2: Aren't their brains data centers?
0: Yeah, they do put out a lot of heat. I know that. They take water, too. Like, when they put it out, it's dirty. So yeah, I guess. Austin, is your wife a data center?
4: I like that you went all insults. I was going to be like, yeah, I guess they're good at math. But a lot of dirty water coming out, I guess, is your...
0: Well, I mean, that's a human body does that. So a human body is essentially
4: okay, you
0: a
4: know what? That's a fair point. True.
0: Yeah. I mean, come on. You need to up your brain power there, bud. All right, moving on. Let's do it.
2: I wonder how many young Democrats don't know that Mao killed more people than Stalin and Hitler combined.
0: They don't care, guys. All they care about is they think they're getting free stuff. That's it. That is the extent of their thought process on this. There's a reason why Hassan Piker is dressing like Mao and sounding like Hitler. Okay? He doesn't care. He thinks he can say, you're going to be unbossed. That's the message he gave. He said those words. You're going to be unbossed. Think about that. What an insane thing to tell adults. You're going to be unbossed. In no way is that even true. And it's dumb. But okay, yeah, I don't think they know. I don't think they care. You could tell them and they still don't care. All they care about is, huh? How much free stuff? Let me know.
2: Is the soccer thingy over with now?
0: Gabby, is the soccer thingy over?
3: Yes, I can say
0: done
3: yes.
0: I can't believe you didn't participate in this at all. Gabby, I hope you do a better job with your son in sports than you've done with your daughter. That's my response to that. That is my answer. Yes.
3: Because of soccer?
0: Soccer is the gateway drug to sports for little kids. Okay, just so you know. Get in there and get crazy.
2: Isn't one of the problems with soccer being the great American pastime is they only have the World Cup once every 4 years? Also, American football is just a better sport that involves more strategy and scoring, where you don't win on penalty kicks.
0: Man, I don't know. Look, you could have made an argument to me maybe 2 months ago that football is more exciting than soccer. I think I can probably make the argument that soccer is equally as exciting. I think you could. But again, a lot of it is in the front. I mean, I'll just put it this way. When the Gators are playing, I think it's awesome. Okay? But when the Cincinnati Bengals are playing the Detroit Lions, I'm less interested. In this case, you got jingoism, which is my favorite thing. I mean, it's like literally my favorite thing. So that makes the game more exciting. Even if my country's not playing, I can still hate those damn Belgian waffle eating monsters. And like, I can laugh as the English get destroyed in France. Yeah, I mean, I can look at that stuff. Surrender monkeys. I can see that and still be interested in it. So I don't know. I don't know. The World Cup is different than regular soccer, so it's kind of hard to look at. Yaffe, I'd ask you, but you have no idea.
2: Dale, do you think servers and bartenders made money? Because the rest of the world has a much different tipping culture than America.
0: Man, that's a good question. I don't know, but I'll tell you this. If there was a story to be told about the Brits don't tip or something like this, I haven't seen it. So they definitely have not been telling that story in the United States. So I don't know. I haven't heard it, and I think that if we did hear a lot of this, I think there would be maybe a question about it. There is a thing that says 3 out of 4 Brits admit they're baffled by tipping culture, so there's that. So there's a Reddit question that says, advise me on tipping in the U.S., please. I'm coming for the World Cup. So, okay, so at least they wanted to know. There's another one here. World Cup fans confused about the expensive tipping culture in the United States. Well, that sounds like they're doing it, right, Yaffe?
3: Yeah. Is it really that confusing, too?
0: I don't know. I have no idea. I don't find it very confusing, but they apparently do. So there we go.
2: In January, Iranians marched against their government. Trump said, help is on the way. Help is there now. Where are the Iranians to take down the government?
0: Wait, did our guy use all his energy? What's happening to him? But
3: he's exasperated by this war. He's
0: had enough. Holy cow. Yeah. I'll remind you about this. This is a really good question. But I will just tell you this. They killed them. Okay? I mean, just keep this in mind. They killed the 40,000 people who were already rebelling against the regime. And when you kill 40,000 people, that tamps out your in 3 days, that kind of squashes your revolutionary spirit, I would imagine. And so I don't know the answer to that. I really don't know. I don't know. But, yeah, the Iranians maybe one day will get desperate enough to actually fight back, but maybe they're not there yet. Okay, drop some more bombs.
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5: Iran is going on the attack again today. I'm Dave Anthony, Fox News, targeting neighboring countries with American bases, Bahrain and Kuwait, where the army there is reporting they've intercepted missiles. This after a ninth straight night of U.S. bombing Iran.
6: They've got very little left. They've got some missiles. They've got some drones. They've got some manufacturing ability, not much.
5: President Trump also told reporters last night the American troops killed Friday and Saturday in Iran's attacks were patriots in the fight to prevent Iran from having a nuclear weapon. The War Department has ID'd two of those killed.
7: First Lieutenant James Tyler Fian and Private Isabella Gonzalez were killed in an Iranian attack in Jordan last week. They died defending against Iranian ballistic missile and drone attacks. First Lieutenant Fian was 25 and from Eva Beach, Hawaii. Private Gonzalez, just 19, came from Carrollton, Texas. A third U.S. soldier is missing, but remains have been found. The latest fatality took place in northern Iraq when an American service member was killed during the controlled detonation of an Iranian drone.
5: Fox's Jonathan Savage. The Russia-Ukraine war keeps raging. At least 6 people are dead in a Russian drone and missile attack that hit Kyiv, while Ukraine keeps launching its own drone attacks inside Russia, where at least 5 deaths are reported. There's a new prime minister in London.
8: We will make this moment a circuit breaker for Britain.
5: Andy Burnham vowing to bring stability as the 7th British prime minister in 10 years, replacing Keir Starmer, who made his resignation official this morning.
9: Burnham says he wants to make life easier for Brits, saying living in the UK needs to be more affordable. Now, as to how he will pull that off, with the former Manchester mayor signaling a farther push to the left, he is suggesting greater state ownership of public utilities, expanded social housing, and more government involvement in essential services.
5: That's Fox's Jeff Paul in London. 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
5: Well, there are mixed stocks so far this morning on Wall Street. After last week's selling, the Dow is down another 35 points. The NASDAQ, though, gaining 151. The S&P 500's up 27 points. Another stock is coming to the New York Exchange, though a date hasn't been set yet.
16: Jersey Mike's is preparing to go public on the New York Stock Exchange. It's the second largest sandwich chain in the U.S. after Subway, and the Wall Street Journal says the stock launch is expected to value Jersey Mike's at $7.9 billion. The company is based in New Jersey in Tinton Falls. Investment firm Blackstone acquired a majority stake in Jersey Mike's last year. It is expected to retain about two-thirds of the company's voting power after it goes public. Ginny Cosola, Fox News.
5: Oil prices, they're down slightly this morning, but their rise back up recently has made gas more expensive. AAA's national average for regulars back to $4 per gallon. That is 13 cents higher than last Monday, about a buck more than we were paying before the Iran conflict. There is a new king of the movie box office.
17: Christopher Nolan's The Odyssey conquered theaters with a massive $124.5 million debut in North America, plus another nearly $140 million overseas.
18: No one could stand between my men.
17: It's Nolan's biggest opening since The Dark Knight Rises in 2012, and even more impressive because the film runs 3 hours and carries an R rating. Disney's Moana sailed into a distant second place with $19 million during its third weekend. Following close behind in fourth and fifth places, Minions and Monsters and Toy Story 5, each with $14.8 million. Carmen Roberts, Fox News.
5: Evil Dead Burn was also in the top five. I'm Dave Anthony, and this...
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0: All right, so unfortunately, we have to talk about the tragic news over the weekend, where it appears that three service members of the military were killed by Iran. By the way, this should reveal to everyone what Iran, who they are. We kept trying to pretend that we could deal with them as a normal, rational actor in the world. They're not, and they never have been. I do think that they died for a noble cause, as Trump said at the beginning of this. I understand you look at some of the polls. Some of the polls suggest this war is not popular. I really believe that one of the reasons it's not as popular is because of this weird middle ground we had been playing for a long time. That we had a ceasefire that was not really a ceasefire. We had a memorandum of understanding that was not really understood by anyone. And Trump did a terrible job at the beginning of this to rally the American people behind the cause. And there was no debate in Congress either. And it seems that there was just an opportunity to take out the leadership because there was an uprising in Iran, and Iran killed, what, 40,000 people? Just trying to take back their government. And Trump said he had their back. There was an opportunity to take out the leadership. We were hoping that by taking out the leadership, this could end pretty quickly. That didn't happen. But once you decide to do something like this, you have to see it through. And the main thing that still has to be done is we have to take complete control of the Strait of Hormuz. And it seems like we're doing that. But I said at the time, if we're going to do that, it's going to be difficult. There will be casualties, most likely. So we have to make a decision. Either see this through and make sure the sacrifices were worth it, or just get out. Just leave. So we'll talk about this. I'll give you the latest details on this in a moment. We have a lot to get to on the show today, so I hope you stay with me for the 2 hours. You are listening to the Effie Program. This is the show where you can count on the latest news, the important guests, and the best analysis, all for your morning commute. Here on News Talk 770 AM, 92.5 FM, WVNN. Also coming up on the show, we'll have those Alabama bullet points, the top stories from around the state. At the bottom of the hour, we'll speak with Todd Stacey, as we do every Monday. He is with Alabama Daily News and Alabama Public Television's Capital Journal. Then, yes, it's Monday. That means we do the Sunday news show's recap, where I recap it for you on Monday, so you don't have to worry about it on Sunday. I give you Sunday off. It's my public service to you. I end the show with the Yaffe Program Rewind. We always take your text messages on the Yaffe text line, 866-494-9866, 866-494-WVNN. And we got What's Trending coming up later as well. Walker will do it today. She's producing today. Walker, how are you this morning?
1: Hesitation. I had these oat bites that I haven't had before for breakfast, and it definitely was not enough. And I cannot wait for lunch.
0: Don't get hangry. No, don't get hangry during that. It's going to be a hangry version of What's Trending today. It's not good.
1: Well, there'll definitely be a few spots about food, I'm sure.
0: That's fine. Well, yeah, that's right. I expected that anyway, but it might even be more so today.
1: Yes.
0: Because you're so hungry. I get it. By the way, Walker, do you have the audio ready?
1: I do.
0: All right, we'll get to that in a moment. Let me give everyone the latest details. And I actually do want your honest take on this if you're listening. You can weigh in on the Yaffe text line. Do we need to see this through, or are the sacrifices not really worth it, and we should probably just get out? And then every time they get close to a nuke, we just go back in and bomb them again and leave again. That is an option. That's an option. I'll read some of this, the latest from the Wall Street Journal. It says, Jordan becomes new flashpoint in the U.S.-Iran war as troop deaths rise. It says, Iran has been stepping up its missile and drone attacks on U.S. forces in Jordan as it seeks to produce American casualties and deter Washington from escalating its test of wills with Tehran. That's according to current and former officials. Now, the weekend Iranian missile strikes, which killed two U.S. service members and left a third presumed dead, were the first American deaths from the hostile fire since April, when the two sides announced a now-abandoned ceasefire. But they were hardly the only attacks Iran has directed against American forces in Jordan, as it seeks to punish the Arab country for its cooperation with Washington by making it a flashpoint while fueling the U.S. debate at home about the war. So Iran also attacked King Faisal Air Base last week, where U.S. forces are also based. So this is the strategy. And a lot of people are pointing out that while they're hitting American bases, say in the Middle East, they're not hitting Israel. Some suggest that maybe it really does show that their military capacity has been severely weakened, which it has. But it could be as well that they understand if they hit Israel, Israel will fight back even stronger. And they don't want that. So they're just focusing on the U.S. right now. That's a possibility. Now, President Trump, as he was traveling over the weekend outside of Air Force One, he was asked about this. Go on and play Trump Cut 1 for me, Walker.
2: Badly damaged. They've lost everything almost militarily. They've got very little left. They've got some missiles. They've got some drones. They've got some manufacturing ability, not much. We control the strait. They don't control anything. So we'll see what happens. But we hit them very hard again tonight. We feel very badly. But, you know, those great people, those great patriots were out there fighting that Iran cannot have a nuclear weapon.
0: Now, I'll get to more cuts of U.S. Senator Katie Britt during the Sunday News Show's recap, but she was asked on Fox News Sunday about the latest in Iran. Go on and play a Katie Britt Cut 1 for me.
3: Well, first, Senator Shaheen and I were just talking about this. Our hearts and prayers are with our servicemen and women right now. We certainly are thinking about those who have lost their life and their family and stand with them for just the ultimate sacrifice that they've given our country.
0: So I see now that there's a lot of breaking news that's going to come in on this today. Marco Rubio, who was our Secretary of State, commented as well. He said Sunday night that Iran has effectively killed a memorandum of understanding meant to keep the Strait of Hormuz open. Says they attacked several commercial ships, as you know. Speaking to reporters at Joint Base Andrews before departing for the Philippines to attend a foreign minister's meeting, Rubio said Iran was expected to reaffirm that the strategic waterway would remain open to commercial shipping and stop attacking vessels. Instead, he said Iran attacked three ships last week. He said, I think we're always open to diplomacy. It has to be real. It has to be a deal that they're willing to live by. They're not complying with it, Rubio said. The straits are supposed to be open, free from tolls, free of attack, free of all things they're doing against these ships. They can't have an MOU that's alive if they're violating the terms of it. I mean, they've been violating it from the beginning. This is the point. They can't be dealt with in this way. They have to be taught a lesson. We should, if we're going to negotiate, we should be negotiating their terms of surrender. I keep saying that. Now, as Trump mentioned there, they are upping the military strikes against Iran. They've also announced who was killed over the weekend. The soldiers, the Department of War on Monday identified two U.S. Army soldiers killed in an enemy attack at the air base in Jordan while supporting Operation Inherent Resolve. The soldiers were identified as First Lieutenant Tyler James Feehan, who is of Iwa Beach, Hawaii, and also Private Isabella Gonzalez of Texas. Now, according to the department, Gonzalez was killed on July 17th, the day of the attack. Well, Feehan died the following day. Now, Feehan was assigned to the 2nd Battalion, 55th Air Defense Artillery Regiment, 32nd Army Air Missile Defense Command at Fort Bragg, North Carolina. And Gonzalez was assigned to the 1st Battalion, 57th Air Defense Artillery Regiment, and the 52nd Air Defense Artillery Brigade, the 10th Army Air Missile Defense Command in Germany. The Department of War said the attack remains under investigation. U.S. Central Command first announced the deaths on Sunday, saying they happened during an Iranian attack. Part of this is desperation, by the way, of Iran. They know that they can't beat us militarily. They know that if we keep striking them, it is going to severely weaken them. They know that the U.S. and Israel have options, not just to open the strait, not just to weaken the military, but also weaken the regime in such a way where there can be an uprising and the people can take back their government. They know that. But they are being somewhat strategic here. The fact is, if Iran really did conduct some kind of major strike, let's say it was a major strike that killed thousands of Americans or something, or thousands of military members, that would motivate the U.S. more to fight back. So what they're doing is they're just hitting us here and there, hoping to kill just a few here, just a few there, to the point where the American people just want to get out. They're not willing to make that sacrifice. It would almost be worse for them if they struck us even harder. But, I mean, this is called inherent resolve. I do think there needs to be a resolve. I've been saying this for a while. I understand that many people didn't want us to start this war in the beginning. I understand it's not popular. Gas prices being high, it doesn't help Republicans in the midterms. But I really believe that there are a lot of Americans out there who will be willing to back the president and the military and this effort if they believe we're actually fighting to win. If we really show signs of real victory in the coming weeks, I think the war will actually become more popular. Americans just don't like to lose. So we'll have to see. We'll have to see what Iran does next. But I think the mission, calling it inherent resolve, that's the right call. That's where we should be on this. And hopefully we'll up those strikes. But the main focus really for our military needs to be to force the strait open, to get traffic moving where Iran is barely able to touch anything going through, that we've ruined their capabilities of being able to do that. That's their main leverage point here. We have to completely take away that leverage. But maybe you disagree. You can tell me. We have the Yaffe text line, 866-494-9866, 866-494-WVNN. One person said the terms of the Iran should be unconditional surrender. I mean, that's what Trump said initially. I don't mind that. That's what I kind of joke. Yeah, if we're going to negotiate, we need to negotiate terms of surrender. And maybe that should just include unconditional surrender. That'd be awesome. If you want to weigh, you can, 866-494-9866, 866-494-WVNN. Of course, Iran came up on the Sunday news talk shows. So we'll get to that later on. We'll ask Todd Stacey about it as well. We'll get to the Alabama bullet points coming up next. Also, you're listening to the Yaffe Program. Stay with us.
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7: Good morning, everybody. I'm Way 31's Chris Tatum. One man is dead, several people hurt, including a police officer, after two separate shooting incidents in Russellville. Investigators say the first shooting happened Friday night at the Mills Mobile Home Park near Highway 43. They say Eric Martinez was attacking a DoorDash delivery driver with a knife, and say when police arrived, Martinez attacked an officer. That's when they say police shot and killed Martinez. That officer now recovering at home, and we are working to learn that DoorDash driver's name and condition. Investigators say that second shooting incident happened on Carroll Lane just a few minutes after the first one. They say Nigel Betts and another man were arguing and fighting over a gun when it went off and shot them both. Police arrested Betts and charged him with attempted murder. We are working right now to learn that other man's name, condition, and if police also plan to charge him. You can find these and more stories on our Way 31 News app. With Way 31 News, I'm Chris Tatum.
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8: Temperatures starting off this Monday morning in the 70s. Patchy dense fog across the area possible through the early morning hours. Later on this afternoon, mostly sunny with a heat advisory going into effect for all of us at 10 a.m. From the Way 31 Storm Tracker Weather Center, I'm meteorologist Amber Kulick.
1: It is 81 degrees at 9:21 a.m. here on WVNN.
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12: How could you know all those things about David Ernest if you've never heard of him?
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0: 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Don't forget to like the Yaffe Facebook page. You know, today I posted this clip from Bill Maher. He was on ABC's This Week. I'll play some of those clips, actually, from that interview during the Sunday News Show's recap. But you can see it on my Facebook and Instagram and X pages. So go ahead and do that right now. Let's get to it. We have those Alabama bullet points.
1: Alabama bullet points. Today's headlines from around the Yellowhammer State.
0: Sponsored by Larry's Pistol and Pond. Number four today, Montgomery Mayor Stephen Reed says that legislative efforts to mandate police staffing in his city is an effort to seize local control. I mean, yeah, he's right, but that's kind of the point. Montgomery Mayor Stephen Reed opposes legislation that would impose minimum police staffing levels on cities like Montgomery and Huntsville, calling it a power grab that seizes local control. Now, in a July 2026 appearance on Alabama Public Television's Capital Journal, Reed argued that the real challenge is not simply hiring more officers, but recruiting high-quality candidates with the right temperament for modern policing, including de-escalation and handling mental health or drug-related calls. He criticized the bill sponsored by State Senator Will Barfoot for advancing without sufficient consultation with local leaders such as State Senator Kirk Hatcher. But that's because you're doing a terrible job, so they feel like they have to take over. Number three today, State Representative Chris Blackshear out of Phoenix City says that the gambling conversation is coming the next quadrennium and asks opponents, how do we then stop what's already existing? So Blackshear predicted that a major conversation on gambling expansion in Alabama will occur during the next quadrennium in the legislature. Now, he also appeared on Alabama Public Television's Capital Journal. He clarified that no legislation is currently being drafted, but he believes the issue must be addressed soon. Now, Blackshear challenged opponents of expanded gaming to propose solutions for controlling the quasi-legal and illegal gaming operations already seeing. We're seeing it already all over the state, noting that tribal lands remain untouchable, of course. He argued for regulatory control parameters to rein in unchecked growth and highlighted the potential state revenue that could help as budget surpluses end, calling continued avoidance of the issue unsustainable. So we'll see what happens. Number two today, Congressman Mike Rogers supports the reconciliation package that helps add extra funds to the military, but admits it doesn't go far enough. So U.S. Representative Mike Rogers out of Sachs, chairman of the House Armed Services Committee, is supporting a scaled back $95 billion reconciliation package that advanced in the House Budget Committee, even though it falls short of President Trump's original $350 billion request for the military. Now, the framework includes $73 billion for defense and intelligence funding, $12 billion for agriculture aid, and $10 billion for election integrity reforms. Rogers argued it would be irresponsible to oppose the measure amid ongoing U.S. military operations against Iran and in Venezuela, as the funds are needed to address munition stockpiles and fill spending gaps, of course. He acknowledged that even

0: agents to protect the process and find bipartisan pathways forward. Now, if enacted, the bill would require proof of citizenship for voter registration, photo ID at the polls, and it would end mail-only registrations. She also talked about a bill, which I'll play the cut later on, that Lindsey Graham pushed, the late Lindsey Graham, has to do with sanctions against Russia. And now it appears that Trump also wants new sanctions against Iran. So we'll probably talk about that a little bit with Todd Stacey in the next segment. Right now, I'm going to talk a little bit to you about Larry's Pistol and Pond. Go to Larry's Pistol and Pond. They're located in Madison. It's off Greenbrier Exit 3 next to the big Rusty Water Tower. As you know, it is really the best place in town. If you need to stock up on ammunition, it is the best place in town. They make sure they have the supplies that you need. 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I mean, that could be frustrating, but that's not how it works at Larry's Pistol and Pond. They make sure they have what you need. 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They're the official Ruger Superstore when it comes to firearms. And if you like history, well, go to the back of the store. It's Larry's Firearm Collection Museum as well, which is just a lot of fun to look at. So go to Larry's Pistol and Pond today, another location in Huntsville, of North Memorial Parkway. 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When you go, let them know you heard about it from Yaffe. Todd Stacey will join us next here on the Yaffe program.
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3: News. I'm CJ Papa. The U.S. military reveals the names of two soldiers killed in Iran's attack in Jordan. First Lieutenant Tyler James Feehan was 25 years old from Iba Beach in Hawaii, and Private Isabella Gonzalez was 19 from Carrollton, Texas. The remains of another U.S. service member believed killed in that attack have also been found. Eddie Burnham is Great Britain's new leader.
4: Prime Minister Burnham says he wants to bring back hope. Burnham remains an unknown quantity even to Brits. 40% in a recent poll couldn't recognise the UK's new Prime Minister. He'll spend the summer unveiling a series of policies, likely moving the UK to the left.
3: Fox's Jonathan Savage in London. National Hurricane Center expects the depression in the Gulf of America to form later today into a tropical storm named Bertha, affecting the Gulf along Alabama and Florida. 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

0: News Talk 770 AM, 92.5 FM, WVNN. Welcome back to the Yaffe program. I am Alabama's voice of reason, your voice of truth in a world that is sometimes beyond reason. We're going to talk Alabama politics in just a moment, but we have to talk about Iran as well. So joining me on the show is Todd Stacey. He is the host of Alabama Public Television's Capital Journal, also with Alabama Daily News, which you can read anytime at aldailynews.com. Todd, how are you this morning?
1: I'm great, Yaffe. How are you?
0: Doing good, but things are not great in the Persian Gulf. We had three U.S. service members killed by Iran over the weekend. You look at some of the polls, the war is not popular. I suggest that one of the main reasons it's not is because we were in this weird middle ground, ceasefire, not ceasefire, that I think the American people can kind of be rallied behind a cause if they believe it's worth it. And, you know, a lot of them just don't know if it's worth it yet. But what do you think about this?
1: Oh, I absolutely agree. And that's it's the middle way, as Margaret Thatcher would say, that is the most problematic sometimes. And, you know, we're either going to deal with Iran or we're not. I think that was why a lot of folks were confused about this deal that was reached that never really seemed realistic, just because Iran for decades has demonstrated that they lie. they lie. And now, I mean, it's funny to see President Trump acknowledging that, like, oh, they're a bunch of liars. And so I find that a little humorous, but obviously it's not a funny situation. You're right. You got to deal with it. I know that this president does not want to engage, you know, ground forces, things like that. I'm not a military strategist. I couldn't tell you what the best strategy is, but we do need to have an end game in mind, end goal in mind. I mean, it seems to me that that is regime change. I know nobody likes that term, but this murderous regime that has existed since the 70s, I just don't see how Iran becomes less problematic with these guys still in power. And so if we can actually figure out what we want from this, then maybe we can figure out how to go about it. But I agree with you that it's the middle way that lukewarm approach is not going to cut it.
0: Yeah, I feel like if it really did look like victory, that the American people would be more supportive today. They would be more popular because, we don't like to lose. It's kind of my point there, which I think is the frustration, one of the frustrations.
1: Well, that's right. And going back to the beginning, I mean, I think it should. I understand the need for strategic surprise, and so that's why you didn't see a bunch of, here's where we're going to go, and here's the targets we're going to hit before they were actually hit. That's a good thing. At the same time, it is incumbent upon the president to make the case, not just to Congress, but to the nation in general, why we're taking large-scale military activity. You know, if you go back to ISIS, which Trump did very well in terms of turning that ship around and actually destroying ISIS. He was clear about it, clear about our objectives and making sure that, you know, the American people understood that they were the aggressors. ISIS was killing our service members. They were killing indiscriminately throughout the region. They had to be dealt with. That same case has not been made for Iran, and certainly not at the beginning. Don't have a time machine, but can't go back to that. But, you know, I do think he could have done a better job and can do a better job of enunciating it. There's one other thing, though, Yaffe, that's way different now than even going back to ISIS or even going back to Iraq and Afghanistan, and especially how, you know, back in those days, Bush, you know, he had the left absolutely against him. You had just anti-war people, and as the war drug on and had its pitfalls, you know, some independents and everything. But you always got a pretty strong support amongst the conservative base, the Republican base. That's different now, and part of the reason it's different now is you've got these influencers like the Tucker Carlsons and like the Megyn Kellys I mean, the list is long and gets crazier from there. But they have a tremendous amount of influence on the right, and they have been dogging this thing from the very beginning. You didn't have that kind of stuff back in Iraq, Afghanistan, ISIS. I do think that's made a considerable difference, to say nothing of all the anti-Semitism of, like, hey, let's blame all this on Israel.
0: Yeah, I would agree with that. There is a lot. You're right. I don't remember that as much when it came to Iraq and Afghanistan. There was definitely the opposition from the left and the Democrats, like you said, right. But a lot of the whole Israel dragged us into the war. I don't remember that as much back then.
1: Yeah, I mean, you could turn on MSNBC and hear it there, or if you know, Air America, or all, let's go back 20 years. But they didn't have purchase on the right. The anti-war, or whatever you want to call isolationist, did not have a lot of purchase on the right. That's not true these days. And I think there's a lot of reasons for it. I'm not an expert exactly, but there's a lot of money changing hands out there. And there just seems to be a lot of, like I said, influence among that crowd. And I mean, that's a constituency. They have to deal with that. And I think especially J.D. Vance, the vice president, is really trying to, I don't know, capture that constituency as he prepares to run for president. And that, to me, it gets a little murky there. Like you saw what he did on Joe Rogan and all that. So, it makes it tough for a commander in chief to actually achieve victory when you got folks kind of harping on you from both sides.
0: Speaking with Todd Stacey, he's with Alabama Public Television's Capital Journal. Let's talk about who you had on your show. I believe you had Stephen Reed, right, the mayor of Montgomery, and he's a little bit worried about this bill that would take away some local control when it comes to recruiting police officers, correct?
1: Yeah, this was a bill, a pretty big bill during the legislative session. In fact, it, as originally filed, it would have impacted Huntsville as well, meaning, you know, cities of a certain capacity, a certain size, and for whatever reason, Huntsville and Montgomery were in that same size, would be forced to meet certain benchmarks when it comes to hiring police officers. Now, Huntsville was out of the woods because they have actually done a better job of hiring. But the whole point all along was the capital city, which has really struggled in recent years. I think a lot of cities have struggled, but Montgomery more than most. And it's a concern to the legislature, to the whole state. This is the capital city, by the way. And having a really dangerous place is not good for anybody. That bill ultimately did not pass. It just kind of ran out of time. But the point was made, and I think that even the mayor who opposed it understood, yes, we've got to get more cops on the street. And the point he made was, look, yes, we all agree on that, but that doesn't stop the fact that this is a state overreach into, you know, local government, which, you know, as any conservative could appreciate that argument. He also made the argument that, you know, it's easy enough to just go hire anybody to be a police officer, but they've got people in the pipeline that it takes years to actually train to be effective police officers and not put themselves in danger or themselves or others in danger by not being fully trained and how to de-escalate situations and things like that. I understand that. That makes sense. At the same time, I think everybody has been putting pressure on the mayor in a good way to get the ranks up. The state has been super involved in having troopers patrolling, that especially downtown where there's been a lack of officers. So I think you're seeing progress. But yeah, there's no question that the point has been made from the state to the city of Montgomery. We're tired of having a dangerous capital city.
0: No, that really is a good point as well. He can talk about local control, but the state has an interest, not just because it's in the state, of course, but it is the capital. So you have the seat of government there. So it's similar to Washington, D.C. in that way, where it's like the argument that, well, you're taking away local control. I don't know if people really mind that if there actually is a problem, correct? They might be for state control if the local control is not doing the job, you know?
1: Right. And see, and that's the thing. The city and the state have worked really well together on this MAX program. metropolitan area, something, something. crime suppression.
0: Unit, yeah.
1: yeah.
0: I think it's the Metropolitan Area Crime Suppression Unit.
1: Unit, yeah, that's right.
0: Yeah.
1: So, so the city and the state have been very closely working together on that, which is the way it should be. Because you don't want animosity. You don't want a situation where, okay, the troopers are coming in and just taking over from the city police, because they really need to work together, right? And they have. So, like, you've got it, basically troopers are doing are patrolling and doing things that that allow the Montgomery police to get more into the community and do those investigations, right? Hey, if I don't have to patrol downtown, I can actually go into these neighborhoods and solve the murder that happened or prevent others. And that's the way it's supposed to happen. I don't want a situation where there's like competing forces. And it's not, this is not a war zone by any stretch. It's just, you know, like any, like a lot of cities. And look, credit to Huntsville, especially credit to Birmingham. They've really upped their ranks. I had Mayor Woodfoot on earlier this year. Not only have they increased their police ranks, they have drastically decreased their violent crime. So it's possible to do. If the city of Birmingham can do it, the city of Montgomery can do it as well, especially with all the state resources down here.
0: I mean, I've always thought that the problem mostly was will, not ability. It just took really the will of leadership to step up and say, okay, we're going to actually do this. We're going to crack down on crime. And it's kind of like in Tennessee, you see in Memphis, you know, the crime problem can be dealt with. Sometimes you need help from other resources, but it's like, really, it just takes leaders to recognize a problem and want to address it, right?
1: Yeah, and also, again, that folks working together, when a presidential administration changes, it absolutely impacts even local crime, because the U.S. attorneys change. Sometimes that takes a while. The USA, the AUSA under those U.S. attorneys change. We've got to have more help or alignment with the federal government, with the prosecutors, to get dangerous people and dangerous weapons off the street. We've got a huge, not just in Montgomery, all across the state, got a huge trafficking issue where illegal guns come in and they're used by criminals to kill people. That creates the ability for federal intervention. And the benefit of that, which the mayor mentioned, convict somebody under a federal gun crime, well, they're going out to federal prison in Nebraska or North Dakota. They're not going to be around here to be able to talk to their buddies from behind bars. That's another reason why I'd like to see, and we'll see, you know, thinking about the next governor, somebody coming down from the federal government, maybe there's more ability to align there.
0: Todd Stacey is with Alabama Daily News and Alabama Public Television's Capital Journal. 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Appreciate it, Todd. We'll talk to you again next week.
1: All right, Yappy. Be good.
0: All right, when we get back, yes, we'll start that Sunday news show's recap in a moment on the Yappy Program.
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4: Good morning, everybody. I'm Way 31's Chris Tate. One man is dead, several people hurt, including a police officer, after two separate shooting incidents in Russellville. Investigators say the first shooting happened Friday night at the Mills Mobile Home Park near Highway 43. They say Eric Martinez was attacking a DoorDash delivery driver with a knife, and say when police arrived, Martinez attacked an officer. That's when they say police shot and killed Martinez. That officer now recovering at home, and we are working to learn that DoorDash driver's name and condition. Investigators say that second shooting incident happened on Carroll Lane just a few minutes after the first one. They say Nigel Betts and another man were arguing and fighting over a gun when it went off and shot them both. Police arrested Betts and charged him with attempted murder. We are working right now to learn that other man's name, condition, and if police also plan to charge him. You can find these and more stories on our Way 31 News app. With Way 31 News, I'm Chris Tatum.
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2: Here's your weather update from the Way 31 Storm Tracker Weather Center.
6: Temperatures will continue to warm as we head throughout the rest of the morning. We'll end the day in those low to middle 90s with feel-like temperatures in the triple digits, which is why we have a heat advisory in effect starting at 10 a.m., lasting through 8 p.m. on your Tuesday evening. From the Way 31 Storm Tracker Weather Center, I'm meteorologist Amber Kulick.
7: It is 83 degrees at 9:52 a.m. here on WVNN.
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0: Welcome back to the Yappy Program. As one listener said, wasn't me who said it, one of the listeners said, I am the bulwark of WVNN Talk Radio. What can I say? That is my job here. It's also my job to do this every Monday on the show. We have the Sunday News Show's recap

0: recapping those Sunday news talk shows like Meet the Press, although they weren't on because of the World Cup, but CBS Face the Nation was, Fox News Sunday, CNN State of the Union, ABC This Week, and others. So you don't have to watch it. I give you Sundays off. I recap it for you on Monday, so you don't have to worry about it on Sunday. Do whatever you want on Sunday, and it's free. 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What can I say? By the way, the Sunday News Show's recap is also brought to you by the Huntsville Men's Clinic. 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So I played one cut of U.S. Senator Katie Britt earlier, one of our senators here in Alabama. I'll go to the rest because she was on Fox News Sunday and was talking about a couple of things, including Lindsey Graham's bill to add sanctions against Russia to help Ukraine, but also talking about China, the war in Iran. So play Katie Britt, cut two for me, Walker.
1: You know, when we look at this, I think Lindsey Graham was clear-eyed about this. And I have said over the last week, South Carolina didn't just lose an incredible statesman. The Senate and the nation and the globe lost a leader and a difference maker. Look, he knew what Iran was capable of. And he knew that when they chanted death to America, that they meant it. Look, he believed in President Trump and knew that President Trump had what it takes to create a resolution to what is happening there. He knows that when you are threatened, that you do not respond with weakness. And when you are attacked, you do not retreat.
0: Okay, and I agree with that. And she's right about Lindsey Graham. And it definitely has to do with what's going on in Iran. So I tend to agree with her on that. I'm going to play Katie Britt, cut three for me.
1: Look, I know President Trump will do what it takes to keep our men and women uniformed safe and ultimately create a resolution to this. But this is why this is so important, Shannon. We know the very same people that are funding Russia and funding Putin's war of aggression are the very same people funding Iran. And front and center in that is China. And so we know by being able to move this bill across the finish line, the bipartisan support that we have gotten to hold Putin accountable, to give President Trump the flexibility and the tools he needs and the economic firepower to bring Putin to the table to create peace and resolution here will ultimately have a lasting impact across the globe, making sure that those who are funding bad actors, whether it be Russia or those in Iran, will be held accountable.
0: Yeah, all that is good. And no doubt Lindsey Graham worked on that pretty hard. I have to admit, when you're talking about Vladimir Putin, it's almost like talking about Iran. I don't even know how you negotiate with him at this point. You would think that country had been through enough pain that they would say it's not worth it. But Putin's kind of crazy in a way, more ideological. So I don't know. It's kind of hard. I'm getting to the point. It's like, how do you negotiate with him? I just don't know. I'm going to play Katie Britt, cut four.
1: Look, I think that's just common sense. People want to know that their elections are safe. We want to know that our vote counts and that it is, in fact, us that gets to vote. I think you see voter ID in 35, 36 states across the country. We want to work diligently to ensure that we protect and save our election process. So we're going to keep pushing on this, Shannon. We're going to keep pushing on making sure that only citizens vote. I mean, we are seeing from coast to coast examples of places like D.C. where non-citizens can vote in city elections. We want to make sure that American elections are for American citizens. So we're going to keep working on what is a pathway forward from that. And I think what you heard from the president obviously was talking about potential of other actors being involved. And I think we get back to China. Look, China is undermining us at every turn. We're seeing that in Russia. We're seeing that with Iran. I think we need to be clear-eyed and in a bipartisan way, talk very specifically about the threats of China. Whether they're here at home or they're abroad. And that's certainly what I appreciate the president doing.
0: So she's right about that. And of course, she was pushing for the Save America Act, the voter ID bill, it's not going to pass anytime soon. They don't have the votes to abolish the filibuster. They don't have the votes to get it through the Senate. And I have to say, Trump is an imperfect messenger on this. I know I talked about it. Trump really had an important message to the nation when it came to elections last week during his speech. But because of the history of this and some of what he has said in the past, he's an imperfect messenger. So just people that listen to it, they say, well, he's just griping about the 2020 election again. When really, I mean, that was a part of it, but really that was not the main point. The main point was how China is interfering. So we'll talk more about that. We have more of the Sunday News Show's recap to get to in the next hour, of course. So we will.
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3: Drama outside a federal building in New York City this morning. I'm Dave Anthony, Fox News. A man set off an incendiary device a few hours ago outside the building that houses an immigration court and the FBI field office, first putting a liquid down and then setting some fireworks off on top of it.
4: It caused a little bit of a little fire. He was armed with a pellet gun. Two people were injured, one federal employee and one civilian.
3: That's FBI Assistant Director James Barnicle Jr. in New York. That suspect said to be in custody. The War Department has identified two of the three Americans killed in Iran's missile attack Friday that hit a U.S. base in Jordan.
5: 25-year-old First Lieutenant James Fian. He was from Hawaii. Also, Private Isabella Gonzalez of Texas. She was just 19 years old. As you mentioned, the remains of a third service member. They are unidentified.
3: Fox's Alexander Huff at the White House. A fourth American was killed Saturday.
5: That separate death took place in northern Iraq, occurring, according to the Pentagon, during a controlled detonation of an Iranian drone.
3: Now, the U.S. bombed Iran for a ninth consecutive night, going after air defense and missile and drone launch sites and communications. And Iran is retaliating today, launching attacks in Bahrain and Kuwait, where the army there reports they intercepted missiles and drones. Fox's Trey Yingst reports from Tel Aviv.
6: The Iranians are saying publicly the memorandum of understanding is suspended. Regional countries are reportedly pushing for another agreement, as Secretary of State Marco Rubio indicated the diplomatic path forward remains open.
7: I think we're always open to diplomacy. It has to be real. It has to be a deal that they're willing to live by.
3: There's a new prime minister in London again, Andy Burnham, the seventh one in the last 10 years.
8: Britain needs to show the world that we can regain our stability.
3: And Burnham pledges big changes toward the socialist left.
8: A new political model and a new economic model.
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3: Democrats in Maine are close to picking Graham Plattner's replacement after he stopped running for Senate in controversy.
12: There's a convention Saturday in Bangor, Maine, for 600 delegates to elect the Democrats' new candidate to run against incumbent Susan Collins in November. Of the 500 delegates elected at conventions in Maine's 16 counties this past weekend, 470 pledged support for former Maine State Senate President Troy Jackson. And anyone else considered to have had a real shot has now dropped out. Jackson's a fifth-generation logger from northern Maine. He got into politics originally as a Republican after helping to lead a logger labor movement in the late 90s. He came in third in the Democrats' June primary for governor, often campaigning with Senate candidate Graham Plattner. Plattner won, then withdrew a month later over a rape accusation on top of other controversies. Chris Foster, Fox News.
3: On Wednesday, President Trump will go to Georgia, where he's backing another Collins running for Senate. Republican Congressman Mike Collins trying to unseat Democrat John Ossoff in November. And the president will go there on an older Air Force One. The new one that he flew on a few weeks ago is going to be grounded for a little while. The Boeing 747 donated to the U.S. by Qatar will get some more security upgrades.
13: They're going to be sending it and they'll have it be maxed out. It'll take about a month.
3: There's another attempt in Congress to stop lawmakers from investing in the stock market.
14: The legislation would allow members of Congress and their family members to hold on to stocks already owned, but would prohibit lawmakers from buying new stocks. House Republican leaders added this measure to the week's agenda following pressure from conservative hardliners. The bill also requires a public notice of at least 7 days before selling any existing stocks. Democrats are raising objections, arguing the legislation does not go far enough. New York Democrat Alexandria Ocasio-Cortez says the proposal creates a ton of loopholes and is not a true congressional stock trading ban. In Washington, Jared Halpern, Fox News.
3: Well, on Wall Street, the Dow is down 168 points, but the Nasdaq's up 107. I'm Dave Anthony.
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0: 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This is the show where you can count on the latest news, the important guests, and the best analysis, all for your morning commute. And if you want to weigh in on anything we've talked about, you can. We have our Yaffe text line, 866-494-9866, 866-494-WVNN, and it's Monday. And the 10 o'clock hour, so you know what that means. Another segment here of the Sunday News Show's Recap.

0: Recapping what happened on those Sunday news talk shows, the highlights, the interviews for those news junkies who want to know what happened, but they don't have time on Sunday. That's all right. That's why I am here. You just got to listen to me every Monday morning. You're welcome. And I don't accept any taxpayer funds to do this segment like some other radio stations out there wanted. Just have to point that out. So one of the big themes that we've had to address when it comes to the midterm elections is the fact that the Democrat Party, they can be their own worst enemies. And that has to do with the fact that the Democrat Socialists of America, I mean, we've talked about their platform, but they've won elections. There was a time you could discount them. Well, that's just the crazy wing. They're not going to do much for the Democrat Party. It's not really the case anymore. In fact, Alexandria Ocasio-Cortez, AOC, she is probably going to be a presidential candidate one day, and she aligns with the Democrat Socialists of America. She does. So this is not something you can just discount at this point. Now, as a Republican, as a conservative, we can talk about it, but what about the average middle-of-the-road Democrat? Well, there were some examples on the Sunday news talk shows, and I think the propaganda press, I think they're bringing these people on to talk about it because they're probably worried as well. Some in the press, you know, they're pretty far left wing. They're biased, but they're not necessarily, they're kind of worried about how this affects their own party is what I would imagine. So an example of this, though, and I've talked about him many times before, Bill Maher, who is a comedian, used to do Politically Incorrect, now has Real Time with Bill Maher on HBO. And he was on ABC this week. I guess he got some kind of Mark Twain award. So they talked about that a little bit, but they brought up what is going on in the party where he's basically saying, you know, the party is left. He's been saying this for a while on many of more of the cultural issues, I guess. But go ahead and play Bill Maher. Cut one for me, Walker.
1: Democrats are cowardly.
2: Yeah.
1: They're cowardly. Their party is being taken over now by, you know, every day I hear about a new very radical. I feel very good about like 10, whenever years ago, like, I did lose fans because, you know, I wasn't going to go along with some of this crazy stuff on the left, too. I didn't change really on what I thought about the right, but just I can't sit and just not notice stuff, which people seem to want to do because it's all about my team or your team. But, yeah, there's some crazy stuff. You know, when we're cheering for the Intifada, I got to cut. I'm out.
0: Yeah, I know. And he, when it comes to Israel, he's really made some good points in the past. You know, he can talk about problems he has with the Netanyahu government or something. But when you start going down the road of calling it a genocide in Israel as an apartheid state, he's like, look, all that's nonsense. The fact is Israel can be a beacon for democratic values in the Middle East. And they're one of our strongest allies. Even he is willing to admit that. Now, I would contend that the Democrat Party has been kind of going down this road for a while now. And there was a time where Bill Maher was all for it. But then it got ahead of him. It got too far. So I appreciate him speaking out now, but there was a time where he was kind of on board. Go ahead and play cut two of Bill Maher.
2: You told J.D. Vance you're open, your vote is up for grabs.
1: Yes, my vote is in play because it can't be Trump running.
2: Mm-hmm.
1: So I'm not living in communist America. I mean, I know the talking point is that, well, it's not communism, it's socialism. Okay, I've read the quotes from the DSA platform, from their own mouths. Don't tell me I'm not seeing what I am seeing. And DSA, again, they say things like, you know, takeover of key industries, government. That's communism. You know, there is a definition.
2: By the way, Trump's doing that, too.
1: Of course. Yes.
2: And to a degree that we haven't seen any other president, Democrat or Republican do.
1: That's crazy, too.
2: He's got a piece of Intel. And
1: right.
2: He's got a piece of the AI company.
1: He treats everything like it's a real estate deal or I don't know, he's an agent or something. He always wants 10 or 15%.
2: So you want to see Democrats win in the midterms?
1: Absolutely. And they will, because it will still be a referendum on Trump. So I think the Democrats will do very well in the midterms. 2028 is a different story because by then, this wing of the party, this new wing with all the energy. And it's not just a few people anymore. I read every day, I read about a new person in some Colorado and Wisconsin, somebody who is saying some variation of not defund the police, abolish the police, no prisons, no police. Like, what world do they think we could possibly live in under these conditions? It's just a level of nutty that I'm so glad that whenever it was, I was like, no, I'm not going along because this is where it ends.
0: All right, there you go. So apparently there was some kind of pivot point in his past where he decided he was not going to go along. But he's right. When you actually read the platform of some of these Democrat socialists, it is basically communism or socialism. Statism is what you can call it. Now, I do want to address the whole issue of Trump. You know, Jonathan Carl of ABC has to go in there and, oh, well, Trump does that too. You know, he had to get that in there. I am not a big fan when Trump does stuff like that. You know, it kind of takes, you know, a certain stake, a stock stake or whatever in a company like Intel. He was talking about it. I don't like that. It is not the role of the federal government. It hurts the economy and it sets a bad precedent for the future. I would say all of that, but I will say as well, I think Bill Maher was right in reaction to that. It's one thing to talk about seizing the means of production, which communist socialists, but that's what they want to do. But Trump, yeah, he looks at it almost like a real estate deal. That's how he looks at everything. Bill Maher was largely correct on that. So when Trump is taking like a small stake in a company, it's not so much to control the company, to seize the means of production. He just wants to make sure America gets a good deal out of it. That's how he looks at it. Kind of like, oh, well, we need to at least make some of our money back, the government, if we're going to help bail them out. That he looks at it through that lens. And that's not good. I'm not saying it's good, but it's also not straight up communism, socialism. It's not, Trump's not going out there and saying we need to seize the means of production when he's talking about stuff like that. So I did want to point that out. Jonathan Carl to get, oh, Trump's a socialist too. And it's like, it's very different things we're talking about here. Now, in terms of moderate Democrats worried about the future of the party, you have Bill Maher saying maybe he votes Republican. I kind of doubt it. But you also have John Fetterman who says he might leave the party in the future. So he's a Democrat senator from Pennsylvania. We've played him on the show before. He was on CNN State of the Union with Jake Tapper. Going to play John Fetterman. Cut one for me, Walker.
3: I think it's incredibly important to confront Iran and to confront Iran with their ambitions, specifically the nuclear ambitions. Every single Democrat that I'm aware of says we must never let Iran build a nuclear bomb. And here we are again right now. Negotiations and all other kinds of strategies have been employed over the last 47 years, and they've been successful up to now. And so where I'm at, I think we're in an important point in our time, and I think it's entirely appropriate to continue to confront Iran.
0: So he's right about that. And we had the tragic news over the weekend where three American service members were killed. I gave you the details at the beginning of the show, the podcast up if you missed it. But he's right about that, but also talked about, you know, Democrats used to believe this too. And now they're just, I don't know, claiming it's all Israel or something. Going to play cut two of John Fetterman.
3: I think it's entirely appropriate to be pro-Palestinian. And of course, I'm deeply sympathetic to many of innocent Palestinians as well over. But where we have become parts in our party now, describing Israel is genocidal state or apartheid state. And now we're not going to vote for any kind of aid. And now even people like the J Street organization are going to vote against basic things like the Iron Dome. And it's getting more and more incredibly hostile towards Israel. Israel is our important key ally. When candidates like you've had Dr. on just before me won't criticize Iran. In fact, he'll warn his supporters. Well, we can't just be talking about that the leader of Iran was eliminated, which I think I'm proud to say that's a great thing. You know, eliminating Hamas leadership, eliminating Hezbollah leadership or Iran, that makes things safe and more just. And that's entirely appropriate views.
0: I mean, what he says there is just common sense. And what he says there, look, I don't think he's a conservative Republican. I don't think he agrees with me on most things. But he's like, look, at the end of the day, when you start calling Israel an apartheid state and you want them abolished and all of this stuff, it's just, it's like what Bill Maher said. It's gotten crazy where he just can't follow that train. So what does this do to the party in the future? Now, go on to play a cut three of John Fetterman for me.
4: When do you view the party as becoming officially overtly anti-Israel? When it's all of the House Democrats doing that? When it's a majority? Because you're pretty close right there with 103 out of 212.
3: Well, candidates run on a platform. And if that becomes the Democratic platform, that we will now ever vote for any aid and we'll turn our back on Israel, then that makes me make that decision as really what a Democrat should stand for, or being a part of my party for me. Now, you know, Jake, I've said this, that if I change my party spontaneously right now, my views and my votes aren't going to change. It's really more of a statement how, and if you look at the kind of people that are winning our primaries, their centerpieces of their campaign is anti-Israel kinds of rhetoric, whether it's in my state or it's whether in New York City and what's happening in Colorado now too. If you believe the Democratic Party's future is rooted in describing Israel as apartheid state or genocidal, and they don't deserve to have our support, that forces me to say, is this really make sense for me as a Democrat with these views, or they continue to actually intensify?
0: By the way, I think it's very possible in his next election, he gets primaried out in Pennsylvania as a Democrat and runs as an independent. I think it's possible he could win as an independent. It's kind of like Joe Lieberman years ago did that in Connecticut, I believe. So we'll see what happens. But it's very possible he does end up leaving the party. You can tell me what you think, though. We have our Yaffe text line, 866-494-9866, 866-494-WVNN. When we get back, we'll have more of the Sunday News Show's recap. We'll have what's trending as well later on in the hour. You're listening to the Yaffe program. Stay with us.
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8: Good morning, everybody. I'm Way 31's Chris Tatum. One man is dead, several people hurt, including a police officer, after two separate shooting incidents in Russellville. Investigators say the first shooting happened Friday night at the Mills Mobile Home Park near Highway 43. They say Eric Martinez was attacking a DoorDash delivery driver with a knife, and say when police arrived, Martinez attacked an officer. That's when they say police shot and killed Martinez. That officer now recovering at home, and we are working to learn that DoorDash driver's name and condition. Investigators say that second shooting incident happened on Carroll Lane just a few minutes after the first one. They say Nigel Betts and another man were arguing and fighting over a gun when it went off and shot them both. Police arrested Betts and charged him with attempted murder. We are working right now to learn that other man's name, condition, and if police also plan to charge him. You can find these and more stories on our Way 31 News app. With Way 31 News, I'm Chris Tatum.
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9: Temperatures starting off this Monday morning in the 70s. Patchy dense fog across the area possible through the early morning hours. Later on this afternoon, mostly sunny with a heat advisory going into effect for all of us at 10 a.m. From the Way 31 Storm Tracker Weather Center, I'm meteorologist Amber Kulick.
10: It is 84 degrees at 10:22 a.m. here on WVNN.
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0: Welcome back to the Yappy Program. 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When you do, let them know Yaffe was the one who sent you. So one of the other issues that came up during the Sunday news talk shows, of course, is the issue over ICE, because we've had two people recently killed by ICE agents, believing that their wives or the wives or others were in danger. So they wanted to talk with Tom Homan, who is Trump's border czar, kind of his ICE czar, I guess, too. He was on CBS Face the Nation talking about the latest incident, especially in Maine, because there have been some pretty crazy protests in Maine because of this. So go ahead and play a Tom Homan cut one for me, Walker.
14: You know, I don't want to get ahead of investigations on who's at fault, what exactly happened. Because we all know when these investigations happen, there's going to be cell phone video. There may be city cameras. And, you know, of course, you got witness statements and affidavits from the officer and witnesses. So we got to let the investigations play out. So I don't want to really comment on investigations themselves. But, you know, I think, Mark Wayne Mullen, you know, took some action. And in concern of safety of the agents and how we do operations, and that's why he did that, you know, that pause on enforcement on vehicle stops. But, you know, my concern is, I've done this since 1984. My concern is, I think a lot of the rhetoric that you see every day, especially in sanctuary cities and at these protests, that mm-hmm. resist members of Congress saying ICE isn't a real law enforcement agency. I think that I actually think that emboldens some people say, I'm not going to comply with ICE. And I think no matter what people think of ICE, no mm-hmm. matter what you think of immigration law, you should always comply with law enforcement.
0: So he's 100% right on that last part. No, he's talking about the traffic stops and they paused it and brought it back or whatever. But look, no doubt that rhetoric exists. When you're talking about what happened in Minneapolis, where American citizens ended up being killed by ICE, it was people openly resisting ICE, openly trying to resist, get in the way, obstruct, and protest ICE. There was no reason for them to do that. This is federal law enforcement. Yet that, because of the rhetoric and all of that stuff, it does lead to dangerous situations. So he's 100% right on that. Go and play a Tom Homan cut two for me.
15: But in the shootings in both Houston and Maine, the people who were killed were not the intended targets. Have you caught the people you're actually looking for?
14: One of them, I believe we did, but, you know, that happens in law enforcement all the time. I mean, we're working, you know, we get leads on individuals, and you say, okay, well, this subject lives at this house, he drives this car. And when that subject leaves that house, you know, 6 o'clock in the morning, and someone gets in that car from that house, you know, they assume, okay, this is our guy, and they'll do a vehicle stop. And depending on when they make that stop and that person mm-hmm. complies, either they're going to be arrested or released. That's the way it's supposed to be. So, law enforcement deals with misidentity every day across the country, not just ICE, every law enforcement agency. I was a cop. I know that happened.
0: So part of the problem here is you have a lot of people, kind of what he was talking about with the rhetoric, a lot of people in this country who like to assume that ICE isn't real law enforcement. But they are. I mean, they are. It's just the reality, whether you like it or not. Go ahead and play cut three of Tom Homan.
15: they didn't have markings on that vehicle that would allow for him to know that they were ICE. It just looked like a car coming after them in the videos.
14: No, they have emergency lights. Officers have insignia. So when they get out of that car and approach the car, you can clearly see the law enforcement officers.
15: Well, in the video that has been public, it's not a marked car.
14: These people, I'm not saying it's a marked car, but they have emergency lights and sirens. So when they pull somebody, they want to activate the emergency lights. A lot of police departments, I'm in New York City right now, a lot of NYPD officers are driving unmarked vehicles, and that helps them find

0: Now, it doesn't mean that an ICE agent can't do something that's wrong. And even Republicans and Tom Homan, they believe in body cameras. And he blamed the government shutdown for that being kind of slow walked, which is probably true. So we'll see what happens. But he's right about the rhetoric there. All right, we're going to move on to what's trending coming up next here on the Yaffe program. And then the Yaffe program rewind at the end of the show. We'll be back here in just a moment.
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3: News. I'm Therese Crowley. Retaliation for American war dead. 25-year-old First Lieutenant Tyler James Fian from Hawaii and 19-year-old Private Isabella Gonzalez from Texas killed in an Iran missile attack on their base in Jordan.
4: A ninth consecutive night of U.S. strikes hit Iran overnight. According to CENTCOM, military command centers, a variety of surveillance positions, missile and drone launching sites, along with other targets, were hit.
3: Fox's Trey Yangst, FBI Director Kash Patel with World Cup Day After Stats.
5: 5,000 personnel from the FBI. Over 4,000 from the field, 800 from headquarters. And we had our 59 Homeland Security Task Forces, which are stood up by President Trump in the beginning of the administration.
3: And posting an individual deployed an incendiary device outside 26 Federal Plaza in Manhattan in custody. Two minor injuries. 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

0: Newstalk, 770 AM, 92.5 FM, WVNN. We're back here on the Yaffe program. I'm Alabama's voice of reason, Huntsville's conservative conscience. You can always weigh in on the Yaffe text line, 866-494-9866, 866-494-WVNN. Walker is here as well, so let's get right to it. We have What's Trending with Walker.
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0: 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And when you do, let them know you heard about it from Yaffe. All right, Walker, what's number five today?
4: Number five today, Costco has launched a new chicken tenders meal. It has five large strips and a sizable dipping sauce. And people are comparing it to Chick-fil-A's honey mustard.
0: Oh, okay. The Chick-fil-A sauce? Or just the honey mustard? I don't know.
4: I don't, because people say that, but the Chick-fil-A sauce isn't really honey mustard to me.
0: No, so that's what I was wondering. Do they have a separate honey mustard, or are people just talking about Chick-fil-A sauce here?
4: I'm thinking that they're talking about another...
0: Gotcha.
4: Yeah.
0: Okay. Did they say how much this tender meal is going to be?
4: It is $6.99.
0: That's a good deal.
4: Yeah.
0: Good deal.
4: And some people say that they're great. Okay. I have confirmed that they are talking about Chick-fil-A sauce.
0: Okay.
4: Because it says honey mustard or honey barbecue sauce.
0: Ah, okay.
4: And I feel like that has to be Chick-fil-A sauce.
0: Right. Right.
4: And it has 1,640 calories.
0: Wow, that's... I mean, I guess... Well, how many chicken tenders?
4: Five.
0: I mean, that's a good amount of chicken tenders, so I can understand. It's 1,000 calories. Pretty good for $6.99, but that's what it's like. I mean, you get pizza for really cheap there. The hot dog meals are still $1.50.
4: Right.
0: So... Lots of good options there. I might have to try that.
4: Yeah.
0: Sounds good. You were right. I knew you were going to talk about food, and you are.
4: Surprisingly, I didn't find very much, so I'm glad that I found this. some people are praising the flavor as well as how big the tenders are. Mm-hmm. And then others are saying that they're too salty, dry, stringy. So
0: I can never please everyone.
4: Yeah.
0: So.
4: And, you know, there's always the possibility that it could depend on who's frying them that day.
0: Yeah, which Costco you're at or whatever.
4: Yeah.
0: That's true. All right, what's number four?
4: Number four, a bald eagle that is well known for being on the Big Bear Eagle Nest Cam, which is out of California, has been rescued because it was... found injured following an altercation with other eagles.
0: Oh, no.
4: Yeah. And apparently it was two almost adult eagles about 100 miles northeast of Los Angeles. And her name is Jackie. And she's been followed by fans since 2016.
0: So, yeah, I believe I've seen this cam, too. It's also a message that it's not just humans who fight each other.
4: Right.
0: Eagles fight each other. Other animals do that, too. Not just humans, but, yeah, I was thinking, who would be the predator of an eagle. So another eagle, I guess, would make sense because there aren't many predators who could take on an eagle. So I'm glad, but the eagle's okay now?
4: Yes, it has received the care that it needed after being transferred to a specialized rehab facility.
0: Okay. All right, cool. All right, what's number three?
4: Number three, influencers have, of course, taken the Cyclospora outbreak and turned it into a diet for weight loss. Because they will get all these leafy greens and berries and, like, just be downing it, hoping to get the parasite, because apparently people are losing 15 to 20 pounds
0: from it.
4: There's
0: got to be a better way to lose some weight.
4: Yes, there's definitely a better way. And the funny thing is that they just confirmed that the Taylor's Farm lettuce test was a false positive. So they actually still don't know the source.
0: Oh, really?
4: Yes.
0: I missed that. That must be breaking because, yeah, last I heard it was Taylor Farms.
4: Yeah. So, and and of course, people who were like already tend to eat a lot of produce are saying, I can't be bothered to change my diet.
0: Well, what's kind of funny, though, is I guess technically they'll still lose weight if you're just eating a bunch of vegetables.
4: Yeah.
0: You probably will lose weight anyway, even if you don't get the parasite. Maybe just eat the vegetables and maybe that'll help to begin with.
4: Yeah, apparently, because I thought that it was really just lettuce that they were talking about being linked to it.
0: That's but what there, I heard.
4: There's also raspberries, basil, cilantro, green onions, even snow peas and mangoes.
0: It's just funny. They're like, I'm going to eat this and lose weight because I'll get the parasite. And it's like, you could just eat that and lose weight anyway.
4: Yeah.
0: Without the parasite.
4: And then you're
0: much better for you.
4: And then you're not going to be sick anymore. And you're probably right. Going to put the weight back on.
0: Right. That's kind of funny. All right. What's number two?
4: Number two today. This morning, the Avengers Doomsday trailer was released.
0: Yeah, I saw that.
4: It will be coming out December 18th. And apparently, Robert Downey Jr. will be playing Dr. Doom.
0: Yeah, yeah. For those who don't know, that was announced probably over a year ago. But in the trailer, you don't see his face. He just has the mask on.
4: Yeah.
0: But, and we'll see. They're trying to save the Marvel universe, you know, and they're hoping this helps because they've had some issues in recent years.
4: I'm wondering if they're gonna change his voice at
0: they
4: all.
0: They are. So if you okay. watch the trailer, you hear speaking at the beginning, you don't really know who's doing it.
4: Okay.
0: But it's Robert Downey Jr., but he's got a little bit of an accent because he's supposed to be Latverian, I guess, which is the country in the comics, I guess. So it's him with a kind of a weird accent.
4: Okay. So,
0: they have not explained why he is Dr. Doom. I guess you're going to find that out when the movie comes out. Like, but yeah, they haven't explained how that worked, why he ended up being the person. So it's like has to do with the multiverse and all that stuff.
4: Yeah, apparently this is a really packed movie when it comes to all the characters that are in it.
0: Yep.
4: Because you have the Fantastic Four, the Avengers themselves, and then Black Panther, Ant-Man, Shang-Chi.
0: The X-Men, too. That's the big one. They've added the X-Men universe into it. So you have the Avengers, the X-Men, the Fantastic Four. So, yeah, there's a ton of people in this movie.
4: Yeah. Some people said that the trailer was a little disappointing, that you couldn't really tell what was going to happen.
0: Well, I mean, I'm a little tired of trailers giving away the whole movie, so that doesn't really bother me that much.
4: I can agree with that, because I've definitely seen some, especially some lower budget ones, that you can just tell what's the whole, like, you can tell what the beginning, the middle, and the end are going to be.
0: Yeah, the biggest issue with this trailer is they released it a couple of months ago during Comic-Con, and then, so all the details of the trailer have been out there. But they didn't release the actual trailer. So once you see the trailer, it's like you kind of heard, at least those who are into this kind of thing, they've already heard about it.
4: All
0: so
4: right.
0: Maybe that's why they're disappointed, but it seemed pretty good when I watched it. So, I don't know. All right, what's number one?
4: Number one, Burger King has made adjustments to a manager role, calling it Your Way Champion, with a new Whopper guarantee that if something goes wrong with your order, you'll get a free Whopper.
0: Oh. Yeah, Burger King is trying. I listened to an interview with the new CEO recently and all the changes they're making. So they're really trying to get people to come back. And a lot of it's based on quality and customer service, which, of course,
4: right.
0: That is what you would want to do to get people back. But this is a good idea. Yeah, if something's wrong, you can get a free Whopper.
4: Yeah, they said that the changes are inspired by feedback gathered through Burger King's listening initiative, which mm-hmm. invited customers to call the company president, Tom Curtis, directly
0: yep.
4: with their thoughts about the brand. And I think that a lot of other companies and brands need to like take that into consideration.
0: Yes, 100%.
4: And actually go on what your customers are looking for and want.
0: Yeah, so apparently he said the things that people complained about were the Whoppers were smushed, because they used to be in like a cardboard box kind of thing, and then they put them in wrappers and they would be smushed. So they brought back the box.
4: Okay.
0: He said the other thing they did is they simplified the menu. So instead of focusing mostly on Whoppers and burgers, they had a bunch of other stuff that was taking too much time. So mm-hmm. you'd have longer wait times. But of course, you also have just quality customer service.
4: Right.
0: Which he's trying to help. And they have to remodel the stores. So hopefully, I mean, I had an angry Whopper not too long ago. It was good. I liked it. Tastes great.
4: Yeah.
0: It's a spicy Whopper. If you. That's why it's angry. But it was good.
4: Yeah.
0: It was good.
4: To be more specific, apparently, of course, if your Whopper is wrong, they'll remake it. But it's your next Whopper that's free.
0: Oh, okay. Okay. That sounds good. I like Whoppers. Can't complain. Biggest problem I have with Burger King are the fries. I've just never liked their fries.
4: Really?
0: Thought they were great. Yeah.
4: I guess I have thought that they're a bit salty.
0: I've just never, and most people will say that. I'll get onion rings. I do like they have onion rings. You can get that instead. And that's usually all I'll get, because I'm just not a...
4: I'm not a big fan of the texture of onion rings.
0: Well, you're more for me then.
4: Yes. Yes. Anytime I go to Burger King, I will give you my onion rings.
0: Sounds good. Sounds good. All right. Thanks, Walker. Appreciate it. We'll be back with the Yaffe Program Rewind here in just a moment on WVNN.
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7: Good morning, everybody. I'm Way 31's Chris Tate. One man is dead, several people hurt, including a police officer, after two separate shooting incidents in Russellville. Investigators say the first shooting happened Friday night at the Mills Mobile Home Park near Highway 43. They say Eric Martinez was attacking a DoorDash delivery driver with a knife, and say when police arrived, Martinez attacked an officer. That's when they say police shot and killed Martinez. That officer now recovering at home, and we are working to learn that DoorDash driver's name and condition. Investigators say that second shooting incident happened on Carroll Lane just a few minutes after the first one. They say Nigel Betts and another man were arguing and fighting over a gun when it went off and shot them both. Police arrested Betts and charged him with attempted murder. We are working right now to learn that other man's name, condition, and if police also plan to charge him. You can find these and more stories on our Way 31 News app. With Way 31 News, I'm Chris Tatum.
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10: Temperatures will continue to warm as we head throughout the rest of the morning. We'll end the day in those low to middle 90s with feel-like temperatures in the triple digits, which is why we have a heat advisory in effect starting at 10 a.m., lasting through 8 p.m. on your Tuesday evening. From the Way 31 Storm Tracker Weather Center, I'm meteorologist Amber Kulick.
4: It is 85 degrees at 10:51 a.m. here on WVNN.
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0: Back to the Yappy program. We are here once again on News Talk 770 AM, 92.5 FM, WVNN. Glad you have joined the show today. And it's that time of the show once again. We have the Yappy program rewind. 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When you do, let them know Yaffe was the one who sent you. So at the beginning of the show today, we talked about the latest in Iran. And unfortunately, the tragedy where three U.S. service members were killed. Now, two of them were killed and several were wounded in an Iranian attack at an airbase in Jordan. U.S. Central Command, which oversees American forces in the Middle East, confirmed the deaths and said another service member is missing as a result of the attack. CENTCOM later said the U.S. launched fresh strikes against Iran. And of course, President Trump commented on this over the weekend. Go ahead and play Trump Cut 1 for me, Walker.
1: Iran has been very, very badly damaged. They've lost everything almost militarily. They've got very little left. They've got some missiles. They've got some drones. They've got some manufacturing ability, not much. We control the strait. They don't control anything. So we'll see what happens. But we hit them very hard again tonight. We feel very badly. But, you know, those great people, those great patriots were out there fighting that Iran cannot have a nuclear weapon.
0: So as I mentioned before, I understand that war is not popular. Look at some of the polls, but I really believe a lot of that has to do with this weird middle ground we were playing. Ceasefire, not ceasefire. The war can be more popular if there really is a victory, and victory is in sight. Americans don't like to lose. So if we're going to do this, we either need to just get out completely or actually try to win it, where the only negotiation is negotiating their terms of surrender. So we talked about that at the beginning of the show. The podcast is up. We have the Alabama bullet points as well, the top stories from around the state, including the fact that Katie Britt once again makes the case for the Save America Act. She did that on Fox News Sunday, so we talked about that. The podcast of the bullet points is up. We also had Todd Stacey come on. He's with Alabama Public Television's Capital Journal. He gave his reaction to Iran, but also the mayor of Montgomery, not happy about a bill that was trying to be pushed through to have more state control over policing, you know, in terms of recruitment. So we talked about that with Todd. That interview, the podcast is up. Then we did the Sunday news shows recap, where I recap what happened on those Sunday news talk shows, so you don't have to worry about it. It's my public service to you, as you know. The first thing I played were some cuts of Katie Britt. Going to play, skip down to Katie Britt cut 4 for me, Walker.
2: Look, I think that's just common sense. People want to know that their elections are safe. We want to know that our vote counts and that it is, in fact, us that gets to vote. I think you see voter ID in 35, 36 states across the country. We want to work diligently to ensure that we protect and save our election process. So we're going to keep pushing on this, Shannon. We're going to keep pushing on making sure that only citizens vote. I mean, we are seeing from coast to coast examples of places like D.C. where non-citizens can vote in city elections. We want to make sure that American elections are for American citizens. So we're going to keep working on what is a pathway forward from that. And I think what you heard from the president obviously was talking about potential of other actors being involved. And I think we get back to China. Look, China is undermining us at every turn. We're seeing that in Russia. We're seeing that with Iran. I think we need to be clear-eyed and in a bipartisan way, talk very specifically about the threats of China, whether they're here at home or they're abroad. And that's certainly what I appreciate the president doing.
0: And something else that came up during the Sunday News Show's recap, comedian Bill Maher, who is still of the left, but against the radical left growing in the Democrat Party. He talked about that on ABC This Week. Play Bill Maher cut one.
3: Democrats are cowardly.
4: Yeah.
3: They're cowardly. Their party is being taken over now by, you know, every day I hear about a new very radical. I feel very good about, like, 10 whenever years ago, like, I did lose fans because, you know, I wasn't going to go along with some of this crazy stuff on the left, too. I didn't change really on what I thought about the right, but just I can't sit and just not notice stuff, which people seem to want to do because it's all about my team or your team. But, you know, there's some crazy stuff. You know, when we're cheering for the Intifada, I'm out.
0: All right. And then also in the Sunday News Show's recap, we talked about Tom Homan going on CBS Face the Nation. He's Trump's border czar. Going to play a Tom Homan cut one.
5: You know, I don't want to get ahead of investigations on who's at fault, what exactly happened. Because we all know when these investigations happen, there's going to be cell phone video. There may be city cameras. And, you know, of course, then you got witness statements and affidavits from the officer and witnesses. So we got to let the investigations play out. So I don't want to really comment on investigations themselves. But, you know, I think, you know, Mark Wayne Mullen, you know, took some action. And in concern of safety of the agents and how we do operations. And
0: you can go ahead and stop that cut there. So he also talked about some of the rhetoric surrounding this issue, and he's right about that. So if you missed it, well, the podcast is up of the whole show. We did What's Trending as well. So the podcast of that segment is up. Thanks to Walker for producing today. Thanks to you for listening. The Vince Show, yes, that's coming up next, and I'll be back tomorrow at the same time. See you then.
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8: Calls them great patriots. Lisa Brady, Fox News. Two of the American soldiers killed in action last week, now identified as a 25-year-old from Hawaii, First Lieutenant Tyler Fian, and 19-year-old Private Isabella Gonzalez from Texas, killed in Jordan as Iran keeps attacking U.S. Gulf allies in response to U.S. attacks over Iran attacking commercial ships. Sirens sounding again this morning in Kuwait and Bahrain with more incoming Iranian missiles and drones.
9: This does follow the ninth consecutive night of U.S. strikes against the Iranian regime. According to CENTCOM, a variety of targets were hit, including military command centers, air defense and coastal surveillance sites, maritime capabilities, and missile and drone launch positions. These strikes do come after three U.S. service members were killed by an Iranian ballistic missile attack in Jordan on Friday. The U.S. military is working to identify the remains believed to be the third soldier. Now, a fourth soldier was killed in northern Iraq during a controlled detonation of an unexploded Iranian drone over the weekend.
8: Fox's Trey Yingst in Tel Aviv. The U.S. and Iran accuse each other of violating a ceasefire agreement. Both sides also suggest diplomatic efforts remain active. The FBI says a man is in custody after setting an explosive device off outside a federal building in New York City.
10: New York City police say he set a fire, ignited fireworks, and waved a gun, but did not release the man's name or give a motive. 26 Federal Plaza houses ICE, the FBI's New York field office, and U.S. Citizenship and Immigration Services. Fire department officials say three people suffered minor injuries, with one person taken to a hospital. The FBI's Joint Terrorism Task Force, which includes the NYPD, is investigating the incident.
8: Fox's Tanya J. Powers. The FBI says that man had a pellet gun. A Mexican drug kingpin just sentenced to life in prison. Known as El Mayo, the co-founder of the Sinaloa cartel, pleaded guilty last year. 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
8: Britain's new prime minister is in place, the seventh in 10 years.
13: The United Kingdom has its seventh leader in 10 years, Andy Burnham, today replacing the beleaguered Keir Starmer. Prime Minister Burnham says he wants to bring back hope.
14: I will put the care of people at the heart of everything I do. I will give this my all.
13: Burnham remains an unknown quantity even to Brits. 40% in a recent poll couldn't recognise the UK's new Prime Minister. He'll spend the summer unveiling a series of policies, likely moving the UK to the left.
8: Fox's Jonathan Savage, his first international call, though, was to President Trump. The new temporary Air Force One will get more upgrades.
15: President Trump's is the Boeing 747, gifted by the government of Qatar and retrofitted to serve as Air Force One, will undergo additional security upgrades.
1: It has a lot of capability, but as I understand it, in about a month or so, they're going to send it to have it be maxed out.
15: The president did not detail what additional features will be added to the aircraft, but there has been reporting the plane lacks some security features of the older model, Air Force One.
8: Fox's Jared Halpern at the White House. Retailers may soon get some help navigating a penny shortage.
16: It passed the House. Now the bipartisan Common Sense Act needs to pass the Senate and be signed into law before it can take effect. The legislation formally ends the production of the penny, which the U.S. already stopped minting some 8 months ago, and addresses how retailers should give cash customers change when they don't have any pennies. The act would give businesses the option to round cash transactions to the nearest nickel, with a 32-cent transaction, for instance, becoming 30 cents, while a 33-cent item gets bumped to 35 cents. There's currently no Senate vote scheduled. Lillian Wu, Fox News.
8: A mixed day on Wall Street. The Dow's down 111. I'm Lisa Brady, Fox News.
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19: All right, 844-484-3872. 844-4-THE-USA. That is the way to join us today, from coast to coast, from sea to shining sea. Get in here on the program on a Monday. It is great to be with you, as always, America. We've got a mighty show ahead for you as we take a close look at election integrity. How did Washington react to President Trump's big speech on Thursday night? All of this evidence that he uncorked about how absolutely vulnerable our elections are to interference, how the Chinese Communist Party has been stealing the voter data of hundreds of millions of American citizens, how foreign nationals are on the voter rolls by the hundreds of thousands, how dead people are on the voter rolls by the hundreds of thousands. How did Washington react to all of this? Crickets and complaining. That was, I mean, it is such a sign of how broken D.C. is that we can't even use this as the predicate to get the Save America Act passed immediately. In fact, the president, as soon as he was done this speech, I think that Lisa Murkowski and her office probably already had this piece drafted. But by the time he was done his speech, going into the weekend, Lisa Murkowski, the Alaska senator, Republican nominally, she had a piece published in the Wall Street Journal headlined, "Why I'm Voting Against the Save America Act." I guess we should gavel. Just gavel in for the Save America Act. Here we go. I hate to bring it to you this way, but why I'm voting against the Save America Act. And Lisa Murkowski, whose vote we very much could use. It's not like we've got margins that are that big here. We could use some help here, Senator, for the ranked choice senator from Alaska. She says she's voting against it. And in summary, if I could basically drill down what her argument is, she claims that Alaskans are too stupid and too incapable of registering to vote correctly under the terms of the Save America Act. I'm sorry, she doesn't use the word stupid, but this entire piece comes across as deeply patronizing. Am I really to believe that Alaskans are incapable at any point in their lives of ever stopping at a government office? Do Alaskans not have to go to the courthouse to get their marriage documents? How does it work exactly in Alaska? You never have to go to the DMV? You never once have to interact with any government office at all? What? How are they voting in Alaska? How's anything functioning in Alaska right now? Murkowski says this about the state. She said President Trump made his case for the Save America Act on Thursday, claiming the security of our elections is at stake. What do you mean claiming? Why is she writing it in this language? Not claiming, demonstrating that the security of our elections is at stake. She said, while I support the bill's core tenets, ensuring that only American citizens vote and requiring identification when voting, I remain opposed to it, meaning the bill. Why? Because it would have serious negative effects in Alaska, and the current text doesn't allow for the time and resources needed for proper implementation. This is bullcrap. Let me be declarative about this to the extent that I can on FCC regulated radio. This is bullcrap. This is bullcrap. The Save America Act, let's begin with the obvious. It would not remove American citizens who are currently registered to vote from their voter registration. This is only for any person who's going to register going forward. We wouldn't have time. We wouldn't have time. What are you talking about? The Save America Act does some very basic things. It requires that only American citizens register to vote, which is already the law. You just have to prove it when you do it. It says you have to show an ID when you do vote. Every normal American supports this. And it gets non-citizens off of the voter rolls. I'm sorry, what's the problem here? She says that it would impose costly new barriers and prevent some, perhaps many, from voting, while also creating chaos before the November elections. These are all Democrat talking points, by the way, that she's using. Lies. Part of the problem lies in the bill's mechanics, she claims. Right now, Alaskans can register to vote online. Okay, how is that a functional system? How is that a safe system? There is no evidence of significant fraud anywhere in that system, she claims. Yet the bill would effectively end online voter registration by requiring voters to present documentary proof of U.S. citizenship in person to an election official. That wouldn't be a major obstacle in most places in the lower 48. But Alaska has only 6 election offices where that requirement could clearly be met. 6 places in a state more than twice the size of Texas, where roughly 80% of our communities and about 20% of our population aren't connected by road. Okay. So how would you go about doing this? How would you go about registering people to vote under these circumstances? Well, one, you would expect people to do the hard work of getting to a government office, as they have to at some point in their lives for some reason. You would think registering to vote, which should be a one-time affair, would be one of those reasons. That you would take a day trip specifically to go register to vote. Why is that a big impediment? You live in a remote part of Alaska. You already have a rugged lifestyle. Adding this item to your agenda seems kind of important if you want to wield any influence over your governance. So I'm taking her at face value here. I'm just making the point that this seems like an important thing to do, to register to vote. It's a one-time thing, and you'd put some effort into it, the same way you might when you go to the courthouse for your marriage paperwork, or the same way that you might to go to the DMV to get your license and do the driver's test. Wouldn't registering to vote be one of those occasions? It kind of seems important. Also, two, if it matters about how far somebody has to travel, say they have to travel some great distance, why not send government officials out and have mobile registration units? Why wouldn't you send the government officials to them? Is it really that much of a lift? Spread them around the state on a regular basis. Once a year, there's a voter registration drive, or once every 2 years, where you send, and there's an appointed time, you show up, you register to vote. Again, if she wanted election integrity, these are the kinds of things she'd be talking about right now. A little complicated, a little more logistically challenging, but we'll handle it because election integrity is that important to the people of Alaska. That's not the point she's making right now. She's making excuses on behalf of fraudsters. That's what's happening with Lisa Murkowski. I hate to tell you, but it is true. It's so obvious what should happen here. And yet she's coming out and whining about this. Oh, this is too much. This is too much. They'd have to fly all over the place. They'd have to spend too much money. This would be difficult for fishermen on the Aleutian Islands. Send an official to the Aleutian freaking islands. Register people to vote. We had enough problems with Democrats who are making all sorts of ridiculous excuses for why we don't get election integrity. For Republicans to do it, how about you? I'm more outraged. You would think these guys would be on our side, and yet they're not. So we run into these problems, right? We got Thombolina, we got Murkowski, we got Cornyn, we got Cassidy. We got, you know, right at the top, John Thune. Thune, who is acting like, I'm sorry, I just don't have the numbers, and I have to sit here and just process them. No, you've got to work. You've got to be a leader. The president keeps saying it. Be a leader. He's saying it nicer than I'm saying it, but he's saying, be a leader. That's your job, John Thune.
20: Can I give you some breaking poly market here?
19: Do you have breaking news from the betting markets?
20: Odds of the Save America Act passing plunge to an all-time low as Congress prepares to leave for summer recess, now at just 14%.
19: An all-time low, despite the fact that our volume is at an all-time high, despite the fact that the president is at an all-time high in terms of the amount of effort that he's put into this. 14%, the betting market. Now, I would hesitate to say they're wrong about the chances here. I think they're probably right. I think we have less than a majority chance of success here. I hate to say that, but every little machination in this debate has been maddening to watch. Now, it's encouraging that we've gotten it this far, no doubt. It's encouraging that this has been a grassroots movement that has forced Congress to deal with this issue at a level that they did not want to deal with it. They never did. And so they've been trying to placate you throughout it. But everything, like, are we going to put it in a reconciliation package? Is it actually going to work? Are, you know, are these things real? Are they just ceremonial? Is it going to be defeated by some Senate parliamentarian? Can we even get enough senators to get to a simple majority vote? Lisa Murkowski and Thambelina are acting like it's a real pain, like they're getting a root canal just to pass the Save America Act. Like, what are you talking about? This is priority one. This is the most basic possible thing you can do, is to let the voter have a voice in their constitutional republic and be certain of that voice's authority. And they can't do it? They can't do it. Now, more on this election integrity stuff in a moment, because, meanwhile, Republicans are crazy, Democrats are outright lying. You see Mark Warner this weekend? That guy's on the Intel Committee. Yet he lacks the intelligence to do anything. He's on a Sunday show this weekend, and he straight up says, in Virginia, we've got photo ID to vote. No, you don't. Stop lying to people. And in fact, the lie was so flagrant and so over the top that the legacy media guy who was interviewing him called him out on it right on the spot, a rare moment where something like that happened. I've got the details on that. So much more all ahead on The Vince Show.
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22: My name is Whitney Allen, and I'm a widow. 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
19: Yeah, so Murkowski being of absolutely no use to normal Americans right now who would like to fix our election system. It's got a note from a gentleman named Kevin. Kevin writes in from Alaska. He says this of his senator. He said, Lisa's one of the biggest embarrassments to Alaska. Being a true Alaskan, and he traces back his Alaskan heritage to the mid-1800s, she's been an affront to Alaskans ever since her daddy appointed her to the Senate to replace him in 2002. That's true. That's Murkowski's origin story. Her father leaves the Senate, becomes governor, instantly appoints his daughter to take the job, and she's been there ever since. She relies upon the cheating to remain in office. Kevin says James O'Keefe has footage of her campaign staff admitting that they were the architects of the ranked choice voting travesty they operate under. Up there. Yeah, ranked choice is a disaster of a system. And that's Lisa Murkowski staying in under that arrangement. And I just keep thinking, like, why can't you do the bare minimum for us? Why can't you do the bare and forget us, the whole nation, although that, of course, should be a priority for you. How about just Alaskans? I love that she dresses up betraying Alaskans in the language of how she's fighting for Alaskans. Isn't that interesting? Because her obligation should be to protect the power of their vote. And instead, she has all these like manipulated systems by which she can get the job in the Senate in the first place. She's perfectly happy with the manipulated system in Alaska. So why would she fight for election integrity broadly? I think that's unfortunately our key takeaway here from her behavior. Now, meanwhile, all the way across the country, Mark Warner in Virginia, he was just Democrat. He was just on the ABC Sunday show with host Jonathan Carl. And he starts claiming, he's like, voter ID. We have voter ID in Virginia. And Jonathan Carl, who lives in Virginia, goes, hold on a second. I can fact check this. No, you don't.
7: No ID to register to vote. Is this something that Democrats should get behind?
24: We have very
7: 80-some percent of Americans, 71% of Democrats say they favor this.
24: You know what? In Virginia,
4: We have voter ID and photo ID. I got to show my...
7: That's actually not the case. I mean, I'm a Virginia voter. You don't need to show a photo ID in Virginia. There are a wide range of things you can show for ID. And if you don't show one of those, you can sign an affidavit saying...
4: affidavit.
7: But so it's not required.
4: And those become ballots that if you want to contest later can be contested. But you do have a variety of documents. But we have voter ID... of one form or another.
7: But should that be a national standard? That you have to show an ID?
4: The irony here would be the case. If you can show any photo that is government stamped, would be fine. Certain states will say, we're going to let you show your NRA gun license, but you can't show your student ID.
19: First of all, the NRA doesn't give you a gun license. What is he even talking about? Jim, you're in Texas. I would think Texas would be the most likely state to handle it in the way that Mark Warner just suggested in this fictional universe he's creating. Can you vote with an NRA ID card in in Texas?
20: Well, if they exist, I would say that you probably not. You need your driver's license.
19: I would think so. Yeah, no, it's an NRA card. But you can't use your student ID. He's literally inventing scandals out of nothing. He's just like, the nasty NRA. And I love, like, he's so emotionally incontinent, he's attacking people for owning guns in the process of his argument against why we should have photo ID nationwide. And the thing about Virginia, you know, Jonathan Carl's right. Speaking as a Virginia voter, I know this too. Look, I go in to vote. I show my ID. They ask you if you have it, so you show it. But if you don't, you can just say, like, hey, I'm Vince. And they're like, are you promise? And you're like, yes, I'm Vince. All right, here, sign this document. You got to insist you are. I insist. Are you Vince Calonez? Si. You are? Si, senor. Okay, here's your ballot. Go vote. Go vote. No, that's insane. Virginia should have a real mandatory photo ID system. It's required for everything else. You can't buy liquor without an ID, but you can vote. You can vote. That's crazy. It's totally crazy. And that's the system Democrats are working to protect. By the way, the Jonathan Carl thing, can more of the legacy media do what he did in that single moment? It's not a commentary on everything Jonathan Carl's ever done. This particular moment where he instantly fact checks the Democrat. I love they're constantly trying to browbeat Republicans into submission. Like, hey, wait a second. I don't like you and your politics. How about with these Democrats? The second they lie, you just call them out on it. In fact, on election integrity, I'll give you an example of this that broadly the left never calls out. In fact, the media just plays along with it. All these claims that Donald Trump is about to rig the midterms. Have you been paying attention to this? The legacy media is constantly breathing life into that lie. Oh, Trump's trying to rig the midterms. By doing what exactly? By trying to make sure that voters have their votes protected? How is that rigging the midterms? It's not rigging the midterm. Democrats hate it because it's a threat to their power. I've got more details on that and so much more on a busy Monday here on The Vince Show.
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0: News. I'm Chris Foster. A man's arrested outside a federal building in New York City.
1: New York City police say he set a fire, ignited fireworks, and waved a gun, but did not release the man's name or give a motive. 26 Federal Plaza houses ICE, the FBI's New York field office, and U.S. Citizenship and Immigration Services. Fire department officials say three people suffered minor injuries, with one person taken to a hospital.
0: Fox's Tanya J. Powers in New York. Andy Burnham's the new British Prime Minister.
2: We will make this moment a circuit breaker for Britain, bringing forward the biggest changes in the last 40 years.
0: Keir Starmer resigned as Prime Minister today. Former Maine State Senate President Troy Jackson's on track to replace Graham Platner as the Democratic Party's U.S. Senate nominee, the overwhelming favorite of county delegates elected to vote in a convention coming up in Bangor on Saturday. 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
5: You want some more evidence that we have the best damn audience on the whole planet? You ready for this, Jim? I got a message from a fella named Ed. Great listener to the program. Ed lives in Nebraska. So Ed has two senators there, Deb Fischer and Pete Ricketts. And he said he spoke a month ago with Pete. And I hope I'm not, Ed, I hope I'm not speaking out of school here. You did send this to me with an update on the Save America Act, but I really want to share this with you because I'm grateful for you and what you're up to. But he said he spoke with Pete Ricketts. And here's the conversation they apparently had. He said, I spoke with our junior senator 1 month ago. He is a significant independent challenger. I asked him about the Save America Act,

News. I'm Therese Crowley. No letting down for the FBI after the successful month-long World Cup security. An incendiary device planted outside an FBI Immigration Court building in Lower Manhattan. Fireworks atop a liquid. Suspect Andrew Arabica apprehended.

Had a phone call with Burnham, who promised the UK is committed to security and ensuring shipping in the Strait of Hormuz after predecessor Keir Starmer refused to help the US with Iran. America is listening to

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2: God bless Texas. God bless the Lone Star State. I'll be coming down to Texas for the big convention. We got the Republican convention coming up in September. Very excited to join Jim in Dallas for that. Although Jim was not excited to find out that it was in Dallas. Not because he doesn't like Dallas. He thought he had a chance to travel.
3: A road trip.
2: He's like, I get to travel. And they're like, no, it's coming to you, dude. The entire party is going to have a convention right near Jim's house. So Jim, fire up the smoker, dude. You're going to have a lot of barbecue to cook. But I'm excited about Texas.
3: We'll do beef ribs.
2: Are we going to do beef ribs?
3: Yeah, how about that?
2: Okay. That's the first time I'm hearing about it, and I'm already salivating. I love it. I can't wait. But one of the reasons I'm very happy with Texas this year, two big reasons. One, you fired John Cornyn. Thank you for your work there. That was fun. And maybe even bigger, at least in terms of just pure enjoyment, you got rid of Jasmine Crockett. Oh, crazy Crockett. You got rid of her. Both by redistricting to get rid of the racist districts in the state, and so Jasmine Crockett can't get ill-gotten power that way anymore. And then also defeating her, you know, my guess is a lot of listeners within the sound of my voice were not a part of the Democrat primary vote, but you got rid of her in the Democrat primary contest, and she's been whining about it ever since. You know what she thinks of Texas voters? You know what Jasmine Crockett thinks of you? She thinks, I know you know what the answer is. You ready? It starts with an R. You're racist. You're racist. Jasmine Crockett

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3: The President of the United States has been trying to teach Iran a lesson, and those lessons may need to become a lot more severe in light of the news of this past weekend. The Iranians struck a base, a U.S. base in Jordan, killing two of our service members on Friday. A third U.S. service member, as a result of that attack, was said to be missing. Others were injured in all of this and then subsequently discharged for medical care. And then there was another service member who separately died in Iraq when they were trying to do a controlled detonation there. So we've lost some service members this weekend. And that's painful news to have to even talk about and to think about. It's just horrifying. It always is, the cost of war. And the President of the United States just posted a short while ago, this would be during our program, this was less than 2 hours ago now, he wrote, "Every time Iran kills an American soldier, they will pay for that killing many times over. This directive has been passed on to the Secretary of War, Pete Hegseth, the Chairman of the Joint Chiefs of Staff, Daniel Kane, and every leader in the military, President Donald J. Trump," and rightfully so. Our reaction should be overwhelming when it comes to the loss of an American service member. And the last nine straight nights have consisted of our military blowing the hell out of Iranian targets. Central Command

0: On the problems that exist in the region with Iran and the Strait of Hormuz, there's been some very interesting developments about moving energy out of the region and not even needing the Strait to do it. Have you been tracking this at all? We've got a bunch of pipelines going up in the region right now designed to prevent Iran from interfering at all with the movement of energy. In fact, on Friday, Iraq and Syria signed an agreement to rebuild an oil pipeline that would provide an alternative to the Strait of Hormuz. Baghdad and Damascus, CNBC reports, signed the deal at a Chamber of Commerce summit in Washington on U.S. investment in Iraq. Energy Secretary Chris Wright presided over the signing. Isn't that great? So that means that we won't even have to use the Strait for all of this energy, thus decreasing the need to secure it. Within 2 years, more than 60% of all exports that are currently going through the Strait of Hormuz could actually reroute through a constellation of pipelines in the Middle East. And Axios has its own report on the subject. They say that commodity analysts at Goldman Sachs are looking at seven different pipeline and export infrastructure projects that are currently under construction. And by the end of next year, could insulate more than 45% of the pre-war level of Persian Gulf producers' exports from any future Strait of Hormuz shocks. By the end of 2028, that's the end of President Trump's term, the number rises to more than 60%. And one of the reasons for this is because in the Middle East, they don't have the same sort of permitting times, you know? You know how, like, in the United States, we tried to run the Keystone XL pipeline through? Like, this, like, it just took forever because, like, there's all these competing interests and governments and permitting. In the Middle East, they're like, to hell with that. Boom, they just build pipelines. It's going up in no time. And when the pipelines go up, that means the leverage that Iran has in the region goes down. And the more their leverage goes down, the less that we have to worry about their nonsense. Less revenues going to them. They can't be firing at these tankers that are going through with any effect. No, we can move energy out of the region anyway. So isn't it interesting that because of the chaos that we've seen over the last few months, that suddenly all of these countries are now saying, you know what, why don't we figure out a way to circumvent Iran to begin with? Just going forward, we'll figure out a way to exclude them from the process. They can't interfere. If we're doing pipelines out of the region, This is actually an amazing turn of events that we have going on right now. So the president working on that as his energy secretary, Chris Wright, oversees a big deal here between Iraq and Syria to start moving a lot more of this oil. Fascinating. That's good news for the world and for Americans as we want energy prices to be as low as possible. It's great for human flourishing. Also, before we check out today, I want to congratulate the Vice President of the United States and his lovely wife, Usha, on the birth of their fourth child. That's right. Congratulations to the Vances. Their baby boy, Alec Neil Vance, was born yesterday morning. The Vice President of the United States in a statement saying, Usha and the baby are happy and healthy. Our kids are overjoyed to meet their little brother. The incredible military doctors and staff members of Walter Reed Medical Center and the White House Medical Unit have been a blessing. We are deeply thankful for all they have done for our family. And that's signed by J.D. Vance and Usha Vance, welcoming their fourth child. This is Alec Vance. Welcome to the world, Alec. The left already hates you. It's just a newborn baby. How could you hate a baby? We love babies. Welcome to the world. God bless you. God bless the Vances. I'll be back with you tomorrow. Hey, would you do me a favor? If you got a second right now, grab your phone. Would you subscribe to the Vince podcast? That would be a real treat for both of us. See you tomorrow.
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4: Neither side is letting up. I'm Lisa Brady, Fox News. After nine straight nights of U.S. strikes on Iran,
5: CENTCOM saying the U.S. has hit targets in Iran, mainly military command and control centers, as well as launching sites for missiles and drones. Those U.S. attacks come after Friday's attack by Iran with a ballistic missile in Jordan killed three U.S. service members.
4: Fox's Steve Harrigan in Tel Aviv. Two of those Americans identified as First Lieutenant Tyler James Feehan of Hawaii and Private Isabella Gonzalez of Texas, just 19 years old. The White House says President Trump will attend a dignified transfer tomorrow. A fourth service member was killed Saturday during the controlled detonation of an Iranian drone in Iraq. As the U.S. hits Iran and Iran attacks Gulf neighbors, the Iran-backed Houthis in Yemen now say they will block Saudi shipping at the gateway to the Red Sea. An update expected soon from the FBI, which has a man in custody after a fire was set outside a federal building in New York City earlier today, injuring at least two people.
6: What occurred outside of 26 Federal Plaza this morning was deeply disturbing.
4: Mayor Zohran Mamdani pledging cooperation with the federal probe. Border Czar Tom Homan calls the incident another example of attacking ICE. For now, the motive remains under investigation. That federal building includes immigration offices. Two social media influencers facing rape and sex trafficking charges in the UK, just making their first appearance in federal court in Miami, where they were arrested over the weekend.
7: We're confident that we're going to win. We've never seen a scintilla of evidence that indicates that these guys are guilty of anything. They're being punished and attacked for what they say, not what they've done.
4: Defense attorney Joseph McBride, after a brief hearing where the Tate brothers, Andrew and Tristan, said they'll fight extradition to the UK. Investigators there say they now face 38 charges in all. The brothers have dual U.S. and British citizenship. 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
4: The $81 billion merger between Paramount and Warner Brothers suddenly on hold as a federal judge grants the temporary restraining order sought by multiple states to stop the deal from closing for at least 2 weeks.
11: California and 11 states sued, arguing it would create a media monopoly and harm competition. The merger has also raised concerns in Hollywood's creative community.
4: Fox's Hillary Barsky, Paramount says it will vigorously defend the deal, arguing the lawsuit distorts antitrust law based on a misrepresentation of competition in the entertainment industry and should be dismissed. An international effort to stop the illegal live streaming of World Cup soccer matches.
12: The Justice Department says more than 1,000 websites illegally streaming live World Cup matches were seized through a warrant filed in U.S. District Court in the Eastern District of Virginia, part of Operation Offsides, a partnership with agencies and jurisdictions across 54 countries. It's reported that 1,970 illegal streamers were blocked during the tournament, identified with the help of soccer's governing body FIFA, media companies, and the Alliance for Creativity and Entertainment Anti-Piracy Coalition. The most, 1,140, were based in Colombia, with others in Argentina, Ecuador, Peru, Brazil, and the Dominican Republic. Chris Foster, Fox News.
4: Fighter jets scrambling in New Jersey, where President Trump attended the World Cup final because of planes in the wrong place at the wrong time.
13: F-16 fighter jets intercepting multiple aircraft, violating temporary flight restriction airspace over Bedminster and East Rutherford in New Jersey, according to the North American Aerospace Defense Command. This taking place Sunday when NORAD reported more than 10 general aviation aircraft entered the off-limits restricted airspace, including three that NORAD said it had to intercept.
4: Fox's CJ Papa, NORAD aircraft escorting the planes out of the area using flares to get the attention of at least two pilots. An hour to the close on Wall Street, the Dow is now down 293 points. The NASDAQ still in the green. I'm Lisa Brady, Fox News.
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14: 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He's been published on The Hill and at yellowhammernews.com. You've seen him on Newsmax TV, so yeah, he knows something about controversy. It's The Daily Controversy with Christopher Reed.
15: You're listening to Daily Controversy on WVNN. We've got a lot to talk about today. We're going to have Congressman Mo Brooks to talk about a few of these things. There was a terrorist attack in New York City. Somebody tried to, I guess, blow up. It's not a really smart person, thank God. But they tried to blow up, an ICE facility in New York City. The FBI is going to be talking about, or they might actually be talking about that right now. We'll be talking with Congressman Brooks about it. And then the World Cup. I'll say this, and I think this is the best thing that could have happened. All the Europeans and the South Americans and even people from Africa, they came here and they're like, America is freaking awesome. I've actually looked at some of the opinion polling coming from the people, what they would have said prior to coming to the U.S. and then after, and it's a 40 to 50 point difference, which is unbelievable. They all think America is the greatest place on earth, which it is, obviously. So I'm glad that happened. I'm not glad Spain run. It's not that I care that much. Argentina is a really good ally. They got a very conservative leader, big friend of the Trump administration, loves America. I mean, that country has seen more the fastest pace of economic growth of any country, I think, in the last two centuries, because they went from a socialist government to a free market government, and they went hardcore. They got rid of like 70% of their government, and then they got massive investment, and then the guy was up for re-election. He won again. So, I mean, Argentina's in a great spot, and it kind of shows you that, with the death of USAID, like, there's no all the governments in South America, all of them except for Brazil, have gone right. All of them. And it's crazy. I mean, you could say Venezuela hasn't quite yet, but yeah, we took out their leader and they're going to have elections and they're going to go 70-30, right? So, I mean, that one's only like a holding pattern. So I'm going to count them because I'm being fair. So thank God that Trump did that, because if it wasn't for that, there'd be a lot of countries in Africa and South America that would be communist. But because we got rid of USAID, which is like left-wing, it really is just paying off left-wing governments to stay in power, which doesn't help the United States, doesn't help anyone. It really just helps, I guess, the NGOs that make a lot of money in D.C. that pretend to help people. So there's that. But sad to see Argentina lose. Spain won by one goal. Argentina's goal, their goalie was amazing. I guess that's what, I don't know what they call him, because I don't really watch soccer. I watched the last game, but that was literally the only game I watched, because I'm like, I guess I'll watch one. And they up until like the last couple minutes of the game, Argentina didn't get like one freaking goal, or like they didn't get one attempted goal. And Spain's won 38 games in a row, and the most they've let anyone score on them in the whole World Cup was one goal, and that was one game. So that team is about as perfect as you can get. So good for them. We still need to kick Spain out of NATO because they don't pay their 2%, and they said they never will. We got to fix that. But for the first segment, I wanted to talk mainly about the Odyssey, because that's made $267 million in a weekend. That's the most successful movie of a Nolan film that I'm aware of in the modern era, at least. And there's a lot of debate about this. The big issue people were talking about, which I think is a little bit of a red herring, like, these issues matter, and of course, like, this is the reason I'm not, you know, look, Ellen Page now goes by Elliot Page, and he played a dude, which is weird, but his only part in the film was he immediately ran into battle and just got killed immediately, which is kind of what would happen if, like, a woman that pretended to be a man went into battle, especially at that time period. They would not survive more than a few seconds. There's just not a way. And it did bother me that Ellen Page got on Men's Health magazine. It's like, and I think the title was "Be the Man You Want to Be." It's like, even if you're not a man, that doesn't make a lot of sense. And then there was Helena Troy, was played by a Kenyan actress, and she's actually a really good actress. But I mean, Helena Troy was Greek, so which means she's supposed to be the symbol of Greek beauty. Doesn't make a lot of sense for her to be from, you know, Africa, at least if you're trying to be somewhat true to what Homer was writing about in the Iliad and the Odyssey. But really, the problem I have most with that movie is this. It makes the women in that movie look like wise and brilliant and insightful and wonderful, and all the men are whiny and corrupt and dishonest. Matt Damon's character, he's always like whining and complaining. It's like, oh, the sacking of Troy, and I feel so bad about it. But if you actually read the Odyssey, that's really not what his character is like. I mean, he didn't seem to care. It was more like just, he did what he did. And he's hilarious. He's got charm. He's wit. He's kind of ruthless. He's a ruthless pagan in the Odyssey. If you actually read the poem, Damon makes it seem like he's this soldier with PTSD who feels bad about taking advantage of the Trojans, and he's like whining the whole film, and he gets like a counsel. I mean, that's the part I can't handle. I was like, I'm not gonna don't make the most important part of or really the oldest form of Western civilization literature, don't turn the main character into like a whiny little girl. I mean, I get that he's still a strong warrior in the film and all those things, but yeah, I mean, that's just not how soldiers were at that time. They didn't obsess over, oh, was this right or wrong, or should I have done this? I'm like, no, that really wasn't a part of sort of the way to look at things in the Bronze Age. It was like, we're going to win, and we'll destroy our enemies, and we don't really care how we do it. And that doesn't, I'm not saying that that's the best, that's not moral, but again, this is sort of a pre-Christian era. It was. I mean, you still had Judaism, but not really, that hadn't really spread. There really wasn't that many in that, in sort of the Greek area or in the area of Turkey where Troy is. So I think that was the biggest problem. People say they didn't like some of the dialogue. Like, people use the words like mom and dad. Yeah, I mean, that, again, it's not words used in at that era. You'd use father or mother or something more formal than that. So, and so I don't like the subtle feminism. That wasn't good. I mean, Ellen Page being in that movie at all makes absolutely no sense. Although I think the screen time for her, because I'm not going to say a woman is a man under any circumstances for any reason, the screen time was like 5.5 minutes, okay? And even Helen of Troy's like had more of a bit piece. She was in there maybe 5 minutes, maybe slightly more. So the movie was 2 hours and 52 minutes, so most of it was not that. Where you could say that it was well done, the visuals, unbelievable visuals. Just they didn't use a bunch of CGI, which they use way too much in modern filmmaking. They used it for the things that they obviously had to, but most of what they did, like the battle scenes, they actually played those out, even though it's incredibly expensive. That's why the movie cost so much, because Nolan didn't want to. He'd rather spend a lot of money, because he figured we'll make it up on the back end. He probably will. But it's but look, you can have a different take on ancient literature. I don't have a problem with that. But when the different take on the literature is not more updating it, like, for example, Oh Brother, Where Art Thou was a movie that came out late 90s. George Clooney was the main character in that. That was actually a more faithful to the story of the Odyssey than this was. I mean, they do get some of the things in there correct. But I remember George Clooney's character in that movie was witty, charming. He didn't necessarily feel bad about what he was doing. It was all about winning, getting back home, those kind of things. Like, Clooney actually played that as Homer would have envisioned it. Now, in that movie, it took place in like the early 1900s, right? And it was, and you know, they had a lot of really good, the music was unbelievable, by the way, just great. But they actually, they play the character well. So, you know, if you want to go see it because it's entertaining, everything Christopher Nolan has ever made is incredibly entertaining. I will tell you that. You will be entertained. The only time you might come out of it is whenever Ellen Page is on the film, like, talking, because it's like, this is really distracting. Why is there a chick that is dressed up as a dude? I can't really handle that stuff. So for those 5.5 minutes, it's going to annoy you. For probably 160 minutes of the movie, it's incredibly entertaining, engaging, well done. As far as if you're looking for a movie that's escapist, right? It's really good at that. But if you're like me and you're like, well, wait a second, like, that's not just about escapism. Like, this is a treasured work that all of our ancestors read. I mean, we're talking about our ancestors, like, that going back into, like, pagan era. Like, a lot of us come from, you know, Europe. So long before Christianity came to our ancestors, they knew the story, and they told the story to their families. And this was like a really big, you know, this is one of the most well-read things ever. I mean, long before the invention of the printing press. So I think my problem with it is, it's one thing to maybe have a tell the story in a new light, maybe a new direction. It's another to make the, like, very manly character who is all about action, turning him into like a whiny little girl, and then to make all the women in there just wonderful and sweet and insightful. And it's just like, you know what? That's been done, Nolan. You could have done something different. A lot of people say it was a continuation of Oppenheimer, which was an excellent film, but that was actually accurate, because Oppenheimer really did feel bad about making the nuclear weapon. He felt terrible. Now, Truman, who was like the last really good Democrat, if you want my opinion, Truman was, he's like, Oppenheimer didn't drop any bombs. I did. Why is he whining about this? And it's like, Truman saved millions of lives by doing it, by the way. So again, if it's more about escapism, entertainment, you don't necessarily care about the source material I mean, the Ellen Page stuff is pretty short. It's distracting, but it's short. It's worth it. If you care about like source material, you're going to hate it. So it just really depends on the type of person you are. Or if you watch movies more for the escapism entertainment side, or if you really are interested to see if this is like a new but true take on the old story, it's not. All right, we're going to take a quick break. We'll be right back.
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0: what you do got. Let's get to him, baby girl. Hey.
1: You're listening to Daily Controversy on WVNN. Well, we talked about this story on Friday, but I got a lot of it's getting a lot of commentary online, let's put it that way. It says ChatGPT convinced an Alabama woman to end her life to fulfill a divine prophecy, lawsuit alleges. And of course, that is ridiculous. I mean, I'm sure it looks like ChatGPT did say some crazy stuff, because I mean, ChatGPT is garbage. I'm just gonna be honest with you. I use Grok. You think you ought to pay a little bit for it. I use it every day. It's so amazing, and it's Elon designed it to be truth-seeking, which is actually incredibly helpful. It's probably you've seen some people say, oh, it's left-leaning. It's really not. It's really center-right. If you know how to ask questions, it's center-right. I'm sorry. It's the most conservative of all of the AIs, and it's not going to tell you to, you know, jump off a bridge. And it just says it was after 5 a.m. on a Monday morning when Christian Faith Madison stepped onto an Alabama interstate. It said the 29-year-old mother and accountant was pronounced dead on June 9th. They thought it was just a traffic accident. It was not. It was death by suicide. There was a wrongful death liability lawsuit filed on behalf of Madison's young son and OpenAI. And it's one of multiple lawsuits. It says, you know, there's a 23-year-old woman who committed suicide a Colorado man supposedly fatally shot himself in November after ChatGPT turned Goodnight Moon into a suicide lullaby. Which, I'm going to be honest, it's weird. ChatGPT is obviously, if there was one that was a minor, okay? So, like, for minors, actually, this is legit, because we should protect minors from this stuff. And if ChatGPT is alleging it's something when it's really not that thing, there's a lot of issues there. So I don't have a problem with those lawsuits. Those lawsuits, I hope, are successful. I hope they sue the company for hundreds of millions. That's fine with me. My problem with this is it's a 29-year-old woman, okay? So does anyone in the audience, like, if you were on your computer and the computer told you, like, hey, you're actually a magical religious figure from the future, but you need to kill yourself to fulfill an ancient prophecy, like, first of all, you would get off the program and never get on it again. You'd definitely, like, but you're not going to do it. That's the problem, like. So here's the thing with people like this. It was always going to be something. If it wasn't ChatGPT for this lady, it was going to be a cult. Some cult leader was going to get her. It was going to be something. So if you're easily convinced by an AI program that you are the second coming of Jesus, and we're not talking about minors, it's a different situation when it's minors involved. Kids involved are totally different. But if you're an adult woman, and it's like, oh yeah, the ChatGPT apparently made her do this. No, people make choices. We are moral creatures. We're accountable for our actions. And the saddest part about this, the real sad part of it, is her first and second name are Christian Faith. I don't know, there's probably something to that, which is very, very, very sad. If she actually practiced the Christian faith, there wouldn't have been, this never would have happened. But I get why people are mad at ChatGPT, especially for all the problems they've had with it. I mean, I think there was that thing on, it may have been Google, actually, where they tried to make it a DEI, and then you ask it to draw a picture of, like, the founding fathers, and it was, like, Asian women and African-American men. I'm like, wait a second, that doesn't make sense. But no, I mean, this is, to me, I just don't see how this, I mean, I'm a retired attorney, so I don't give legal advice anymore, but I don't know how you're going to make the argument that a computer program made me do something. Like, did the computer program infect your mind and take away your ability to make moral choice? Because if it didn't, which it didn't, I don't see what the issue is, how you're going to be able to sue successfully here, at least if on the causal issues. Now, there are some ways to sue where you don't have to necessarily get to that as much, and maybe those will be successful. That's fine. But I don't like the idea that the media is reporting in a headline. Of course, it's AL.com, so, you know, this is, like, literally the only time I've ever read them. It says, ChatGPT convinced an Alabama woman to end her life to fulfill a divine prophecy. Then it says, comma, lawsuit alleges. It should have said, a lawsuit alleges that a 29-year-old woman with the ability to make choices actually did something really stupid because a computer program made her do it. That's how I would have written it. And it probably wouldn't have gotten read as much, so that's probably true. But this is an example of how there's no accountability in this world. No one's accountable for their actions. No one's accountable for what they do. If you're a mom. This is a young mother. That's even worse. I mean, that's honestly, you want to be empathetic. It was like, obviously, I feel bad for the child and the family and losing a loved one for whatever reason. I don't even know if it was their choice. I mean, that's a horrible thing, and I'm sad for them. But the idea that ChatGPT made you do it is the dumbest thing I've ever heard in my entire life. Because that's even like less persuasive than if some random person on the street, like if a homeless person approaches one of you guys today and says, hey, you need to drive in the middle of traffic to fulfill a prophecy. If you do what that homeless guy says, it's not the homeless guy's fault. That guy's out of his mind. Okay, there's this, but that would at least be from a human being, right? Like you would at least say, oh, that's someone you can look at. This is a program, and supposedly that's going to cause somebody to, you know, do something stupid. I just don't buy it. I think these lawsuits need to be put, like, there needs to be somebody in these juries that says, look, this is ridiculous. No, computer programs don't cause people to do this stupid stuff. This lady was going to do something crazy no matter what happened in her life. It was a matter of time, and it's a really sad scenario, and it's horrible. And if there's another way to get ChatGPT where causality is not an issue, I'm all for it. Or if it was a minor, I'd be all for it. But this is stupid. This is really stupid, and I cannot abide it. All right, we're going to take a quick break. We'll be right back.
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3: Fox News, I'm Tom Graham. The U.S. military has identified two of the three soldiers killed in action last week as part of the war with Iran. They were killed while in Jordan. Fox's Alex Hogan.
4: Military identifying them today as 25-year-old First Lieutenant James Freehan of Hawaii and Isabella Gonzalez of Texas. She was just 19 years old.
3: A fourth soldier was also killed in northern Iraq. The FBI says agents arrested a man accused of planting an incendiary device outside of a New York City federal building.
5: It caused a little bit of a little fire. He was armed with a pellet gun. Two people were injured, one federal employee and one civilian.
3: Assistant Director of the FBI New York, James Barnicle. The building in Lower Manhattan is also home to an ICE office. 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

You're listening to the Daily Controversy on WVNN. We're going to have Congressman Mo Brooks next hour. Talk about a lot of things. Iran war, ICE, SAVE Act, and a few other interesting topics. But I guess this was prescient, because on Sunday, this is from Breitbart, on Fox and Friends weekend, border czar Tom Holman said sanctuary city policies touted by the commie Zoran Mandami will not stop ICE from doing their jobs. Holman said, well, he has his opinion, but he's not going to stop ICE from doing our jobs. What he should do is go talk to the parents of Laken Riley, that alien that killed her, was arrested in New York City. If it wasn't sanctuary city, sanctuary cities would have handed over to us, he'd be locked up and probably deported. So go talk to her family. He talked about that he doesn't want to assist in civil immigration enforcement. Okay, so why would you like lock us out of Rikers Island? They're all criminals. He just doesn't want immigration law enforced. He added, and he's right. Every illegal alien in the nation that is here illegally, that crosses the border illegally, which is a crime, will be deported. That's called the rule of law. If he doesn't like it, call your members of Congress to change the law. But he's right. President Trump is sitting in the Oval Office today because his promise to secure the border. You have the most secure border ever. And look, we do. First of all, we had more deportations ever, and we're setting records every month. But the problem is, although ICE is doing a great job, they're great. We stopped getting a lot of the self deportations. Kristi Noem was actually really good at getting the self deportations, and that's why it matters how strong, how much of a message you send and how you do it. And that's why the worst first. I mean, look, if you're going to make a list of people you're going to target, I get why initially you want to get all the criminals out. Well, of course, that's a safety threat. But I think the worst first is sending the wrong message, meaning it needs to say, yeah, we're going to definitely get the criminals out, but we're going to get everyone out. And I don't care if it's a 70-year-old grandma that's been here for 30 years and she's here illegally and it's like, oh, well, she's such a nice person. I don't care. She's here illegally. Get her out. And I don't care if there was a Canadian woman. And by the way, and all the left says, oh, it's all racist. I'm like, well, there's a Canadian woman that attacked somebody for being a Trump fan, and she's in a detention facility, and she's about to be deported to Canada. And again, I don't really care. If you're illegally from Canada, then absolutely you should be a priority. First of all, the Canadian.

0: These are a bunch of dirty commies, so let's deport every one of them, the illegals. But anyone here illegally, regardless of their record, should be gone. They just should be gone. And what we're doing under Greg Bovino, who was the Border Patrol commander, he's a great, great guy. They would do just random raids, like at Home Depot, which is a great, I mean, look, everyone's like, oh, well, that's not fair. I'm like, well, if you know there's going to be a high percentage of illegals, you can certainly go to areas where you know that's going to be. You're not going to be deporting people that are American citizens or have green cards anyway. But you could just simply say, like, hey, are you here? Do you have an ID? Do you have any papers? And even if they don't have them on them, they could just tell you, like, okay, here's my ID number. Here's the, like, it would take about 1 minute for the ICE agents to verify that, by the way. It's not, so it's this idea that it's just completely, oh, it's too hard. How are you going to figure it out? It's not. It's really easy. That was making people self-deport because people were afraid. We were randomly just going to places where they congregated and getting them. Now, we weren't going, to be fair, because the left is like, they're going in churches and hospitals and schools. I'm like, we didn't do that. I don't even care if they did, though. Like, I would prefer them not go to, well, I mean, unless the church was, like, hiding them illegally, I don't think, like, it's not great to interrupt any church service for, because you could just wait till after the church service is over and then deport, get them when they're in the parking lot. Like, that would be perfectly fine. And ICE has never done that in a church. The only time somebody was assaulted in a church was when Don Lemon and all his crew decided to assault a bunch of Christians. So, again, we getting the numbers game is interesting, okay? So it really doesn't matter whether ICE deports or people self-deport, those individuals are out of the country and they're not coming back, okay? So that's the thing Gnome was great at. Gnome would put all these, she'd put commercials out in Spanish. She was like, you need to do this. You can get paid. This will be good for you. And ICE used to call people and like, hey, we're about to come deport you. Now, they might have been low on the list. It might have taken years for them to get to them. But they called them and said, look, we're about to come get you. You better self-deport or you can get some money. And you can get a plane ticket, or we're going to put you in a detention center for 3 weeks. And you know what? Those people left. We stopped doing a lot of that, and people are going to argue with me on it. We really did. And I'm sorry to say it, but Mark Wayne Mullins is not good at his job. He just isn't. Like, Kristi Noem was too obsessed with, like, selfies and her looks and getting her makeup right. I totally get that. It was annoying. But at the same time, having, like, a pretty female in that position, it was kind of like, it was harder to attack than, say, like a strong, gruff man who's an MMA fighter. But even if he was all those things, if he was just kind of like incredibly, you know, willing to do what was necessary, they would have been fine. But, you know, like, I'll give you an example. So there was a woman that should have been deported. She was, I don't know, 6-7 months pregnant. They decided to let her out of the ICE facility instead of deporting her. So she could have her baby, which means her baby would be an American citizen, which is insane. And that was made at because of pressure coming from the left. Mark Wayne Mullen surrendered on that. And also, we wanted to expand detention centers. And Mark Wayne Mullen's like, well, we know we don't have to do that. And so I'm just tired of these people caving to the left. I mean, that's just embarrassing. And Oklahoma's the really like, and well, I would say Oklahoma, Kansas, those are two states which are blood red. Like, they are incredibly red. And for whatever reason, a lot of the Republicans that come from those two states are horrible. You got Lankford, who is James, I think he's Oklahoma. But he wanted to give amnesty right before Trump took back power. He gave the Democrats talking points saying, oh, we wanted to compromise. I'm like, that guy's an idiot. How, that guy better get primaried and he better lose. And Trump better not endorse him. That would be insane. He should not be he needs to be primaried out. He's way worse than John Cornyn ever was. He's 10 times worse than Cassidy. He has to go. Okay? And Mark Wayne Mullins is really the same. I mean, his voting record wasn't terrible, I would say. He's more of like, I mean, he probably got 75, 80 on a lot of these ratings, but he has to understand something. Like, the American people didn't elect Trump just to get the criminals out. even to this day, if you look at a lot of the polls, overwhelming majority think everyone that's here illegally should be gone. And the reason why most Americans believe that, even a lot of Democrats, by the way, is because the average American, even if they don't pay attention to politics, they don't like people who just cut in line, right? It really annoys people when you do that, whether it's at, you know, you're at Disney World, somebody cuts in line, you really hate that person, right? You just do. When you're a kid and somebody cuts in line, you just, so like there's a part internally where you look at people who cut lines and it's just, it's more of a matter of fairness. You just don't want to see it. You don't want people to cheat. You don't think it's fair. You definitely don't think it's fair for the people waiting to get here, especially people that have done it the right way, you know, that are, again, from countries where they assimilate extremely well, like Australia or Japan or other countries. And so why do we have to give any, like, if the left wants anything, and I've said this for a long time, we give them nothing. Even if what they ask for is somewhat is reasonable, you still say no. Because you never make a deal with the left. They will always take it infinitely more than you agreed to. Look what they did with gay marriage. I mean, I never conceded that. I was never going to. And I still think it's atrocious that that exists in this country. I'm sad it exists anywhere. It shouldn't exist anywhere on earth. But I was like, no, if you just give us that, it'll solve this. And there'll be the culture war will be over and we could focus on other things. And that was all a lie. You had an 800% increase in transing of the kids after the 2015 ruling. That was always going to happen. That was always the point. You also had pride parades, which before that were smart. They were a lot less lewd and sexualized. After that, they became hypersexualized and extremely lewd. So much so that we had a ruling out of Seattle where a judge had to say, look, you can't allow people to engage in sex acts on the beach because a ton of LGBTQ people were doing that. And then the people that had their property values decreased by 10% said, look, we not only does it hurt our property values, we don't want our kids to see this stuff. Like, this is a family beach. And so it took a judge to do it. And of course, the LGBTQ activist groups, every single one of the major ones, was just horrified that you would tell people they can't engage, they can't run around and do lewd and lascivious things in front of children. Like, that was always the plan. It was always going to be that way. You give the gay marriage stuff, that's where it was going to go. And every idiot that believed it owes me an apology. Because I told them at that time, it's not going to end here. It's going to get 50 times worse. You watch and see. And they're like, no, that's the whole, you know, slippery slope thing. And that doesn't happen. Yeah, it does happen. It happens every time. The only thing about the slippery slope, which I was wrong about, was how quickly it happened. I thought it would take a lot longer than it did. It didn't. So, I mean, that's a problem. But my point in all this is when it comes to deporting or mass deportation of illegals, you give them nothing. I don't care what the reason is. If someone's here illegally, get them out. No excuses. If people want to try to run over ICE agents, ICE has every lawful and moral ability to neutralize the threat. Of course they do. If someone tries to run over a police officer is going to try to neutralize the threat to protect themselves and the lives of innocent people because they care about, you know, their life. They want to go home to their wife and kids. But this idea that Mark Wayne Mullen, that weak coward, shut down traffic stops because, somebody tried to run over an ICE agent. The ICE agents had to shoot. I was like, oh, well, we need to get better training. Like, ICE agents get more training than almost anyone else in the federal government. They get a ton of training on how to do a traffic stop. That traffic stop was completely legit. We got a witness that said this exactly that. The bullet holes are in the front of the car, so people were like, oh, we shot him from behind. No, he didn't. That's not where the bullet holes were. He probably saved not just his life, but the life of several other people's that day. The person deserves a medal, not, you know, we're going to shut down traffic stop, which is how 90% of illegals get deported in this country. So, and people are going to say to me, oh, Chris, that was only for a couple days. It's no big deal. Yet, whether it was a day or was an hour, it doesn't matter. You just showed the left that if they scream and yell and act like children, they're going to get what they want. And by doing that, you made it a lot harder for us to enact mass deportation. So Mark Wayne Mullins need to go. We ought to bring back Greg Bovino. He ought to be head of the home DHS. Now, he wouldn't get confirmed. Make him acting secretary. And if he doesn't get confirmed, doesn't matter. Just keep him in there. It doesn't make any difference. He can still have all the power of that position, even if Congress says, oh, we're not going to confirm you. Okay, great. You're acting. All right, let's take a quick break. We'll be right back.
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0: You're listening to Daily Controversy on WVNN. Well, in the first case of Great Britain cracking down on Muslims who exploited women or young women or girls, it says here, allegedly, it says the Tate brothers have been slapped with 38 new charges in expanding sex trafficking case. It says the additional charges pave the way for extradition proceedings across the pond. It's from DW. British prosecutors issued 38 new criminal charges against Andrew Tate and his brother Tristan, both Muslims, after the pair were arrested in Miami on Saturday by federal officials on rape charges in an outstanding warrant from the UK. The additional charges paved the way for possible extradition proceedings across the pond as the pair faced 59 charges, according to Hertfordshire Police. The Crown Prosecution Service last year charged Andrew Tate with 10 counts of crimes, including rape and human trafficking related to three women. The Daily Wire previously reported his younger brother, Tristan, was charged with 11 counts of a similar crimes tied to one woman. On Saturday, the Crown Prosecution Service announced additional counts for each brother, including 19 charges related to illegal child images and pornography for Andrew Tate. That's not that surprising. It says, we can confirm the arrest of the Tate brothers today in Miami, the U.S. Marshals Service said in a statement. The warrant was sealed, so we are unable to confirm what the charges are. The Office of Florida Attorney General James Utmeyer, who last year opened an investigation into the Tate brothers, confirmed to Daily Wire that the pair were taken into custody on an arrest warrant issued by the United Kingdom. The Tate brothers continue to deny all wrongdoing and accuse British authorities of unfairly targeting them. Joseph McBride, a lawyer for the pair, said in a statement that the world knows Andrew and Tristan are innocent. I don't know if that's true. And described the additional charges as a political hit. That might, well, I can tell you this. Sometimes there can be something that is very politically motivated, but also true. Okay? Like, for example, I'll give you an example of when something wasn't true, but was politically motivated. So when Trump was charged with all these ridiculous charges, those weren't true. They were politically motivated. But in this case, there's a political motivation here because Tates generally don't like Labour, and that's the party in power in England. But it also might be true, and probably is true based on the evidence. Of course, they get their day in court, that there's really, really good evidence on this stuff. I don't see how they win this, but maybe. You never know. The pair has remained under criminal investigation in Romania for human trafficking since 2022. And Andrew Tate, like a lot of you may not know, but like younger, you know, they got a pretty big audience amongst Gen Z, maybe younger millennial men primarily. They're all about like fighting the Matrix. Everything's the Matrix. It's kind of, everything's a conspiracy. Some things are conspiracies, don't get me wrong, but like theirs is, oh, they're just doing this because we're talking about how we hate feminism. It's like, well, I hate feminism, but my solution to that is Christianity. It's not immoral paganism, right? Like, feminism is evil because it's outside of God's ordered design, where men are supposed to be leaders, servant leaders, and the patriarchy was designed and ordained by God. And anything outside of the patriarchy is incorrect. I mean, that's from a religious point of view, but it's also incorrect from Western civilization, because outside of the last maybe 70 years, we always sort of had it this way. So the Tates can sometimes identify a problem, but then their solution is like, we'll just hook up with a bunch of ladies and get them to do webcams, and this is how you do it. And they charge people for these, I guess, seminars. And I think the problem is that what's being alleged here is that some of the ladies that got involved in this were under the age. Some of them, I believe the ages are like 15. I think that might be one of them. And so we'll see what ultimately happens here. I do think there's a bit of an injustice in this. And not because I think the Tate brothers are likely innocent of this, although they have every right to have their day in court. I mean, they're going to have the system they have in England is similar to ours, right? So they're going to have to prove similar to what is beyond a reasonable doubt in their system as well. But what bothers me is that we had 250,000 plus young British girls that were sexually assaulted by Pakistani Muslims. And even though that story came out and that it's getting a lot of press and it caused the former prime minister to resign, and now they got somebody even worse there, honestly, there really hasn't been that many arrests. Okay, I think maybe they're cracking down a little bit more, but not much. So I wouldn't have any I don't have a problem with them going after the Tate brothers. I just want them to go after the Pakistani Muslim rape gangs. I want, meaning every, There should be tens of thousands of arrests today in England because of this stuff. Because we know, it's not that we don't know who the people are or what the allegations are or any of these things. We actually, the information is overwhelming. The issue is that the Labour Party in England, which is like the Democratic Party here, they don't want to do anything against third world immigrants, especially Muslim immigrants, because in their multiculturalism, you know, lie, these people are all heroes and, you know, none of them would do any harm. It's like you're bringing in people from Afghanistan. You know, you can get married in Afghanistan if you're 8. I mean, these people are disgusting. Why would you bring people from that part of the world into your country? And if you do, they're not going to change their values or their culture or what they've been practicing for, you know, 1400 years. Of course not. But they're going to go after the Tate brothers because the Tate brothers generally don't like the Labour government. Which, I mean, they're right on that. Labor is terrible, which is, again, just an awful, awful group. So, I mean, they'll get their time in court. I think this is perfectly appropriate because if England issues an arrest warrant, right, and we generally will extradite and vice versa, we can't not do that because then we don't want to have it where they don't send the criminals that flee to England back to us. But we'll wait till we'll, you know, figure it out whenever it goes to trial. We're going to take a quick break, and then we're going to have Congressman Mo Brooks in just a second.
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2: To hurt people. I'm Lisa Brady, Fox News. That's what the FBI is saying about a man in custody, now identified as an Army veteran, Andrew Arabaca, after a fire was set outside a federal building in New York City earlier today.
3: He poured gasoline onto the ground. It ignited it with a lighter and an incendiary device. That device was a large firework in a canister.
2: FBI Assistant Director in Charge in New York, James Barnicle, says the suspect also had a pellet gun, knives, a hammer, and a machete, firing several pellets toward the building before being taken into custody. That building houses multiple federal agencies, including immigration offices. Barnicle says the suspect had anti-ICE materials and made anti-ICE statements.
3: He is an anti-American, anti-government extremist. We know that from what he said. We know that from what he is. Said post-arrest.
2: For now, the investigation continues. The attack left 3 people with minor injuries, 1 civilian, and 2 government employees. The conflict with Iran now blamed for at least 17 deaths of U.S. service members, including several over the weekend.
4: The U.S. has targeted Iran's positions inside Iran for the past 9 nights. CENTCOM saying they have hit command and control centers, as well as launching sites for drones and ballistic missiles. These U.S. attacks come after 3 U.S. service members killed in Jordan on Friday, the result of an Iran ballistic missile strike.
2: Fox's Steve Harrigan in Tel Aviv. 2 of those service members have been identified. A 3rd set of remains was found, and a 4th soldier killed in Iraq during a controlled detonation of an Iranian drone. Neither side is ruling out continued diplomacy, but publicly Iran remains defiant, while also suggesting there have been new proposals from mediators. A mixed finish on Wall Street. The Dow down 305. 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
2: Just getting word of a deadly rescue attempt in Ohio. The Delaware County Sheriff confirming 5 people died on a river after several went into the water trying to help another person who was struggling to swim yesterday. 2 young children, including one who went running for help, are now in the care of family services as that investigation continues. Members of a notorious prison and street gang are now indicted, charged with multiple crimes in New York and New Jersey.
9: The 11 charged are with the Bad Boy 7, connected to the transnational Trinitario street gang. Their alleged crimes include federal counts of murder, armed robbery, racketeering, and stalking. In all, the indictment contains 15 counts. Jay Clayton, the U.S. Attorney for New York's Southern District, said the accused were not afraid to publicize their alleged crimes.
10: The defendants allegedly celebrated this violence on social media and in music videos.
9: Clayton said on some level, many of these cases involve people who are in the country illegally, but he did not say if these defendants are illegally here. In New York, Grinnell Scott, Fox News.
2: And Clayton is the president's nominee to be director of national intelligence, currently still awaiting votes in the Senate, beginning with a Senate committee. South Carolina's new Senator Darlene Graham, recently appointed to finish her late brother Lindsey Graham's term in the U.S. Senate, does plan to seek a full term in November. This coming as an interview will air tonight on Hannity, 9 p.m. Eastern. She sat down with Fox's Sean Hannity. There are several other Republicans already in the race. Lindsey Graham had the nomination before he died. Prosecutors in Britain say a 28-year-old man is now charged with murder in the death of Anne Whittacombe, a former member of parliament. I'm Lisa Brady, Fox News.
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12: A retired lawyer, he's been published on The Hill and at yellowhammernews.com. You've seen him on Newsmax TV, so yeah, he knows something about controversy. It's The Daily Controversy with Christopher Reed.
0: You're listening to The Daily Controversy. We have Congressman O'Brooks on the line. There's a Breitbart story that came out earlier. It said, quote, "The United States broadened the scale and scope of its strikes against Iran on Monday, hitting a variety of targets, including military bases, air defense systems, and a city hosting a nuclear power plant. Consecutive nights of strikes came on the back of the totalitarian Islamic regime delivering attacks in the region with strikes in Syria, Jordan, and Kuwait. AFP reports in Bushehr, home to the country's only operational civilian nuclear power plant, Governor Mohammed, of course, told state news a few minutes ago several locations in the Bushehr city were hit by American enemy projectiles. In East Azerbaijan province in the north, the head of the local crisis management unit, Majid Farshi, told IRNA that one person was martyred and several others injured. Despite the latest attacks, Iranian Foreign Minister spokesman Esmail Baghaya said diplomatic exchanges with the United States via mediators were ongoing. Yeah, okay. Meanwhile, in the contested waters of the Hormuz Strait, sailors abandoned a vehicle set on fire in an attack, according to the UK Maritime Trade Operations Agency. The vessel was struck by an unknown projectile. The crew safely abandoned the vessel and have been recovered by a tugboat. The fire has not been extinguished, and the vessel is currently adrift. President Donald Trump said Sunday the U.S. had earlier struck Iran very hard in honor of the 3 American service members killed in recent days. That came as U.S. Central Command confirmed it had successfully completed a consecutive evening of strikes. And I think that we're ramping things up. I mean, we gave Iran every opportunity to do the smart thing. I mean, they could get $60 billion a month on oil sales. We even gave them a waiver so they could sell it on the free market and they could make more money instead of having to sell it below market prices to China. The Sunni Arab countries got together and said, we'll even invest $300 billion in your economy should you behave like responsible citizens. And so Iran being, you know, having inflation at, I don't know, it's 50 to 150%, depending on, you know, where you're at. And have us having devastated their military, their Navy, their army, their, well, not their army, but their Air Force. It seems like they just don't want any kind of deal. They just want to keep fighting, which I think is really dumb because we could just do strikes to basically kill all of their leadership. I mean, it wouldn't be that hard. We did it before with Israel. We can do it again. But it does kind of show, like, you know, winning a war by air is really tough. I mean, we didn't do that with Maduro. We actually had to go in and get Maduro. And we didn't do that in the first Gulf War. But Trump doesn't really want to, and I understand, I don't want to do this either. We don't want to bring in 150,000 troops and get involved in a long land war with in a country that is bigger than Iraq and Afghanistan. But there are other options. You could take Karg Island. Karg Island is relatively small. You could take it with a couple thousand Marines, and it controls 90% of the energy infrastructure in the entire country. There's also a small, another island that's not in the mainland that would make it very hard for them to launch attacks along the straits. So I think at this point, as much as Trump doesn't like the political issues aside, the midterms aside, I mean, if you really want this to stop and we want to get this thing passed, I think decapitation strikes and then taking over these two islands might be the best bet. But what are your thoughts on this?
13: Well, it's quite clear we're going to have to do more than we've done. If what we have done was adequate, then the Straits of Hormuz would be passable and you would not have American military personnel being killed because of the Iranian activities. People just have to understand this basic premise. And by people, I'm talking about the people in charge of our military effort. Iran is guided by a religious belief founded on the Quran, and as they interpret the Quran and the will of Allah, they are duty-bound to kill every Jewish person they can, to wipe Israel off the face of the earth, and to do great damage to the United States of America. And they have this position with a religious fervor. You're not going to be able to buy them off in the traditional sense of working out these deals, because that puts them in conflict with the religious principles that they have believed and adhered to since little kids. So in my judgment, once the decision was made to enter into warfare with Iran, the decision also should have been made to do what it is necessary to prevail against religious fanatics. And we haven't done that. And yes, Donald Trump, as commander-in-chief, is stepping up our military efforts with respect to Iran. But no, they have not been sufficient, by evidenced by the fact that we're still having to fight.
0: Yeah, and I almost understand Trump's perspective. He's very successful in getting wars resolved, but a lot of the wars he got resolved were dealing with, even if there are actors that are corrupt or maybe what we would call dishonorable, they still understood self-interest. I mean, that's why ultimately we didn't have a nuclear exchange with the Soviet Union, because even those leaders didn't want to necessarily die for what they believed in. That wasn't really part of their mission statement. But for the Iranians, at least the 20 or 25% of the regime, of the people that kind of go along with the Iranian regime, they're definitely willing to do it. But I just think decapitation strikes would probably be the easy. Well, I mean, look, nothing's easy in war. Everyone, if you try to make war sound like it's easy, you don't fully understand it. But I think that maybe the quickest route to a resolution would be decapitation strikes. I mean, we know where all the there's 31 IRGC commanders in these provinces. We can take them out. You can take out the leaders. You can take out all the political leaders. You can certainly take out the military ones, and you just keep taking them out. I mean, my theory is this: like, all right, well, why don't we just kill all the leaders, and then whoever else steps up the next day say, "Hey, we're running the country." I was like, well, you're going to do what we want. We're going to kill you and basically everybody around you. And if they don't do it, we'll kill the next group of people and the next group of people until eventually you get to a group of people that have seen the, you know, the six layers get brutally murdered. And they might say to themselves, you know, I probably don't want to die in a fiery ball of hell like these other people did. And I think they're considering that, but I wish we would have done that back in April, because we did this. We got 80 to 85% of a lot of the military infrastructure. Now, that doesn't mean we were able to get all the ballistic missiles, and because there's just so much of land area. But we started a ceasefire. We said, well, let's try something. I really think the deal should have been what Trump said earlier. It was like, well, we really just want your unconditional surrender. And I wish it would have been premised on the fact that we'll kill every single one of your leaders until we get it. And then we should have followed through and killed every one of their leaders until we got there. Because I believe, like, most of the people, especially in the Islam regime, were willing to die and they're looking forward to it. But I think if you take out enough layers of people, you're going to get to people that don't. At least that's my theory. What are your thoughts?
13: Well, that's a thought, and that's a strategy that probably ought to be tried. Certainly, decapitation is a strategy that was engaged in at the very beginning. The problem with decapitation is that, at least so far, there have been others who are willing to step into the gap and assume leadership positions, at least to the extent that is necessary for them to be able to shut down the Straits of Hormuz and kill American military personnel and our allies in the surrounding region. Now, don't get me wrong, I think we ought to continue with decapitation on the chance that it will work. But in my judgment, ultimately, what you're going to have to do is strip them of the power to be the world's foremost terrorist organization. And by stripping them of the power, I'm talking about wreaking the kind of destruction that few nations have been subjected to. First and foremost is taking out their entire military capability, and you do that by taking out their economic capacity to wage war, and you do that by taking out their power structure. No electricity. Yeah, you can't operate your weapons production facilities.
0: Yeah, why our leaders don't like that, because they realize, man, this is going to hurt civilians. We don't want to do that. But technically, in the rules of war, I mean, these are dual use facilities. The energy is being used for military bases and drones. Therefore, it's perfectly fine for you to attack it, because we're not talking about taking out an energy grid that's solely being used only by civilians. We're taking out ones that are being used by both, which is perfectly fine. And I think that anybody says you can't do that is lying. You absolutely can, and you should do that. I mean, we went a lot further than that World War II, but that was the way we were able to get to finally finish off the war. I just think we need to have that kind of resolve, which is maybe what we're getting to, but I wish we'd have got there sooner, especially because it would have been smarter politically to maybe do this a year ago. But let's take a quick break, and let's talk more about this in just 1 second.
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23: As a parent, when you send your kid off to school in the morning, you know that they're going to be learning, they're going to be spending time with their friends. But new study out of UCSF found adolescents are spending an average of 70 minutes of their school day on their phones. Now, some kids will say they need their phones to help with schoolwork, but this study found that they were spending the vast majority of their screen time on TikTok, Instagram, and Snapchat. Not really apps that you're going to be turning to for homework help. Now, the study's lead author said, don't blame kids for using their phones at school. Teach them how to resist them. Focus on what they'd get by putting them aside rather than what you're taking away. Explain how phones could hurt their academic performance, and also remind them of this. Nothing takes the place of real face-to-face friendships. I'm Dr. Sanjay Gupta, helping you live a better life.
0: You're listening to Daily Controversy on WDNN. We have Congressman Mo Brooks on the line talking about Iran. There was an interesting interview last week with J.D. Vance and Joe Rogan. And this is from Breitbart. Brian Kilmeade criticized the vice president's comments on Israel by saying, you know, it's basically the stuff you expect from the squad. And Kilmeade played a clip of Vance saying, he said, I know beyond a shadow of a doubt that there have been people within the Israeli government who are trying to, like, actually shift us away from that policy because they want to continue the military campaign. There are some people within the system we know beyond a shadow of a doubt who are manipulating and trying to change American public opinion to keep the war going. Again, not towards any objective, but just indefinitely. And I don't like his characterization, but I did watch the entire interview, which I know it's crazy that I would form an opinion after actually listening to something in context. I guess people in our industry don't necessarily do that, but I decided, you know, if I'm going to comment on this, I'm actually going to be informed just for fun. And what he really was saying is that every ally and every enemy tries to influence the United States government's policy. He also mentioned the United Kingdom, France, other countries. He says it's not just their allies. It's people like Russia, China especially. And I think in context what J.D. was saying, Because JD is more of a, he's much more of an isolationist than an interventionist. I would say Rubio tends to lean on the interventionist side, although my understanding is Rubio and Hegseth and JD both had pretty strong misgivings about going into this, or at least going into it with the idea that you're going to resolve it in 4 to 6 weeks. I think they all agreed that would not happen. Trump decided to do it anyway, and I'm actually for it. But I do find this a little bit distracting. I mean, we ought to focus, I think, one, we got the midterms coming up, and the Democrats, despite getting a lot of positive headwinds, they keep shooting themselves in the foot by electing these crazy socialists who want to get rid of, you know, prisons and everything. That's why the generic ballot is only, they're only ahead of us by 3 points. We're at this time in 2018, they're up by 8 to 10 points. But it just is, it seems like JD just tends to be more on that, let's not get involved as much, probably more, you know, I mean, just less willing to engage. And I don't think that makes him the same as like Tucker Carlson or Candace Owens or any of those people. I just think it makes him more of a, somebody that's more on the isolationist side. Definitely not to the extent of like a Rand Paul, but what are your thoughts on this? Because it does seem like the conservative media is trying to paint JD as like, he's this guy that's okay with these socialists and he's anti. It just seems to me like he probably has more of a, I guess, a skeptical view of using American power too frequently to solve problems. But what are your thoughts?
13: Well, let me focus solely on his comments. I think his comments were a statement of widely accepted fact.
0: Yeah, exactly.
13: America tries to influence the peoples and the governments around the world. And similarly, those governments and peoples and nations around the world try to influence our government and our citizens in the direction that those peoples around the world and governments around the world want us to go. And you've got people in the Israeli government who are probably correct in their assessment that it's going to take more to end the conflict with Iran, not less, that you can't trust Iran in any kind of negotiations, at least the typical kind of negotiations we've engaged in the last 10 to 20 years, and that it's going to take a much more aggressive military action to bring Iran to its knees and to force Iran to engage in some kind of peaceful settlement that you can expect Iran to actually honor. And so Israel, they've got this point of view, at least some people in that government have that point of view, that somebody has to combat the idea that Iran is a soft pushover and that they're honorable. And so, yeah, Israel's got people who's trying to affect American public opinion to prepare us for what I believe is an accurate statement of the situation, and also to encourage or perhaps cause the United States government to be more aggressive militarily, in as much as a number of people in the Israeli government are convinced that anything short of that could be a disaster. But this happens all the time. You know, it happens in our election processes with China, Russia, North Korea, Iran, heck, allies trying to influence public opinion in the direction that they want our government to go, particularly in election settings, which leaders of the House or the Senate or the White House are more amenable to the policies that these foreign nations desire. And Americans shouldn't be surprised by that. And the news media in particular shouldn't act surprised by that. It's been happening for decades, both ways. It's a two-way street.
0: Yeah, and that's why it didn't bother me, because in context, I'm like, well, of course, Israel would be stupid not to try to influence policy. I mean, they're a country of, what, 10 million people, give or take, and they're sitting next to people that not necessarily the friendliest, although the Sunni Arabs are generally more friendly to Israel than they ever have been, mainly because they have a common enemy. So I don't really have a problem with Israel wanting to do what's right for Israel, but I think the problem is that people think that Israel, like Trump's going to just do whatever Benjamin Netanyahu tells him. It's like, that's not really how Trump works. He had his own cabinet saying this probably wouldn't be the right time or the right way, or, you know, maybe wasn't an urgent thing, and he just decided to kind of do his own thing. I mean, we have only one commander in chief. So I think this, what bothers me more is that there's this idea that, you know, Israel's out there and they're controlling the strings of all these people throughout the world. And I'm just like, well, no, they actually have a lot less leverage than, say, the United Kingdom, because the United Kingdom has a lot of nuclear weapons, and it's much, much bigger. They also have I would say the military in the United Kingdom is slightly better, even though they've certainly diminished. So I think the problem that a lot of people can't really grasp is that it's perfectly fine for any country to try to lobby their interest. I mean, if you're lobbying on behalf of a government, it's perfectly legal to do that here. You just have to be registered as an agent of the foreign government. I mean, that's really one of the things you have to do. But I understand where JD was upset because a lot of people didn't like his MOU, but it never really bothered me about his MOU, because I think the way I saw that, I'm like, well, this is going to be a great test to see if they're actually interested in, you know, peacefully resolving this. And if it works, great. And, you know, you did something nobody else was able to do in 47 years, and you figure out a way to make these radical Islamists see the light, and awesome, good job for you. But, you know, it took them, six, 7 days before they decided to, hey, we're going to just go bomb some ships anyway, even though we're getting, you know, we're making money and we're doing all these things, and, you know, there's relative peace. And I think, you know, JD needs to, I think it was good for him to see that. I hope he learns the lesson. There's a lot of problems with politicians is that they see things and they don't change. I think, at least for JD, I think hopefully he learned something there. All right, we got a lot more coming up in just a second.

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1: Fox News, I'm John Saucier. At least two people have died. Hundreds had to be rescued after flash floods swept through parts of Texas last week. Governor Greg Abbott says local officials have told him they were able to prevent more deaths, even though the flooding was worse this year compared to last year.
2: They said that sirens and warnings, they worked. They said that early warning systems saved lives.
1: More than 100 people in Texas were killed by massive flash flooding last year. Andy Burnham is becoming the new prime minister of the UK today following the resignation of former Prime Minister Keir Starmer. British ambassador to the US Sir Christian Turner tells Fox the new prime minister is going to focus on the economy.
3: As mayor of Manchester, Mr. Burnham has overseen growth that has been double the UK average. It's about 3% since 2015. That's a strong record of investing in infrastructure and of creating those jobs.
1: The seventh different prime minister in about a decade. 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
2: You're listening to the Daily Controversy on WVNN. We have Congressman Mo Brooks on the line. On Thursday, Trump gave an address to the nation, which the legacy media basically censored. They said, oh, we're not going to carry it. But really, what Trump said was correct. I mean, China did hack into 220 million Americans' voter data files in, I think, 18 states, supposedly. It may have been more than that. And the CIA tried to downplay it. During the 2020 election cycle, which is interesting because Trump was president at that time. And it looks like the individual that tried to downplay or hide it from the president is not in jail. They're actually serving as a, I guess, a security analyst for Microsoft, which I don't know if that makes me feel any better. He also pointed to the fact that there was hundreds of thousands, I think it's 278,000 illegal aliens that are on voter registries in just a couple red states, and then there's a few other states. It was something like 250,000. The number is probably astronomically more because the many states are not giving us voter data, I mean, for obvious reasons. And so this is one of the reasons why Trump wanted to say, look, well, this is why we need the SAVE Act. You know, there's foreign powers that try to interfere. China may have also tried to get a hold of ballots and send in ballots during to try to help Biden, which, I mean, it's not really breaking news. Of course, China would help Biden because Biden was much, much weaker on China than Trump. And that doesn't surprise me. What was interesting is that the legacy media shut it down despite he was declassifying intelligence documents. I mean, these are not necessarily people that are all like big fans of Trump because they thought, oh, this is way too partisan. But then I looked into it. I'm like, well, technically, you know, what Trump said was correct. He didn't say that China changed 220 million votes, right? He just said that they got the voter data and that there's a lot of things China can do with that data. That's nefarious and we ought to do something about it. I want to get your thoughts on that and also your thoughts on why, you know, the legacy media decided to just ignore it, despite the fact that when legacy media ignores a story, generally speaking, over time, more people are going to be aware of it because people in America tend to not like they don't like whenever they feel like they're being, take the information. They can't get the information. So what are your thoughts on that and on a speech in general and sort of the legacy media's reaction to it?
3: Well, the big problem is the American people have not done the homework that is necessary to sustain our election system and our republic. American people are far too trusting in the belief that these foreign powers are not trying to influence American public opinion or influence our elections, legally or illegally. And that's a problem because it's happening. And the first step you have to have towards fixing a problem is recognizing that there is a problem. And the American people are a long, long ways from doing that. President Trump, unfortunately, he's developed the reputation of not always being factually accurate. I'm trying to be diplomatic here. And

0: as a consequence, you've got some people in the news media and a certain segment of the American population that is not going to believe a word that he says, even when it's true. And that's another problem. And the news media, from an entirely different perspective, homing in on this and why they ignore it, the news media at the national level, at the big time level, the ones with the largest audiences, they no longer are focused on giving the news. ABC, CBS, NBC, when I was growing up in my early years in politics, they did a pretty good job of getting the news out there so that the public was aware of what was going on. And they thought that was their job, and that's what they did. Nowadays, there is nothing like that in any major news media that I'm aware of. Instead, what they do in order to enhance their viewership, which in turn enhances their profits, is they try to pick out a niche in the marketplace and feed information to the people who are in that niche so that those people will watch that news media outlet, which in turn will sustain or improve their ratings, which means more money. And sometimes the people in this niche, they're not right. They're wrong in some of their belief system and in some of the factual underpinnings for their belief systems. But you got the news media, instead of correcting the public when they're wrong, it's a feedback loop. They're expanding on the misinformation that the public is getting and how wrong so often the public is in understanding the different challenges that we face as a nation. And I don't know what we're going to do about it. Over the last 20 to 30 years, the quality of the news media has just deteriorated so badly. You know what kind of stories that Fox is going to run, what perspective they're going to take. Same thing for CNN. Same thing for MSNBC. Same thing for the New York Times and the Washington Post. So, you know, tell me, Chris, how in the world are we going to get the large media outlets to quit marketing news to parrot back to the public what they know the public wants to hear from the polling data that these news media outlets have done over the decades to figure out what their market share is and how to keep it or how to expand on it? How are we going to get them just to give the news and then let the chips fall where they may on how much of a market share they get and what kind of profits they make?
1: Since it's illegal to like tar and feather journalists, sadly, I guess it might be difficult. I mean, I don't know if we need to look into whether we should change those laws, but there are some things. I mean, look, people mention that the, not CNN, because CNN's a cable outlet, so they can cover and not cover what they want. Same thing with Fox, right? Because they're on the public airwaves. They don't have any duty to the public. I guess the FCC could look into ABC, CBS, NBC. And I would be fine if the standard for those outlets were like, we're not going to air partisan speeches by the president. But the problem was in October of 2022, Joe Biden aired an extremely partisan statement, not based in reality or fact. I mean, I don't know if he knew what reality was even back then, where he had like it was like a dark red in the background. And it was like the greatest threat to America is MAGA and the. And it really wasn't on any policy or initiative. It really was more just my political enemies are evil and I want you and we need to go after them. That was basically what Biden did. But that got covered by ABC, CBS, NBC, CNN. And so I guess what I would look to do is say, look, if you want to have a policy where you don't want to cover these public addresses outside of like maybe, you know, addresses as to ongoing war or economic issues, something like that, then that's fine. You can have those policies, but you're going to have to implement them equally. You can't cover everything a Democrat president wants you to cover in order to keep your broadcasting license. I mean, I know they're going after The View and Jimmy Kimmel since those two on ABC have had, I think it's like 100 left-leaning guests to every two or one or two conservative guests. And it's like, well, Jimmy Kimmel's not really a comedy show. They don't do really jokes anymore. They've had, 50 of the, I think there's been 50 different shows where they had Democratic senators talking about legislation, which is insane. I mean, they would never do that in Johnny Carson's day because that wasn't funny. So I guess maybe having a more heavy-handed approach to the FCC, I don't even like that, generally speaking. I don't know that that's the best. People are going to say, well, that's going to be used against you. I totally get that. But if you're going to have these organizations have licenses from the SEC, then we can either have some standards or no standards. But it can't be one standard is you let the Democrat president, who's not even there mentally, can say whatever he wants, as partisan as he wants, and then Trump can't say anything and you guys won't cover it. How you're going to enforce that, I guess that's something for the FCC commissioner to figure out. But there is something that can be done. I mean, looking at the legislation from the FCC, there is some duties to the public that these organizations carry, and there is some enforcement mechanisms. But do you just think that that would be a difficult thing, given the situation with the courts and how they probably wouldn't like that? I mean, is that kind of what we're looking at?
0: Well, yeah, you've got the First Amendment and freedom of speech. And we can disagree all we want to of what somebody wants to say or what their belief system is. But under the United States Constitution for 200 years, we've respected the right for them to say it, even when they're wrong. And then the burden becomes ours to correct their false information by our exercise of freedom of speech, but at the same time for us to do it, or like-minded entities to do it with us, we have to understand enough about what's going on in order to make a persuasive argument for why what the left-wing media is feeding you is false information, it's propaganda, while on the other hand, what you're saying or I'm saying is the true facts, not just propaganda coming from a different angle. There is a truth out there. And I'll give you an example of, I just got through running in a primary, and this is statewide. And typically in statewide primary seasons, you'll see some of the biggest, most powerful special interest groups in Montgomery spend $3, 4, 5, 6 million. Okay. That's pretty normal. They have a right to do that, and they exercise that right every election cycle. But all of a sudden in this election cycle, we had as much as $45 million being laundered in our state elections, predominantly legislative races, but not limited to that. And it was being laundered by out-of-state gambling interests that want laws that not only legalize, say, casinos and legalize sports betting, but also laws that help the House, which always wins, win even bigger. That's what these out-of-state gambling interests were doing. And there was almost no media coverage of that huge influx of $45 million that far outstrips anything that the state of Alabama has ever seen with respect to any special interest group. Now, you can take either side of the public policy position on casinos, should we have them or not have them, or sports betting, should we allow it or not let it. You can have a good public policy debate on that, but there should be no debate about whether it is newsworthy for the public to know about as much as $45 million coming into our state from out-of-state gambling interests like DraftKings and some others of that ilk. But the media, outside of 1819 News, which is a rather tiny media outlet, I don't really know of anything substantive that anybody else did. Now, you might have yourself, radio talk shows, some hosts who might mention it. But in terms of beating the drum enough for the public to figure out that our legislature is being bought, and they're bipartisan in their buying, okay? Let me be clear about that. These out-of-state gambling interests, they don't care if you're Republican or Democrat. They just want to buy your vote to make sure that you give them gambling legislation that is most favorable to their ability to fleece Alabama citizens of the hard-earned money. And so what do you do with news media at a national level that does the same kind of thing?
1: Yeah, it's an incredibly difficult problem to solve. Honestly, it's if people had honor and integrity, this would solve itself, but that's been gone for a while. Let's take a quick break, and we'll be right back.
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19: I read this interesting story the other day, which was written by a colleague of mine, about why so-called, quote, admin nights are the new book club for busy adults. Now, I learned this is a term coined by journalist Chris Collin, who wrote about this life hack in the Wall Street Journal. An admin night is when people come together for a night, a fun night, while holding one another accountable to an assignment. The ones usually considered back burner tasks, the ones that you've been putting off. 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That's what one person told us. People love the social aspect because it can bring these boring tasks to light, make them feel more fun, and where you go matters as well. You need to have enough space and hopefully not too many distractions. And again, don't forget to leave some time for fun. I'm Dr. Sanjay Gupta, helping you live a better life.
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0: You're listening to Daily Controversy. We've got Congressman Mo Brooks on the line. There was an attempted terrorist attack on an ICE facility in New York City earlier this morning by somebody that said things like ICE out of New York, and of course it's a crazy liberal, and luckily he wasn't very smart in developing explosive devices, so thank God nobody was seriously injured. But I mean, what do people expect? I mean, the New York City Mandami is saying, like, we won't comply with ICE. ICE is a terrorist organization. The Democrat Party, the majority of them running for re-elections this year, are saying they want to eliminate ICE. ICE is a private army. ICE doesn't follow the law. I'm like, really, what that guy did today, if ICE was really all those things, which they weren't, that guy would have been a hero. But the problem is the Democrats, well, not all of them, but the sane ones, which I guess is a small portion, they have to know that stuff is a lie, but then they have an explosive device go off this morning, and they're just saying, we don't approve of this. This is bad. And I'm just thinking to myself, I'm like, well, if anything, that guy that did the explosive device is just following through on what you're saying about ICE in a logical and sound way. But the Democrats, they pretend like when this happens, they're like, oh, it's not our fault. But in my mind, I'm like, well, if you lie enough, loud enough to enough people, you know that people on the fringes are going to do it. So just man up and say, look, this is what we wanted. We want violence against ICE agents. That's why we want them to not wear masks so that they can be harassed and assaulted and maybe killed. I just wish they'd be honest about it, because in my mind, this is exactly what Democrats want to happen. But what are your thoughts?
1: Are consequences to opposing lawful conduct. And what our ICE agents are doing is enforcing the law. That is lawful conduct. And if you don't like the law, then you change that through the political system, through our elected representatives, senators, presidents, governors, what have you. When you've got political figures who are inciting violence by claiming falsely that ICE agents and other law enforcement officers are engaged in brutality or have committed murders, when the evidence doesn't support that, then you are encouraging vigilantes to take the law into their own hands. Ultimately, that results in anarchy. And when there's anarchy, those with the most guns win. And there's carnage, usually, historically speaking, that is left behind those anarchy events. And that's where the left wants to take us. And I don't think they're taking us there accidentally. I think they're taking us that way as part of a strategy where the public will get so sick and tired of this stuff that they're willing to acquiesce to give up their freedoms in order to have what at least is perceived to be peace. But unfortunately, often in these kinds of cases, it's the kind of peace you get where there's a boot on your neck and there is no freedom. And that's where they're taking us.
0: Yeah, and that's probably why, like I said earlier, I mean, the Democrats, if you look at some of the gas prices are a lot higher than we wish they were. There's a lot of, you know, it's a midterm. Democrats usually do. I mean, the party out of power does pretty good. But you really look at some of the internals in these focus groups, and what I'm seeing is not that surprising. It seems like the people that would more naturally vote for Democrats, like the people that are normies that kind of rotate, their biggest hesitation this cycle is not that they really love Republicans and love everything that we're doing. It's that they're freaked out about what the Democrats are doing. So could that possibly be the thing that really helps Republicans maybe in the midterms in a year that we normally would not do very well? Potentially, if more and more Democratic socialists get elected to their primaries.
1: It absolutely should. If this had been the difference between the two political parties 20, 30, 40 years ago, the Republicans would win everything across the board in major landslides, because 20, 30, 40 years ago, the vast majority of voters understood the dangers of dictatorial socialism and understood the benefits of free enterprise and individual liberty. But nowadays, you've got voters who are not nearly as politically astute, not as public policy informed as what we used to have. And you couple that with class warfare, envy of the uber rich, the gazillionaires, the billionaires, soon to be trillionaires, and how they are able to buy political favors and profits by participating in our election system, by funding candidates who will do their bidding. And all of this is giving rise to a socialist movement. And I don't know how it's going to play out, but it's not a good direction.
0: I completely agree with you. Thank you so much, Congressman Brooks. We always love having you on. We'll see all of you again tomorrow. Have a great Monday evening.

0: Welcome to the Health and Wealth Show with David Ernest. I'm your host, Matthew. That's a fun one from my teenage years, 1979 by the Smashing Pumpkins. Has a little bit to do with what we're talking about today, I guess. Talking about Iran. Remember right before Reagan got elected and the hostage crisis they had going on?
1: Yes.
0: Remember
1: yes.
0: that?
1: Oh, yeah, yeah.
0: And, it's a simpler time.
1: Yeah.
0: Then,
1: well, you know, according to the song, there was more freedom back in 1979.
0: A lot less to worry about.
1: A lot less to worry about. And that's what the lyrics were saying. And this is very interesting because following the 1979 Islamic Revolution, civil liberties in Iran degraded horribly.
0: Yeah.
1: And the regime that came in imposed all these strict limitations on freedom. You couldn't express yourself. You couldn't assemble. You know, your personal behavior was limited, or they would kill you or put you in jail.
0: Well, women had to, it was Sharia law. You had to, you know, you couldn't show anything basically more than your eyes in public or you get in trouble.
1: Right. There was all these strict mandatory religious codes like you were just insinuating about the women. You know, targeting women like that, that's degrading to a country, in my opinion. These people, these men, even though they, you know, I mean, I just hate to say it. I'm going to say it anyway. They're trying to control women. They're trying to be mean to women.
0: And well, they're religious, fanatics in that sense.
1: Exactly, because you got other countries like Morocco, Saudi Arabia. They're still limiting women. I have to be the first to say that. But they're not killing them because they ask for more freedoms. Well, you know, not so fast anyway.
0: Right.
1: But, you know, this political censorship and arrest and killing people in the streets. You know, a lot of people were dancing in the streets, say like in Los Angeles, New York, all of these Iranians that came from Iran since 1979 or maybe before or a little after.
0: Yeah.
1: They're celebrating. There's a few over here. There's a few that are saying, oh, this is not right. The United States is the great Satan. And they live in their country. And yes, they get away with saying that because we do have freedom of speech. But I hate hearing these radicals say that because they're talking, number one, about my country that allowed them to say that.
0: Right.
1: And number two, they don't deserve to live in this country, in my opinion. And of course, I know that they can get away with it. I know they can get away with it because they have this freedom of speech. But I just can't imagine anyone feeling that way after they have these freedoms. Why don't they go back, if they feel that way, why don't they go back to Iran? Go back to Iran. Get the hell out of here. I mean, really, you know,
0: yeah.
1: Just leave. I don't know. I mean, you know, if they resent us that much, why are they still here? You know, go back to the country that wants to hurt women and destroy the freedoms that you have here in this country. You know, and I just don't understand all that, but evidently they just hate so bad. And there's such horrible fanatics that feel that way. No, not all Muslims are like that. No, let's give them a break. Most of them are not like that. Not the ones living here in the country, in our country, in the United States. They appreciate the fact that they're trying to liberate their country. I'm saying they, as in Donald Trump and the Republican Party. A few in the Democratic Party are for that, but not many. You know, the majority of them are wanting to use this as an excuse to degrade the Republican Party, to tear it down and destroy it. Now, here's the thing. Jimmy Carter was a president back in the 70s, the late 70s.
0: Yeah.
1: And he tried very, very hard in his own diplomatic way, which he's a nice guy. Again, he wants to use diplomacy, right? to free the hostages. Now, we are living in different times now than the hostage crisis of 1979. The hostage crisis in Iran in 1979, the hostage people, the ones that were taking over the hostages, and they were young people. They were young people in their universities. They were young people that were wanting a revolution. But I seriously don't think they wanted the revolution of the Islamic State. I don't.
0: No.
1: I just do not believe that. But they got that. They got that because the radicals used that as a way to infiltrate the government and take over. Okay. And it was like the biggest revolution because why? Because Jimmy Carter had screwed up royally. And the Democratic Party at that time had screwed up royally. They had, a hostage situation where they tried to, you know, go over there and free the hostages. There were some helicopters and some other type vehicles that crashed into each other and killed like 8 people. And it was just really horrible at the time. And they called off the hostage rescue. But guess what happened? The day that Ronald Reagan was inaugurated, that very day, Iran released the hostages. Now, just go figure. Who are they respecting the most?
0: Well, it wasn't Carter.
1: They respect authority. It's just like a parent and a child. If you do not correct that child, they're not going to respect you. If you let them backsash you, cuss you, abuse you,
0: it's only going to get worse.
1: It's only going to get worse.
0: Right.
1: And yes, you may love that child, but you're going to try to do the right thing by correcting them and punishing them. Well, this doesn't mean that the United States was trying to destroy Iran. And right now, even though they've killed all those people with the bombs, and I really hate the fact that supposedly some young girls died in Iran. Look, war is hell, okay? And that's been said many, many times. And yes, we are in a war. You say, well, it's not a declared war. We've been in war with Iran since 1979. This has been a war since 1979. How many times have we sat down with them and the negotiations did not work because they didn't respect the party that was in there doing the negotiations, like Biden and, Obama and all the rest of them? Obama gave them, billions of dollars. They used and abused him. They made him a laughing stock. Because why? He gave them money. And then you had a lot of the conservatives say, don't do that. Maybe some of them said, do that. But the point is, did it work? No. They come back to the table for more. They continuously are draining the monetary system. Some of their assets were frozen. But the fact is, they should have never released any money. No. They should have said, okay, if you don't go along with us, we're going to use force to show you what we can do if you do not start respecting the rest of the world,
0: yeah,
1: including your own people. The fact that they killed thousands recently of young people and women. I just read something about a young lady who was not wearing the hat or with the little thing on their head, jahib or whatever you call it, correctly. And they killed her just for that.
0: Well, you saw when they were protesting not too long ago, they were out there just running them over. I mean, just killing them. They told them, they said, if you're out protesting, we'll kill you. And they did.
1: But do you hear this from the Democrats? A few have said, like that Senator Fetterman, he brought it up.
0: And he's about the only one with sense.
1: But the rest of them want to use this to degrade the Republican Party, knowing full well that they're wrong. They, exactly like, when the State of the Union address was given, they didn't want to stand up and clap when, people that were, had cancer and some things were done for them and some other things. Why would you not show respect for people like that? I don't understand it. I really don't. the hatred for Donald Trump, the jealousy, the hatred, all these other things. And no, he's not perfect. I know he's not. I know he's done a lot of things that I totally 100% disagree with. You're never going to agree with anybody 100% of the time. But here he is trying to rid the world of a dangerous situation. Oh, they're saying, no, we're going to go into the, you know, the Battle of Armageddon. Well, okay, maybe so. I don't think so, though. I think what's going to happen here is that this is not going to be a long conflict like the Ukrainian crisis and some others. Because why? Hopefully, and maybe, and I think probably, something internal is going to happen in the government of the Iranian people, and they're going to get something better for this. Because if you keep knocking out the Islamic faction, not that it's an Islamic faction, the fact that it is a ridiculously, fanatical,
0: yeah,
1: Islamic faction.
0: Radicalized.
1: Here, sure. You know, in the United States, we've had radicalized religious factions, even in the Christianity. People are going out, and even though, you know, you might disagree with abortion clinics, they go out there and blow them up. Or they drink strychnine, or, you know, whatever they do, it's crazy stuff, okay? God gave you a brain, doing crazy stuff, no matter what your religion is crazy, okay? Blowing up people just because you disagree with them, like that fanaticals do, is crazy, whether it's in our country or their country. But when you start mowing down deliberately thousands of young people with machine guns, can you imagine? We have two deaths that were, well, more than that, but just recently, because of ICE, you know, the two deaths, Minnesota, they made a big deal out of this. But let's just be honest about it. The lady tried to run over an ICE agent, and he reacted. It's sad that she died. I wish she hadn't done that. But if you see the things she was doing, the craziness and the way she was acting, yeah, you're going to get hurt, you know, when you're doing stuff like that. And then, of course, the school teacher, professor, whatever, that had a gun and he was laying on the ground. And, of course, they saw the gun and they shot him. Look, even though you have the right to carry a gun, if you carry a gun to a demonstration like that and then you deliberately get into a brawl with, you know, ICE agents and four or five of them around you trying to hold you down and you got a gun that's exposed and one of them thinks you're trying to shoot them. What do you think's going to happen? So that was crazy, too. You know, and of course, what do the liberals do? They start screaming and yelling. This is a police state. This is this. This is that. No, what they were trying to do is remove illegal immigrants. Illegal immigrants are what? Illegal. They are not supposed to be in this country. The liberals want them in this country. Why? Because they'll vote for them. It's called a balance of power. And it should be illegal. And as a matter of fact, it is, because it's illegal immigration. You know, when you're doing things illegally, you're doing something wrong. It's illegal to come into our country unless you have a legal way. You know, and there's nothing wrong with legal immigration. Nothing wrong at all. The problem is the liberals want them in this country so that they will take over the rest of us, illegally. And this is the stance that we're standing on. We're saying, no, that's not fair for you to bring in these illegals and let them ransack this country. Oh, yeah, I do understand there's special interests out there. I do understand there's a lot of people who are, you know, making money off of illegal immigrants, not just the politicians with their votes. They're getting low wages. I get that. But should we sacrifice as a nation these low wages to ruin our country? You know, whatever happened when I was a kid in the 60s and 70s, the immigrants came over and they were called migrant workers. What's the word migrant mean, Matthew?
0: That means you migrate. You're
1: going
0: it's
1: back
0: like a bird. You fly with the weather. You fly where the work is, and you fly back.
1: Exactly.
0: Right.
1: If they were not coming in here to stay and take over our country or to imbalance the power in our country. But now, since they're giving Visa cards or whatever, come over here and we'll give you $3,000 a month. We'll pay for all your medical. And then you get these poor people that are Americans here that can't work sometimes or don't have any money, and they don't get that. What's wrong with that? Oh, it's wrong. That's what's wrong with that. You should help American people first, but yet you're helping illegals first. And then the Democrats say, well, you know, we love everybody. Of course we love everybody. Come in here legally. Don't come in here illegally. But here, this is exactly one of the biggest problems in our country. So getting back to the ICE thing, the ICE situation, they're just trying to remove what the illegals allowed to happen. The illegals meaning the Democratic Party. And then you have people like AOC, and I know AOC can hear me because we're broadcasting up there now in Long Island, New York. And I looked at it, and I think that she can hear us from the Bronx. Hi, AOC, how you doing up there? You know what, AOC, I know what you're doing. You're trying to use the same process, the same procedure, the same tactics that the Democrats used to get power. You're trying to promise things that you're going to give to these people if they vote for you. So now you're leaning toward being highly socialist, almost communist. You've said, some of your statements have said that, you know, democracy will not last and that democracy is a scourge of the earth almost. I'm paraphrasing some of the things you said because some of the things you said were so disgusting I don't even want to remember them. The point is, she's a liar. I hate to say that because she's advocating that she's poor. She's advocating that she's middle class. But yet she was a waitress, a bartender, and now she's a multimillionaire. Go figure. How did she achieve that? The same way that all of the politicians achieve that. All of them, no matter whether they're Democrat or Republican, they get in there. The system pays them more than it does a regular citizen. There's these under-the-counter, under-the-table type of rewards. Some of them come in political action committees. Some of them come from stuff that just absolutely comes in to help them supposedly win elections. You know, like there was this illegal cryptocurrency guy down in the islands. You know who I'm talking about, who was in jail now because he frauded a bunch of people. The way I understand, she took a bunch of that money. But she's not the only one. There's some Republicans that took that money. There's Republicans all over the place, even in Alabama, that took that money, whether it was indirect. It still got to them. This system is in trouble. Why? Because we have an unbalanced power. We have evil money involved. Yes, the Iraqi war, the Vietnam war, all these wars have always been like this. You know, we were talking a little earlier about the Operation Legal Claw, which was
0: Eagle Claw?
1: Eagle Claw.
0: Eagle Claw, yep.
1: Which, excuse me, was in April of 1980, and it was a disastrous thing. You know, it the intention was, it was a very embarrassment to Jimmy Carter because the intention was to rescue 52 American hostages from the embassy in Tehran, Iran.
0: Mm-hmm.
1: And, it's just a terrible thing that all this happened. But there's been all kinds of high-profile Iranian rescue efforts. But that one is the most disastrous one politically that I know of. But anyway, Operation Eagle Claw, which happened on April 24 and 5 of 1980, was a secret, supposedly. You know, it was like one of these things that they just wanted to come over there and grab the folks and bring them home. Of course, Donald Trump's had better luck with the secret things. For example, Venezuela when he got Maduro and all these other things that have been going on secretly.
0: Right.
1: I think one of the reasons is a lot of technology is better. And, you know, that's good. But the fact is, we don't want long-time wars. And Donald Trump has promised this will not be a long-time war in Iran. But could it be? I really don't know. I really hope and pray that it does become a long-time war. But
0: yeah, me too.
1: Back in Operation Legal Claw, you know, they were the elite Delta Force operators were to land at a remote site called Desert One, refuel, and then move to hide sites near Tehran and then storm the embassy. That was the plan. But here's why it failed. Technology, I think, and, you know, human error.
0: Right.
1: Three of the eight Navy RH-53D helicopters failed due to mechanical issues. There was a giant sandstorm. How lucky could you be? And it just, you know, those helicopters could not operate in this environment, you know, and they started to fall apart. The mission had to abort. And then, to beat it all, one of the helicopters collided with a 130 transport aircraft, causing an extremely large explosion, and eight service members were killed. That's a horrible thing. Mm. So the legacy was this. Jimmy Carter was a failure as a president. And, you know, the whole thing just stunk for him. I feel sorry for him in a way because he was trying, excuse me, he was trying, but nobody respected him.
0: Yeah.
1: They did not respect him, even though he did this. Now, if you notice, Donald Trump warned Iran ahead of time that he was going to attack them. He told them to get in, you know, shelter. He told people to get out of the way. He told all this stuff. Of course, you know, it's a different environment. I get it. It had a different purpose, and he was trying to save Iranians' lives. I get that. But the fact is, he still had to follow through, and he followed through, luckily, very well. It was, I would say, from the viewpoint that I'm seeing now, it was a success because, what was it, 40 or 50 of the top leaders, at least 30, were killed, and which was bad for their families. I get it. They hate us. I get it. They were killing their own people. They were causing lots of trouble. They're still trying to cause lots of trouble in the Middle East. They're trying to cause havoc with Israel and Lebanon. And look at all the evil factions in Lebanon that they've been supporting in various other places, Yemen and all these other places that the Iranians have been pumping money and resources into. Why? To fight and to irritate and to embarrass the great Satan, as they call us, you know. And anyone who hates us this much, it's obvious they hate us. Now, not all Iranians hate Americans. No, that's obvious. And obviously some of them that are trying to throw over the government in Iran want to be more like us. And obviously the ones that have come to the United States, the majority of them, want to support us, and they were dancing in the streets in Los Angeles and New York and various places when Donald Trump did this thing, you know, this thing that they did in bombing Iran recently. But you still got a minority of people over here who wanted to make a big deal out of it, and some of them are Iranians. But here, you know the ones that mainly, as we were saying earlier, want to make a big deal out of it?
0: Yeah.
1: The Democrats.
0: Well, sure.
1: The majority of Democrats. They see this as an avenue to dilute and win. And they want to show this as, you know, human atrocities and things like that, killing all these people. I'm going to just tell you, if they had a chance, they would kill you. These terrorists would bring these bombs over here. This is what we were trying to stop. This is what Donald Trump's trying to stop. They would come over here with nuclear bombs and dirty bombs, and they would kill you, even though you're advocating that you support them, but yet they would kill you. Are you stupid or something? AOC must be stupid or something. Pelosi must be stupid or something. Bernie Sanders must be stupid or something. They're all stupid or some kind of brain damage. What's wrong with them?
0: I think you nailed it.
1: Stupid is as stupid does, just like they said in the movie. And they're stupid or something. So, I mean, brain damage, you know. I just don't understand it. I cannot get it. Other than politically, they're trying to upset the apple cart so they can get back in power again and just rape us over and over, make our systems, you know, work against the average American so that they can take our money, give it to liberals, I mean illegals, and just keep on going. But here's the thing. You know, we're talking about people's protecting their money. Well, Earnest Financial, that's what we do. We're money protectors. We always want to protect your assets against losing in the stock markets. And no, this is not for everybody. People who are extremely, extremely wealthy, of course, they can take bigger risk. If you're worth $50 million and you lose $30 or $40 million, you might still be okay with that $10 million. You know, I get it. And then you can let the money come back over the next 10, 15 years, maybe, or 20, or 3 or 4, whatever, how many. But if you're a regular middle-class citizen and you lose $300, $400, $1 million in the market, maybe you lose 30%, maybe you lose 50 or 70% for several years. Just look at 2008. And now you can't afford to eat. You can't afford to live because somebody didn't care to take care of you. Now, we do know in the Clarity Act, I don't know if it's going to pass, that they're trying to fix it where you can roll over to programs that we represent. And I do think, and I will say this, that's a bipartisan thing, and I do believe that some liberals and some

0: people's ass, sis, they're going to get voted out, especially the middle class. But who would you go to if you could roll it? 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If you're separated from service, you can usually roll it. 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We have some phone numbers and websites. What are they, Matthew?
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0: Now I'm going to go eat some pumpkin pie during the break, and I'm not going to smash any pumpkins.
1: No smashing of the pumpkins, but here's a little bit while we go out. Hold on. We'll be back with the second half of the Health and Wealth Show right after this.
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6: Faster than an old credit card imprint machine. More powerful than a stooge slap. Able to leap small house pits in a single bound. Look.
7: Where?
6: Up in the sky.
7: I don't see nothing.
6: It's a toaster. It's a Buick. Hey, it's the monkeys. No, it's Money Man.
8: As today's episode begins, we find that loose change is away at a summer camp for erstwhile companions. And Money Man is interviewing a temp to fill in for loose change while he's away. Let's listen in.
9: So, Mr. Childers, may I call you Carl?
10: All right, Dan.
9: Well, Carl, it says here on your application that you live around here. Well, what's your actual address?
10: You live up there in the Nervous Hospital.
9: I see. And you and Loose Change are close friends?
10: Mm-hmm.
9: Why do you think you're so close?
10: He likes the way I talk, and I like the way he talks.
9: I see. You've also put down that you like to eat.
10: Mm-hmm.
9: What is it that you enjoy eating?
10: French fried potatoes?
9: Mm-hmm.
10: Mustard's good on them, me.
9: I understand you have some experience with small motors.
10: Mm-hmm.
9: We've been having some trouble with the Money Mobile. Loose Change has been working on it for about a week and can't get the darn thing started. Can you take a look at it?
10: All right, Dan.
9: Well, what do you think?
10: It ain't got no gas in it.
9: You're hired.
10: All right, Dan.
8: Will there be big changes around the cash cave? Will Carl be too much of a good fit?
10: Let me think.
8: The song says it cuts like a knife, but will this cut like a Kaiser blade? Tune in next time when we hear Money Man's

0: Money Man and Carl got a good ring to it. On the next Eat Dicker Gap episode of Money Man.
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1: Call now. Operators are standing by. No, wait, they're not. They went out to smoke.
3: Okay, you ready to go in there?
4: Yes, this should be an easy read.
3: Yeah, we knock this out and we'll knock off for the rest of the day.
4: Sounds good. Count it down for me, would you?
3: Sure thing. Stress away in 3, 2.
4: We're living in some stressful times. And when you're feeling the stress, you need to try new Stress Away. Just 2 Stress Away tablets dissolved in some water can wash your worries away. That lemony flavor tastes so good, and the little bubbles tickle your nose. It's Stress Away. It's really, really good.
3: You okay in there?
4: Yeah, keep rolling. New Stress Away can make the worst things seem not so worse.
3: How many did you put in there?
4: I just put 2 in there. That's all you're supposed to put in there. Oh, I'm sleepy.
3: Maybe you better not drink anymore.
4: What are you talking about? This stuff's great, man. I don't feel special.
3: Tom? Tom? Get away from the stress with Stress Away. Tom? Okay, that's a wrap. Let me try some of this stuff. That stuff is good. Maybe a little too good.

0: Welcome back to the second half of the Health and Wealth Show with David Ernest. I'm your host, Matthew. And, yeah, that pumpkin pie was pretty good during the break, huh?
1: Yeah.
0: A little smashing pumpkins there.
1: I know, and it wasn't even Thanksgiving. Yeah.
0: Nope.
1: But I'm very thankful that we can have pumpkin pie in our country without being ridiculed or killed or whatever. And, yes, I don't have to wear some kind of fancy-dancy clothes to keep from getting killed like the poor girls do in Tehran and Iran. We were talking a little earlier about freedoms.
0: Yeah.
1: You know, we're lucky here in the United States. We have freedom of speech, and we have all kinds of freedoms. But there's folks, there's factions that are trying to limit it. They're trying to say you can't have these freedoms. You know, you can't do this, you can't do that. And then some of them you misuse these freedoms with all this rhetoric, like the rhetoric that has poisoned the minds of a lot of younger people. Now, you know, Charlie Kirk was fighting that, you know, and a lot of folks were saying, well, he was a religious faction, and I say that he was a religious guy. Yes, no doubt about that. But I do believe he was trying to point out even more so the difference between a liberal and a conservative. And we understand a lot of folks just really couldn't out debate him when it came down to which was better for the country. And of course, you had all these professors, not all of the professors hate their country, but there's a lot that hate the country. Why? I don't know. I really don't understand. Maybe it's because they're getting a check from the government, whether it be the state or federal or whatever. But most of them, I would say in the South, are not like that, and the Midwest are not like that. But if you go to some of these big universities, like Harvard, for example, a lot of them really, really despise Republicans, you know. And Donald Trump knew that, and I guess he could try to slap them back a little bit, should I say, and try to teach them a lesson a little bit. But you can't change the hatred that some of these people have for their own country. You know, it's just, I don't understand it. I really don't. But I wished they weren't like that. And, of course, I wish that, you know, that we could have true bipartisanism again. You know, if you go back in time and you see how a Democrat operated 20, 30, 40 years ago, they would talk to their counterparts and they would do things together. They wouldn't just automatically disagree, automatically hate you, automatically just for example, not stand up in the State of the Union address just because they hate Donald Trump. But they'll take it out on some poor kid that had leukemia or some poor kid that had some kind of disease, you know. That's not right. You should clap. You should stand up for a child that's been given a second chance to life. I just can't understand the hatred these people have developed. It's just absurd to hate little kids that much, you know, that you would show this emotion. You would not. I mean, if you hate Donald Trump, that's fine. But to hate a little kid just because Donald Trump was saying good things about him, that's not good.
0: No, that's
1: despicable, okay?
0: Derangement syndrome.
1: It's something, yeah. You know, and you know, okay. We got a little thing I just want to play here for about 2 minutes.
0: Okay.
1: Where one of them have the deranged syndrome. So let's just stop just a second here. Okay. That was a representative in California, and you know who she is. She's you know, something crazy, okay? It's a bad word. But anyway, the fact is automatic hate is what she represents. And anything she can do in certain factions of her party, anything they can do, you know, that crazy one down there in Texas, the black guy who raised his cane and was shaking it at Donald Trump, you know, during one of the
0: green.
1: I mean, just think about this. Why on earth would you hate so much automatically just because he's standing up there, you know, and all this stuff? Look, work with people. Don't just hate them automatically. You know, I mean, I just can't understand it. But there's been so many things that have gone on. Operation Eagle Claw was a desperate U.S. military operation that didn't make it. You know, was it Jimmy Carter's fault?
0: No.
1: Not totally.
0: The way he handled it.
1: Yeah, but he could have been saying some things like Donald Trump says, like, if you don't get out of there, if you don't do this, we're going to come after you. But he didn't have it in him. It just was not his personality. Ronald Reagan had it in him. They knew he would do it. And in the day of the inauguration of Ronald Reagan, look what happened. They released the hostages. Why?
0: Well, they didn't want to have a, you know, bomb fall on their head.
1: Bingo.
0: Yeah.
1: They did not want that. And this should tell you something. Down through history, as bad as I hate to say it, the only thing that some of these countries can really respect is power. And that's show it. Just like I was just saying a little earlier, a child that's defying you and not doing the things he should be,
0: yeah,
1: you know, a little punishment, a little love punishment.
0: And call it tough love, whatever you want. Yeah.
1: Whatever you want to call it. Yeah. That's essentially what Donald Trump did to Iran. We don't want Iran to be unstable. We don't want the people of Iran to suffer. The evil party that's in control, we want it to go away. Well, would it help the United States? Absolutely. Would it help the people? Absolutely. The people of Iran would come out much better because then they would be able to have a true democracy. A true government that was really, truly elected, not a government that limited their freedoms. You know, freedom, that's the thing that is so important. And dictatorships are long-term dictators or rulers. It really doesn't really work in any type of society because they get too much power, just like down in Venezuela, too much power. A lot of these power shifts just stay in there forever, you know. And look at Cuba. I mean, look at the people in Miami and various places in Florida that are rejoicing over the fact that Cuba might become free again, you know. Because why? Because they've been shut down from being able to get stuff from Venezuela, okay? And, of course, you got Mexico that wants to defy that point and just go ahead and undermine the United States. I don't understand Mexico. I don't understand why they can't keep their own drug rogues in place.
0: Corruption.
1: Absolutely. It's total corruption. And we got corruption in our country, but we're not feeding their people drugs deliberately.
0: Well, those cartels have more money than the government does. I mean, they have billions and billions and billions of dollars.
1: I know. And it's as crazy. Bad as I hate to say it, money makes the world go round. And, you know, money is power. Money is power. Why is money power? Because it gives you the ability to have things. And this is the reason why you can get caught in a trap and you can't get out. It earns financial. We don't think it's fair to the average American to get in a trap so that they can't get out. And that's the reason why we represent ourselves as an asset preservationist. We believe in asset preservation. Using the stock market in a conservative way, using other programs in a conservative way through insurance companies where you cannot lose your ass, says no matter what the government does, no matter what the liberals do, no matter what the Republicans do, no matter what the Iranians do, no matter what. These insurance companies have been around longer than the American government, probably. Yes, they have. Some of them are almost 400 years old. We're just now representing, or should say celebrating, our 250th birthday. Okay, well, 400 years is longer than 250. So these companies have been around way before the United States with the United States. I'm talking about the oldest ones. But here's the point. What do you want to put your faith and trust in? Something that's been supporting retirement plans for eons of time, more than anything out there, or something that's just kind of there but could go away real quick if the markets change like they did in 2008 and 2001, 1999. You know, they come up with these arguments where they say, hey, don't worry about it. Just stay put and it'll probably come back. Yeah, if you've been diversified enough. Yeah, if you're young enough. Yeah, historically, yeah. But there's always the first time that it don't come back fast. It didn't come back fast in 2008. It took almost 10 years for a lot of people. And I have people come in my office all the time and say, I never got my money back. I was devastated in 2008, and I never got back my money. I don't want to get in that thing again. I am not going to put my money where it's in danger again. And I say, I understand. You had a bad experience. I get it. Not everyone has a bad experience with the stock market. But look at the P.E. ratios. Look at the Shiller ratios and the Warren Buffett indicators right now. They're screaming crash, correction. They're screaming it, not just saying it, screaming it. You know, these things were being screamed back in 2008 before the crash. These things were being talked about and screamed before the 2001 crash. There's always pre-warnings. We're getting them right now. They're right in your face. But yet, older people trust the system sometimes too much, and they leave their money at risk too long, and then devastation for several years can hit. This is why we're asset preservationists. What if the liberals win again in the next go-around, and we get economic and political devastation? Oh, well, you can say in 8 years, maybe the Republicans come back and everything will be all right. But you got to live through those 8 years.
0: Yeah.
1: You got to live through them. If we have total devastation like we did in the markets in 2008, you got to live long enough for it to come back. For example, if you got $100,000 and you were trusting that you could pull 10% a year out of the markets, I wouldn't do that, but just say you were. You pull in $10,000 a year, and your $100,000 would probably stay about stable if you were making $10,000. Let's just say it crashed 50%, and now you got $50,000, but yet you're still pulling $10,000 a year, and the markets just stay down 3 years, not 10 years, not 8 years, but just 3 years. You've taken out the equivalent of 60% of the original amount, because 50 that would drop to 20 ratios to 100 that would drop to 40 or 60 because of the percentages. Okay, so now you're down to 20 or 30,000. You think you got a prayer to get back to 100 when the markets do start coming back? You may go to zero taking 10,000 a year. You might not even last more than 3 or 4 more years, or even 1 more year, because of, here's what we take off the table: the fact that your income will not go away. Whatever the percentage is, you can always draw it. We have programs that will give you a guaranteed percentage. We got programs that will give you a guaranteed income. We got programs that will give you both. We've got programs that will give you double digit bonuses up front. They have death benefits and all kinds of benefits immediately. People can't believe this stuff. When they come to my office, they said, man, if I'd known this, I would have come earlier. If I'd known this, I'd called earlier. I say, I understand. People can't believe that these things are so good. People cannot believe what we can do. It's not perfect. It won't always compete with the stock market returns over long periods of time. Never said it would. This is designed, and it really is for the people who cannot afford to lose their income and their money on the tail end of their lives that they've worked so hard for. And this is age 50 plus. It could be age 60 plus. It could be age 40 plus. It just depends on your situation. And as I just said a little earlier, in the Clarity Act, the bipartisan groups are trying to pass a law so that you will be able to roll all or some of your money into an annuity, like what we're talking about, at age 50 plus, and nobody can stop you. Do you think that the Elizabeth Warrens and the other folks that are getting kickbacks under the table from these investment companies like that? I say no. I say they hate it. But they really can't come out and say it's bad, because it sounds bad for them to say it's bad. But if you look and see what Elizabeth Warren and some of those other liberals want, you would understand why they don't like it. And you could understand why some of the Republicans don't like it. But anything that's really good for Americans, the politicians are not going to always like it. And I can show you why. I can tell you why. I can show you why. It's all there. And a lot of people who disagree with me, especially the investment people. I'm not knocking investment people. I'm just saying, hey, you need to understand the differences between taking risk and market situations. And are you the type of person that has that kind of situation that you want to take that risk? You know, in our investment strategies, including anybody who's a stock market person or an RIA or an insurance person, they have these things they have to do. It's called suitability. And inside the suitability, there's questions about your appetite for risk. If your appetite for risk, you don't want to hang around for 10 years later without any income, is not really there, then maybe you're taking risks you shouldn't be taking. You see, the system don't care. You see, a lot of these so-called advertisements says, if you've got $500,000, if you've got $1 million, give us a call. We're not saying that. We're saying if you've got any investment money, call us. We'll try to help you no matter how much money you've got. If you don't have any investment money, call us. We'll try to help you. But if you've got a lot of investment money and you're really close to being old, like 60 plus, you probably really need to call us because you need this information. You need it so you can make a logical decision on how you're going to protect your assets against total potential devastation.
0: That's right. Well, this is the way to do it. If you want to get in touch with David and you got at least $50,000 or more and you give a legitimate appointment, you talk to him over the phone, you know, talk to him in depth about your stuff, you're going to get a $40 gift card to go eat at Texas Roadhouse. 833-596-SAFE. 833-596-7233. That's his number. Or you can go to his website, retirewithernest.com, E-A-R-N-E-S-T. Listeners, thanks so much for tuning in. And like always, we'll be back tomorrow right here with more of the Health and Wealth Show with David Ernest.

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1: 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And we've become very, very close, our families, very good friends. They are just fantastic. And Cornerstone, his church, is just a wonderful, wonderful place with wonderful parishioners. And my family and I have been there, and we really had a wonderful experience. Very